0: What is going on, y'all? Hey, the show was even lit before the show even started. I'm ready. Let's get into it.
1: Yeah, man. Those Knicks. I got a lot to say. Let's do this.
2: Yes, sir, man. It's still orange and blue skies out here, man. That's never gonna stop, never gonna change, man. Let's get it.
3: Let's get right into it, man. Milwaukee Bucks have come out and said they are taking phone calls, they're taking trade talks. As we know now, Giannis is on the move, fellas. Giannis is definitely on the move. Now, when we talk about Giannis being on the move, let's talk about the best destinations for Giannis. There's been a couple of scenarios that came out. There are five NBA teams that could make a deal for Giannis. So with this coming out, they're saying that these are the best five teams that can actually make a move for what they have. Boston Celtics, the Golden State Warriors, Minnesota Timberwolves, the New York Knicks, the Orlando Magic. I also saw in another one, the Los Angeles Lakers also has, of course, the Miami Heat. With all that being said, fellas, I put a lot of stuff in the group chat. Y'all can go check it out. We're going to start with you. Chop it up, 757. Now, remember this. You guys got to remember this. If Giannis is traded to this team is not going to be the same. They're going to have to give up pieces. So if you say Giannis fits well with Minnesota, I'm just saying, remember, they're going to have to give up some pieces. So I'm asking y'all the question, what is the best destination for Giannis to go to with the five that they said have a chance? I was looking at it. There's two teams, but I'm going to let y'all go first. Chop it up.
1: Out of these ones that we're talking about, I would probably say if the Knicks don't get over the hump this year, I could see them potentially going out and going to go get Giannis. I think him and Jalen Brunson, if they were able to keep Cat too, that would really be crazy, like a real big three. I think that would really get them over the hump, especially when they got to go against like the likes of like SGA, J-Dub, and teams like Stephon Castle, Wimby. Like, I think they just need one more piece to, like, actually get over the hump. So, if they didn't win a championship this year, I know y'all praying for it, A-Boog and G. But if they didn't win, I think that would be a good piece to, like, go out and get.
3: I didn't ask you a question. You said if they could keep Cat. If you could keep Cat and you had to give up Mikal Bridges, Deuce, and OG, are you still making that trade?
1: Yes.
3: Okay.
1: And a heartbeat.
3: All right. No doubt. Zeke, best Giannis destination. That makes sense and still can compete because he's not going to a team that's not going to compete. He wants to win within these next 2-3 years.
0: Yeah, if he wants to win now, soon, one, I think he has to stay out of the West. So I do see him in a team with the East, and that team in the East I think is going to be the Celtics. They're built to win right now. And I can see them giving up a Derek White and a Peyton Pritchard and another pick and one of the other young guys to get Giannis in. You fill up the roster wherever you can. I think Joe Mazzulla, I mean, he's going to be able to work it out. Tatum and JB have already won a championship themselves. So Giannis is, I feel like that's going to be very appealing to play with guys who's already been there and won as well. So I think Boston would be the best move.
3: Zeke, let's be real. Jaylen Brown or Jason Tatum is not staying if Giannis comes. We got to keep it a buck. One of them are going.
0: Why do you think that?
3: Both of them are making 300 and something million. One of them have to go. Jaylen Brown comes out and says, this has been my best season ever. How? How's this your best season ever? Is it because Jason Tatum didn't play? The only way that the trade makes sense for Milwaukee is you gotta give us either one of them. Milwaukee's not taking a Derek White and a Peyton Pritchard for Giannis. Ain't no way.
0: I think they would, because then you're not carrying the load of such a big cap space and you're able to rebuild. You get two solid pieces, and then now you're able to really rebuild.
3: You can't. How can Zeke? You gotta look at the money situation. You're saying You're saying Milwaukee's putting this trade on the table. Milwaukee's saying, "Oh, we'll take Peyton Pritchard and we'll take Derek White for Giannis." Zeke, not Zeke, but Brian, hey Boogie, before you go, Brian, do you see Milwaukee saying, "Give us those two for Giannis"? Let's be real.
0: Nah. Milwaukee's not in a position to want to win right now anyways. So it wouldn't even make sense for you to go out and get that one piece for you to just have them sit on a team with nothing else around them.
3: Okay, but listen, we understand what you're saying. Milwaukee's not ready to win, right? We get that all day, Zeke. But you think Milwaukee's listening to a phone call as a GM saying, "We want to talk to you about the Giannis trade. We're giving you Peyton Pritchard and Derek White." Milwaukee's hanging up the phone on that. You think that is a fit? A Boogie, Zeke, I'm A Boogie. Brian just said no. Let me ask you, A Boogie. You think Milwaukee's taking that trade for Peyton Pritchard and Derek White for Giannis?
2: No, with somebody like Giannis, for him to be involved in a trade, it has to be a star for a star, I feel like, or a star and multiple picks, or two really good players. So I don't think they're gonna do that.
3: Yeah, I understand
0: What?
3: what you're
0: Hold on,
3: trying.
0: hold on, hold on, hold on, hold on. Before y'all go. But what? When was the last trade that we've seen a star for a star? We haven't seen that. Like we in the last couple of years, if we're looking at trades from team to team, they're not trading star for star. They're trading a star and some comp like three complementary pieces and picks.
3: Okay, the last trade. Okay, well, if you're gonna say that, the last trade probably be AD for Luka. But on the hindsight, Zeke, you can't. Jaylen Brown and Jason Tatum make close to $700 million between the two of them. If you bring in Giannis, you would have to deplete three or four. You have to deplete your team to bring in Giannis. You have to make the money make sense. Derek White's money got to go. Peyton Pritchard's. You got to get rid of at least four or five bench players to make that happen, which now means you're left with nobody. I just can't see Milwaukee saying, "And how's Boston gonna pay Giannis?" Because he's gonna want an extension. If you bring him on, he wants to be extended. So does Jason Tatum or Jaylen Brown take a pay cut? No, not in the prime of their career. No, ain't happening. Three players, they'll be over the luxury tax. Boston would have to sell out the next five seasons just to make that money back. Ain't no way, yo. I just can't see Milwaukee saying, "Yeah, we'll take that trade." I just don't see that. But you feel like it could happen. I think they hang up the phone on Boston. That's just me. You gotta give me Jaylen, yo, or Jason Tatum for Giannis, at least. Hey, Boogie, best destination.
2: I think his best destination without, 'cause with all these teams, like you really have to blow up every single team.
3: That's
2: For
3: true.
2: every team that's on here, so I'll probably go with the Warriors. I think just solely off the fact that they get to keep Curry, 'cause they're not trading Curry, so they'll probably put in a deal with Jimmy Butler. Jimmy Butler, a lot of picks, and probably another role player, and then you'll just have the Curry of Curry and Giannis, something we've been talking about for a little minute. I think that'll be beneficial for both, so I'll probably go with the Warriors.
3: So, out of everything y'all said, I'm gonna agree with Brian, and not just because of the Knicks, but I got another team. And the only reason I say this was because when you look at Golden State, I don't think Giannis would want to go to Golden State with an aging Steph Curry. I don't think that does anything for him to win a championship. And he's going out west. Which means you gotta reload that whole Golden State team. So I just don't see, I don't agree with, I just can't see that happening. Now, stay in the East. And I don't know if y'all was looking at it. To Zeke's point, because they're not stars, Orlando would be one of the premier landing spots for Giannis. Desmond Bane, Pablo, and Giannis. You probably have to give up Jalen Suggs, Wendell Carter, and maybe one of the Wagner brothers and some picks. You don't think that puts Orlando in the top three or four next year? I'm just saying. I'm asking.
1: Paolo and Greek? Nah.
2: Yeah, because they're either trading Paolo or France, I feel like.
3: No, Paolo's staying.
1: They're trading France. He said either one of the Wagners, but I know it's France. If they're not getting France, they're hanging up.
3: Okay, but so like let's just say, you know,
1: Fonz, Jalen Suggs, and Wendell.
3: Yeah, and a pick or two. You don't think that with that Orlando with Desmond Bane, Giannis, and Pablo in the top three or four in the East?
1: I think they could be. They don't have to go get them a big, but they could do that in the offseason.
3: I think that's a good scenario for them.
1: That's cool. I like the Timberwolves one too, though. I think you can give up Julius Randle.
3: You're gonna have to give up Nas Reed.
1: Devo. Huh?
3: You gotta give up Nas Reed too.
2: You gotta blow that
3: whole That's the only reason I don't like it in Minnesota. You gotta blow that whole team up, yo.
0: I think you have to take. I think you would have to take Rudy.
1: Nas and Julius. You get Julius, and I might give you J Mac. I give J Mac.
3: They're not taking that.
2: They get Julius, DiVincenzo,
1: J Mac,
2: Jaden McDaniels, and
1: crazy. They go for that in a pit. They go for that, G. They go for that.
3: It doesn't in the West. It doesn't. You gotta understand. This is what I'm saying. In the West, that's not enough. Anthony Edwards and Giannis. That's not enough.
1: And Julius. I mean, and Nas.
0: I think Rudy got to go too, because Rudy won't be able to play with Giannis. Painting with Paul.
3: You literally have to blow up Minnesota to bring Giannis in. You have to. That's the only way it works. Here's the thing. Julius is definitely going, because now he definitely ain't touching the ball.
1: Yeah.
3: J-Mac is probably, they're going to want J-Mac.
1: We'll give you J-Mac. We'll give you Devo.
3: They're probably going to want, well, Rudy's got to go because he's not going to play. But then, but remember, Nas Reed is not a starter. So you done blew up your team to bring in Giannis. You have no point guard. You have
1: Taylor Channing and Ayo Dosunmu and Bones.
3: Oh no! You know what? They're gonna want Ayo. They're gonna want Ayo.
1: Bro, you can't. All right, y'all welling now. Y'all welling. We hanging up. Don't even worry about it.
3: I forgot about Ayo. Yo.
1: Yeah.
3: I forgot about Ayo. You don't think that?
1: We're not giving all that up. If they want all that, never mind. Don't even worry about it.
3: But I'll say this: we got 1 minute before we hit this break. Here's what I'm saying to y'all. I agree with you. Milwaukee's not ready to win now. But Milwaukee has to put themselves in position to be able to compete within the next couple of years. So they're
1: gonna leave.
3: Huh?
1: Ant is gonna leave.
3: Ant's gonna leave who?
1: You said Minnesota.
3: No, no, no. I'm talking about to his point with
0: Milwaukee.
3: Yeah, but we gotta hit this break. We gotta hit this break. We gonna keep talking about it. It's your show, the Brooklyn Boy, right here on the Empire Sports Radio Show. Zeke's in the building, chopping up 757 in the building, 8 Boogies in the building, and we talking best Giannis trade destinations. We coming back with LeBron destinations, and I'm gonna tell you the best place for LeBron. Y'all may like it or not, and he can sign there and don't have to give up nobody. We'll be right back. Stay tuned.
4: On Wednesday, May 6, multiple tornadoes flipped and flattened homes in central and southern Mississippi. No deaths were reported, but at least 17 people have been reported injured. Some 500 homes across 5 counties were damaged. The storms triggered widespread power outages, downed trees, and blocked roads. 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
3: And we're back. Your truth, Brooklyn Boy, right here on the Empire Sports Radio Show, right on the BGC Sports Network. The crew's in the building. We're talking Giannis destination. Now we're going to move on. Staying in the NBA. We're going to go to best LeBron destination. LeBron, the Lakers said that they want to bring back LeBron, but LeBron does not want to take a pay cut. LeBron is making $50 million a year. And if he doesn't take a pay cut, the Lakers are not bringing him back. I just want to say this before we're going to get into keeping it in the stat with Zeke in a minute. Zeke, I understand what you're saying about the Milwaukee. I had to cut it short. Milwaukee is not primed to win once they get rid of Giannis. But if you can bring in young pieces in the East, you have a chance to move up. So that's what I'm saying about wherever he gets traded to, Milwaukee's going to want some young talent back that they can build around. And I think the Boston one, if you can't get Jaylen Brown and Jason Tatum, they hanging up the phone. Because they can't build around Derek Wright and Peyton Pritchard. That just ain't happening. But it's part of the show. We're going to keep it in stat. What you got, bro?
0: Yeah, so I have an MLB and I have a couple of NBA. So for my MLB one, Paul Skeens is the only pitcher with multiple starts with 8 innings pitched and 7 strikeouts this season. So unreal. Dylan Harper is the first rookie guard in NBA history with multiple double-doubles, playoff games, coming off the bench. So elite company there. And then my last one, another Spurs one, but Wemby became the youngest player in NBA history with 25-plus points, 15-plus rebounds, 5-plus assists, and 3-plus blocks in a playoff game.
3: Man, I want to say something before we go any further. Prayers goes out to Jason Collins' family. He lost his fight with cancer. Also, man, want to send my prayers and condolences out to Brandon Clark, man. Did not know. And you never know what somebody's battling out there, man. When I heard drug overdose, I didn't want to believe it. Such a young age, 29 years old. But you never know what somebody's going through, man. You never know. And it was hard for me to, when they said overdose. And big up to John Morant, said he's taking care of all the funeral arrangements. I don't know if y'all saw that, fellas. Said he's taking care of all the funeral arrangements. And they said he's pretty broken up behind this. Brandon Clark had a nice young career, so, you know, early with Memphis, man. He was coming into his own, man. But gosh, man, overdose. Man, let's keep it moving, man. We got to keep it moving. LeBron destination, fellas. I can't remember where I seen it at. A couple of teams. I do know that it was the Lakers, it was Cleveland, it was the Knicks. It was, so the Lakers, Cleveland, I saw the Knicks.
0: Golden State, I've been seeing Golden State float around.
3: Golden State. Now, start with you again, chop it up. The Lakers want LeBron to take a pay cut. I think the Lakers are ready to move on from LeBron. Wherever LeBron goes, he can sign wherever he wants. He's an unrestricted free agent. What is the best landing spot for LeBron at his age to go to a team where he does not have to do much and help this team win the championship? Because he's only going to a team that's already built to win. Where does he go?
1: I think there's no better story than him going back home to the crib. I think going back where it all started, you there with who can fill it up. Donovan Mitchell. You got two elite bigs to cover up your defense there because you don't really play any right now for at your older age. You're not really that quick anymore, for real. So to have those guys behind you would be good too. You got a good shooters, which Bron always needs. And Sam Merrill, you got Max Strus, like, he would be the perfect fit. And then it's back at the home, too. So I think it would be, like, really storybook if he went back to Cleveland.
3: So you feel like if he went to – so imagine, if he went back to Cleveland, you feel like Cleveland
1: – They're a favorite out of the East.
3: Even with James Harden?
1: In a weaker Eastern Conference. Yeah, especially during the regular season. James Harden gonna have games. It's just postseason when you worry about James. Regular season, he always good.
3: Sound good for the storybook ending. Zeke, what you got?
0: For the storybook fairy tale ending, how I would want his retirement tour, I would love him to go back to Cleveland. Not only does that give you kind of like that farewell tour, but you do have a chance to win in Cleveland. I do think, you know, like what B said, I mean, their team is complete once you drop a LeBron in there. It's like, I do think they become the number one in the East with LeBron. I feel like if he's on a team, he's good there. Because I think they they'll perform well around him. You have a scoring Donovan Mitchell, like B said. You have the two bigs, so Bron's not gonna have to play big like he does with the Lakers, where they got him playing, where they have him playing the four. You all have a point guard there, but I do think the best chance, if he really wants to go get him a ring, I think, you know, you're unrestricted free agent. I do think you go to the Knicks. I think they would be ready for a ring with LeBron. If LeBron is like, I need one more, I'm trying to get one, I think he goes to the Knicks. And but Stephen A. Smith said, LeBron being in New York, he's already been in LA. If he goes to New York, yeah, the city is going to be insane with LeBron there.
3: Yo, B, why you turn up your face? Like, the storybook, and here's the thing. This is one thing that y'all didn't mention. Y'all both said they have two defenders playing behind LeBron. But if you understand now, if you bring LeBron back to Cleveland, you have two defenders on that team that can't play defense. James Harden and LeBron are not playing defense at this stage. Not to mention, Mobley and Jared Allen are not in the game together that much. So now you bringing one of them out the game to bring in somebody off the bench who doesn't play defense as well. I think on the defensive side, they're going to get killed if we keep it at a buck.
0: I think you just have to get to the playoffs where you got Bron on the team, because LeBron, he's going to turn it up in the playoffs. He's not a bad defender. Like, even this playoff series, he's above average defender right still.
3: But how does James Harden play without the basketball is going to be the key. That's going to be the key. He's not
1: going to play off ball now. He don't actually need the ball.
3: Yeah, I agree. But I don't think let's be honest. Can you see James Harden and LeBron working? Let's be real. I don't see it.
1: I don't know, but I don't know if I can see Jalen Brunson and Bron working either, though. I know you could.
0: It is going to take a couple of Brunson dribbling out the clock for 20 seconds for Bron to snap. Like, it is going to.
2: It's gonna happen one time. Bron is going to snatch him up, and then it's going to be bad. It's going to be like Draymond and KD. It's not going to work at all.
3: Boogie, best landing spot for LeBron.
2: Yeah, I think I'm going to have to agree with B. I think his best landing spot will probably be in Cleveland. I really think that's the only, like, other team besides him re-signing with the Lakers. That's probably the only team, like, he really wants to go to. I can't see him going out west anywhere. People are talking about the Warriors, but I don't think LeBron will go to the Warriors or the Knicks due to, like we just said, I don't think him and Jalen Brunson can play together. That'll be too much of a clash offensively and defensively, because Jalen Brunson is a cone and LeBron would just be getting mad. So I think him in Cleveland, like Zeke said, you drop him in. That's a really good starting five. Harden, Donovan, LeBron, Evan Mobley, Jared Allen. And then you got shooters off the bench. We know how LeBron plays with good shooters. So
1: I'm saying, Buck.
2: Max Strus, Dean Wade, like they got shooters. They got a really good team. So I'll probably go with Cleveland.
3: I'm gonna go with. I don't see him going back to Cleveland for the same fact of what y'all just said. It all sounds good. I think there's too much pressure if he goes back to Cleveland, because they're gonna want another ring. Honestly,
1: I cannot expect that from a 42-year-old.
2: I don't think they want a ring.
3: You don't think that LeBron Cleveland has one championship in all sports? I think.
2: The 2016 ring was worth more than any other ring in basketball history. So if Cleveland fans are content with that, I don't know what to tell them.
1: Yeah, there's nothing to tell them. If it's one thing to go on a little run, you'd be like, wow, we in the finals. Like, but don't you get to come out the gate expecting to be in the finals from a 42-year-old dude? No.
3: So,
1: because he's not supposed to lead.
3: Okay, so I'm going to say this. We got to move on. I'm going to say the Knicks, and the reason I'm going to say the Knicks, and it's not because I'm a Knicks fan, and you know I'm not the biggest LeBron fan, but let me tell you why this makes sense. I think A Boogie was saying he's played in L.A. Cleveland's not a big market. He's played in Miami. If you look at the Knicks team on this 7-game winning streak, y'all talked about Jalen Brunson. on this 7-game winning streak, Mike Brown is taking the ball out of Jalen Brunson's hand. Cat, if you look at Cat's stats, since he's taking the ball and everybody's running the offense through Cat, look how the offense is flowing when they run the offense through Cat. And what I'm saying is, I'm not saying Cat is getting 30 points. It eliminates Jalen from having the ball in his hand so much. Mikal Bridges is playing basketball. Look at the way Cat is finding shooters. And then Cat, if he needs to shoot, he can hit that shot. He's almost averaging 10 assists a game since they put the ball in his hand. Now, you bring LeBron to that team. Yes, Jalen Brunson does take a lot of ball handling off of LeBron. But think about this. Starting five, Cat, LeBron, OG, Mikal, and Jalen Brunson. Look at that bench. Oh, my gosh. You don't think it's championship in New York at the Mecca? You don't think New York gets a ring if LeBron goes to New York? I hear crickets.
1: If LeBron comes to New York and wins a ring, is he an all-time Knick?
3: No. Stop. Stop it. Come on, B. Stop it. I'm just asking.
1: All
3: right. Hey, Boogie, is he an all-time Knick if he wins a chip?
2: If he comes to New York and he averages 25-10, I think he's a qualifier for all-time Knick.
3: What?
0: He brings a ring to a franchise
1: who hasn't won in 40 years.
2: He's a qualifier.
0: Yes, he's an all-time Knick.
2: I'm not saying he's up there with Walt Frazier and Ewing and
1: On the team with them. That's all it means. He's just on the Mount Rushmore with them.
2: No, he's not. I don't think he's on the Mount Rushmore.
3: Yeah, so I swear, y'all. The way y'all make LeBron sound like if he went to any team and won a championship, he's an all-time player with that team, yo.
1: You know what?
2: That's the case for a lot of teams.
0: It is. If he goes, what? He probably won't go.
2: If LeBron goes to Brooklyn, and wins a ring, he's the greatest Net to ever live.
3: Come on,
2: if he goes to. There's a lot of teams he can go to and be the best player to ever play for.
0: I'm gonna tell you though,
2: the Wizards, the Nets, the Clippers, it's a lot of teams.
3: Yeah, but to say the Knicks after 1 year, no.
0: I think the least pressure a team would probably give him if he goes to the Spurs. I think they win a ring if they don't win it this year. That's the least amount of pressure. He has all those young guys. That's the least amount of wear and tear on LeBron's body if he goes to the Spurs.
3: The thing is, can he? Well, he wouldn't probably play major minutes, but them young boys like to run. Is LeBron getting up and down the floor with them young boys?
1: If you protect them right throughout the season, if you're not playing a lot of minutes,
3: I don't think
1: he wouldn't have to play a lot.
3: But honestly, I don't think he wants to stay in the West though. I think he thinks the West that's just too much to try to win the championship, yo. Honestly, yeah. I think he wants to get out of the West to make his chances easier to try to win. But LeBron at the Mecca for 42 games?
0: Are you going to see him? Price is going to be through the roof.
1: You going to go see him, G?
3: I'm not paying that much money to go see LeBron, yo. Ticket price in the Garden right now is astronomical. If LeBron goes, you're going to be sitting. You know where you're going to be sitting at? For probably $700-$800? Are you crazy? Boston.
1: You're in the building, though.
3: Nah.
1: It's different when you're in the building.
3: Nah.
1: See, nah. Brian, you like.
3: Yeah, but, you know, in Madison Square Garden, if you're sitting way up in the Raptors, you can't really see nothing, bro. All you're seeing is an
1: image. I've been in MSG. I got to go.
3: Nobody's paying $800. 900. I'm not just to see LeBron at the no.
0: If you're gonna be touching the jerseys at the top of the rafters.
3: You way up there touching every jersey up there. Nah, Matt, it's crazy. If LeBron went to the Knicks would sell out when they playing bump teams like the Wizards.
1: Hey, chill out. Chocolate City is back.
3: I'm just saying.
1: Hey.
3: Like, if they played like any garbage team, the Knicks would sell out because they want to see LeBron at home. So, All right, we got to keep it moving, man. We've been. This is a good question. Vegas says the West has the best odds to win the championship over the East. And of course, I got two people on the show. They feel like the Spurs, OKC have the best chances. But I've been listening to my man Kendrick Perkins lately. And I gotta respect the man Kendrick Perkins for what he's saying about. You know, I might call him what Kendrick calls him, because I'm not calling no man Big Body. But Big Body Brunson right now, according to Kendrick Perkins, and that team is flowing. Start with you to chop it up. The best odds are in the West. Do you see the Knicks winning the championship over either the Spurs or OKC?
1: I do not. I think the championship comes out of the West. Either one of them teams, the Spurs or OKC, I think they beat the Knicks if it comes down to it in the finals. But that's why I think LeBron going there could be a good fit if they do lose.
3: All right, we got 2 minutes. Zeke, do the Knicks have a chance?
0: B, you peeped how he said the question. Do the Knicks have it? They haven't even made it to the comp. We don't even know if they're going to get to the finals yet. But anyway,
3: Detroit is struggling with Cleveland. They struggled with Orlando. Cleveland has not won a game on the road yet. Detroit is struggles on the road. And you mean to tell me that y'all feel like Detroit is going to beat the Knicks the way the Knicks are playing basketball right now? And with this time off? We got 1 minute before I'm going to let you go in segment three. But you actually think right now that the Knicks are not going to the finals with what you're watching on TV between the Detroit Pistons and the Cleveland Cavaliers?
0: I do think they're going to the finals, but don't count the chickens before the hat.
3: Listen, this chicken is already hatched. Get your finals tickets at the Garden right now. Buy your tickets now for the Mecca Game 3. D, get your Game 3 tickets at the Mecca. You want to go to the Garden? Go right now. The tickets is available already. Call Spike. He might have a ticket for you. Side. Oh, call Jada and Joe. Hey, you can get a seat with them. This is yours truly, the Brooklyn Boy, right here on the Empire Sports Radio Show. Zeke's in the building, Chavo 757's in the building, 8 Boogies in the building. And they are going to start putting some respect on my team, man. I'm starting to believe that it's haterade on this show for the New York Knicks. Don't go nowhere. Segment 3 is on the way. We'll be right back.
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23: 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She was very passionate about that while at the White House, but there'll also be a full court basketball floor in the museum as well, because they talk about sports and wanting to keep kids in shape. So that's going to be, from what he said during the interview, that'll be coming up in June, and it'll be in Chicago. I think that's a great piece, because, you know, when you look at some of the great museums in Chicago, you know, you've got the Natural Science Museum, you've got the DeSalle Museum, which I've had a chance to visit, and now you have President Obama Museum to Chicago, which is already a rich and historic city. I think that's just going to be great.
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3: And we're back. Yours truly, the Brooklyn Boy, right here on the BGC Sports Network. The crew is in the building. We got A Boogie, Performer Player of the Week. What you got?
2: Performer of the Week for the NBA, I got Donovan Mitchell. Game 4, he had 43-5-2. Went over the Pistons, forced it to a 2-2 series title right now. And then for my MLB, I got Bailey Orber. He's a pitcher for the Twins. He had 9 innings pitched, 7 Ks, and only allowed 2 hits. And went over the Marlins.
3: No doubt, no doubt. Brian and Zeke said the championship comes out the West. Hey, Boogie, does the championship come out the West? Or is it orange and blue skies in 2026?
2: It's going to be tough. It's definitely going to be tough no matter who we play, Spurs or Thunder. But I'm going to have to say it's orange and blue skies. The way we looked in this series against a team who just beat the supposed favorites to come out the East in the Boston Celtics, and we just swept them and packed them up, like you said earlier. Our new offense with Cat running the show a lot more, and him getting his assist up, and everybody just playing, fitting our system. I think we make it out. I think we went over the Spurs and the Thunder.
3: I'm glad I got somebody on this show who can understand what it means to be a champion, or have a champion. You know, yes, the Knicks have not won a championship, but, you know, the Yankees have won championships. Giants have won. Zeke's New England team has won. So it's hard for Brian to understand, like, championship mode, because his team, you know, he hasn't been alive when any of his teams won a championship or anything. So I'm just saying, chop it up. Like, I understand why it's so hard.
1: When was the last time the Giants won?
3: I was alive.
1: When was the last time? How long?
3: Ask
1: 15
3: Zeke.
1: Years ago?
3: Ask Zeke.
1: 15 Ask years ago, Zeke? You were in what? We were in what, elementary school?
3: Ask Zeke.
1: Okay.
3: Ask Zeke.
1: Hey, we're 25, Zeke. Having that elementary school.
3: Okay.
1: You've never seen the Knicks.
3: When the last time the Commodores won a championship?
1: Don't worry about that. When was the last time Florida State won a championship, or Duke?
3: You want to go there?
1: Well, hey, hey.
3: You want to go there?
1: How are we doing it?
3: You want to go there?
1: Hey.
3: Florida State and Duke?
1: Hey.
3: Yo. Honestly, fellas, I think the Knicks do have a good shot at winning the championship this year. I think, yes, you're going to have your X's and O's. I think it's going to be a defensive battle. I think after that series with the Lakers, I think Shea is under radar and OKC is under radar for those calls and stuff. So I don't think you'll get those calls. But I think the Knicks are playing complete basketball right now. And I think, and this is be honest, the ratings for NBA right now, if the Knicks is in the finals, the ratings go out the roof. They go out the roof. I will also say, I think the ratings will go out the roof for either OKC or San Antonio because you have Wembanyama with San Antonio. They would like to see him in the finals. But then you got the fact of OKC trying to repeat. So I think the finals ratings would be crazy off the chain anyway. Now, we get into some NFL. You know, we always have a lot of topics, but we get into some NFL because this is where I really want to get in. Like, I got to hear people's mouths. There were five teams in the NBA, fellas. Bettors are backing most bet NFL teams to go over their 2026 win totals. It was the Giants, it was Denver Broncos, the Minnesota Vikings, Chicago Bears, and the Las Vegas Raiders. These are the most bet teams coming into 2026. We're going to start from 5-1. Brian, do the Raiders get over 5.5 wins? Taking the over or the under?
1: I'm going to take the under. That hurts me to say, but I'm going to take the under.
3: Yeah, this would be your recorder. Your pops listening to this?
1: Yeah, he's going to be mad, but it is what it is, though. I got to be real. I don't think they get 6-1.
3: Zeke, over 5.5, under 5.5 for the Las Vegas Raiders.
0: I think I'm going to say under, but I think it's like right at 5. I think they just need a receiver on the outside. I mean, outside of Brock Bowers and Genty, they don't have anybody on the outside that I think can really win.
3: All right. Hey, Boogie, over 5.5, under 5.5.
2: I'm gonna have to agree with the panel here. I'm gonna go on the under.
3: Kirk Cousins. I gotta agree with the panel. I go with Zeke. They get right at 5. They're in a loaded AFC West. That could be 6 losses right there. Off the top. So I gotta go at 5. Number 4, Chicago Bears. DJ Moore is now in Buffalo. High powered offense. I don't remember what they added in the offseason. I know Tim Edmonds, their linebacker, he's in New York right now. That New York defense is looking really good. Does Chicago get over 9.5 wins, fellas? Chop it up.
1: Yeah, I think they do. I think second year under Ben Johnson, we saw what he did last year with Caleb. You get a second year, you get a whole offseason to kind of, you know, really find out what worked, what didn't. You add some more pieces. Of course, you lose DJ Moore, but your young receivers have the ability to show some promise this year. Still got a good defense. So, yeah, I would give them over 9.5.
3: Zeke.
0: Yeah, I'm going to go with over 9.5 as well. They're fixing up that secondary. And like B said, I mean, under another year under Ben Johnson, Caleb Williams, I think he has like a MVP type season. They won 11 games last year. I don't see why they wouldn't be able to do that again.
3: I'm going with under 9.5. They get right at 9 this year. They go 9-7. Yeah, 9-8. They go 9-8 this year.
1: That doesn't get them in the playoffs.
3: It doesn't get them in the playoffs. I think the NFC is going to be loaded this year. And I think the Bears, if they don't win that division, they are going to be in trouble. Detroit Lions have the easiest schedule this year. I think if Chicago does not win the division, they do not get into the playoffs. And I think that this year, without the DJ Moore, the veteran leadership, and if they haven't done anything to shore up that second, that the back end of that defense, it's going to be a long season because that secondary was bad. It was bad. It wasn't as worse as y'all be because y'all probably had the worst, but it's bad.
1: Hey, man, I'm tired of you. I'm tired of you doing what you're doing today. Hey.
3: Next up, Minnesota Vikings. Just added Juwan Jennings to go along Addison, to go along Jefferson, to go along Hockenson, Aaron Jones. Chop it up. Minnesota gets over 8.5 wins. Kyler Murray comes in as the quarterback.
1: They do not. I think they get right at 8.
3: Wow.
1: I like Kyler Murray. I don't see him being like that difference maker. I think he's a guy that can get Justin Jefferson the ball, something that J.J. McCarthy wasn't really able to do last year. But other than that, I don't think he like moves the needle to like put them at that number.
3: Zeke.
0: I'm going to say they do. I do think that they get 9 with that new offense. Now, I'm not expecting double-digit wins out of Kyler Murray. He's really going to have to show me can't with that offense. Like, he has no excuse now. So I'm going to give him the benefit of the doubt and say 9 because they won 9 with J.J. McCarthy. I think Kyler Murray gets you 9.

0: Who they added in the offseason on offense, but I think or defense, but they added somebody. They added a piece. Brian, over 9.5 under on the Denver Broncos.
1: Yeah, I think Denver actually wins the division this year again. I got them at probably like 11 wins, actually. I think Sean Payton's doing a great job with Bo Nix. Bo Nix will be probably a little shaky coming off of that ankle injury later in the season. But you look at them, their defense is star-studded, and Denver's always a tough place to play. So I think because of that, they get over.
0: Zeke?
1: I don't see it. I think they fall under that. Being that
0: Wow.
1: with Bo Nix, one of his great attributes is using his legs. He's not going to be able to use his legs really for a majority of the season. I mean, he broke his ankle. We don't know how much time he's going to miss into the season. And if he does come back, he's going to look a lot different, I think, with the running. So I think that takes a big chunk out of their offense. Their defense is going to be solid, but I don't think the offense is enough. I think they fall at 8, 9 wins.
0: Hey Boogie.
2: I'm gonna give it the benefit of the doubt. I'll take their over. Yeah, I'll take their over.
0: All right. Last team. And I got Denver going over too. I forgot. I got Denver going over 9.5. I can't remember who they added in the offseason though. They traded for somebody. I don't know if it was a receiver. They made a splash though.
1: Jalen Waddle.
0: Yes. They get over 9. Yes, they do. Yes, they do. With Jalen Waddle. That's MetLife Stadium. Will be an NFC East champs, most likely. Over under 7.5 wins. Chop it up. Go with you first. I know the hate is about to come, but go ahead. Go ahead.
1: Under, of course, under. New coach. First year coach, a
0: Disrespect on
1: quarterback
0: myself.
1: that can't stay healthy, a running back that can't stay healthy, and Scatterboo. Neighbors coming back off of
0: Wait,
1: a little.
0: whoa. Got one injury in his whole career, and he can't stay healthy? Like, come you to put that label? Oh, he got a running back that can't stay healthy. He just had one injury
1: The way
0: in
1: he
0: his career.
1: runs, you've even told me, G, the way he runs, he's going to continue to get hurt because he runs so hard. Me and you have had conversations about that.
0: Yeah, but he had one injury his whole. All right, go ahead,
1: He
0: B.
1: has. He has.
0: But to say
1: Still.
0: he, but for
1: Okay,
0: you.
1: I won't say that then. Okay, I take that back. Okay, he's had an injury before. Malik Nabers coming off a major injury. I don't think they do. I think if anything, the defense saves him, but I think the offense is kind of sketchy.
0: Zeke, over 7.5, under 8.7.5.
1: I said they were going to make the playoffs a couple of shows ago, but I think I take my statement back. I think they fall under 7.5. I have to see what Jackson Dart does with his arm. If he's not able to win from the pocket, y'all are not going to be able to win 8 games. He has to be able to win with his arm.
0: Wow. Has Jackson Dart not done enough with his arm yet? Like,
1: I
0: has
1: don't
0: I'm
1: think so. I don't think he hasn't. Jackson Dart hasn't wowed me and be like, oh, he's going to be a great thrower of the football. I haven't seen that yet.
0: Wow. Okay. Hey Boogie, please talk to me.
2: I just can't deal with the disrespect on the show. I got the over, man, and I got way over 7.5. I give us, we win this year.
1: Don't
2: I
1: get
2: think.
1: crazy, A-Bug.
2: Nah, I'm not gonna get crazy. I'm not gonna get crazy. We win at least 9 or 10 games this year. I'm not saying we win 13, 14. I'm not saying all that. We win 9 or 10 games this year. I feel like that's very reasonable.
1: Gee, just real quick, do you agree?
0: We don't win nothing less than 10 games this year.
1: Okay. Zeke, it's recorded. That's all I'm saying.
0: Nothing
1: Recorded.
0: less
1: Book
0: than
1: it.
0: 10 games this
1: Bookmark
0: year.
1: it. Okay. Bookmark
0: Nothing
1: it.
0: less. We how many times I gotta keep telling y'all? We won 4 games last year. 7 other games, we were up by 10 or more in the fourth quarter with no team. And y'all don't think we're gonna get 10 wins this year? With new coach, new offensive players, new defensive players. And y'all don't think we're gonna get 10 wins? The blasphemy on this show, A Boogie.
1: Jackson Dart has an asterisk to me. I gotta see him do it. I gotta see him do
0: I guarantee you we have more wins than the Commodores. I guarantee it, like Charles Barkley said. Guarantee it. B, I guarantee it we have more wins than the Washington. A Boogie. Yes or no?
2: the Commanders?
0: Yeah.
2: Yeah. We got
1: Get out
2: one
1: of here. Get out of
2: more.
1: here.

0: Hey, another great shot, man. I cannot wait till football season now. I can't wait.
1: Yeah, man, another great show. Man, hopefully those Knicks get some competition and see Cade and not the Cavaliers, because my, oh my.
2: Yes, sir, man. It's gonna be another good year for New York sports with the Giants next year getting at least 10 wins on the season and the Knicks going to the finals and winning the championship. So, orange and blue skies, baby.
3: Man, we got to get up out of here. They're going to stop disrespecting my team, man. Everybody's disrespecting. And Brian had the nerve to say he gets some competition. First of all, even if he get Detroit or Cleveland, there's no competition in none of those teams, Brian. But this is your true to Brooklyn, boy. We got to get up out of here. There's no competition in the esports. See y'all next week. We out.
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7: With

0: and welcome to another edition of Sports in the Mix with the crew. Joining me today from the windy city of Chicago, Chi-Town, where they're celebrating blue and orange skies or blue and yellow skies. I don't know what color the skies are. I just know that the Knicks won. Somebody's doing something finally in New York that Greg can scream about, and he's been smiling all day. What's up, Brooklyn boy?
1: Just want to say hello to everyone out there.
0: Singing today, please.
1: I'll get into my little speech in a minute. You're not, because when you mention those names, you need to say it correctly.
0: No, I'm gonna say it the way I want to. We are from Oklahoma and Texas. We don't think like the people in New York do. Greg Santoria, you know how cocky they are. You know Santoria. This ain't that party. Go ahead, man.
1: Go ahead, introduce yourself, Santoria.
2: I had a roommate who was from New York.
0: Tell it, man. Tell it.
2: So where are you from in New York? He said, I'm from Queens. All right. And he says, I'm from real New York. And one of my homeboys, he was from Buffalo. He said, that's not real New York.
1: Well, Buffalo is not real New York.
0: That's Western New York, right?
1: That's upstate.
0: Upstate.
1: If you're from the five boroughs, and we don't really count Staten Island as being a borough, to be honest with you. I mean, but it's part of the boroughs because nobody goes to Staten Island. But as long as when I look outside right now, the skies look orange and blue right now. That's all I got to say. The sky's looking orange and blue, fellas. If you look outside your windows right now, just let me know what you guys are seeing. I see orange and blue, but Hold on, man.
0: Santoria, talk to him while I take care of some business right quick. Y'all go ahead and talk. Go ahead and talk. Let me go do what I need to do. Go ahead, man. Hold on a second, man.
2: I can tell you one thing, does he have a broom out sweeping?
1: Yeah, we sweep. That's what we did. We swept. We swept the Sixers. Actually, we didn't just sweep them. We dominated by at least, I think we won by 20 points in each game except one game. But I will say this, we're on a 7-game winning streak, and this is probably one of the best. This is probably the best I've seen the Knicks play all year. And
0: y'all only had one challenge. And that was from the Atlanta Hawks. That was it. They're the only one had y'all nervous.
1: Okay, but I will say this.
0: Is that right? You know, am I right, Santoria?
2: Well, look, I'll tell you this much. There was one really close game between the Knicks and the 76ers, and that was game 2, 108 to 102. But after that, I mean, they beat them by, 14 in game 3, 4 or 30 in game 4, almost 30 or 40 in game 5. I mean, game 1, it wasn't.
0: Do you know what the media was calling it? They were calling it, it was like the Harlem Globetrotters taking on the Washington Generals.
1: I just want to say this. Ever since Rick Brunson got into his son Jalen Brunson, but also here's the big key. They started to run the offense through Cat. If you look at Cat's stats over that 7-game stretch, he's been engaged. He's averaging

0: more assists as a big man, and he's scoring, and he's keeping the ball out of Jalen Brunson's hand, which means that now the ball is moving even more. It's not sticking, and the offense is starting to play better. Also, Mikal Bridges has came alive. He's finding his shot. He's finding his offense in the two games that absent from OG. The Knicks are just playing good ball right now.
1: Yeah, I mean, I'm not going to lie. They are playing some really decent basketball right now, and, you know, they show their dominance. Even in the close game, they were able to persevere. But, you know, I'm not going to lie. If I am the Pistons or the Cavs, I'm looking at that Knicks team like, ooh-wee, they're going to be rested. It's 2-1 right now, Detroit, and they're up by 4 right now that I see against Cleveland. And New York is going to be well-rested.
2: Yeah, I agree. I agree 100%. I am not going to be negative in any kind of way. The Knicks are who the Knicks are supposed to be. And one of the reasons is because of Mike Brown, a man who has been in Cleveland. He's been in San Antonio. He coached up under Popovich. Do I need to say anything about... Let's hear what you got to say about Mike Brown, Greg. Because last year, all you kept on, Thibodeau got to go. Well, you got him out the way.
0: Well, the only reason I said Tibbs got to go, because, and let's be honest, Mike Brown has used his bench. He has confidence in his bench. Deuce McBride starts the game yesterday in the absence of OG. He went on a stretch in 3 minutes. We hit 4 threes. He has confidence in Deuce. If this was Thibodeau, and I'm going to be honest with you, those games where we were up 30, Thibodeau wouldn't have sat the starters until 5 minutes left in the game. Where Mike Brown has that much confidence in his bench players that he can say, you know what, I'm going to go at the bench. And he's inserting the bench early to give his team the much needed rest that they need in the fourth quarter if the game is close. So the difference is Mike Brown is coaching at a difference where he's using his bench. And also, he's not afraid to make the change. I don't think Thibodeau would have made this change to let Cat run the offense through Cat. If you look at the last 7 games, when that series was 2-1, and Rick Brunson went to his son and said, listen, you got to change the way you play. You got to do something. And Mike Brown probably got a hold of that and said, let's run the ball through Cat. And if you notice, Cat is on the top of the key. He's in the post. But guess what? Look at his assist for a big man. He had a double-double and 9 in rebounds. He had 20 and 10, and that was assist. He can see the floor, and it keeps the ball out of Jalen Brunson's hands so much. Mike Brown, since making the change, the Knicks are 7-0.
2: All right, I got you on that. And I'm looking at the standings right now. In the regular season, the 76ers finished with a record of 45-37. Their biggest win was knocking off the Boston Celtics in 7 games.
0: I don't mean to cut you off, but I got to ask you. I saw a quote today and said, how did this 76ers beat Boston?
2: Boston had some injuries. They didn't have Jason Tatum.
0: And that was in game 7. You was up 3-1, said, stop it.
2: You ready for it? Joel Embiid decided to show up and play. And then when he got to New York, he didn't want none of that heat. That's all I'm going to say. Well, he laid an egg.
0: Listen, you know why? Because Carl Anthony Towns ain't scared of him. Carl Anthony Towns ain't scared of him. And Carl Anthony Towns made him work. And the New York defense stepped up. But it's okay. You got to play who's in front of you, right? That's what my son said with the New England Patriots. Even though they had the weakest schedule this year, they went to the Super Bowl, you still got to play who's in front of you, right or wrong?
2: That's true.
1: Play who's in front of you.
0: I will say this in other news, though. Santori, I know you saw the news today, and I just want to – I know you are feeling that the time has come and the Milwaukee Bucks phone call is open for calls.
1: Unfortunately, the phone lines are going to be open.
2: Yeah, because they're seeking trade offers for Giannis.
0: Yeah. Yes.
1: I mean, and here's the thing. And I had this argument with someone. Okay, great. If you let's just say that you keep Giannis. Okay, great. He doesn't want to be there. He does not want to be there right now. He does not want to be there. So, and they're not doing anything right now to say, hey, we're building a championship team. Number one seed, you got put out. You didn't make the playoffs at all this year. I mean, you know, what you know, you traded away some key pieces. Brandon Ingram gone. You know, so, you know, at what point do you say, okay, well, look, we need to start rebuilding. We had a superstar, but he gave him a championship. But look, what is it? I think the same way has to be said with Steph Curry. At what point does Golden State trade him? Because if he wants to keep playing and win a championship, he can't do it at Golden State. Same thing with Giannis. He can't win a championship with Milwaukee.
2: Well, let me say this right now. Okay. Here's what's going to happen. You got about four or five teams that's going to go after him. One, Minnesota. Two, Cleveland. Three, Boston. They need a big man. The Knicks might even get him. But I think it'll be the Los Angeles Lakers that's going to, because they started back in February. You know, and I think what they see what they got right now, because they're going to get blown away from Oklahoma City Thunder. And right now, I don't know how long LeBron is going to continue to play this game. You know, it's just a matter of time for him. There's nothing else for him to do. He's already won championships, but he can't do it without having a big man. And you got Luka Doncic on the team, and y'all are seeing what we saw with him when he was in Dallas. We tried to tell you. Now, Lakers, what are you going to do now? Go ahead, Greg.
0: Well, I'll say this. I'm glad. I'm going to go back to the Steph Curry thing, and then I'll go to that. Said, I think the Santorio, I think the reason why Golden State hasn't moved on from Steph yet, but I think it's selfish. I think it's pride. You don't want that man to go nowhere else. And at the end of the day, he should not have to be subjected to what's going on in Golden State right now. And I think he's done nothing but be loyal to that team. He hasn't talked about wanting to trade. You have never heard him say that. He wants to be there. And it's like Golden State isn't doing anything to help him win. And right. If I'm Golden State, I would bring him in the office and say, you know what? You don't deserve this. Your last couple of years, you should be playing for a contender. Yep. And trade him. I think that's the honorable thing to do if you're the front office with Golden State. To switch gears back to the Milwaukee thing, you brought up the Lakers. From what I'm understanding is that LeBron won't be almost likely that he won't be a Laker next year because the Lakers want to go in a different direction and he doesn't want to take a pay cut. So it's almost certain that LeBron won't be a Laker next year.
2: Is he going to take Bronny with him?
0: No.
1: Where's he going?
0: and you said the Lakers need a big man on Giannis. I don't think Giannis is, yes, he is 6'10", but Giannis is not your typical big man. Right. So he does help the Lakers, you know, if LeBron leaves, that clears up a lot of money. I'm sure Milwaukee's going to want AR-15. So if you have to move on from Austin Reeves to get a Giannis to pair with a Luka, I think the Lakers are still right there where they want to be and probably add some free agents if you have to move on from LeBron. But I think that the best logical out of the teams that you named, there's only two teams. I think if he wants to win within the next couple of years, it's got to be the Lakers or the Knicks.
2: Yeah, yes. He needs to go somewhere where he can turn a program around and win a championship. You know what I mean? And by the way,
0: he ain't got time to turn the program around. That well, program has, no, and the reason I say that is, remember, Giannis plays hard. Giannis plays 100. So Giannis is 30, 31. He doesn't have to 33 to turn a program around with the way he plays. He has to go into a situation right now that he can win within the next 2 years. He's not going nowhere to turn a program around. Nah, that ain't happening.
2: Mm-mm. Well, he's got to go somewhere where he can automatically take him to the conference finals, without a doubt.
1: He has to go somewhere, you know, and I say the same thing about Steph. If you're going to keep going, if you want to keep going and win, you got to.
2: You faded out, Santori. What was your last comment? He kind of dropped right quick. He froze right quick, so he's going to jump back in, and we'll hear from here in just a second. But we got about a minute and a half left before we hit this break, and we got to talk about the draft. I saw your boy had on his – he had to shake his jersey up and knock all the cobwebs and the dust off that jersey. And, you know, and I'm talking about Brian with the Washington Wizards. B couldn't hold back, could he?
0: I will say this. If you're the Washington Wizards, there's no way you probably can mess this up. You can't mess this up. The only way, and I'm gonna tell you right now, because of what you did at the trade deadline last year, said when you traded for Trae Young and you got Anthony Davis, the obvious and number one pick should be AJ Devonta. He is the best fit to go with that team.
2: And where's he play? What school? What program was he in?
0: BYU.
2: Okay, and then second, the kid from Arkansas.
0: Nah, I like Acuff, but Acuff not gonna go number two. Utah has the number two pick, and I'm gonna be honest with you. We talked about this. I talked about it at work. If you are the Utah Jazz, said because you traded for Jaren Jackson, you have Lauri Markkanen, you have Kessler, you have a bunch of people that fit that four spot. Then you got a bunch of guards. Your a friend of yours, Keontae George, and you have Isaiah Collier there. If I am Utah, I'm trading back at least to the number five pick.
2: Mm-hmm.
0: Give that number two pick to somebody that wants it and get rid of maybe a guard or a big man so you can get who you want.
2: So the Jazz are guard heavy without a doubt.
0: Guard and big heavy.
2: Mm-hmm. Markin?
0: They got Lauri Markkanen. They got Kessler. They got Jaren Jackson.
2: Yeah, Walker Kessler. Yeah.
0: So.
2: But they've been tanking, Greg.
0: Well, listen, they tanked. They got a number two spot. But here's the thing: Do you get AJP? Do you get Peterson? Do you take Boozer? Do you take Caleb Wilson? I mean, you at a position now where you can really be dominant. I think Utah with this pick, Utah could make the playoffs next year.
2: Hold that thought, Greg. We got to come back. We got to talk about the WNBA, all that and more. Got to talk more about the drafts. Santoria is going to be joining us. You're listening to Sports in the Mix with the crew right here on the BGC Sports Network. We'll be right back.
3: On Wednesday, May 6, multiple tornadoes flipped and flattened homes in central and southern Mississippi. No deaths were reported, but at least 17 people have been reported injured. Some 500 homes across five counties were damaged. The storms triggered widespread power outages, downed trees, and blocked roads. 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
11: In case you haven't been listening, here's what you've been missing.
12: 9-game winning streak against teams. They beat three teams that this time were in the top 25. They destroyed our...
0: But you got to play... We can go. Okay, so your argument, though, saying this is... I mean, you're playing what's in your conference.
12: That's right. So I'm not mad at that. But now, are we saying that depending on who they get. Now, this also depends on power points because everybody's saying, okay, they're number five. They're going to get a number two seed. No, that is not how that's going to work. They may get a three or a four. They get a three seed.
0: No, Sam. No, Sam. They don't drop that far. No, Sam. No.
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2: And welcome back, segment two. We are on the air. Santoria Black is back. Greg Hyman is back in the house with us. We left off. We were talking about the NBA and the draft lottery projections. And the Wizards got in, followed by the Jazz. They got in. Memphis, well, they got the third pick and number three. And the Bulls. Beat the odds at number four. Is that right, Greg? So what do you think about all that in Santoria?
0: I'll let Santoria go first.
1: Where's Milwaukee picking? That's what I care about.
0: Right. Did Milwaukee get a top 13? Hold on. Did they get a...
2: I'm looking to see where it is. And by the way, while you're looking that up, it says, like you mentioned, BYU's forward. AJ, how do you pronounce that? Devontae. Okay, and then the Kansas guard... Darren Peterson, Duke Ford, Cameron Boozer, North Carolina Ford, Caleb Wilson, Arkansas's Darius Acuff Jr., Houston's Kingston Fleming, Louisville's Mikael Brown, and Illinois' Keaton Wagler are going to be your top choices. What do you think about that?
0: Santori, I got number 10.
1: Okay, so that's not bad.
2: Dallas got 9, right?
0: Dallas has 9. Mm-hmm. Atlanta has 8, which they're going to get another... young players, the top 10 that's coming, like, you can't go wrong. Oh, man, Atlanta's going to be good next year again because they about to get another young player.
2: Well, they said the loser on the deal was Indiana Pacers losing their first-round pick. Kevin Pritchard addressed the fan base frustrated because, how do you go to the finals and you don't make the playoffs and you're at the bottom and now you're trying to get back up on there again? You know what I mean? You know what I mean?
0: When you traded for Pascal Siakam, this is the reason. Mm. You gave up draft capital. So somebody got your pick. So this is what happens.
2: Yeah.
1: I never thought that's a good idea, especially depending on where you're at. Giving up a lot of draft capital in the NBA is often extremely risky. Really, really risky.
0: This is how OKC has built that team through draft capital. They've taken that book from the New England Patriots.
2: Yep. Excuse me. You're right on that. So it's going to be interesting. By the way, I got a report that says that Steve Kerr has agreed to a 2-year deal to remain with the Golden State Warriors. What do you think about that, fellas?
1: What does that do still for the team that's in there? Are they willing to pieces around him?
0: I have to agree with Santorio. What does that have to do for the team?
2: They gave him $17.5 million. And who's his roster? Draymond. Oh yeah, Jimmy Butler. He got hurt. He didn't even play, did he?
0: He tore his Achilles or ACL. But he comes back next year from an injury. That still doesn't help them win.
1: Yeah, that's my problem. Is that all that being said is that you got your coach back for a year. Oh, let's think of it like this. You got Phil Jackson that decides to come back for a year. But you don't have Scottie Pippen that may not be back with you. Michael may not be. I mean, you really got to think about what are you going to put around them, mm-hmm. Draymond Green and Steph Curry, to say, hey, we're going to win.
0: That's true. I don't care what coach you get in there. What does that do for the win totals?
1: That's it. And I think that's what you have to start thinking about if you are trying to say, okay, we want to compete again for an NBA crown. Well, what are you going to do? Great, you got the coach there. What are you going to do to put around these guys in order to win?
2: Yeah, that's a good question. We're definitely going to see on that situation. And how much time does Draymond got? Does anybody want Draymond? Is he going to be a Warrior too? Long as Steph Curry is in the house.
0: Draymond is right now, his best bet is to stay with the Golden State Warriors.
2: Yeah, that's what I'm thinking too.
0: If you know, that was one of the things he come out and says, well, Steve Kerr didn't help my career, but he hurt my career. I mean, they talked about it on my show and they broke it down. I mean, I can't even remember what they said, but it was so true. You need to be thanking Steve Kerr for your career. Because honestly, you was a second round draft pick out of Michigan State. You come in and actually he made you into a point forward because he knew you had no offense. He knew you couldn't do much offensively. He knew you could play defense. So he said, we'll put you into this point forward role where now you could just feed Steph and feed Clay and feed KD and you look like a triple, you know, yes, you can get your stats to almost a triple double almost every game. And you're gonna tell me that Steve Kerr hurt your career? Draymond, tell me when was you averaging 30?
1: Mm-hmm.
0: When was you even an offensive threat? Your whole career, you ain't never been an offensive threat.
1: Yeah, that part.
2: He's a role player.
0: Yeah. So don't give me that Draymond Green.
2: Well, he's gonna be in New York. He's gonna be up there looking at Spike Lee.
0: He'll never. First of all, the Knicks ain't dealing.
2: I'm not talking about playing on team, but he's gonna be there as a part of the broadcast crew. He's gonna be there. Right, you know how he always finds the way to get on TV.
0: Hey, listen, NBC, ABC, all these ESPN, they love him. He'll find a job. He'll find a job somewhere. Trust me, he'll find a job somewhere.
2: Yeah, he's kind of like Charles Barkley, right?
1: Nah, Charles Barkley is better. Don't insult him like that.
0: Barkley on his back nine was better than Draymond on his front nine.
2: Okay. Yeah. All right. Just want to make sure. Get it right. All right. Here's the story we want to talk about. Victor Wembanyama gets tossed in the game against, of course, the opponent. And it was the Minnesota Timberwolves. And Daniels, he had two people on him. Greg, walk us through and tell us what happened on that situation, man.
0: Victor grabbed the rebound, just like anybody else. They grabbed the rebound. You know, you got guys that's trying to swat the ball, and Victor threw an elbow, got a flagrant two, got ejected.
2: Did you see the video, Greg? Because it got hit by Daniels first. He slapped him.
0: Okay, but here's the thing. Even if he gets slapped or whatever the case may be, I watched the video. Remember, a lot of stuff is not going back to referees. Referees don't call everything. I think we had this talk before. Think about if a referee called something every time something happens. The game would be 6 hours long.
1: Yeah, it would be. Yeah.
0: Certain things just aren't going to be called. But what we have to realize is that Victor Wembanyama, out of frustration, he threw an elbow. It happens all the time. Let's keep it up. If we're going to be funky and keep it a buck, if that was somebody else, they would have gotten
1: thrown out of the game.
0: They'd have got suspended.
1: Yeah.
2: But they didn't suspend him. They already made that announcement that he will not be suspended. He just got a flagrant two in that game.
0: Right. But what we're saying is, if you know, should he have been suspended?
2: No, I don't think so. You know, it's kind of it's like the people pay, they want to see the superstars.
0: I get that.
2: The Spurs fans are upset. You know they're pissed. You know.
0: Okay, I get that. I'm playing devil's advocate. If that was somebody else, let's just say that was a Jalen Duran or somebody, would they have been suspended?
1: There's possible. I think it's a possibility that it had been suspended. The real question is, I think it's a possibility that it would have been suspended, yes.
2: Well, it sure was funny when you watch the video. He looks up at Harrison Barnes. He says, what does that mean?
1: Right.
0: Right. No, you know what that means? When you gotta go to the locker room early. That's what that means. You can't sit on this bench.
2: Golly. Well, I can just say this, and you know what? In that game with Oklahoma City and the Los Angeles Lakers, your boy, Tony Brothers, you heard what they said during his calls and everything. You see that? Have you heard about all that stuff?
0: Nah, what did Tony say?
2: Well, they just said that, you know, he's always saying that these players, everybody's right. But they were questioning the coach. As a matter of fact, the coach was very, very frustrated. I know who it was. J.J. Redick was very upset with the calls that happened in Oklahoma City.
0: Oh, my gosh. Please don't. That was horrible. Okay, let me tell you something, man. Oh, my gosh, yo.
2: That's what happened. I'm just telling you what they did. Go ahead, bro.
0: Okay, I want to say one thing. I know Tony Brothers personally. Had a chance to talk with Tony, and I said, Tony, what's one of the things that you hate about the NBA? He said, everybody's a bunch of crybabies. He said, every last one of those guys, they cry about everything. He said, it's ridiculous how much they cry.
2: LeBron cries all the time, Greg.
0: He said that was one of his biggest. I said, what's one of your biggest ones? He said, LeBron is one of his biggest crybabies. Now, let's go back. We should be talking about, calls. Okay, those refs need to be investigated for that game. I mean, I'm being real, man. That was some horrible call. That was bad, man. It almost looked like OKC was saying, we need to go up 3-0. We need this win. Or we need to go. We're going to pay y'all. I mean, it was just the flop by, I mean, the one call, Aiden Turner, and the flop by Chet Holmgren. Was a blatant flop. I mean, it was bad. The calls. Do you see how many times? And I've been telling people for a while, and the guys on the show, if you ever watch the game with SGA gets a whole lot of calls that he should not get. He gets a lot of phantom calls. And in that game, it showed. Because why? People are breaking down the game films of what these refs are calling against OKC. This is blasphemy.
2: You need to get ready, because when your team, regardless, I'm going to just go in and throw the Knicks in the championship. Well, they're going to have to play the other blue team. I'm going to say they're going to play the Thunder. I just see Thunder, Knicks in the finals.
1: Ooh.
2: And they need to get ready. Santori, am I out there on Arevis Island by myself, or is that what's going to happen?
1: I think that's entirely possible. I think that's right on the money. I think that's right on the money.
2: Blue versus blue.
0: I will say this. That would probably be the best scenario for ratings in a finals.
1: Mm-hmm.
2: Yeah, because New York's going to make it up without a doubt. Oklahoma City, we don't even have a million people in OKC, you know, just barely. We got 2.5 million people in the state of Oklahoma, maybe 3 million.
0: All I'm going to say is this. I'm sure y'all going, they don't act funny down there in OKC and try to buy up all the tickets so we don't
2: take over. Wait a minute, man. What you talking about? Y'all been taking over. Y'all took over Philly.
0: Well, Philly's our second home. We take over stadiums.
2: They're not going to take over Oklahoma City. You're not taking over Paycom.
0: Listen, you're going to see Spike Lee. You're going to see Fat Joe. You're going to see Jada. You're going to see the whole crew. We come to OKC. As long as there's a casino down there, they coming.
2: Yeah, they got them in Oklahoma. I know. But I'm going to tell you this, and I know I'm speaking way ahead, but we were talking about the officiating and everything. You know, Oklahoma has got a strong team. They got talent. They can't even get on the court. This one guy, I heard you talking about him. What's his name? AJ? What's this guy's name that then came in?
0: AJ Mitchell.
2: This dude. So, Williams. What's the other one? The one that got hurt, they pulled a hamstring.
0: Jalen Williams.
2: He might not get his spot back.
0: No. It ain't that. This is one of the things you got to realize.
2: Because the Thunder are deep, man. According to them, they said they're 17 deep. The Knicks are 12 deep.
0: You got to, and this is what you got to understand, and Santorio probably, you know, he can back me up on this. One thing you have to realize is this. A.J. Mitchell's playing good. Why? Because he's a role player.
2: What did he play college ball at, by the way?
0: I can't remember. Well, let me just finish this statement.
2: Go ahead.
0: A.J. Mitchell comes off the bench. He's playing. He's a role player. There are a lot of role players. Remember, he's not the number one or the number two. So he can do what he does because why? He's not a number one or number two. You trade him because this was the question that had came up around on most sports media outlets. Is A.J. Mitchell the guy that can be that number one or number two? We don't know that. He's playing a good role right now. He's having success off the bench. It doesn't make him a superstar. And it doesn't make him a number one or number two. That Jalen Williams is not expendable because of A.J. Mitchell. If you bring, here's the thing. We don't know what A.J. Mitchell could do if you start him or he has to play 40 something minutes. We don't know that.
2: He's 23 years old and he played at UC Santa Barbara. That's in California.
0: Okay, well. Sometimes you have role players that play good coming off the bench. They become starters. They go to a team. Look, A.J. Mitchell probably will be a sought-out free agent. Then he gets the bag and goes somewhere. Now he's the number one and doesn't pan out. Then what happens?
2: Man, they paying these guys in Oklahoma City. I'm going to share the screen. SGA gets $36 million. That's what this guy is. $38 million.
0: He's a max contract. He deserved it.
2: Your former guy. Didn't Isaiah Hartenstein play for the Knicks?
0: Yeah.
2: $28 million. And by the way, can y'all stop him?
0: Stop him. He's not an offensive threat. He doesn't play offense. He's just a defensive player and a rebounder. He's not an offensive threat.
2: All right. And why did y'all let him go?
0: Because we didn't want to pay him. He wanted his contract when he signed with OKC, I think it was 4 years. Yeah, 85 or 88.
2: Mm-hmm.
0: And the Knicks didn't want to pay that.
2: They didn't want to pay that. Well, they paying him in Oklahoma City. Caruso, who played for the Lakers, $18 million. Lou Dort, who was guarding LeBron, he gets $18 million. So they're paying them in Oklahoma City, and we can't wait for that series. But we got a minute and a half, and then we're going to close out and talk about the WNBA. And my question is, do you think you guys are going to get Detroit, and they're the number one seed? Will y'all be able to take care of business against the Pistons? Because you got to start off going there to New York. Going there to Detroit first.
0: I'm not worried about Detroit. Detroit has struggled against Orlando. They're struggling against Cleveland. These are teams that, to me, are Orlando's not that good outside of Pablo. And I kept telling people, Cleveland, any team with James Harden ain't going nowhere. So if you have to ask me, I'll be generous. We always start with Knicks and six because that it goes Knicks and six. But
2: they didn't say that against Philly. They couldn't even say it because they knew it. You even said it last week that y'all was going to sweep them. And guess what? Y'all did.
0: We might beat Detroit in five the way we playing.
2: Okay.
0: We might beat Detroit in five.
2: You think so, Sam?
1: Oh, no. I think that you can beat them maybe in six, but I don't know about five.
2: All right. It's a beast in Detroit now.
0: It's dope. I mean,
2: y'all listen, will not take over that place. I know that.
0: You ain't listen. We ain't got to take it over. But one thing for sure, two things for certain. All we got to do is go in there and split the first two. Even if we might take two in Detroit. I don't think, my biggest thing is I don't think Detroit's that good.
2: Okay. Outside of
0: Cade, I just don't think they're that good. I think they're just okay. They play defense.
2: We got to hit this break, folks. We're talking sports in the mix with the Crews, Cedric Bailey, Greg Hyman, Santoria Black. We'll be right back.
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11: In case you haven't been listening, here's what you've been missing.
23: But $304 million? Oh my gosh! That's for 5 years, y'all. Let's calculate that right quick. 304 divided by 5. Let's see how much that is per year. $60 million per year!

0: The things we say off the air, we're going to bring it to the air right now. We were talking about Cleveland off the air, and I was talking about the players that's helping Donovan Mitchell. And I said he had a better chance now in Cleveland than he had when he was in Utah. How far did he go in the Western Conference? You know what he couldn't do? He couldn't get past the Lakers, could he?
1: And Cleveland can't get past – they can't get past the second round.
0: Last year, they were the number one seed. Is that right? They were the number one seed. They had the coach of the year, didn't they?
1: Okay, who they lose to in the second round? The Knicks.
0: That's true.
1: So Donovan Mitchell's doing the same thing in Utah that he's doing in Cleveland.
0: But he got the beard on the team with him.
1: I'm off the show. I'm stopping. I can't do this no more. I can't.
0: He got Mobley. He got Jared Allen.
1: Who? You know, that's what we do on our show. When you
0: name they let go of Garland. What's his name? Darius Garland?
1: The first person you named after you say he had help was James Harden. Are you serious? You know what?
0: They love the beard.
1: No, they don't.
0: Yeah, they do.
1: No, they don't.
0: Santorio, what do you think about this whole mess, man?
1: And be honest, Santorio. Be honest, Santorio. Don't sugarcoat it. Be honest.
2: All right, the beard is going to be a liability.
0: That's all he had to say? That's it. Insurance policy?
1: No. Listen, you know why that's all he had to say? Because we don't want the FCC shutting us down.
0: Okay, so I got you.
2: Here's the thing. If you go back and you look at how James Harden has performed in
0: Houston, Los Angeles, Oklahoma City.
2: No championship.
1: Well, no Western Conference Final. No Western Conference Final.
0: His best chance. That's why he's in the East right now, because he has a better.
1: And he's still not going to make an Eastern Conference Final. Okay.
0: So you're going with the Pistons against your Knicks. That's what you're saying. And then Santoria says that you see that it's going six games, not five. Greg said,
1: let's stick to Cleveland since you got so much.
0: I'm not a Cleveland supporter. I'm just letting you know. Let's look at the football team. What happened to them? Didn't they have five, six quarterbacks last year? All fell apart. They're giving money away in Cleveland. That's what they're doing. Deshaun Watson got paid for doing what? Just sitting there. It's one of the worst franchise cities in the NBA. The last time they did something was when LeBron played for them, and that was it. Now, how long ago was that? 10, 12 years ago?
2: 2 years.
0: He left, went to Miami, and then he came back. Then he went to L.A. Okay, let's see.
1: And look, and according to you, James Harden is the savior.
0: No, all I'm saying is, he's the only thing that's going to be able to help Donovan Mitchell. That's what I'm trying to say. When you ask Donovan Mitchell who his help is, who can he rely on?
1: Nobody.
0: Spider's by himself.
1: Spider's definitely by himself in Cleveland. If you look at his stats, this first round, look at his stats now. Let's be real. James Harden does not play defense, and this just goes back to what Santorio said. He's a liability. If you watch him on the court. He's a liability right now, and why do you think no teams are knocking down to get James Harden? That's a contention team.
0: Same thing with Russell Westbrook. Same thing with Kevin Durant.
1: No. Honestly, Russell Westbrook's probably biggest problem is his mouth.
0: Yeah.
1: But Westbrook, honestly, I would take Russell Westbrook out of all three of those guys. Why? Because he's going to give you 100% each time he's on the floor. He's going to go all out every play, defensively and offensively. And one thing I got respect for Russell Westbrook, that year, he took OKC to the playoffs by himself. Now, I think they got to the Western Conference Finals, if I'm not mistaken. And they lost to
0: Miami.
1: Miami's not in the Western Conference.
0: I mean, you know, he was in. No, I'm talking about Russell played for the Thunder, and he played on the team with KD and them, and they lost to Miami.
1: I'm not talking about that year. I'm talking about the year where he was in OKC by himself, and he took that team to the playoffs.
0: I remember that.
1: And every time, it was almost like the Houston effect from this year. Every time he went off the court, OKC was winning. He would get a sub, because he was the only person, and OKC would let the lead up, and they lost in the playoffs. And I had so much respect for him, what he did with that team by himself. So James Harden is never nobody's help. Let's be real.
0: And I remember who was on the team with him, Steven Adams. That's who it was.
1: That's it.
0: Yeah, and who went to Memphis. That's what happened. Well, anyway, we're going to wrap up our NBA talk. We'll see what's going to happen. You guys, you know, it's probably going to go 6 or 7 games in that series between Detroit and Cleveland, because I think Cleveland is going to tie it up, you know, during this time we're talking, and it's definitely going to go 6 games, you know. Detroit has a hard time winning on the road. Is that correct?
1: Detroit has a hard time winning, period.
0: Oh, God.
1: I'm just calling it like I see it.
0: Boy, that's a true fan from New York, right? Man, I tell you what, y'all show better win. Because if not, y'all gonna be like an ostrich sticking your head in the ground. Is that right, Santoria? They're gonna be the New York ostriches after this is all over with.
2: Man, they lose in the Eastern Conference Finals, bro. They can't lose.
0: They can't lose, bro.
1: How is me saying what I said have anything to do with New York? I said Detroit has a hard time winning, which they do. They do have a hard time winning. They're not blowing nobody out in these playoffs.
0: No, they're not. Knicks have been. They've been blowing them out. But they blew out the Philadelphia, and they blew out Atlanta. And, I mean, they embarrassed Atlanta. That game was over before halftime.
1: Detroit is...
0: The scrubs on the Knicks is getting all the playing time. What's the little white guy's name that's coming in there throwing the ball with...
1: Kolek, Scott, but he actually, Kolek is going to...
0: He's a fan favorite.
1: He's going to have a great NBA career. And the reason being, once he moves on from the Knicks, he's a good point guard. The Knicks just don't have no room for him. But there was early in the season, he was getting a lot of playing time. Then they got Jose. He's going to go somewhere and be a good backup point guard for somebody. He's a good guard.
0: Well, y'all are loaded, brother. That's all I can say. Just sit back, just win the game you're supposed to. And y'all be sure to come back. When the Knicks make the finals, you know what I mean?
1: Make sure y'all
0: hear. I do not want to hear that. I'm sorry, your party is not answering the call. I don't want to see that. I don't even want to hear it. I'm just going to be sitting there. You and A Boogie? No.
1: My phone always stays on. You ain't got to worry about that. I ain't ducking no smoke.
0: All right, man. I'm just letting you know. Anyway, let's wrap. Go ahead, Santoria.
2: Do you realize the amount of smoke, though, if they lose? My God. Ooh, we had to open a prayer.
0: We had to do that to them during the football season last year when the Giants got smoked. You know,
2: but you know what, though? I can't. Okay, the Giants aren't a real team, right? Neither are the Jets. But the Knicks, though, the Knicks actually have a chance of winning a championship.
1: Santorio, don't ever disrespect the Giants. We are a real team.
0: I'm going to be scared. I'm going to tell you, the Jets might win more games than the Giants do this year.
1: You know what? I'm definitely
0: off the mound. Hey, man, anything's possible. You know,
1: the Jets are not winning more games. Let me tell you something. One thing I love about this is that this is recorded, and I remember last year, me and the fellas on the show was joking Zeke about the New England Patriots. Just joking him. Right before the season, y'all not winning no da-da-da. He said, watch. I keep telling people, what the Giants have done in the offseason, what they've done in the draft, and what we have, the biggest thing is that we have a coach. Last year, we won 4 games. I keep telling people this. In the fourth quarter of 7 other games, we were up 10 or more and lost. That won't happen this year.
0: And by the way, did you hear that Russell Wilson is going to go across town to be a backup for Geno? Did y'all hear that?
1: Yeah, he got to stay in New York. Sierra told him, you cannot move nowhere else. This is where my life and career is. You got to stay in New York.
0: The goodies are not going anywhere. That's all I got to say. Nope. You'll be hearing that song at the games.
1: She got to stay in New York.
0: Yeah, she wants to stay there. Anyway, it's going to be interesting. I can't wait, so we'll definitely see. Let's talk about the WNBA. Greg, man, have you been checking it out, man? And Dallas played against Indiana Fever. Man, let me tell you something. Kaitlin Clark should have fouled out the game. Man, but they let her stay in the game. She physically pushed I mean, on her fifth or foul or sixth foul. And then I look it up and I see Odyssey Sims, who played there for them last year, and coming in there playing for the Wings and looking good. Let's hear what you guys got to say. Have you been checking out any of the games, Greg or Santoria, and the WNBA and these new expansion teams, man? They coming to play, and people are showing up, Greg.
1: Yeah, I'm going to let Santoria go first.
2: So I've watched a few games. I like Gabby Williams, with her game. She's really good defensively. Veronica Burton. Is that Golden State, the GSV? Is that it? I forgot what that is. But anyway, very good as far as ball distribution. Her and Alyssa Thomas from Phoenix. I think they're already double digits in assists already. I think that you got some really, really good players coming up this year. Breonna Stewart, looking for what what she's going to do. She's really helping a lot of people with fantasy points. They've got a good fantasy league. How about that? A WNBA fantasy league right now.
1: That's good. That's real good.
2: Lexi Brown is good from Seattle. I think she's got like 5 3-pointers already this year. So,
0: wow. The Liberty played against the Mystics, and the Mystics won that game. Let's see. The Connecticut Sun, they lost to Seattle Storm. Chi-Town, they won. They beat, what is that? Looking to see who they played. They played the Fire. That's who they played.
1: Portland.
0: Yeah, Portland Fire. Won that game, 98-83. Checking it out and everything. So what do you think about that? Cardoza is, I guess she's the big dog there in Chicago now. Camila Cardoza. Angel Reese is now with Atlanta Dream.
1: That's going to be a team to watch out for this year.
0: Mm-hmm. They got a good roster. You know,
2: and they can rebound too. They got very good rebounding.
1: It doesn't matter, because guess what?
2: Chi-Town.
1: Hey, no, listen. There you go. Look, we got Satu Sabali. We running it back this year. Just letting y'all know, we're running it back.
2: It's the only thing, though. I think that you guys have good rebounding. I think that you guys are going to be good as far as blocks. All of that's great. But you got to be able to outscore Dallas, Indiana, and New York.
1: I'm a New York fan. I'm not Chicago. I'm New York.
2: I'm just saying, the Chicago. You know what I'm talking about.
1: Oh, no, Chicago definitely has a good team this year. Skylar Diggins, Rekia Jackson, Carmelo Cardoza. They got the girl that played for UCLA. Chicago's guys actually have a good team. But I think the Liberty are strong. I just watched the Aces get blasted the other night, but then they came back and beat the Spark. But the Liberty right now don't have Satu Sabali and don't have Sabrina Nescu, and they're off to 2-0 start. So,
2: Here's the other thing: the Wings are all shooting almost 60% from the
0: field. Game was both teams well over 100 points, no problem.
2: 60% already from the field. I mean, I know it's still early on, but man,
0: and AZ Fudd didn't even start; she came off the bench.
2: Yeah, already averaging over 100 points a game. There's only three teams doing that: Dallas, Indiana, and New York.
0: Looking at the schedule this week, Atlanta is going to be in Dallas. The Wings open up on this Tuesday at College Park. Home opener, regular season, Atlanta Dream will take on the Las Vegas Aces, and that game is going to be on Sunday at State Farm Arena in Atlanta. And what about them playing in all these big gyms right here, these big facilities now? Only people that's not doing anything big is Chicago, Greg. And where are they playing at? The Sky?
1: Wintrust Arena.
0: Which only holds about 6,000?
2: Mm-hmm. 6,000, yeah. It's not very much.
0: And then you look at the Indiana Fever. They got all the primetime games. And they're being played on the networks, the big networks. Just because Caitlin Clark.
1: Yeah, Caitlin's got them. And they should be pretty good this year. They were like the third or fourth best team, but fourth to have a chance at winning the championship this year.
0: Yeah, well, we'll see about that. Fellas, we're out of time, man. And once again, Greg, I want to say congratulations to you, Knicks. My broom is sitting right there, and I can't wait to use it again. That's all I got to say.
1: If it's
0: finals or bust, that's all I got to say for you.
1: You will use it again.
0: It's going to be interesting. Your fans, I see them on TV, they're going crazy. They fool around, beat somebody up out there. Santori, don't go up there to the Mecca and watch a game. They might run you out of there.
2: Okay, so that is a place to watch a game at.
1: There's nothing like being in New York right now or being a New York fan right now.
0: All right. Well, we're out of time. Take us out, Santoria, followed by Greg.
2: Always remember, one nation, one people, peace.
1: Orange and blue skies, baby.

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2: With your BGC Sports Network brief, I'm Nick Quick. In the lone matchup of the night, the Cleveland Cavaliers pulled off a thrilling 117-113 overtime victory on the road against the Detroit Pistons to take a 3-2 series lead in the Eastern Conference semifinals. The Pistons suffered a heartbreaking collapse, squandering a 9-point lead in the final minutes of the fourth quarter. The end of regulation was marked by a controversial no-call that left Detroit fans and players frustrated, ultimately allowing Cleveland to force overtime. The Cavs capitalized in the extra period to seal the win, putting the top-seeded Pistons on the brink of elimination. Cleveland will now have the chance to close out the series at home in Game 6, and for the Pistons, it's do-or-die time, as they hope to force a Game 7. With your BGC Sports Network brief, I'm Nick Quick.
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There are times, that I wish I could just take some electronic equipment and punt. do you have equipment like that? A computer or something that just doesn't want to cooperate? And when it doesn't cooperate properly, you want to just back up seven and punt. Because that's how I feel about that. But that's all right. We're going to get through it. Speaking of punting, the 2026 NFL Draft has come and gone. And let's face it, boys and girls. By the way, if you're at the Chef's Corner and you had a wonderful time, we'd love to hear from you. We definitely would. We would love to hear from you. So, you know, reach out to Big Day and to Cedric and to all the guys that were there, Willie Ipting, the whole crew. They were all there. Reach out to them. Tell them how much of a good time you had. We plan on doing it again. I believe they've already asked us to come back for the 2027 draft. Is that right? Yeah. And who knows? We might be there for the NBA draft. So we'll see. Vivo see. In the meanwhile, your Dallas Cowboys, yes, I know I'm talking to the rest of the world, but you know what? The entire center of the universe is North Texas. I'm kidding. I'm joking. But it seems that way sometimes. But the grade is in for the Dallas Cowboys. The grade is in. And the grade is you got an A for your draft picks. And the first pick, the number 12 pick overall, but the first pick they got was out of Ohio State University, the safety, a young man named Caleb Downs. Now, I watched him play against Miami, and, you know, what we did see during that game, remember, Miami beat Ohio State, the defending national champions, and I got a chance to see him play twice in the Cotton Bowl. So that was such an odd thing. It really was, because when you think about it, Ohio State, the Buckeyes, were in the Cotton Bowl 3 years in a row. Now, the last time that happened was Texas A&M, but they were in the Southwest. Was the Southwest Conference in those? Yeah, it was still the Southwest Conference in those days, I believe. No, they were the Big 12. It already changed to the Big 12. But nonetheless, what I'm getting at is they played three times in a row. Because as you won the conference, you were the representative of that conference in the bowl. So teams like Texas A&M, Texas, Arkansas, things like that. So here's Ohio State. And remember, they played 1 year. They played against Missouri. They played in the, the CFP semifinal game against Texas, the University of Texas, and now in the quarterfinal they played against the University of Miami. Miami goes on and plays in the national championship against Indiana, right? So, and speaking of Indiana, we'll talk about that in a second. But right now, Ohio State, the thing that they have about Downs is that he's really a ball hawk. He goes and finds receivers. He has a knack to breaking up passes, getting interceptions. According to the scouting reports, this is exactly what the Cowboys needed. They needed somebody in the defensive backfield. Now, none of us are going to argue that. None of us are going to argue that the Cowboys needed help in the second.

0: secondary. The front line is also a big push. They needed the big help with that, and they were able to get this kid out of the University of Central Florida. He was the second pick in the first round because, remember, Dallas had two picks, and they were able to pick up, and I believe that was a trade with Philly, but they got Malachi Lawrence. And he's an edge rusher. It kind of reminds a lot of people of Mike Parsons in the way that, you know, he can either be standing up or get his hands in the dirt and rush the passer. Again, another check mark off the shopping list of what the Cowboys were in need of. They got the defensive secondary. They got the front line. So that was good. Now, the number one pick overall in the 2026 NFL draft, the Las Vegas Raiders get a quarterback. You think they needed one? They got the Heisman Trophy winner, the kid out of Indiana, Fernando Mendoza. And, you know, everybody is just going gaga over this pick. We've seen this before, true? True? We have. We've seen the number one pick. You know, we saw Caleb Williams from USC. He got the number one pick. We saw the kid out of LSU. I mean, some of these guys are gems. There's no doubt about it. They hold their own, and they do a great job, and there's no doubt about that, you know, they are what they are. But we've seen the other side of that coin. I'll give you a prime example. Here's a guy that came out of Texas A&M, Heisman Trophy winner. Johnny Manziel. How's he doing? Oh, wait a minute. He's not playing. He got drafted by the Cleveland Browns. Look, Cleveland at one time. I will say this about Cleveland. Cleveland at one time, before they upped stakes to move to Baltimore and became the Ravens, that Cleveland Brown team, that organization, they were something to reckon with. I mean, if you go back to the 60s and the 50s and the 60s, they were always in playoffs. They were always running for the NFL championship before the NFL split up and became AFC-NFC. This is where it was the NFL versus / the AFL in the 60s. Cleveland was a monster. You had guys like, you know, Jim Brown in the backfield, and Otto Graham was the quarterback and things like that. And they were monsters, and they were feared. When you played Paul Brown's team, you were going in for a bloodbath, basically. Not so much in recent years, because people say the same thing now about Cleveland. You know, that's where careers go to die. And it's a sad, sad state of affairs for the team known as the Browns. I mean, it's a great organization. I mean, are they building the new stadium? Has that been approved? You know, build a new stadium, you know, make it better. I don't know if that makes your team any better, but, you know, I mean, let's face it, folks. Let's face it. There's a stadium out there in Arlington called AT&T. How much better did that make your football team? Wait a minute. Hold on. 1995, was it? Was the last time the Cowboys were in a Super Bowl? That was 96, I know. But let's face it, just because you built something brand new, you got a new palace, a new cathedral, if you will, it's not, you know, it's not presenting the product on the field. And of course, we can sit here and argue and debate and discuss all day long about what the Cowboys really need, and that's a coach. Now, they got Schottenheimer. And I'll give him credit. You know, he's basically working without a net, so to speak, because Jerry Jones, we all know, Jerry Jones been quick with the trigger to fire people. He fired Wade Phillips. He let Jason Garrett go for, what, 10 years before he was let go. Bill Parsons didn't let Bill Parcells, sorry about that. He didn't last very long. And, of course, we know the story about Jimmy Johnson, right? So the point I'm trying to make is, and it's a simple point, you've got an owner / GM, because that's what he is, He's the owner of the Dallas Cowboys, and he's the general manager of the Dallas Cowboys. Jerry Jones has got a quick trigger finger. Worse than that, the NFLPA hasn't made it any easier for coaches, because now you have, you got all these regulations in the NFLPA about how you run camps, how you run practice, how you run your organization. The NFLPA is controlling what you do. Before the NFLPA made all these changes and rules and what have you, coaches such as Don Shula, Wee Eubanks, Vince Lombardi, Tom Landry, George Halas, they ran camp like a boot camp. They ran camp, you went to camp for 6 weeks. Now, this is before technology got involved, technology being cell phones and camera phones and things such as that, where, you know, it's become the circus. I went to training camp when they were in San Antonio, Texas. I got a chance I've been to camp when they were in Thousand Oaks, but let's talk about San Antonio, because that was the first time that I had gone to San Antonio. They were in Austin at one time, and that was miserable. So Jerry rents out the Alamo Dome for training camp, air conditioned. You open the gates, the fans are filing in, and they're in the stands watching and cheering and whatnot. And all of a sudden you realize this is not training camp. This is a showcase. This is receivers one-hand catches. This is defensive backs diving to break up a pass, which you hope they do that during a regular game, but they're doing it to show off in front of the crowd. This is the days when Jason Witten and Tony Romo were kind of the star players, and you had you just gotten a guy named Roy Williams as a receiver, a free agent from Detroit that played at the University of Texas, comes in and part of the receiving crew. You know, you had Tashard Choice. I'm trying to think who the other. I think Barber was still playing for us at the time. Marion Barber. The late, great Marion Barber. But in any case, nonetheless, to me, it wasn't training camp. I'd seen what Tom Landry had done out in Thousand Oaks. And I said again, that's more like a boot camp. But the NFLPA has come in and said, no, we can't do that. We can't do that. I understand you want to protect players, but in the same breath, if they're not conditioned, if they're not healthy enough, this is what happens when you get injuries. You know, okay, yeah, they can get injured in training camp. They can get injured during a preseason game. Yeah, that's true, they can. But they can also get injured badly in a game because they're not prepared. They're not physically prepared. So, again, and I've gone on a tangent about, you know, what you can and cannot do. Here we got a bunch of rookies coming in and draft picks. How are they going? Who are the impact players? I do see that Malachi Lawrence is a possibility of being a great impact player. He can be on that front line, be a starter, and make some havoc. He's, again, out of the University of Central Florida. And I want to see what Downs does. Downs comes from a family that's, if you know this or maybe you don't, there was a little piece about him. His dad is former United States Army. But what I'm getting at is that dad instilled in son discipline. He talks about it. He did in an interview. He said that, you know, the United States Army or the military in general instills a discipline and work ethic in you that makes you even better. If that is the case, if he's taking that to every letter of his sentence, you're going to see something pretty special, I would think. I would think that, you know, having that background, having that upbringing, it translates. Because as everybody says, man, football, like most sports in general, but football is a military strategy. Look at the way it is. And when you kind of configure that, that's the reason why back in the 40s, the 30s and the 40s and even the 50s, the military academies were producing such great football teams. I mean, remember when Army had two Heisman Trophy winners back-to-back, Mr. Inside, Mr. Outside. that was something special. Navy had one called, you know, Roger Staubach. Hello. I mean, there's a discipline that's instilled, and we see it, and when it translates on the gridiron, when it translates in leadership, that alone, that by itself is what you really want. Now, the question is, can the Dallas Cowboys tap into that, and will Downs be one of those kind of guys on the defensive side, be that leader and be that strong? You know, can he be a field general? Will he do that? It will be interesting to see. And again, to have him as part of the team and as part of the organization, I believe that the Dallas Cowboys will have an absolute opportunity to improve. And we'll see if they can make not just the postseason, the playoffs, but how deep will they go if they were able to do that. All right, stick around. A lot more coming your way. We're going to skip a beat. We're going to go from the gridiron and the draft to the Texas Rangers. We were there when they were able to play the Swingin' A's, and we weren't there for the New York Yankees. Did you see the video from the New York Yankee series that was going on in the stands? We'll talk about that and more right after this. This is the Dave Michael Sports Show. We're on the Big Game Christian Sports Network, as well as the North Texas Sports Network.
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7: 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He's been able to do it on the golf course.
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0: right back here on the Dave Michael Sports Show. Glad you found it, wherever it is, be it on the Big Game Christian Sports Network or right here on the North Texas Sports Network. Either or, either way, we are absolutely just thrilled to death that you found it. I just received word that a kind of a local icon, somewhat of a local icon, but definitely someone that some of us have heard many, many, many times. Wow. I didn't realize this. David Allan Coe, for those of you, you know, of his work, he's passed away. Passed away apparently last night. So, I sometimes it's amazing what you read in you know, in your one of his famous songs back in 75, he wrote "You Never Called Me by My Name," which is a great country song. And in any case, didn't realize that David Allan Coe passed away. But anyways, Texas Ranger baseball, we'll talk about that now, because that's alive and kicking. And we were there for the Swingin' A's, the what do you call this team? To tell you the truth, we got the score sheet. Score sheets usually have, you know, like you'll get score sheets. They'll say Boston Red Sox, Seattle Mariners, New York Yankees, you know, Cincinnati Reds, so on and so forth. This just is Athletics. No city. No designation. Athletics. I think they're playing Sacramento. Is that where they're playing at? Wherever that minor league ball field is, that, God, goodness gracious, when the winds came blowing in that neck of the woods, balls were traveling out to right field like rockets. But nonetheless, Swingin' A's were in town. They take 2 or 3 from the Rangers. Kumar Rocker had the Sunday start, gave up 2 runs in the first inning. Then he shuts it down. And I got to tell you something. I was going to play some of the audio, but better judgment said, no, let's not. Rocker is not a talker. I'm just going to say that right off the bat. You know, where Skip Schumacher, who's the I'm sorry, let me rephrase that. Skip Schumacher. I keep wanting to make a CH and it's not. He spells his name Schumacher. Schumaker. Did I misspell that? Schumaker. Schumacher is how it's pronounced. But I keep wanting to put a CH instead of the K's to make it Schumacher, which it's not. And I apologize. I'm sorry. Don't mean to mispronounce your last name, dude. But where I was going with this before that tangent is that the skipper, Skip Schumacher, he's a talker. You ask him a question and he's very intuitive. He'll look at you. That's the first thing I notice. So if you're the person asking the question, he will reference and look directly at you instead of looking off into space or, you know, look around the room or whatever. He knows he's on camera. So, I mean, you know, there are those managers, and I know Bochy was one of them. He'd look up and look at the camera to give his answer directly into the camera lens. That's cool, because that makes him looking at you at home, looking on TV, and that's fine. But when you're in the gaggle and what have you, and somebody, you ask the question, and they, you know, look at where the question is coming from, and they're answering you. They're giving you the answer. Now, all of us are sitting there taking it down, but the person who asked it, it's your question, this is your answer. And that's kind of cool. I kind of like that. Opposite end of that, Kumar Rocker comes in, sits down, and he fidgets a little bit. The questions are asked, and you get maybe, if you're getting 3 seconds of a soundbite, that's a lot. Because most of his answers are very short, very curt, and very done. And like I said, I thought about playing the audio of that press conference, but then again, why? Let me tell you a little story. What I saw on the mound was, you know, okay, he gave up 2 runs. Fantastic. But he was able to shut it down. And if you can give me a half a second, and I'm going to ask for a little indulgence here because I got to do something. I got to get over to where my score sheet is because I had the score sheet. Rangers didn't use that many pitchers, whereas the Oakland A's, I'm sorry. See, I did it. I did it. I called them Oakland. They're not in Oakland. They're in Sacramento. Let's see. 6 innings, 6 hits, 2 runs. Both of them earned, 2 base on balls, 3 strikeouts. Not kind of a yeoman day. But then you brought in Tyler Alexander, goes 1 inning, 2 hits, no runs. Gavin Collier, 1 inning pitch, 1 hit, no runs. Struck out 1. And then you bring in the 30-year-old, the rookie. Yeah, Peyton Gray. 1 inning, gave up 1 hit, walked 2, and he had the bases loaded in the top of the ninth. He had the bases loaded. Did he? No, he had. Yeah. There was a single. Then it was a sacrifice. He ran to second. So who was it? Lawrence Butler got on base with a single. And then Hernzoys. Daryl Hernzoys, who's the third baseman for the A's, he sacrifices him over to second. Then there's a walk to the leadoff hitter, Kurtz. So now he's at third. And there's another walk by Soderstrom. So now you got the bases loaded. But you got 2 outs. Because in between all that, Lolliers flied out to center field. So between the 2 walks, there was a flyout. And then he faces Brent Rooker, the DH, and he got him struck out swinging. And I do mean, you want to talk about pressure on a rookie? Gray did an outstanding job. But when you look at the opposite end of that, JT Ginn starts the game, but he leaves the game with tightness in his arm. So he only pitched 3 1/3 innings. Then you got 5 pitchers came into the game. 5 pitchers for the A's. They emptied the bullpen against the Rangers. The Rangers lose it 2-1 on that Sunday. They lose 2 of 3 to the A's in that series. Then came the New York Yankees. The New York Yankees. The dreaded pinstripes, the evil empire, you call it what you want, but I'm here to tell you, it's not all fun and games, and it's all laughs until somebody gets hurt, and this is what happened in center field. Center field, there was a couple who were wearing Yankee jerseys. I believe the young lady was wearing a Judge jersey. I didn't quite catch what the gentleman was wearing, but they were jaw-jacking in front of some Ranger fans. Now, I don't know if you've seen the video or not, but one of the fans stands up. This Yankee fan is jaw-jacking. They're facing each other. The Ranger fan has a bottle of Coke in his hand. And the Yankee fan slaps it away from him, knocks it down. Out of nowhere comes a right cross, and I mean, he nails him right across the face, and the fight is on. Now, I don't know if the Ranger fans have been arrested or banned for life. Nobody said anything, but the Yankee fans, as they're trying to escort these people out, the young lady that was part of this fray, I don't condone violence of any kind. You don't hit anybody, but this young lady apparently continued to jaw jack with another fan, and she was holding on to somebody, and they pushed her away, and as they pushed her away, she lost her balance and she went down the stairs in that stadium, and I believe hit a chair or two. I'm not sure. I don't know. They didn't say they were injured, other than the fight. I mean, the guy walked out kind of bloodied and what have you. But, I mean, folks, first of all, if you go to a ball game and if you're a visitor or you're the home team, there is an etiquette. There's a decorum. Okay, you want to jaw jack against somebody and you want to, you know, yell scoreboard and look at the score, whatever. I mean, that's fine. And I understand the taunt. I do. I mean, we've all been there. We've all been to a stadium where, you know, our team is not doing so well, the other team who's visiting, their fans are here and they're, you know, letting us know that your team's not doing so well. It does not cause you to hit somebody. Now, I grant you, this guy swiped at the Texas Ranger fan. The fan then turned and, you know, it's fight or flight. He decided to fight. He took a swing. He connected. And then some other fans got involved. Not sure who they were. Not sure what the relationship was. That has never been said. Hasn't been expanded upon. But nonetheless, this is what I'm getting at. When you're at a ball game, you're going to get that. I mean, how many of us have been, football-wise, this is football now, how many of us have been to rivalry games? And whether it be at high school or the college level, I'm not going to talk about professional football because it's very rare that you get. There are fans, by the way, back in the days of the Dallas Cowboy-Washington rivalry. See, notice I didn't use that nickname. But back in that rivalry, there were Washington fans, but they never, it was never a violent, I mean, there were a lot of, like I say, jaw-jacking, you know, talking back and forth and what have you, but the hands were kept to themselves, and that part I get. However, the fact is, there's a decorum, there's an etiquette. I've been to Texas OU, I've been to Texas A&M, and yes, the fans, heck, even Texas Tech for that matter, the fans, if you're in their stadium, if you're in their house, it gets a little rowdy. Now, Texas OU, we all know, is played on neutral territory. It's played at Fair Park. But again, you know, that stadium split right down the 50-yard line. To the south is white and crimson, or crimson and red, and to the north, it's burnt orange and white. So, you know, that 50-yard line split, it gets a little crowded in there. But we know how it is. We do. But again, by the way, Rangers, they win one of the three from the Yankees, and they continue on, and they rock on. I believe they hit the road. So my next visit to the ballpark will probably be either May 9th or 10th. The 10th is Mother's Day. I'm probably going to go to the 9th because we all know that if mama ain't happy, ain't nobody happy. So in any case, that'll be our next foray to the ballpark. In any case, stick around. When we come back, there's still postseason going on in the Dallas and North Texas area. We'll talk about that when we're on the other side of this. This is the Dave Michael Sports Show. You can hear us where? On the Big Game Christian Sports Network as well as the North Texas Sports Network.
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0: know, the first thing everybody thought was, oh, he's playing Vanilla Ice. No, no, no, no, no. This is not Vanilla Ice. This is the original. Just letting y'all know. Yeah, it's all right. It's all right. Hey, postseason still in play. That team that plays in downtown Dallas at the AAC. Yeah, they're known as the Dallas Stars. And it's, trust me, it's not the other resident of AAC. We're not talking the Mavericks. We're talking the Dallas Stars. Stars are still in it. They're playing the Minnesota Wild. And that series right now is 3-2. With the Wild, the Minnesota Wild leading it. And they can end it in game five, they being Minnesota. If the Stars should win and they tie it up at 3-3, this is game six, I'm sorry. This is game six. They lead it 3-2. It's game six. My apologies. But if the Wild happens to win, and they're playing Thursday night, so if they happen to win, season over for the Stars. If the Stars should win on visiting ice, they will bring it back to the AAC on, I believe, Saturday. Did I understand that right? Yeah, it'll be Saturday. They have not got a time yet. It's one of those TBDs to be determined. That has more to do with television than it does with us. But nonetheless, they will play game seven Saturday. And, I mean, this is the first round, and they're playing already. They've gone six games so far. That shows you how competitive and how equally balanced the hockey is in the NHL. So, again, they are... And for those of you that are concerned, or not maybe a concern, but you're curious. That's a better word. Maybe you're curious about the rest of the NHL. Because, I mean, I know it's still mainstream to an extent, but not all mainstream. Let's see. Let's see what the brackets are. There they are. The brackets are this. In the West... Colorado wins their opening series against the Los Angeles Kings, 4-0. The Vikings. Did I just say that? The Las Vegas Knights. Sorry about that, Chief. They're taking on the Utah Mammoth. Yeah. Remember, they were just called the Utah Hockey Club. Now they got the name Mammoth. They lead that in 5. They lead 3-2. And they'll play game six when May 1st. So that'll be Friday. I'm still looking at this. Anaheim and the Oilers. So it's the Edmonton against Anaheim Ducks. And the Ducks lead that in 5. So they're playing game six. I believe that is on Thursday as well. And they're in Anaheim. So they could close it out. In the Eastern Conference, it's the Sabres and the Bruins. Sabres lead that one 3-2. Game six is on the 1st against the Boston Bruins. It's the Tampa Bay Lightning, who's got a couple of Stanley Cups in their covered. They have a 3-2 lead over the Montreal Canadiens. And Carolina dispatches the Ottawa Senators, which, by the way, is the NHL club that the Allen Americans are associated with. We'll talk about that in a second, but they are in the they're going to the second round along with the Flyers, as Philadelphia secures their second round series as they beat the Pittsburgh Penguins. So Philadelphia beats Pittsburgh. Yeah, and that last game, by the way, was a nail biter. It was 1-0 was the final score there, so you can tell how that is. So, and like I said, the Stars in the Wild, they're playing Thursday night, and the winner of that game will take on the Colorado Avalanche, who's been sitting on their thumbs right now waiting for an opponent. Go figure. Now, to the ECHL. which stands for East Coast Hockey League, even though they're played all over the country. The it's a kind of a what do you call it? A double A team. Couldn't think of the word. They're a double A team. They play for the or they're with the Ottawa Senators is their team that they are associated with. And the Americans dispatched the Idaho Steelheads, and they're on their way for their Kelly Cup Championship. That was the first round. I don't know who they're playing, who they're waiting on for the second round. Let me see if I can find that out for you in just a second here. I have to find out. You know, you look things up before you come to work, Dave. That's how this works. So let's find out. Because everybody's in the playoffs here. Let's see if we can get that pulled up here. I'm looking for... Where's our little hamburger? There it is. Playoffs. Here we go. All right. So the South Division, or no, we're in the Mountain Division. I had to think about where the, so they didn't dispatch him in four games. It took him five games to dispatch him. So Allen moves on to the second round. They're waiting on the winner of the Mavericks and the Tahoe Night Monsters. What a great name. And their logo's kind of cool. But we're waiting on that. Right now, Kansas City leads that series 3-0. They play on Thursday evening in Tahoe. So we'll see how that goes. So let me see how the brackets are, if they have the brackets. Playoffs, brackets. In the Mountain, the Americans are waiting on the winner of that Maverick Monster game. That will take them to the quarters. As far as the rest of this is concerned, they don't have any of the standings. That's interesting. It does say the Fort Wayne Comets are in it. They've got enough banners to paper a wall. That's kind of interesting. Let me see if they got scores here. They do. Okay. Wheeling Nailers, they have a 3-0 lead over the Reading. Is that right? Over Reading? Yeah. So Wheeling's got a 3-0 lead over Reading. The Maine Mariners look like they're taking on the Adirondack Thunder. And they lead that, the Maine does, 2-1. They'll play on Friday. So that's where we're at this very moment. But I'm looking to see if there's South Division. There we go. Florida, the Everglades, taking on the Ghost Pirates of Savannah. And Florida leads that one 3-0. This is all ECHL stuff, by the way, folks. I'm not trying to go anywhere. South Carolina leads 3-1. Over Atlanta, and they play game 5 on Friday. And let's see what the Central's doing. That's where we're at with Comets. So Fort Wayne leads it 3-1 over the Indy Fuel out of Indianapolis. So that's kind of a nice little cross-state rival. And then the Walleyes, Toledo, taking on the Bloomington Bisons, and Toledo leads that one 3-1. And the final bracket looks like this, I believe. Let me see if there's another bracket. Did I get everybody? I think I did. North. South. Central. And Mountain. I got them all. So there you go. That's how it all works. So they're all, I mean, the ECHL is moving along just like the NHL. Here's the other thing you need to know is that your Allen Americans, if you've never been to an Allen American hockey game, the first thing I'm going to tell you is that Steve Martinson, who's the head coach, he's got some skins on the wall. The guy's got like 10 championships in his back pocket, four of which were from when he was the coach the first time around with the Allen Americans, he left and went off somewhere else. Now he's back, and he's got this team primed once again for a long run in the postseason. What I want to tell you about that is, with four rings already and four banners for championships, two was in the old CHL, Central Hockey League. Then they won two back-to-back, and they were all back-to-back. They won four championships in a row, two of which were in the ECHL. And now, as I like to refer to it, they're looking for the fifth championship. By the way, if they do that, if Allen wins their fifth championship, here's something to think about. They're a minor league hockey team in this area of North Texas. They would match how many championships the NFL team known as the Dallas Cowboys have. Cowboys have five Super Bowl trophies. The Allen Americans, if they win, they'll be the third Kelly Cup, the fifth championship in a row. And as I've always said to Tommy Daniels, who's the voice of the Allen Americans, you get one for the thumb, brother. You get one for the thumb. I'm personally speaking, I think that's kind of cool. Just saying. All right, stick around. We've got a lot more to talk about. Golf is on the menu, and let's talk about what's going on with that. All that coming your way right here on the Dave Michael Sports Show, where on the Big Game Christian Sports Network, bgcsports.net, or myntsn.com. Either way, you found it. We're glad you did.
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5: 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How much? 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Might be less than $1 billion, but even still, is it going to be as iconic as what that building is right now, right here?
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right here on the Dave Michaels Sports Show. 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Again, the Big Game Christian Sports Network, that's bgcsports.net or myntsn.com. Either way, you found it, and I'm glad you did. Hey, the Dallas Mavericks have been asking for a poll of their fans as to their idea of where they should build or place the new Mavericks arena. And it's going to be basketball only. Why? Well, because the Dallas Stars, they're talking about moving up to Plano, what used to be Old Willow Bend Mall. Yeah, that's going to be just around the Dallas North Tollway and west of it off of, I believe that's Parker. Or is it Park? It could be Park. Yes, Park. In any case, that's what they're talking about. And the Mavericks, they have two locations that they're looking at. One of which, believe it or not, is the Old Valley View Mall area. That's Preston Road and 635 LBJ in North Dallas. I know I'm talking to mainly Dallas people, and I know those of you that are in Ohio listening to me going, I don't have a clue that you're talking about. Google map it. By the way, the one that's near City Hall, that's Marilla, M-A-R-I-L-L-A, and that's Marilla Place. That's going to be near downtown Dallas, Irving and Marilla. That's that corner. That's where the IMP, that very weird-looking architecture where it kind of looks like a piece of cheese is laying on its tip, not on its end. And that building has been showcased in movies such as Logan's Run and RoboCop, and I'm trying to think, it was in Dallas, the TV series. It's an iconic building to Dallas, sort of like what Reunion Tower is, the building with the ball on it. So here the Mavericks are talking about if they implode and tear down City Hall, because the city of Dallas and the city government doesn't want to put in $3 billion to repair what they say has been broken. I have news for you, man. If you own a house, seriously, if you own a house and you had plumbing problems, foundation problems, whatever, you're going to fix it. You don't let it go for years until at one point you don't have any money to fix it with. That's my problem. Do you understand where I'm coming from? That's a problem. But the Mavericks, in their infinite wisdom, are saying, well, you know, we have this location, then we can maybe move to North Dallas to Preston and LBJ, 635. Grant you have a freeway, you got a little bit of an infrastructure there from where that mall used to sit, but you know what's just to the south of that? And for those of you that are familiar with Dallas, you know what I'm talking about. There's a neighborhood. There are apartments. Uh-huh. There is people a couple of blocks just to the south of that are houses. Very nice houses, by the way. It's a very nice neighborhood. You put an arena there, that's all going to change, man. That is all going to change. Period. Including what's across the way, because a lot of those businesses that have been there forever and ever, well over 50 years almost, they're going to be shut down and gone and plowed. And, you know, because they're going to need parking. You're going to build an arena, then you got to build around that arena, and then you're going to need parking for that arena and that surrounding area. Boom. There you go. Downtown Dallas, same thing. You're going to have to mow it all down, and, you know, the fountain that's in front of it, and there's an underground parking. I don't know what the heck they're going to do about that. You know, to get it, seriously, there's underground parking to go into City Hall. I don't know what they're going to do about that. Just west of City Hall is Memorial Auditorium, and just to the west of that is the K. Bailey Hutchinson Convention Center, which, by the way, they're remodeling now as we speak, because FIFA is going to take that over for the media center come June for World Cup. That's the International Broadcast and Media Center will be there at the K. Bailey Hutchinson Convention Center. So, as you can tell from the way I'm talking, there's a lot of going on right now. Not to let this slip by any means and ways, but a week or so ago,
the Women's National Basketball Association, WNBA, they had their draft. Dallas had the number one pick once again, and they picked up UConn's Ozzie Fudd, who used to be a teammate. Oh, yeah. She was the teammate of Paige Buchers, and now they are formed once again. And from what I understand from those who know, somewhere along the line that was lost by the newspapers and the media, who thought that that should have been kind of a main story. But somehow, some way, it wasn't. I kind of agree with them on that. You know, I can't help it, but granted that. But any case, so that's going on. The NBA draft will happen in June. The Mavs are back in, you know, they're not talking just about a new arena, but they're talking about being maybe back in the hunt as the number one pick. You know, a year ago they got Cooper Flagg, and that was kind of a pick out of nowhere that they got the lottery number one pick. And a lot of people say, well, that was fixed by the NBA because of the Luka Doncic debacle and Nico Harrison. By the way, I don't know if you saw this or not, Mark Cuban made a public statement that he does not regret selling the Mavericks. He regrets who he has sold it to. Imagine that. You know, I hate to say this, but, you know, Cuban was a good owner. But as he puts it, he was losing money. It's a losing, you know, you lose money as an owner of a team. Yes, you do. You know, people say, well, you have merchandise, you have tickets, you have... Yeah, well, that's great. And you have won championship since 2011. You know, what have you done for me? Ask the Dallas Cowboys, man. It's a thing about what have you done for me lately? Because obviously lately they haven't done much. I'm just saying. Truly I am. By the way, Stars are back at it. They are in the playoffs against the Wild. The Allen Americans, they'll be playoffs. Yep, they're in it as well. Frisco Rough Riders has started their season. Banana Bowl has already been here, the Savannah Bananas. And if you never saw any of that action, by the way, it's Savannah Bananas, that's fun baseball. Texas Tailgaters are part of that organization, and they've been having some fun as well. So there's a lot of things going on, a lot of it. In the meanwhile, yeah, I keep telling people, man, you know, this is, it is what it is. And that's the fastest hour in radio, isn't it? You got to put this one in the history books. I want to say thank you to our producer, Lady A, for always keeping us on time doing the things we got to do. Got to thank you guys over at the Big Game Christian Sports Network as well, because they allow us to be on their air. And I want to thank you for logging in to us. As always, it has been our pleasure, and we will continue to try to keep this a little bit more updated than we have, but we'll try to get those little bugs figured out on our technical difficulties. In the meanwhile, class is dismissed. I'm Dave Michaels. Until the next time, so long, everybody.

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I'm Eric Enley. The full 2026 NFL regular season schedule has officially dropped, and it promises a groundbreaking year for the league. The 2026 season kicks off on Wednesday, September 9th, with the defending champion Seattle Seahawks hosting the New England Patriots in a highly anticipated Super Bowl rematch to open the year. The rest of Week 1 is packed with blockbuster divisional matchups. The primetime slate features a classic NFC East clash with the New York Giants hosting the Dallas Cowboys on Sunday Night Football. The 107th NFL regular season will run through January 10th, 2027. The playoffs will eventually culminate at Super Bowl 61, set to be played on February 14th at SoFi Stadium in Inglewood, California. With your BGC Sports Network brief, I'm Eric Enley. With your BGC Sports Network brief, I'm Eric Enley. The full 2026 NFL regular season schedule has officially dropped, and it promises a groundbreaking year for the league. The 2026 season kicks off on Wednesday, September 9th, with the defending champion Seattle Seahawks hosting the New England Patriots in a highly anticipated Super Bowl rematch to open the year. The rest of Week 1 is packed with blockbuster divisional matchups. The primetime slate features a classic NFL

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Texas adds another trophy to the trophy case, and so does Georgia in baseball. We'll have high school football schedules for you and baseball playoffs getting heated up, as is softball. Hello, everyone, and welcome to the best sports show on the Internet. You're on the BGC Sports Network. Let's get right to it. In the SEC, it was the Texas Longhorn softball team winning the SEC Tournament Championship by a score of 7-1 over Alabama. They won their first SEC Tournament Championship. It was also the program's first conference tournament since 2005 and the fifth conference title tournament overall. Texas now improves to 42-10 overall and 20-10 against RPI Quad 1 teams. They are the most of any team in the country. Texas right now is on a four-game win streak and three victories against top 13 teams. Junior pitcher Tegan Kavan, senior second baseman Leanne Gooden, shortstop Viviana Martinez, and J.C. Nichols were named to the All-SEC team, while Kavan earning the tournament's MVP. She simmered Alabama's hot bats to get the win. She struck out 12 in seven innings of work and curbed the Crimson Tide to just one run on three hits. Her 12 strikeouts were the most by any pitcher in an SEC

0: tournament game since former Alabama pitcher Montana Fouts had 12 back in 2021. Texas had 13 hits against a good Alabama pitching staff. Alabama took the lead 1-0, and then Texas scored 7 runs in a row to win it. So the Horns win by the count of 7-1. Great, great tournament. A lot of home runs in the tournament. It broke a record, and Texas comes away with the trophy. Looking at the tournament scores, I tell you what, it was interesting to start out with. Auburn eliminated Missouri in round one. Mississippi State got by Kentucky, and then Ole Miss got by South Carolina. Then in round two, Auburn upset A&M 11-8. Arkansas eliminated Mississippi State 3-0. Ole Miss upset Tennessee 4-1. And then Georgia beat LSU 7-3. Then in the next round, it was Florida outslugging Auburn 10-9 to move to the semifinals. Alabama took care of Arkansas 7-1. Texas shut out Ole Miss 6-0, and then Georgia was down 5-0 to Oklahoma, then come back and score 10 runs in a row, and they win by the count of 10-5. So your semifinal matchup was Florida, Alabama, Georgia, and Texas. Alabama blew out the Gators 9-1 and run ruled them. Texas on a walk-off single beat Georgia 5-4, and then Texas beats Alabama by the count of 7-1. So now we wait to see who hosts. I think Texas will host. I think Alabama will host. We'll see. I mean, you know, we'll see. I think Oklahoma will host, of course. But, again, we'll see. So congratulations to Texas, again, adding another championship trophy to their trophy case down in Austin, and they win 7-1. Let's now turn to baseball, where the Georgia Bulldogs are the champions for the first time since 2008. They are number one right now. They'll be the number one seed in the tournament. They are 20-6 in conference play, 40-11 overall. They've won 8 in a row. A&M is second place right now at 16-10. They are 37-12. They've lost 1 in a row. Texas has lost 2 in a row to Tennessee. They are 15-10 right now, 36-12. Texas and A&M just trying to get that top 4 spot so they get 2 byes in the first round. Auburn is fourth at 16-11. They've won 2 in a row. They are 35-15. Arkansas is 15-11. They are 34-17. They've won 3 in a row. Alabama is 15-11, 34-17. They've won 2 in a row. Mississippi State is 15-12. They're number 7 in the conference. They are 38-14. They've lost 2 in a row. Florida is 14-12 in conference play, 33-18 overall. They've lost 1 in a row. Ole Miss is 14-13. They've won 1 in a row. They're 34-18. Tennessee is 13-13. They've won 2 in a row. Actually, they've won 4 in a row. They won their last 2 games in their last series in the first 2 games against Texas. Oklahoma has lost 4 in a row. They are 12-14, 30-18 overall. Kentucky is 12-14, 30-17 overall. They've won 1 in a row. Vanderbilt, boy, they have really slipped. They are 11-15, 29-23 overall. They've won 1 in a row. LSU is 9-17. They're number 14 in the conference. They are 29-23. They've lost 2 in a row. South Carolina, though, 7-19. They've lost 7 in a row, 22-29. And then Missouri at the bottom, 5-21. They've lost 1 in a row. They're 22-27. So, again, Georgia wins it. Congratulations to Georgia. Here is the schedule coming up for this week. Kentucky will finish up at Florida. Texas will play Tennessee early this week. Alabama, South Carolina, Vanderbilt, and Missouri. That's been a heck of a series. Oklahoma will take on Arkansas. Then LSU will take on Georgia in midweek. In non-conference action, Belmont will play Tennessee. Northern Kentucky will take on Kentucky. Winthrop will go to South Carolina. UT Martin will go to Ole Miss. Auburn will visit Jacksonville State. Texas does not play a midweek game. And then we get ready for the final weekend of conference play. Arkansas goes to Kentucky. Mississippi State will go to A&M. South Carolina will go to Vanderbilt. Missouri will visit Texas for senior weekend. Ole Miss will take on Alabama. And Florida will take on LSU. Tennessee goes to Norman to take on Oklahoma. That could be an interesting series. And Georgia will take on Auburn to end the weekend series. So, again, it's not over yet. Georgia, we know, is the number one seed. Everybody else fighting for 2, 3, and 4. Again, you want those top 2 or top 4 spots in order to get a double bye in the first round, because once you get in the tournament, it's harder than softball because of your pitching staff. You got to do your pitching staff and keep your arms fresh, because you could go all the 5 days in a row and need pitchers. That's why you want that double bye so your pitching staff can get rest. So that's what's going on in the SEC. Move it over now to the American Conference. We'll talk softball a little bit, where South Florida Bulls have repeated as conference champions, both regular season and the tournament. Tell you what, they are a heck of a team to watch. You better be careful for South Florida. They defeated East Carolina to win the conference championship by the count of 5-1. 921 people showed up. That's all. 921 people showed up for this. A South Florida pitcher, Annie Long, was named the tournament's outstanding player, allowing just 4 hits and 1 run in 14 innings. South Florida bats got off to a hot start in the game, scoring 3 in the first inning. Alex Wilkes scored Olivia Ellett from second base on a 2-out single. Long, by the way, has a record of 21-5. She allowed 1 run in 7 innings, and congratulations there. Now, the all-tournament team, Sydney Lewis of Charlotte, Annika Anderson, congratulations of North Texas. A pitcher got all-tournament team. Riley Neihardt of Wichita State, Cindy Rainford of East Carolina, Anna Sawyer of East Carolina, Haley Detter and Olivia Ellett of South Florida, Jamie Nelson of South Florida. Also of South Florida, it was Kathy Soto, Annie Long, and Alex Wilkes. The results look like this in round one. Tulsa eliminated UAB 2-1. UTSA got by Memphis 8-6. Charlotte shut out Tulsa 2-0. And North Texas got by UTSA in round one 7-6. Then East Carolina upset North Texas 4-2. Florida Atlantic got by Charlotte 5-4. Your semifinals look like this. East Carolina nipped Wichita State 3-2. And then South Florida shut out Florida Atlantic by the count of 4-0, and then your championship, South Florida wins over East Carolina by the count of 5-1. So that's what's going on in softball. In baseball, in the American Conference, it's not the American Athletic anymore. It's just the American Conference. Looking at the standings right now, UTSA on top. They have a 3-game lead. They're 16-7, 34-16 overall. They've won 1 in a row. Rice is the hot team, though, right now. They've won 6 in a row. They're 13-10 in conference play and 31-20 overall. They're 17-10 at home. East Carolina tied with Rice, as is UAB. East Carolina 13-10, 29-21-1. They've lost 4 in a row. UAB is 13-10, 29-21. Florida Atlantic right behind them at 12-11. They are 27-23. Memphis is 11-12, 20-29. They've lost 1 in a row. Wichita State is starting to go downhill. They've lost 6 in a row. They're 10-13, 26-25. South Florida, they are 9-14, 30-19 overall. They've lost 1 in a row. Charlotte, 9-14, 24-26, 16-12 overall. And then Tulane, 9-14, 24-28. North Texas, by the way, does not play baseball. So looks like UTSA right now, 3-game lead, but still got a long way to go with theirs. They've got one more week to play. So Rice will probably need to sweep their next series, and UTSA will need to lose in order. Now, the schedule for this week for the American Conference: Troy will be at UAB in non-conference play. Garner Webb goes to Charlotte. Texas State visits UTSA. Campbell will visit East Carolina. Memphis goes to Middle Tennessee State. And Florida Atlantic will go to Florida Gulf Coast. And then the final weekend, East Carolina and Florida Atlantic, UAB and UTSA. UTSA needs to win 2 out of the 3 to win the conference championship. Memphis will play at Charlotte. Rice needs to sweep Tulane and hope UTSA loses 3 games in order to maybe get a co-conference championship. And then Wichita State will play at South Florida. Now, looking at UTSA's schedule here real quick to see what they have done so far. And tell you what, they're a good ball club. This is going to be interesting just to see how they do it. But we'll see what happens with UTSA. And, again, if they can hold on and win it, then they have a chance big time to do what they need to do and win the conference championship. Right now, again, they're 34-16. Looking at their schedule right now, I'm trying to see how they did against Rice, if they played Rice. Still looking, there's East Carolina's Rice. All right, so they they got two out of three against Rice, so they hold that tiebreaker right there. So we'll have to wait and see. But again, still getting interesting as far as the baseball is concerned, so we'll have to see what happens. Congratulations goes to McNeese State. They won the Southland Conference softball championship tournament as they beat Lamar in a best of two out of three. And I like the way they do that. I a lot of conferences do one game, but I tell you what, McNeese took care of business and won it as they outlasted Lamar by the count of 10-2. They won their first game, then lost the second game, and then they came back to win it. So McNeese will go to the NCAA tournament. Congratulations there as they win the conference championship over Lamar. And again, it was a great tournament. Everybody, I thought, played very, very well in the tournament. But again, McNeese, the big team, they win the first game 1-0, lose the second game 7-6, and then blow out Lamar 10-2 to win the tournament championship. But now McNeese will see who they get in the NCAA tournament. They'll know that sometime this week. Still waiting on East Texas A&M to have a softball coach. No word yet on who's going to get it. Hey, folks, do you need your house professionally cleaned? 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Maids of North Fort Worth at 817-841-1999. 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Now, looking at the Southland Conference baseball standings, Southeastern Louisiana is on top at 19-9, 31-19. Lamar is 19-10 at 28-23. UT RGV is 17-13. They are 25-27. Nicholls State, the Colonels, are 15-13 at 25-24. McNeese is 16-14, 28-23. Northwestern State, the Demons, are 16-14, 25-24. Stephen F. Austin, 15-15, 27-25. New Orleans, 13-17, 24-29. Houston Christian, 12-18, 21-28. A&M Corpus Christi, 11-19, 23-28. And UIW at the bottom at 9-21. Looking at their schedule for this week for Southland Conference baseball, and got some interesting matchups, to say the least, as it will be coming up. UTRGV will be at Tarleton early this week, and then Houston Christian will be at Sam Houston before the tournament gets started. And right now, it will take place May 14th through the 17th. May 14th will be a 4-5 and 1-8. And then it's an elimination. So you got a chance, if you lose, you got a chance to play your way back into the winner's bracket. And then it looks like right now that UTRGV is the number 3 seed. Stephen F. Austin is the number 7 seed right now. And then the championship game will be a best 2 out of 3 starting on the 21st of May, 1-2. Again, they're brackets. It's not everybody playing everybody. It's two different sets of brackets. It's the number 1 seed and the number 2 seed bracket play for the Southland Conference. So that's what's going on as far as college is concerned. Again, we're waiting on selection Sunday for both baseball and softball. We'll tell you who's playing where on the next show. What we're getting ready to do is talk to the radio voice of East Texas A&M. Charlie Chitwood will join us, and we'll talk about what the Lions have to do to get back in the winning column as far as football is concerned and other stuff going on in the athletic program. So Charlie Chitwood, the radio voice of East Texas A&M, great guy, calls real, real good, very excited, very emotional. He gets into it, not as much as I do, but he's getting there. And we'll talk to him here right after this break. This is the best sports show on the internet here on the BGC Sports Network. 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We will come right back. The show is brought to you by Maids of North Fort Worth.
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2: With the Hawks and the Knicks. Now, I mean, I got to tell you, I'm a little bit concerned for the Knicks. The Hawks have had a really good season. I mean, you look at this kid, Jalen Johnson. He's unbelievable. I really like the addition of Jonathan Kuminga. I think he can play. I just think he was in Steve Kerr's doghouse. I mean, the athleticism. I mean, the guy can just play. And I think you're going to see that on display. I really like C.J. McCollum. Like, that's the one guy that we don't talk enough about because he's an older guy.
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11: 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There was a certain amount of money that they could have. Michael Jordan, I think, was the highest paid at one point. He was making like 15 or 20 million, something like that. Maybe it was 25. But he was the highest paid in the league. Man, 25 million, you get that sitting on the bench now in the NBA because everything has changed. And these super max contracts, hey, put me on for 5 years, 8 years at 160 some mil. And you know the person's not gonna stay for that whole 8 years.
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21: And back here on the best sports show on the internet, here on the BGC Sports Network, talking with Charlie Chitwood, the radio voice of the East Texas State or East Texas A&M Lions. And Charlie, it is good to have you with us. It is so nice to say East Texas A&M compared to A&M Commerce.
22: Oh, it's good to be on the show, man. Thanks for having me. Well, it is, you know, I've had to struggle a little bit with that too, because the first school that I worked with started out with East Texas, and then it was Texas A&M University of Commerce, and then it's East Texas A&M now. So at least they had the colors the right scheme, blue and gold.
21: And at least they kept the mascot.
22: That's right.
9: Charlie, we've seen ET football win the Pinnacle National Championship in 2017 to where it is now. Just tell people what, from your point of view, why the decline, and then all of a sudden we get into Division One, and now we're starting to rise again.
22: Well, I'm not sure of your question on the decline part of it. If it was, I mean, are you talking about between the Natty and now, or
9: yes?
22: Oh, okay. Well, that's simple enough. It's just not easy to make the transition from Division Two up to Division One. It's just not easy to reclass. It's kind of like in high schools when a kid's, you know, playing Division Two teams, and then they end up playing a 3A squad, and things are going a little bit tougher. Every time you move up, you are moving up in the level of competition that is enjoyed by your competitors too. And it just takes time to get everything put together so that you're competing on the same level, not only on paper, but on the field.
9: And were you surprised it took this long to go to Division One, or did you say, oh good, we're finally here?
22: Well, the process we actually got done in 3 years instead of four. So that was kind of a surprise bonus, because we were expecting one more year. It was kind of a relief that it was over, to be honest, because, you know, while you're trying to build D1 programs, D1 facilities, D1 amenities for the athletes, well, you got to be able to bring in the bigger, the faster, the taller, you know, the whole nine yards. And it just takes a little bit of time. When you're in that reclassification, you don't get to play for NCAA playoffs. Your season is guaranteed to end in a conference championship tournament if you qualify for that. You know, you got to win your way into the Southland Conference tournament, whichever sport it may be. It's just not easy. There are a lot of people that want the same thing you do, and that is success. And, you know, it comes with a cost. There's money involved in it, of course. There are funds that can come to the department's good. Like when SFA was going to the NCAA tournament and beating Duke. You remember that?
9: Oh, yeah.
22: Okay. Well, they went on and played another game or two. Well, all the money that the TV money that they earn from those games, there's some of it that goes back to the conference. They don't get all of it. And then what goes back to the conference gets shared around with all their brothers and sisters in the league. So, that's something that, and it's not a huge sum of money. I mean, I don't believe it's ever, you know, it's probably under six figures in the Southland Conference anyway. We, you know, we're not talking about the SEC, but that's stuff that you don't have access to until you have finished the process. So the best thing I know is those years are over with. Our athletic department can just get on to the business of athletics and making the Lions good, better, and best.
9: You know, we joked a lot. We compare the different teams and the different facilities each team has, and I know the Southland has probably some of the best facilities in 1AA. People don't realize, Charlie, just how good this conference was and still is. I mean, we've had national championships, both individual and teams. We've had some great alumni. This conference is pretty darn good.
22: Oh, yeah, it is. And I'll be honest, it wasn't this good when we joined it. They probably, you know, everybody's got highs and lows, and we probably were invited in just about the time the conference was going to suffer a little bit of a low. But the whole thing out west with the WAC and, you know, Tarleton and Abilene Christian and those guys, and then, you know, Sam Houston and then SFA and Lamar, all these people, they were going to go join the WAC, and that sounded great for football. But, you know, you got to travel basketball. You got to travel baseball, softball. You want to go to Seattle from Stephenville how many times a year? It just didn't seem like it was going to be a really good business model. And you started seeing, you know, Lamar came home, UIW came home, A&M Corpus Christi came back, or they never left, but UTRGV, you know, they just decided to travel a little bit less and play a little bit more. And think of all that travel money that now can be used for player retention.
9: So let's talk football. Lions had some good moments last year. Clemson is the third, fourth year. He's been here as a player. What is it going to take for the Lions to at least get to 500?
22: I think we're going to find out. The biggest gap last year was we just didn't have a ton of size and depth in the trenches. And they made that a focus in the offseason this year to get better protection for the quarterbacks. They have gone out and gotten some, you know, more skillies, get some more wide receivers. They got a running back that has legitimate go-get-em speed. So I think it's just a continuation of, you know, there's so many areas that you have room to get better. If the player comes along and help you do that, then you go get him. They're still focusing on the availability of the JUCO players. And the reasoning is they feel that those guys, the good JUCO players, are the ones that are going to come in the most game ready. You know, they played two full seasons as freshmen and sophomores. They may not have been able to do that in their first 2 years of eligibility elsewhere. And, you know, they got to come in, they got to do the grades, they got to do all that other stuff. But, you know, you're hoping that the level of competition they were up against makes them ready for some SLC competition. And I think Region 14, which is, you know, the JUCOs around here, the Blends, the Trinity Valleys, and those. It's a pretty tough neighborhood, so it's not a horrible place to get talent from.
9: No, you're right, and also there's good high school programs within an hour of ET, so the high school talent's there as well.
22: Yes, and, you know, I still worry about the high school guys myself personally, because the existence of the transfer portal has really pushed graduating high school seniors a little bit back in a lot of eyes, unless they're just, you know, absolute top riveting talent. But what it has also done is it's raised the level of play at Division II, at Division III even, and in the JUCOs.
9: Charlie, before we let you go, we talked yesterday before we did this, and your final words were trust Jim. Jim Curry has just shot this program into new heights. The brand is unbelievable. Who'd have thought East Texas would be on ESPN at the bottom scrolling a score?
22: I tell you, that we sure didn't think much about that. It was a big deal when it showed up as A&M Commerce back in the teens. So, yeah, Jim's doing a great job. He came in to a little bit of a mess administratively in the department. It was, you know, nothing that they hadn't had a full-time athletic director in 6 to 9 months. And they just needed a hand on the tiller, and they sure got it with him. But with his background you know, at Florida State, which is where he was before coming over here to open his own shop, He's got a great Rolodex. He's got a great way with people to work around him. And he's really a sharp business guy, too, because you've got to have that combination both when you're essentially fundraising for the rest of your life, because college athletics will do that.
9: And finally, before I let you go, we like I said, we compared press boxes and everything. I know we got beat 77-0, but that had to be one of your highlights in your career to broadcast a game from Doak Campbell Stadium at Florida State and also at SMU last year.
22: It absolutely was to go out to the Doak, and they beat us 77-3, sir. We did not get shut out by the Seminoles.
9: Okay, I was being nice.
22: Well, you know, we still had to make it. The SMU game, it really kind of gave us some hopes for the season going forward, and we got a few guys banged up in those two early games against, you know, way up competition. This year, we are going to play Tulsa as our bye game. So, you know, that's not exactly Florida State, and it's close by, kind of like SMU was. And then we'll be playing other FCS programs out of conference beside the SLC team. So it's going to be a real interesting season. It's Clint's. This will be his fourth year. David Bailiff was our coach for the first year of the transition, and then Clint came in. So he'll have two in transition, and this will be his second season out of transition. It's going to be real interesting.
0: Thank you, Charlie, for that great interview, and we'll have to see just what happens with the Lions coming up this year. Let's now turn our attention to softball and baseball as the playoffs are getting hot and heavy. Let's go to softball first. In the regional final in Class 6A Division 1, it'll be Flower Mound taking on Hebron. Flower Mound 27-8-1, Hebron 28-12. In Region 2, Grand Oaks will take on Waco Midway. Grand Oaks is 36-7. Waco Midway is 31-4-1. In Region 3, it'll be Cyfair taking on Pearland. Cyfair 22-10. Pearland is 34-5. And in Region 4 in Class 6A Division 1, San Antonio East Central will take on Buda Johnson. San Antonio Central 32-4. Buda Johnson 22-12. In Class 6A Division 2, it'll be Denton Geyer taking on Byron Nelson. In the regional final in Region 1, Geyer 34-2. Byron Nelson 36-5. Region 2, Tomball will take on Forney. Tomball 28-3. Forney is 33-3. In Region 3, it will be Katy taking on Clear Creek. The Lady Tigers are 33-5. Clear Creek 24-7. And in Region 4, Far, San Juan Alamo will take on Dripping Springs. San Juan Alamo 34-1. Wow. And Dripping Springs at 32-6-1. So that is Class 6A. Let's now go to Class 5A for the regional finals as we're getting closer and closer to crowning a state champions. In Class 5A Division 1, it'll be Aledo taking on Abilene. Aledo is 27-10, Abilene 26-11-1. In Region 2, Melissa, who is 31-2, will take on Walnut Grove out of Prosper, 24-14-1. Barbers Hill in Region 3 will take on LaPorte. Barbers Hill is 35-3, LaPorte is 28-4. And in Region 4 in Class 5A Division 1, Leander, 34-6-1, will take on Smith and Valley in the regional final, 30-4. In Division 2, Brewer, the Lady Bears, will take on Abilene Wiley. Brewer 23-8, Abilene Wiley 24-13. In Region 2, Midlothian Heritage 24-12 will take on Hallsville. Hallsville is 29-7-1. In Region 3, Lake Creek 35-1 will take on Georgetown 25-11. And in Region 4, Liberty Hill 29-7 will take on San Antonio McAllen. So that is Class 5A. Let's move down now to Class 4A for the regional finals. And in Region 1, it will be, as soon as it pops up, there we go, Canyon West Plains will take on Dumas. In Region 1, Canyon West Plains 27-11. Dumas, always a solid program, 34-2. Sanger, the Indians, will take on Prosper Richland in Region 2. They are, Sanger, the Indians are 21-11-3, Prosper Richland 31-6. Region 3, Bullard will take on Livingston. Bullard 32-7-1, Livingston 29-7. Cal Allen in Region 4 will take on Gonzales. Cal Allen 26-8-1, Gonzales 23-6-4. In Region 1, in Class 4A Division 2, Canyon Randall will take on Brock. Van Alstine will take on North Lamar. Liberty will take on Salado, and Wimberley will take on Ingleside in Class 4A. Moving on down to Class 3A for the regional finals as we get closer and closer to a state championship. Iowa Park will take on Jim Ned in Region 1. Iowa Park 28-8-1, Jim Ned 29-5. Region 2, Mineola will take on Whitesboro 29-7-2, Whitesboro 28-9. Region 3, Franklin 24-12-2 will take on Grandview. The Lady Zebras are 32-1. And in Region 4, Columbus will take on Goliad. Columbus 25-9, Goliad 28-2-1. In Region 1, Kahoma, the Lady Bulldogs will take on Wall. Kahoma 24-3, Wall 28-7. Region 2, Grand Saline will take on Hooks. Grand Saline 30-9, Hooks 27-7. Region 3, Thrall will take on Kirbyville. All those games will be at Sam Houston State this weekend. Thrall is 28-10, Kirbyville 26-1. And in Region 4, Jordanann will take on Santa Academy. Jordanann 28-8-1, Academy 36-4 in Class 3A. Region 4. So that's what's going on as far as softball is concerned, and it's getting interesting. It is getting fun to see how far these teams will go. Now let's go baseball. Class 6A region semifinals. Trinity will take on Hebron in baseball. Keller will take on Flower Mound. Waxahachie will take on the Woodlands in Region 2, and Rockwall will take on Grand Oaks in Region 3. Katy will take on Astoceta, while Straight Jesuit will take on Summer Creek. And then in Region 4, in the regional semifinals, Round Rock, Cedar Ridge will take on Buda Johnson, and Lake Travis will take on Laredo United South. In Class 6A Division 2, Midland High will play Dallas Jesuit, while Friendship will take on Flower Mound Marcus. Also in Region 2, Rowlett will take on Tomball. Tyler Legacy will play Willis. Region 3, Spring Branch Memorial will take on Alvin. And Katie Tompkin will take on Goose Creek Memorial. And in Region 4, Austin Westlake will take on Far San Juan Alamo. And Dripping Springs will take on La Jolla. So when we come back, we'll finish up the softball and give you some more football schedules. 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
21: 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All right, continuing with baseball playoffs, let's go to Class 5A for the regional semifinals. In Region 1, it'll be Amarillo taking on Aledo. Those games will be played this week at Abilene Christian. And the other Region 1 semifinal is El Paso Americas versus Birdville. Region 2, McKinney North will take on the Ennis Lions, while Melissa will take on Lake Belton. In Region 3, Lake Creek will take on Pflugerville Hendrickson. Those games will be played at College Station. And in Region 4, it'll be also in Region 3, I should say, Friendswood will take on Victoria East. In Region 4 semifinal action, Leander Rouse will take on Corpus Christi Vets Memorial, and Bernie Champion will take on La Jolla Palmview. In Division 2 in Class 5A in Region 1, Lubbock Cooper will take on Argyle, and Abilene Wiley will take on Burleson. So the Elks get in. Lovejoy will take on Corsicana, and Walnut Grove will take on Midlothian Heritage. That is in Region 2 in Division 2. In Region 3, Class 5A Division 2, Port Neches Grove will take on Georgetown. And in Region 3, it'll be Kingwood taking on Pflugerville Weiss. And in Region 4, Liberty Hill will take on Sherryland, and Cedar Park will take on Harlingen South in the regional semifinals. Let's go to Class 4A for their regional semifinal playoff, and some surprising teams got this far, because in Region 1, Division 1, Hereford will take on Mineral Wells. All those games will be at Clyde, so the Rams 20-12-2. Good job for Mineral Wells. Canyon West Plains will take on Springtown, so you could have a Mineral Wells Springtown regional final coming up next week. The Canyon West Springtown series will take place at Midland Greenwood. Salina will take on Lindale in Region 2, and Sanger will take on Pleasant Grove. In Region 3 semifinal action, Burlard will take on China Springs. All those games will be at Forney High School. Bullard 24-9, China Springs 25-10. Huffman Hargrave will take on Gatesville. All those games will be at Caldwell High School. Region 4, Fredericksburg will take on Corpus Christi Cal Allen, and Davenport will take on Corpus Christi Midway. In Division 2, Region 1, Canyon Randall 20-14-1 will take on Lubbock Cooper Liberty 27-9, while Canyon High will take on Brock. Brock 26-4, Canyon 26-7-1. In Region 2, Division 2, Aubrey the Chaparrals will take on Sunnyvale. Aubrey 21-12-1, Sunnyvale 19-13-1. Frisco Panther Creek will take on Longview Spring Hill. All those games will be at Canton High School, except for Game 2. That'll be at Caddo Mills. In Region 3, Lufkin-Hudson will take on Robinson. And also it'll be Hampshire Finette taking on Salado. All those games will be at Huntsville High School. And in Region 4, Floresville will take on Robstown. Those games will be at Coastal Bend College. And Wimberley will take on Sinton. Those games will be at the Frank Tejada Sports Complex in Region 4. Let's now go to Region 3. And tell you what's going on there as the semifinals are set. In Class 3A Region 1, Division 1, Bushland will take on Iowa Park. Those games at Lubbock Cooper High School. And Shallow Water will take on Jim Ned. Those games will be at Midland Legacy High School. In Region 2, Gunner will take on New Diana, and Boyd will take on Tatum. In Region 3, Academy will take on Huntington. All those games will be at Navasoto High School. In Grandview will take on Orangefield. And in Region 4, Marion will take on Falfuris, and Goliad will take on London. That series will be at Gregory Portland Wildcat Park. In Division 2, Region 1,
0: Odessa Compass takes on Jacksboro. Cahoma will take on Wall. All those games will be in Abilene at McMurray University in Region 2. It'll be Bells taking on White Oak and Paradise taking on Hooks. And in Region 3, Rogers will take on East Bernard and Franklin will take on Brazos. And in Region 4, Jordan Ann will take on Hebronville. Lytle will take on West Orange Grove. Those games will be at the Kennedy Sports Complex. So that's what's going on as far as baseball is concerned. And again, it's a regional semifinal time, so we'll see just how everybody does in the regional semifinals. Let's go now to football, where we can say some more teams have announced schedules. Let's go to Class 5A. We haven't done them in a while. Abilene Cooper has announced their schedule. They will open up at Azle on the 28th. They'll take on Abilene at Shotwell on September the 4th. They'll be the visitors. Then they'll go to San Angelo Central on the 10th. That's a Thursday. Then play Odessa High at Shotwell Stadium on the 18th. Start district play, Wichita Falls Memorial at Shotwell. Go to Amarillo Paladura on October the 1st at Dick Bivens Stadium. Take on Lubbock Cooper on the 9th at home. Then they'll be at Wichita Falls Legacy at Memorial Stadium on the 16th. Home against Lubbock Coronado on the 30th. And then at Abilene Wiley on November the 6th. So be a good schedule there for Cooper. Speaking of Abilene Wiley, the Bulldogs, they'll take on Brownwood at home on the 28th, at Lubbock Monterey on September the 4th, at Friendship on the 11th, home against Stephenville on the 18th, at Lubbock Coronado on the 24th. They'll start district play October the 9th, the home against Wichita Falls Memorial, at Amarillo Paladura on the 16th. Home against Lubbock Cooper on the 23rd, at Wichita Falls Legacy on the 30th, then home against Abilene Cooper. Well, that'll be a battle right there for November the 6th at 7 o'clock. Wow, that's a way to nice way to end your season. Alvin Iowa Colony, they will be home against College Park on the 27th, home against Manville on the 4th, at Pasadena, or I should say at home against Pasadena for homecoming on the 11th, at Katie Freeman on the 17th, home against the Angleton Wildcats on the 25th, at Friendswood October the 2nd, home against Randall on the 9th, at Victoria East on the 16th, home against Dulles for senior night on the 23rd, then at South Houston at Veterans Memorial Stadium on the 29th. They have November the 6th open. Amarillo High, the Sandies have announced their schedule. They will be home against Paladura on the 28th, home against Cleveland on September the 4th, at Midland on September 11th, at Friendship Memorial on the 25th. They have September 18th off, then home against Tascosa on the 2nd, home against Lubbock Monterey on the 8th, at Abilene on the 16th, home against Friendship on the 22nd, at Lubbock High on the 30th, then home against Caprock on November the 6th. Continuing in Class 5A, Anna, the Coyotes. The Coyotes will be taking on at Colleyville Heritage on the 28th, home against Brock on the September the 4th, at Frisco Panther Creek on September the 11th, home against Frisco Emerson on the 4th, at Frisco Independence at Ford Field on the 25th, home against Frisco High on October the 2nd, at Frisco Memorial on the 9th. Then they're off. Then they'll take on Denison at home on the 23rd. They go to Salina October the 30th, and then end the season against Prosper Richland on November the 6th at Coyote Stadium. Moving on down to here in Class 5A, let's look at Saginaw, the Rough Riders. And let's see, the Rough Riders will be at Boswell on the 28th, home against Brewer on September the 4th, at Neyman Forest and Garden. Boy, that's a long road trip. On September the 10th at 7, then home against Carrollton Creekview on the 18th. They'll start district play October the 2nd against Keller Fossil Ridge at home for homecoming, at Denton Ryan on October the 9th, home against the Azle Hornets on the 16th, at Chisholm Trail on the 23rd, home against Denton for senior night on October the 30th, and then at Sherman at Bearcat Stadium, newly revamped Bearcat Stadium, on November the 6th. Speaking of Sherman, we can look at the Bearcats. They have announced their schedule. They will be taking on Denison at Denison for the Battle of the Axe on the 28th, at Joshua on September the 4th, home against Liberty Christian on the 11th, home against the Colony on the 18th, at Keller Fossil Ridge on the 25th, home against Denton Ryan on October the 2nd, at Azle on the 9th, home against Chisholm Trail on the 16th, at Denton on the 23rd, then home against Saginaw for senior night on November the 6th. Let's take a look at Denison. Again, they will open up against Sherman at home for the Battle of the X. Then they'll be at Prosper Richland on the 11th. They'll be at Decatur on the 4th, and then Prosper Richland on the 11th. Home against Frisco Panther Creek on the 18th at Munson Stadium. At Frisco Emerson on the 25th. Home against Frisco Independence on the 2nd. At Frisco High on the 9th. Home against Frisco Memorial on the 16th. At Anna on the 23rd. Then home against Salina for senior night on November the 6th. Still waiting on Joshua. They have not put their schedule out, but Marshall has. The Mavericks, they'll be at John Tyler on the 28th. At Longview on the 4th. Home against Garland on the 11th. Home against Nacogdoches on the 18th. At Texas High on the 25th. Home against Hallsville on the 9th. At Mount Pleasant on the 16th. Home against Greenville for homecoming on the 23rd. At Terrell on the 30th. Then home against White House for senior night on November the 6th. Moving on down, speaking of Salina, let's see. The Bobcats will open up. They'll be home against Legacy School Sports Science on the 28th. Home against Argyle Liberty Christian on the 4th in an open week. Boy, that's early for an open week, because then they get Prosper Richland at home on the 18th, at Frisco Panther Creek on the 25th, home against Frisco Emerson on the 2nd, at Frisco Independence on the 8th, home against Frisco High for homecoming on the 16th, at Frisco Memorial on the 23rd, home against Anna for senior night on the 30th, then at Denison on November the 6th. Galena Park, North Shore, has announced their schedule. No, we're not playing them this year, thank goodness. Galena Park High will play New Caney Porter at home on the 27th. Home against Fort Bend Kempner on the 3rd. Home against Kingwood on the 10th. At Huffman on the 18th. Home against Texas City on the 24th. At Dayton on the 2nd. Home against Nederland for homecoming on the 9th. At Baytown Lee on the 15th. Then home against Santa Fe for senior night on the 30th, and at Port Neches Grove at Indian Stadium on November the 6th. Let's see here. Greenville, the Lions have announced their schedule. They'll be home against Kauffman on the 28th, at Quinlan on September the 4th, at Van Alstine on the 11th, home against Hallsville on the 18th, at Mount Pleasant on the 25th, home against White House October the 9th, home against Terrell for senior night on October the 16th, at Marshall on the 23rd, home against Nacogdoches for homecoming on the 30th, and then at Texarkana High on November the 6th. Speaking of Tyler, Tyler High School, they will open up home against Marshall on the 28th, home against Tyler Legacy on the 4th, at Highland Park on the 11th, at West Mesquite on the 18th, home against W.T. White on the 25th. That's a long trip for W.T. White. At Sunset on the 9th, home against Crandall the 16th, at North Mesquite on the 23rd, at Bryan Adams in Dallas on the 29th, and home against Mesquite, the Skeeters, for senior night on November the 6th. Cedar Hill, the Longhorns have announced their schedule. Non-district, home against Crowley on the 28th. We'll have that game for you here on the BGC Sports Network, 7 o'clock kick, at Duncanville on the 4th, and then home against Frisco Lone Star on the 11th, at Midlothian on the 18th, home against Lancaster on the 25th, at Mansfield Summit on the 9th, at Mansfield Legacy on the 16th, home against rival DeSoto on the 23rd, at Cleburne at the Rock on the 30th, then home against Burleson Centennial on November the 5th. Cleburne, the Yellow Jackets have announced their schedule. They'll be home against Granbury on the 28th at the Rock, at Arlington Heights on the 3rd, home against Sam Houston on the 11th for homecoming. Then they'll start district play at Legacy on the 18th, then home against Burleson Centennial on the 25th, at Midlothian on the 9th, home against Lancaster on the 16th, at Summit on the 23rd, that'll be at Newsom, home against Cedar Hill on the 30th, and at DeSoto, ouch, on November the 5th. So that's what's going on as far as schedules are concerned. We can give you a couple more here. We can do Crandall. The Pirates have announced their schedule at Denton-Braswell on the 28th, at Rowlett on the 3rd, home against Terrell on the 11th, home against or at Sunset on the 17th, home against Bryan Adams for homecoming on the 25th, home against North Mesquite on the 9th, at Tyler on the 16th, home against Mesquite on the 23rd, at West Mesquite on the 30th, then home against W.T. White on November the 5th for senior night for Crandall. still in 5A, Waco University. The Trojans have announced their schedule. They will be at Killeen Chaparral on the 28th, home against China Springs on the 4th, at Round Rock Stony Point on the 11th, home against or at La Vega on the 18th in Waco, then taking on Canyon Randall. That'll be at Burke Burnett on the 24th. That's halfway. Then home against Brenham on the 19th or on the 9th, at Killeen Ellison on the 16th, home against Brian Reuter on the 23rd, at Belton on the 29th, and then home against Waco for senior night on November the 6th. So that's what's going on as far as stuff is concerned. We'll keep you up to date on more schedules and stuff as they come around. And also we'll get you ready for the baseball and softball as far as the brackets are concerned once that is announced. This is the best sports show on the internet here on the BGC Sports Network. 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That's 817-841-1999. If you want your home professionally clean, if you'd like to sponsor this show, give us a call, 214-776-2555.

0: there. Because if the Knicks and the Thunder meet in the finals, it's definitely going to be orange and blue skies. Yeah. Let's talk about it. I can just imagine him in a meeting. You know, yes, this is the contract I've been waiting for. Thank you very much, Steve. Thank you very much, Jerry. And he signs his name, and then he stands up and he says, I'm going to go ahead and have the surgery now. You can't turn a football over 17 times and think you're going to win a game. Can't do it. Won't do it. $230 million. Guaranteed. That's just filthy. I mess up his name. I can't even get it. That's a kitty. That's a kitty. That's a kitty. But at the same time, oh, we're going to shackle them in? We're going to take over? You are not Diana Prince. This is not the mascara. I saw it coming. That's
1: why I went solo. You'll never see me coming.
0: Welcome to every living and breathing intelligent biped on the planet Earth. To this sick show. It's your boy, the man, the myth, the hashtag, la-la-la-la-la-la-la-legend. In my own mind, Big Day, talking not only sports but news of all kinds. Also, welcome to those checking us out on this sick podcast and getting a sick taste. 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And if you agree with me or not about anything I'm about to say upon this sick show, you know me. I don't give a flying flip. You can hit me up on X at this sick show and at this sick host. And lastly, I must always give a shout out to all my sick listeners over in the land of the lucky charms, Ireland. The home of that yummy dim sum. Hong Kong. Morocco. Sweden. With your Swedish meatballs swimming in a big bowl of marinara. Portugal. The home of ports. Canada. With all your maple syrup, Mises, skinwalkers, and yetis. Y'all go. Mexico, the home of avocados from Mexico. Pakistan, oh, no pulling on the turtles, no pulling on the nunos, and no pulling on the Punjabi. Thank you, come again. Thailand, home of the Thais. Japan, home of Godzilla. Germany, Donka. Peru, home of the lemurs. India, shining bright like a diamond. The Netherlands, home of Geppetto and that little wooden boy who always lied and his nose got longer and longer and longer every time he told a lie. Don't lie, kids. Take it from your Uncle Big Dad. Do not lie. It never gets you anywhere. The Philippines, home of the world's most beautiful beaches and volcanoes. Matter of fact, Philippines are on alert right now. Alert status 3. They're looking for it to go up to 4. 4 means, yeah, it's getting ready to happen. Poland, home of that delicious pierogi. Great Britain, y'all gonna bring the doctor back or what? I mean, you know, I don't understand what's going on with that. Brazil, home of the greatest soccer player to ever grace the soccer field, Pele. Singapore, with your magnificent waterfalls in your airport. Ukraine, the breadbasket of Europe. Costa Rica, with your incredible national parks. Colombia, swigging that dark rose right now. Hold up. Oh, what? Okay, that'll put hair on your chest. Oh, my gosh. I need some water. Oh, and yes, these United States. I feel like I want to pass out. Of America. Folks, if you haven't been keeping up with the NBA playoff scene,

0: You're witnessing history almost every night. The New York Knickerbockers. They're going to the finals. They're just waiting to see let me say this. They're going to the semifinals. They're waiting on the winner of the Cavs and the Pistons. But in my mind, they're already in the finals. I see them going up against the Oklahoma City Thunder in the NBA finals. I mean, think about this, man. The Knicks have just come out of nowhere. So, showing what they can handle, what they can do. The bench is deep. Their starters are in double figures. And they're doing this night after night after night. And honestly, they're dominating the Eastern Conference right now. The Thunder sweep the Los Angeles Lakers. They swept the Lakers like they was dust, like sweeping dirt off a carpet. They just flung their behinds out. That's done. It's going to be Thunders and Spurs. I believe the Spurs are going to make it into the semifinal round. I think it's going to be Thunders and Spurs, and then that's going to go 7 games, and then the Thunder will end up with the New York Knickerbockers in the championship. Why do I say that? Okay, well, let's make a case for it. For the New York Knicks, they haven't seen a championship in years. Years. They are the second best team in the league behind OKC. They recently swept the Philadelphia 76ers, including a record-tying shooting performance in Game 4, where they made 25 three-pointers. Their roster synergy is crazy. Jalen Brunson, Karl Anthony Towns has provided elite offense for the Knicks in the playoffs. The team's depth, their bench is crazy. Josh Hart, Miles McBride coming off the bench, double figures. They have just been a nightmare to deal with in the Eastern Conference. The Knicks, I believe, are going to go to the championship. Now, historically, teams with multiple 30-point series clinching wins, which the Knicks have done in this 2026 postseason, have gone on to win the title. I'm just giving some stats here. The Boston Celtics suffered a shocking first-round exit, and the Knicks are heavy favorites to win the Eastern Conference. It doesn't matter if they get Detroit or they get Cleveland. Now, I think Detroit would give them a better matchup, not Cleveland. But I believe the Knicks are going to go to the NBA Finals. That's just me. And I'm not a Knicks fan. I don't like the Knickerbockers. Never did, never will. But you got to look at the body of work that they've done in these playoffs. And you got to respect the body of work that they've done in these playoffs. Now, let me make the case for the Thunder. The Thunder entered the final stretch as a clear favorites to repeat. OKC swept the Suns in the first round. Swept the Lakers 4-0. As a matter of fact, hold on. I didn't see that game. Let me check and just make sure, because I don't want to get ahead of myself here. Because if they haven't swept them, then it's all for naught. NBA scores. Hold on a second. Let me Google NBA scores. Yes. Thunder 115, Lakers 110, final. Sweep. Just wanted to make sure. OKC is a statistical powerhouse, y'all. They finished the regular season with a league-best 64-18 record, ranking in the top five for both offense and defensive efficiency. Three words. Shai Gilgeous-Alexander. This dude is off the chain. And he's once again the front runner for finals MVP. He got he has grown so much. And Jalen Williams, Chet Holmgren, helping him out. In the Western Conference matchups against Wembanyama and the Spurs, people were saying it was inevitable that the Spurs were going to go ahead and they were going to win and they were going to go on and beat OKC and then go to the championship. I don't know. I don't think so. Right now, the Spurs are tied with the Timberwolves. They're having trouble with the Timberwolves right now. I don't see the Spurs being able to hang with OKC. I'm just going to be real. Can I be real? Can I be real about it? Victor is tough. No doubt about it. But you're missing championship pedigree. Spurs are a young team. Wembanyama has to be more assertive underneath. Dude, get off the wing and get down in the post. Get down from the top of the key and go to the post. You're like 7'6 or 8'15, whatever the heck you are. That ball should be coming into you every play down the floor. If I was playing, I'd be looking for you every time. And I would get on your behind too when you got, what are you doing out here on the wing? Get your butt under the basket. See, the Wolves got hip to him being outside, and they forced him to shoot from outside. He had a horrible game outside. But then in that second game, he stayed on that post. He dominated that post. Yeah, you're going to get fouled. Yeah, you're going to get beat up. Yeah, swing the elbows. Get them off of you. Assert your presence in the post. That's what Shaq did. That's what Elijah Wan did. David Robinson. Tim Duncan. Make your presence known in the paint. And like they used to say, go hard in the paint. But I don't see... I think the Spurs will beat the Timberwolves. Let me just say that. But I don't see the Spurs beating OKC. And the Knicks, yeah, I don't see nobody beating the Knicks in the Eastern Conference. I think they got this thing wrapped up. If they keep their focus, you fool around and get off focus, you're going to lose. So in my mind, it's already played out, y'all. The New York Knickerbockers. What a name. Against the Oklahoma City Thunder. Doesn't Thunder sound better than Knickerbockers? Hey, I'm joking though. I'm joking for real. I think it's gonna be orange and blue skies for everyone in the championship. All right, coming to the end of this segment, got to go to commercial break. When we come back, I got a few things I want to talk about concerning my Dallas Cowboys. You don't want to miss it. Make sure you come back right here to this Sick Show.
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2: On Wednesday, May 6, multiple tornadoes flipped and flattened homes in central and southern Mississippi. No deaths were reported, but at least 17 people have been reported injured. Some 500 homes across five counties were damaged. The storms triggered widespread power outages, downed trees, and blocked roads. 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
15: 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Even though he has never claimed us as a people, these are all things that Tiger, you know, as a life coach, as a certified life coach, I would raise a bunch of these questions to him and have him dig deep inside of himself so he can find these answers. He's been able to do it on the golf course.
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0: Welcome back to part two of this sick show. 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And lastly, follow us on Facebook, Instagram, YouTube, TikTok, Threads, and at X, all at BGCSN1. Okay. Let's talk about these Dallas Cowboys, y'all. Those of you who are not Cowboy fans, you're welcome to turn it off. We don't mind. My Cowboys have undergone, you could say, a massive defensive overhaul. Let's say that. MDO. And they needed to do that. They needed to overhaul the defense because finishing at 7-9 or 7-9-1, yeah, that ain't going to work this year. I'm just telling you that right now. We got a new defensive coordinator, Christian Parker. And we got a host of high-profile acquisitions. And on paper, we look dang good on paper. Now, whether we're going to be able to make the paper turn into reality, hey, we'll wait and see. But let's just say it right now. Philadelphia is the favorite to win the East. I'm just going to put it out there. The Uggles are the favorite to win the NFC East. But I sure would love to put mud in their eyes and say, see ya. Wouldn't want to be ya. Put them at two. We come out as one. Instant playoff. Home field advantage. But let me slow down. Because I know I'm asking too much of my Dallas Cowboys. And, you know, I don't want to get so high up and then get disappointed as per usual. Because it's been 31 years of disappointment. And I've said it time and time again here on this sick show. I'm a Dallas Cowboy fan. Up and down. Now, I'm not a fanatic. But the boys are my team. So, you're going to have your ups and downs. You're going to have your trials and your tribulations. But we got a pretty good team this year. Dak Prescott is returning with his veteran leadership, looking to improve from last season's efficiency. He had great efficiency last season. CD Lamb still is the undisputed wide receiver one. We got Kevontae Turpin coming up in that wide receiver two position. Jake Ferguson comes back as our tight end. Jake Ferguson is Dak's blanket. Casey can't get it to nobody. He can get it to Jake. Tyler Smith, Tyler Guyton, and Terrence Steele still anchor the line. Yep. Oh, and let's not forget about Brandon Moonshot Aubrey, the league's most reliable kicker. And he just got paid. I swear to goodness. Boy, if you start missing field goals this year, I'm done. Because every time a kicker gets paid, oh, life is great. Oh, my $15 million looks good in my bank. I ain't got to do nothing else. I've made it. No, bro, you need to stay hungry. Stay hungry. Who knows? Do the same thing you did last year. You might get another $15 million on top of that. You ever thought about that? On the defense, on the edge, we made a huge splash when we got Quinnen Williams, defensive tackle. Quinnen Williams will be joining Kenny Clark. That's going to make our defensive front very good. Very good. Because the whole point is that we got to get to the quarterback. We got to get to the quarterback. You can't think you're going to win a game, let alone a playoff game, let alone any type of championship game. Notice I didn't say Super Bowl. I said championship. And you can't get a rush on the quarterback? Quarterback can pick you off. If he sits back there all day long, he gonna pick you off all the day long. We need that edge rusher. Quinnen Williams and Kenny Clark. You better take this. You better get out there and you better sack that quarterback and do what you got to do. And just make sure they know your name when you get back there. Make the quarterback pay for it. Because I'm sick of seeing quarterbacks eat up the defense. Yeah. We strengthened the secondary. Now, I ain't going to lie about that. That was a great pick what we got. What was his name? Oh, I can't think of his name. Was it Corey Davis? We just picked up. Wow. The kid from Ohio State. We got him back there, and he is a safety who can play cornerback. We got Jalen Thompson. We got PJ Lockdown. We got a pretty good defense, y'all. And, of course, on offense, you know, George Pickens, he'll provide a deep threat for us. As a backup quarterback, we got Sam Howell, running back, Javonte Williams come back. He's going to be in the backfield for us. Caleb Downs, that was his name. It just came to me. Caleb Downs, yeah. And we got offensive tackle Drew Shelton. Forgot about that. Wow. Look, we got a chance to make some moves, to make some noise. Let me say that. We got a real good chance of winning the NFC East. Here's the thing. The odds are out in Vegas. And they're saying that we have a 33% chance of winning the division. Okay. Our strength of schedule, we're ranked as the 20th toughest in the NFL. Second easiest in the NFC East. You know who has the easiest in the NFC East? Philadelphia. See, that's what I'm talking about. We're chasing Philadelphia again. They got it easy. We got it easy. So that means both Philadelphia games, we need to beat them. Point blank. Our roster grade. They gave us an A-. Yay. Yay. A-, that's an ice cream cone, ain't it? It's definitely not a donut. We got an A- because the offense is considered top tier and the defense has vastly improved on paper. Here's the thing. If Quinnen Williams and Rashawn Gary play to their Pro Bowl potential, like we know they could, the Cowboys pass rush could become something legendary. Could become the best in the league. That's if the secondary is good enough to hold people down. If the secondary can shut it down, that pass rush is going to be nasty. Another thing that we need to look at is offensive continuity. Dak and CD have to be on one accord. Their rapport with each other has to be elite, to say the least. George Pickens, keep doing what you're doing. Do what you did last year. The path for the Cowboys, statistically, is better than the Washington Skinwalkers and the New York I Ain't. We played them late in the season, too, which is pretty cool. The Eagles remain the team to beat. I said Eagles. I meant Uggles. They remain the team to beat. What's the final verdict? What are you getting at, Big Day? Dallas is always boom or bust. We could win the NFC East. Question is, what team is going to show up? What team is going to show up? Is it going to be the elite team that's on paper? Or is it going to be something that, frankly, we've never seen before? I mean that in a bad way. What is Shoddy going to do this year as coach? As the head coach of what used to be America's team, that's me saying that. That's not anybody else. That's just me. I feel like we ain't been America's team in a while. But we still got that star on our helmet, though. That counts for something. But which Dallas team is going to show up? Dallas needs to start off the season on like a 5-game tear. 5-0, just 5-0. In a row. Just knock it out. You might lose one here, then win another 3. You might lose another one. But if we're going to win the East, we cannot lose more than 2 games this year. I'll dare say 3. But no more than that. So at the end of the season, we need to be, well, how many games in the season? 17 games in the season? 16 games? If it's 17 games, we need to be what? If it's 3 losses, that's what? 14 and 3? Yeah, 8-8 ain't going to get it, or 9-8. That ain't going to get it this year. I'd love to see us with 3 losses only. But I'm just going to be, I'm being real with you, y'all. I love my Dallas Cowboys, but I'm going to tell you like this. I see us losing 5 games. 5 games. We have a great chance to win the East, but I see us losing 5 games. Now, if we don't and we lose 3, hey, that's on me. I'm just telling you what I'm feeling, what I'm seeing, what I'm sensing. I think we'll lose 5. But with the 5 losses, we get into the playoff wild card. And like I said before, I like it when the Dallas Cowboys have to be a wild card. They have to play in. Because if you come off the season winning and you know you're a wild card, then guess what? You got to get right back at it, baby. Ain't no time to rest. Ain't no time to sit back and play PlayStation all day long or Xbox or whatever game system you got out there now. Ain't no time. No time whatsoever. They will be calling while I'm doing my show. You're going to have to hold on, bro. But yeah, nah, bro. Dallas Cowboys? Yeah, I see it's about 12-5. So what did we learn today, boys and girls? We learned that our offense looks very good on paper. We learned that our defense could be way extraordinary on paper. And we learned that we have the second easiest schedule next to the Philadelphia Uggles. Let me see if I got that right. It's the second easiest, not the second toughest, is it? Because if it's the toughest, then all this is for naught. Let me see. Where is my stuff? I hate it when it does that. All right, I'm sorry. Forgive me, Lord. We have, yeah. The 20th toughest in the NFL, which means it's the second easiest in the NFCs. Okay, I was right. On paper. Hey, c'est la vie, it is what it is. Dallas Cowboys, you got me smiling today. That don't usually happen with you. Just please, don't let Jerry come out talking about,
9: well, you know, we're going to win a Super Bowl. I feel like this is the year because I've spent the money on it. And I'm ready for my Super Bowl before I pass away.
0: Yeah, Jerry. I know you're ready. But Cowboy fans are more ready than you, bruh. Let's get it on. All right. Gotta go to a commercial break. Third segment coming up. You don't want to miss it. I'm going to talk about the FIFA. The FIFA Cup. When we come back. Right here on this. Sick Show.
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4: 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They destroyed
5: But you got to play. We can go. Okay. So your argument, though, saying this is, I mean, you're playing what's in your conference.
4: That's right. I'm not mad at that. 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No, that is not how that's going to work. They may get a 3 or a 4. They get a 3 seed.
5: No, Sam. They don't drop that far. No, Sam. No.
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0: 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Listen, everybody. 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I am losing my voice. Let me swig again. This is going to be nasty. Hold on. Come on, I gotta open it up. Oh my gosh. Note to self: less coffee, more water. All right, let's talk about this FIFA thing coming, y'all. The 2026 FIFA World Cup. It's going to be hosted all across the United States, Mexico, and Canada. Said to be the largest in history with 48 teams and 104 matches. The tournament kicks off on June 11th, one day before my oldest daughter's birthday. Of course. Oh, and it runs through July 19th. The opening matches feature the host nations in their respective countries. June 11th, Mexico versus South Africa in Mexico City. June 12th, Canada versus Bosnia at Herzegovina? Toronto, let's just say that. June 12th again, USA versus Paraguay. That's going to be in the City of the City of Angels. Now, FIFA's coming to Dallas, Texas, y'all. Key matchups, Dallas, Texas, and Houston. Dallas' stadium, AT&T Stadium, is hosting a tournament, high nine matches. The tickets for this thing are in high demand, with prices ranging from $600 to $1,200. Whoa, whoa, whoa, whoa, whoa, whoa, whoa. Well, wait a minute. Let me read this again. Group stage games, starting around $600 to $1,200 for matches like Czechia, South Africa, England, and Croatia. High-profile group matches, games involving the USA or major European teams, are starting between $2,100 and $3,300. Oh, my gosh. What in the Hillen brand is going on here? I'll be double darn John Brown if I am going to pay $2,100 or $3,300 to go see soccer. I ain't about to do it. I don't care about the aesthetics. I don't care about none of that. I've been in AT&T Stadium. I've been in there three times. And each time I enjoyed myself. I ain't gonna lie. But I ain't have to pay no $2,100. Sure, I ain't gonna pay no $3,300. Then, look at this. The final is gonna be in New Jersey. Official hospitality and top-tier resale prices have reached astronomical levels. You think? With some seats listed at over $30,000. Ow! This is the big one. I'm coming to join you, Elizabeth. I'm coming to join you, Enora. I can't even talk no more. $30,000? You gotta be kidding me. To see two teams go up and down the field for 3 hours, maybe 4 hours, something like that. I think it's a 2 to 3 hour game. If I remember soccer rules correctly. Kicking a white ball with black spots. Headbutting the ball and headbutting each other. And kicking people in the shins. And sometimes in the groin area trying to kick this little ball through that big net. I'm gonna pay $30,000 for that? Poison. Y'all have lost y'all's minds. If you pay $30,000 for that, you have lost your mind. You have lost your mind if you pay $3,300. You've lost your mind if you pay $2,100. $1,200, you've lost your mind. $600 freaking dollars, you've lost your mind. Not your mind, your mind. I honestly don't know what else to say. I have never, ever heard of tickets being $30,000 to go see soccer, bro. The scary thing is, there's a lot of people that can afford it. What does that say? I bet your AT&T will be full and leaking over. People be hanging off the seats on the side. The front yard out there with the big screen. 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We didn't pay no $30,000 for that car. We didn't even get near $30,000 for that car. I'm just saying, $30,000 for one game? Man. I'm going to be nice. Lord help me. I got a lot of choice words going on in my mind right now, and Lord, I need your help. 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Okay, I've talked about that long enough. 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I know you're trying to save people from ticket scalpers, but my gosh, y'all scalping the scalpies. No, $30,000 for a game. I mean, just. I'm at a loss for words. For the first time in my life. I love to see soccer. Matter of fact, I haven't seen soccer since college. College has been...
7: Hold on a second. I graduated. Okay.
0: I've been out of college that long? Oh my gosh, I'm getting old. No, I'm not getting old. I've gotten old. The getting part is already done. I've gotten old. But I haven't seen a good soccer match, I mean, between legitimate teams, since I was in college. If you feel in your heart that the Lord himself placed it upon you to get me a 600, 1,200, 3,300, or $30,000 ticket, and if the Lord put that on your heart to get Big Day that ticket, may the Lord God bless you real good. Oh, I'm not going to turn it away. Let me just say that. I'd be foolish to turn away something like that. $30,000, all the perks need to be there. $30,000, you parking my ride. Put my elevation next to that Benz over there or that Maserati over there. $30,000 ticket? I might rent a Maserati. You don't play with me. That means I'm gonna have all the perks, and I'm gonna be up in the press, in the access, what you call it up there, and then I'm gonna be talking to people up there, and then I'm gonna be yeah. I could see that. That's if you want to bless me with a ticket. I'm just putting it out there. I'm done. The hashtag brother of baseball is up next. Mr. Willie F. T. Jr. You don't want to miss what Willie got to say, because I'm telling you, if Willie find out the tickets are $30,000, he going to definitely have something to say about this. All right? Hey, been an honor. Make sure you come back right here on the 11th and 5s and the 12th and 6s on BGC2, Monday through Friday, for this sick. And yeah, you can go ahead and bless me with that $30,000 ticket. Show.
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and there's some anger in there as well, just based on everything that is going on and everything that we're seeing. Willie Epstein Jr., Shakeback Sports Show, Big Game, Christian Sports Network. What's going on with you people? Appreciate you guys locking in loaded with your boy. My boys, my homies, my brothers, they are out this episode. Donnie and Dwayne, what's up to y'all? To the dopest engineer on the planet. Big day. What is happening? Sports fans, I'm a little perturbed, and it's not really because of sports. As a matter of fact, it's not because of sports. It's not because of sports in any sort of way. I'm going to get to that here in just a second, and I really want to really reach the hearts of the people. Big day and I had

ask you, or we say thank you rather, for the last 14 years because you have been supporting the BGC Sports Network, and for the last 8 years, the BGC Sports Network too. So from all of us to all of you, we want to say thank you, and we look forward to the future and beyond. Now, before I actually get into the show, when I was talking to Big Day on Thursday, we were talking about this, and I had asked Mike Fuji, my cohort on the hashtag Brothers of Baseball show, you know, the show that has won show of the month, the last 2 months, that you can hear on the 12s and 6s and 1s and 7s, Monday through Friday, on the TuneIn app, Radio Garden, and also BGCSports.net. Yeah, that same show. We were talking about, I asked Mike, I said, what do you think he means by the future and beyond? So Big Day, we had a conversation about this, and he said, well, the future is something. And then he said, beyond is to infinity. I said, well, why didn't you just say to the future and infinity? So we just had a little laugh about that. But anyway, back to the matters at hand. Okay, I need to get some things off my chest. And I'm hurting for this world. I'm hurting for my brothers and sisters. I'm hurting for the peacemakers. I'm hurting for people that want to unite and not necessarily divide. I'm hurting for people who have been redlined, ridiculed, ran amok on, and all those other things. I'm hurting for people whose human rights are being violated on a daily basis. I'm hurting for the United States and what they have done from a political sense in order to help a certain party maintain power in this nation. I have a series that's coming up. It's called Watch This. And I'll give you a preview of what it is. For all the people out there that always complain about being woke, and this is an anti-woke agenda, or this is an anti-woke election, or this is an anti-woke state or area or district or whatever, you might want to pump your brakes on that. You might want to pump your brakes on that hard. As a matter of fact, you don't even want to pump your brakes. You want to slam the brakes on this, because the enemy that's within us wants us to do just that. They want us to stay asleep. They want us to stay slumbering. And from the book that I read, being awakened is a scriptural thing. It is a powerful scriptural thing. So when and I'm talking about people that I know and have known and love that are on this anti-woke agenda, not even really understanding what they mean. They don't even understand what it means. They don't even understand what they're saying, because they're just following a script that somebody has laid out in front of them. And it has become so strong that people are losing relationships. People are getting hurt. People are dying. And at this stage of the game that we call life, there's no more time to play. This is not the time for play. Like Big Boy said on ATL, no, for play. Yeah, this is not the time for play. So when you talk about wokeism and anti-woke and the whole shebang regarding the narrative, we need people to wake up. And I'm saying that in a spiritual sense, because if you're not awakened spiritually, you're going to be a subject, or you're going to be a target for the enemy. You're going to be a target for the enemy. The devil is not going to go after anybody that does not threaten his kingdom. So when I hear people saying, oh, that woke stuff, man, I'm like, what side are you on? What book are you reading from? What faith do you believe in? What God do you serve? Because the Bible in itself is about being awake. You know, the watchman, you know, Jesus was in the Garden of Gethsemane.

0: said, be here or stay here and watch while I go and pray. Watch this. I got something to say, y'all. And a lot of people ain't gonna like it. And frankly, I don't care. I don't care because your feelings mean nothing to me. But your soul means everything to me. So I don't care how you feel about it. God doesn't care how you feel about it. He is not moved by our feelings. He's moved by our faith. And it takes faith to have faith. And faith requires good works. Because if you have good works and you have faith, you won't want to do anything that is considered anti-woke. You want everybody to be watchful. Because the Bible says in Job, I can't think of what book it's in, but it may be Job, when he asked Satan, what are you doing? I'm just walking around to and fro. You think the enemy is sleepwalking when he does that? So your enemy is even anti-woke. But he's anti-woke for a different reason. He's anti-woke because he's trying to kill, steal, and destroy. People that are talking about anti-wokeism is because they want to oppress and suppress in order to maintain or to obtain and maintain the power that they think they have. Watch this. Watch this. So guess what? I don't care what color you are. I don't care who you love. I don't care what your political affiliation is. I don't care if you're a woman or a man. I don't care about any of those things. It is not my place, people. It is not our place to put any other brother or sister in a heaven or hell. That is not our place. We are not the judge. We are not the judge. So when I say watch this, here we go. There is a divisiveness and a schism, a spirit of schism in this country that has never been seen before since the Jim Crow days. And I promise you, they're trying to take us back there. The way that the Supreme Court has brought down this ruling that is allowing these states to redraw these lines in the middle of election season and while elections are taking place, they're trying to draw the lines that will exclude a certain sector of person or people and consider them to be, I guess, more superior than others. Well, in Hebrews, it says it is a sin. Basically, it is sinful to favor one group of people over another. So I ask you again, what do you mean when you say I can't stand wokeism? What do you mean by that? Because In the illustration I just gave, it requires you to be awoke or awaken. It requires you to be able to see these things. See, this is the difference. And this is how people are being deceived. Because, again, when Jesus said that the tribulation is going to come in the beginning, it's not going to be death, destruction, bombs flying everywhere, floods all over the place, earthquakes in diverse places. Yeah, those things have happened. But when the real tribulation begins, that ain't what Jesus warned us about. You know what he warned us about? Do not be deceived. Being not deceived requires you to pay attention. Paying attention requires you being awake. So when you talk about anti-woke anti-wokeism, bruh, sis, what team are you on? Whose team are you on? Because that was something that was used as a dog whistle to make people that are already feeling oppressed feel even more oppressed. Take away their vote or take away their voice and you take away their power. Period. Period. But as long as there's people like me that has a platform, equipment, and a voice, We'll never go silent. Not ever. Not ever. So watch this. The enemy from within. This is what Donald Trump campaigned on, right? This is what I'm going to give you guys the smallest sample. This is what Donald Trump campaigned on. The enemy within. That's one of his. That was one of his dog whistles. The enemy from within. Talking about the other party that he once was a member of. That he once said himself that when a Democratic president is in office, it has been better for the United States economy. He said that. But this is what he has said in terms of the enemy from within. For people that know the Bible and follow Jesus, or even if you don't follow Jesus and you know the Bible, let me ask you a question. How many disciples were there? There were 12 original disciples. We know the significance of the number 12 because it is a least, or it is a multiplier of the number 3. How significant is the number 3 in the Bible? Third day he rose. After the third time Elijah called the boy's spirit back, he came alive. Jonah was in the belly of the fish for 3 days. 1, 2, 3. That's 3. 3 illustrations of the number 3 that I gave you. Multiply that times 4 and you get 12. The amount of the original disciples. Now, Donald Trump said the enemy within. Okay, let's look at the circle of the disciples. Jesus and the rest of us and his disciples. We know who they are, but the one that we know that is instrumental in changing the course of man-made history was Judas. Judas was in the circle. Judas was the enemy within. The enemy within. So when Donald Trump, in my opinion, talks about the enemy within, I believe he's talking about himself. He may not know it, but it feels like he's talking about himself. Because nothing that he does, nothing that dude does or says is in any way related to the character of Christ. And people that are Christians that continue to support him are and that are on this anti-wokeism agenda, you're being deceived. You are being deceived. And Jesus said, do not be deceived. Don't do it. But let's go a little bit deeper. Judas was one of the 12, was one of the 12. When the Bible talks about the great armies towards the apocalypse or the Armageddon, rather, at the end of the age, when the armies from the earth gather around, it's going to be a Judas type of betrayer. And they're going to all get together. And anything that is against the will of God, anything that is against the character, integrity, and also how God is from a descriptive standpoint in terms of who he is. Anybody that does not exhibit any of those qualities, you're one of the 12 and you have been deceived. So my prayer is that you take this message, this piece of a message, with an open heart, because there's more coming. And we have to remain woke, because if we're asleep, that's when the enemy tries to invade. Think about your own house, your own car, your own possessions. When you're asleep, that's when robberies take place. Come on back to the other side of the break. We're going to get to the NBA and the NFL. Willie Epstein Jr., Shake Back Sports Show. Y'all come back and holler at us.
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13: So let's see what the people have to say. 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
14: Don't nobody want to be in Cleveland.
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0: this show. Welcome back. Second segment, Shake Back Sports Show, BGC Sports Network. Just when you thought it was over. Aha, I fooled you, didn't I? Come on with it. Second segment of the Shake Back Sports Show on the BGC Sports Network. Welcome back in. It's your boy, Willie Epting Jr. Hold it down, baby. You already know what it is. Thank you guys out there for continuing to roll with your folks. My boys, my knockers, they are not in for this episode. That, of course, is Dwayne Sutton and Donnie Epting, the Woe and the Cap. Look, I've invited people to come on to the show should they want to come on with me, because there are some things that I want to just allow the audience to take over. It's called the Takeover, the Shake Back Sports Takeover. So if you are on Twitter and you see this, or if you are on Facebook and you see this, click the link at pinned at the top of my page on Facebook as well as on Twitter. And look, you can come on in and join the conversation with your boy. And we just going to have some fun like real folks. But anyway, just in case you missed it in the first segment, yes, the NBA playoffs, they are continuing. And I don't think the Lakers are going to be much more, are going to be able to survive much more after what I saw in Thursday night's contest against the Oklahoma City Thunder. I touched on that. Of course, the New York Knicks. And then we're going to get to the Boston Celtics, namely Jaylen Brown, and what did he say here in just a moment. This second segment, it is being brought to you by us. Who's us? We's us. Who's we? We's the Big Game Christian Sports Network. Thank you guys out there for tuning in to the hottest future forward online sports network in the collective galaxy, the BGC Sports Network. Hashtag BGCSN1 and hashtag BGCSN2. Please stream us while you work, cook, or clean at home on Alexa by saying, Alexa, start BGC Sports Network, and you will find us there. All right, to the dopest engineer on the planet, Big Day, what is going on? NBA fans, or in particular, Boston Celtics fans, I need you guys to step to the stage because I have some questions. I have some questions about your superstar in Jaylen Brown, and what in the world is it that he's thinking of when he said what he said on his podcast after the 76ers came back from a 3-1 hole in the first round and beat the Celtics in the Garden in game 7. I have some questions. But before we get to that, though, let me just shout out a couple things real quick. Last year, I was able to do this with a different mindset and a different heart and a different spirit altogether. As we know, this is Mother's Day weekend. And Patrice, the mother of, or the matriarch rather, of our family, of course, is in heaven. And this is the first Mother's Day celebration since she's been gone. Baby, happy Mother's Day to you in heaven. And we holding it down here. As a matter of fact, the boys and I went to eat lunch today on Friday rather, and we laughed and talked and joked and laughed some more and ate and just had a good old time. And so shout out to the boys, Jalen, Cameron, and Blaze for coming through and us going to eat. But anyway, back to one Jaylen Brown. Jaylen Brown said after the game 7 loss to the Sixers that Joel Embiid is a flopper. I got a strong opinion about this day in the NBA, rather. Jaylen Brown said that Joel Embiid is a flopper, and he basically complained about how he doesn't get the calls that he feels he should get. Whether that's true or not, I am not here to debate that, because every star slash superstar has had to go through those growing pains. Now, I understand that Jason Tatum is a multiple-time All-Star. I understand that he is a multiple-time NBA All-Teamer. I understand that he is an NBA Finals MVP. But still, all these guys have to go through this at some point or another. So I don't know if you guys heard what he said, and I wish I had the sound, but I do not have the sound. But where I'm going with this is not so much of what he said about Joel Embiid. It's about what he said in terms of this being his favorite season of his career. Now, we all know, or at least we should all know, that Jason Tatum, who injured his Achilles last year in the playoffs, had been out for the good majority of the season. And he came back a couple weeks before the playoffs started. And he looked, you could tell he was obviously not the same Jason Tatum. And that's to be expected, because there's a certain level of mindset, creativity, and just going through it in order to be able to get a player of that caliber back to where he was pre-injury. And it doesn't matter much to people, or some people anyway, that he may have come back a little too soon from an injury that usually takes anywhere from 12 to 15 months to heal from. Okay, Jason Tatum came back from it in, what, 289 days? Who's counting? But with that being the backdrop, right? With that being the backdrop, why in the world would Jaylen Brown say such a thing after a loss? Why would he say such a thing after a loss in which the Celtics, who pretty much overachieved all year long and secured the number two seed in the Eastern Conference, why would you pick that time to say that? And I understand that some of it may have been an emotional outburst, if you will, because they had just lost to a team that they're probably better than. They had lost to a team that they have dominated pretty much the last several years. They lost to a team who had never in their history come back from a 1-3 deficit to win a series. I get that. But what kind of waves are you making? Not just in the city, but in the locker room. What kind of waves are you making with the front office of the one of the most storied franchises in all of sports? What kind of waves are you making with your tag team partner? Now, Jaylen Brown is no dummy. He went to the University of California at Berkeley. He is a smart cat from all accounts. You don't get to go to UC Berkeley with a 2.5 GPA. You might have that in one half of a class, but not for an entire semester. So here's the question. And we know that Jaylen Brown, or let me put it this way, because I don't know anything. I've heard that Jaylen Brown rubs people's elbows or rubs people the wrong way in certain circles. Be that as it may, have we ever seen Jaylen Brown on a major endorsement deal? Does he have a shoe deal? And who's his shoe deal with? Is it with Nike? Is it with Adidas? Do we ever see him on any national spots as far as auto dealers or automakers, rather? What about technology companies? What about restaurant chains? Haven't seen any of it. Jason Tatum's there. Giannis Antetokounmpo has been there. LeBron James, Anthony Davis even. But why haven't we seen Jaylen Brown in such circles? My theory is that he does not necessarily go with the flow. He's not necessarily a follower. He continues to march to the beat of his own beat or his own drum. That may be some things that has contributed to the ideology or the perception that's around Jaylen Brown. Great player. Great, great player. Cannot argue against that. As a matter of fact, many people have had the estimation that he's actually better than Jason Tatum. And we've seen Jason Tatum disappear in some of the bigger moments. But Jaylen Brown, when they won the championship against the Dallas Mavs a couple years ago, Jaylen Brown gave it to the Mavs both offensively and defensively. He made Luka Doncic look like me in that series. So what happens next? What is next for Jaylen Brown and the Boston Celtics? I don't know. This team is really, really deep. They played some of the best basketball they could play while Jason was out. He comes back and many people say that he upset the apple cart with the chemistry. I don't know about any of those things. I can tell you what I see from the periphery, and it doesn't look healthy out there for that entire culture, if you will. Now, I know Brad Stevens, he's the head man in charge there in the front office up there in Boston. And their head coach is one of the best head coaches in the game. But when you have a star that is the caliber of one Jaylen Brown and he exhibits this type of, I won't even say behavior, because this is just who he is from all accounts. This is just who he is. So what's going to happen next? I mean, I want to put a poll out on Twitter immediately following the show at SHKBKMEDIAGRP. Are the Boston Celtics better with or without Jason Tatum? That's the question. And do they need to build around Jaylen Brown? Or has Jaylen Brown ruffled the feathers so bad that he may be the odd man out? Only time will tell. Okay, so let's get back to some other stuff in the NBA, because I talked about this a little bit in the second segment, right? The Lakers, or I'm sorry, in the first segment. This is the second segment. In the first segment, can we just stop it with JJ Redick and the Lakers and how they have pretty much fooled us all? Because even without Luka Doncic, even with a hobbled Austin Reeves, too many people put this team on a particular pedestal. And I was like, yo, what makes y'all think that the Lakers are going to really do anything in the playoffs, especially without Luka? Now, the game, or the series rather, against the Rockets was a bit of a referendum, if you ask me, because there was no Kevin Durant. And the Lakers were, you could say that the Lakers were pretty much under the gun, simply because there was pressure on them after having gone up in what seemed to be an insurmountable lead in the series. And then folks started talking, well, what happens if the Rockets, without Kevin Durant, upset the Lakers? Well, they wouldn't have been an upset, because the Lakers were actually the underdog. Donnie, Dwayne, and myself all picked the Rockets to sweep the Lakers. But this was before, of course, we knew that Kevin Durant was going to be injured the way that he was, especially with no Luka and no Austin at that particular point in time. This team, I could tell you exactly what this team needs. This team needs for JJ Redick to unretire and come off the bench and be able to throw in about three or four three-pointers a game. That's what this team needs. This team needs a player that can hit the J from the land of three. Now, J.J. Redick ain't you would never confuse J.J. Redick for a Defensive Player of the Year candidate. So that's not the only thing that this team needs. This team needs a whole lot of other more stuff. And yes, I said it that way because that's how I wanted to say it. This team needs a whole lot of more stuff. In particular, to get more athletic and younger. Because LeBron James at 7,306 years old ain't it. Although what we saw in the Houston series were glimpses of the LeBron that we once knew going back to the ending days in Miami. I'm sorry, in the ending days in Cleveland the first time and going into his stint in Miami. You know, remember, not one, not two, not three, not four, so forth and so on. Yeah, that. The Lakers are going to be the Lakers are going to get worse before they get better. Let's just call a spade, they are. And for longtime Laker fans like myself and Dwayne and the big homie out there that works for ESPN, Damian Woody and so many others of us that are diehard Laker fans. When LeBron does finally decide to leave or hang him up or whatever, that will be the point in time in which the Lakers can potentially become contenders again. Simply because LeBron, even at 763 years old, still commands a lot of attention, not just on the court, but off the court. And I think for fans need to understand that there's going to be a lot of breaking of some eggs in order for us to get to this perfect omelet that we want to eat. And it's just not going to happen next year. It's not. It may not even happen a year after that. And when you think about LeBron and his influence on the franchise, because we all know that if it wasn't for LeBron James Sr., Bronny James would not even be there. And I did think it was kind of cool that Bronny was able to throw an alley-oop to his old man in the game, in a playoff game. First time, obviously, that has ever happened. That was cool. It makes for a good story. But as fans, man, we don't want good stories. Now, as the media, we want great stories. But as fans, guess what? We don't want that. We want championships. We want to tie the Boston Celtics for the most chips in the history of the NBA. So while the story is cute, the championships are handsome. While the story may smell good, the championships smell phenomenal. And that's what we want as fans. All right, come on back to the other side of the break. We got more to get to. Some more NFL, of course. To the dopest engineer in the game, Big Day. Of course, Dwayne and Donnie are out. This is Willie. Y'all coming back and holler at us.
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0: Welcome back to the third and final segment of this edition of the Shake Back Sports Show, courtesy, of course, of the BG Sports Network, and powered, of course, by the Shake Back Media Group. It's your boy, William T. Jr. Hold it down, man. Check it in, my knockers. Dwayne, Donnie, what's going on? Sports fans all over the globe. What it is, big day, the dopest engineer that I've ever known in my life. What has happened? Second segment, we talked about Jaylen Brown, and what did he say? Of course, he talked about Joel Embiid being a flopper, which I didn't have a problem with. But I'm going to pick up on that here in just a second, because I have some strong opinions about this NBA and these players complaining of these fouls or lack of foul calls that they think they should be getting. Before we move any further, this third and final segment is being brought to you by Lake Crest Casino and Hotel. 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I see you. I am underscore school318 watching on Instagram. We appreciate it. Thank you guys out there for checking us out on Facebook, LinkedIn, YouTube, and the aforementioned Instagram TV. Twitter is having some issues, and we're going to fight about that later. But be that as it may, let's continue forth as we got to continue on with this topic that I got to say this. These NBA players today, school, they make me sick. They make me sick with this flopping. They make me sick with this complaining. They make me sick with this, what about my call? Where's my call? They make me sick with this. And the reason why they make me sick with this is because they're all making $6 million a game, essentially. What are you complaining for? Because the NBA that I grew up, I got to sit up in my chair on this one. The NBA that I grew up watching and fell in love with was nothing like this. So when we speak of the 80s, the 90s, the 2000s, and stop there. The 2000s, all the way up into the upper 2000s. Let's stop there. We've seen the shift of how the game is played from free-flowing to not as much as free-flowing to all-out bloodbaths in a wrestling ring or a hog pen to free-flowing again. And now it's like if you touch somebody and they break a nail, they're going to fall to the floor and collapse and scream for a call that they're not going to get. Well, I'm just saying that I remember when a flagrant foul was the result, or actually it resulted in people getting kicked out of games, people bleeding, people having knots on their heads, all those things. So why is it, school, that these guys are so easily triggered on ticky-tack mess? I don't have much respect for them. I don't. I just do not. This is not the NBA that many of us, and I mean, I'm not even talking about people that are my age. I'm talking about people that may be in their 30s that understand what a real foul is. I remember saying whenever we would go and hoop at the park, yo, no blood, no foul. And we had to be our own referees. So And I'm sure that at some point, these guys that are in today's NBA school, they played ball the way that we did, the way that I just described. I'm sure that they did. Otherwise, they wouldn't be in the position that they are now. So what gives? What makes them so entitled? Why is it that they have to flop around and scream and cry and all those things just to get a call? I don't understand it. And they're making 20 times the amount of money that the other cats were making. Yes. Yes, sir. The flopping has gotten out of hand, bro. These AAU babies soft out here now, bro. I couldn't have put it any perfectly, more perfectly. Couldn't have done it anymore because AAU, in my opinion, has ruined basketball in terms of fundamentals, in terms of toughness, in terms of being able to be team players, in terms of being able to run a set offense. But no, too many people want to either dunk or pull up from 40. I think AAU has been the blame for that. Shout out to everybody that's making money off them kids for doing it. But I think that that has ruined the overall product. So when you have to have a rule in place in the National Basketball Association because of people flopping, teams and franchises tanking, when you have to have a rule in place that mandates any player to play a minimum of 65 games in a season just to qualify for postseason awards, that's a problem, man. That's a problem. Michael Jordan, 36 years old, played 82 games in one of his final seasons in Chicago. And these cats out here, the season starts in October, right? November, early November. They're off for 6 months. Some teams longer than that, they didn't make the playoffs. Why within the first week of the season, you need time to rest? That's ridiculous. Ridiculous. Okay. Enough of the NBA. Let's get to some NFL because we know that the draft has come and gone. OTAs and mini camps for rookies have commenced and completed. The next thing up are the OTAs for all players involved. Look, it won't be too much longer, guys, before we are able to say football season starts next month. Think about it. We will be able to say that in about 5 weeks. Football season starts next month. So obviously the headlining thing from this past week or the end of this past week is the Pittsburgh Steelers and what 4+4 is going to do. And for all y'all don't know what 4+4 is, it is 8. And the number 8 is, of course, the number for one Aaron Rodgers, who will also be 43 years old by the time the season is either ending or coming close to an end. So the word came out or has been leaking out rather that his return to hashtag here we go is imminent. Who cares? I mean, really, who cares? Let me, this is no disrespect to the Pittsburgh Steelers franchise, although I could really care little to nothing about them. This is no disrespect to what up, Ryan? I see you, boy. Y'all better get here safe. This is no disrespect to the Pittsburgh Steelers and their fan base, but I don't really give two nickels about them either. What this is about is an aging quarterback who, for some reason, has never been able to capture the glory of his regular seasons and his regular season performances, and more even suitably, his MVP seasons when he'd won it four times. He has not been able to capture that in the postseason. But one time, once, the baddest man on the planet, according to some people, what Stephen A. likes to say, that bad man, Aaron Rodgers. I haven't heard him say that in a while. This guy who is easily one of the most talented quarterbacks to ever lace him up in any league. Whether it's college, USFL, World Football League, Pee Wee, Pop Warner, whatever. This dude has only been able to capture that magic once. Who cares? He's going to be a number one, or he's going to be a first ballot Hall of Famer. He is going to walk into the Hall of Fame with several records. But the two things that to me are going to stick out the most for Aaron Rodgers' legacy, not that he just won only one Super Bowl, but that when it came to playoff performances, particularly at Lambeau Field, how do you get played by Jimmy Garoppolo in the playoffs in at Lambeau Field when the temperature was in the 20s or whatever it was? It's colder out there. It was colder then than it is in Dallas at the current moment. How does that happen? How does it happen when you have a team that you lead to a 15-1 record and the number one overall seed in the NFC and home field advantage throughout the playoffs and a first round bye, and the New York Giants, not the Giants, but whoever it was that beat them, I want to say it was the Giants, maybe in 2011, maybe, walk in there with Eli Manning and you lose to the Giants at Lambeau Field? How's that even, how does that work? And then there's all of the rumblings about what type of teammate he is, what type of leader he is. Who cares? As a matter of fact, I'll be glad when the dude is finally done. And even though for people like me, who I keep saying, who cares? I don't mind saying who cares. I don't, because it's funny. Obviously, the Steelers are not going to be in any kind of contention to do much in the NFL this season anyway. Let's look at the division just for a quick moment. You know, a way too early look at the AFC Central, or the AFC North, rather. You have the Baltimore Ravens, who have Lamar Jackson, and they added Trey Hendrickson. They still have Derrick Henry. They still have Mark Andrews. They've upgraded their defense. They've got a brand new head coach and Coach Mentor. So you've got a new voice in which they said was needed as to why the Ravens weren't able to advance any further than they have, aside from the Super Bowl that they had a few years ago. So they have a brand new coach. You have the Cincinnati Bengals. Joe Burrow is coming back healthy. Hopefully for them, he can stay healthy. They also have Zach Taylor. They're the only team in that division that did not change head coaches. They upgraded their defense. They still have one of the best three wide receivers in the game and probably the best tandem in the game, arguably, with Jamar Chase and T. Higgins. You have the Cleveland Browns. By all accounts, say what you will, that defense is real. They are real. They show you every year that they are real. Now, they've got some challenges. JOK has been ruled out already for the second consecutive season with a neck injury. Let's pray for him, because that's a serious deal. They have a new coach as well. Deshaun Watson is supposedly going to be in the mix for the starting quarterback job, along with Shedeur Sanders. And I guess Dylan Gabriel is going to be somewhere in that mix as well. We'll see. And then you have the Steelers, who also have a new head coach, who have the oldest quarterback on the face of the globe, whose receiver core with DK Metcalf, and I forgot the other cat's name, but their running game hasn't been much. Their offensive line hasn't been much. The Steelers are going to take a step back this year, y'all. They are. They are the team in that division that got worst, the most, and the fastest. Every other team in that nation, or in the, I see Flock Nation from school. Every other team in that division got better. They did. Say what you will about the Browns, because what they have on defense automatically puts them in that conversation. That is a Super Bowl winning caliber defense. So what's going to happen in Pittsburgh with Aaron Rodgers? Again, I say, who cares? And speaking of caring, I got to carry myself on out of here, because that's the end of the show. Up next, the big homie, Donald Ware from Press Box to Press Roll. I'm sorry, Box to Roll with Donald Ware. Y'all make sure y'all check him out. For the dopest engineer in the game, Big Day, Fourth, the Knockers, Donnie and Dwayne. It's your boy Willie. Y'all take care of each other. Happy Mother's Day out there, everybody. All the women, all the ladies out there. Y'all take care of each other. Y'all hug each other. And I promise it's going to be all right. And we will holler at y'all again real soon. Peace. We out. We gonna shake back. We gonna shake
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3: With your BGC Sports Network brief, I'm Nick Quick. In the lone matchup of the night, the Cleveland Cavaliers pulled off a thrilling 117-113 overtime victory on the road against the Detroit Pistons to take a 3-2 series lead in the Eastern Conference semifinals. The Pistons suffered a heartbreaking collapse, squandering a 9-point lead in the final minutes of the fourth quarter. The end of regulation was marked by a controversial no-call that left Detroit fans and players frustrated, ultimately allowing Cleveland to force overtime. The Cavs capitalized in the extra period to seal the win, putting the top-seeded Pistons on the brink of elimination. Cleveland will now have the chance to close out the series at home in Game 6, and for the Pistons, it's do-or-die time, as they hope to force a Game 7. With your BGC Sports Network brief, I'm Nick Quick.
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5: 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I tell you, the Pistons had a prime opportunity in Game 5, let a prime opportunity slip away, had the lead late in the game. Cavaliers come back and just take advantage of the Pistons in overtime. Prime opportunity for the Pistons. And look, in regulation, on three of the last four possessions, Cade Cunningham did not shoot the ball. Now, I give, you know, in that game, I give the Cavaliers a lot of credit, did a number on Cunningham, but he's got to shoot the ball. Like, some of those shots were not great shots. And then on that last play with the game tied, Thompson was clearly fouled. Like, that should have been a foul.

throw the ball ahead. And there may have even been enough time for Detroit to have gotten off a shot. That was a missed call. That is not the reason why the Pistons lost that game. But, I mean, it could have been an opportunity for the Pistons. You make the foul call there. He's got two free throws. He's a, you know, he's a like an upper 50% free throw shooter, where the numbers would say he makes more than one of every two. So, you know, but again, it was much more than that. And so disappointment there for Detroit. Look, for those that may not have heard, the pioneer, the legend, Charlie Neal, passed away earlier this week. And for those that don't know who Charlie Neal is, Charlie Neal, you talk about HBCUs and doing a lot for HBCUs, a lot of visibility. Okay, he was the one when Robert Johnson founded BET. He wanted to show HBCU games. He called upon, okay, Charlie Neal. And that's, you know, how we came to know Charlie Neal from more of a national perspective. And then, of course, I mean, before there was Ernie Johnson, in terms of the halftime show during the NBA games on TNT and Turner, there was Charlie Neal, you know, that was doing those, doing the halftime, right? A phenomenal career. As a matter of fact, I had a chance, and one thing that we're going to do today here on the program, going to replay part of a conversation that I had with Charlie back in 2022, in April of 2022. And in looking up, like I was looking, was kind of looking for that particular conversation, that interview that we did, and come to find out, we had also had a conversation with Charlie, and I had forgotten about this, all the way back in 2011, right? We had the Black History Month, the History Makers Past, Present, and Future, and we had a conversation with Charlie back in February of 2011. So I'm going to replay part of that conversation with Charlie Neal from 2022, and I did a bit of a tribute on BoxToRow.com for Charlie Neal. You can check that out. You can check out the conversation, as a matter of fact, from 2011 as well. But it's interesting because I remember him really from the Turner days, right? Like from the sort of from the TNT days when he used to do some stuff. Or, I don't know if it was Turner. He did some stuff for Turner and TNT, but some of the stuff I mainly remember is like the stuff he did with the NBA. Like he had a great reputation across the NBA. And I remember seeing some games on BET back in the day, probably more so for me. Not the 80s, but like the 90s more so, right? But when I first met Charlie Neal was in 1999. I was the sports information director at North Carolina A&T. He was doing the MEAC package, some MEAC games that at that time were airing on Home Team Sports. Those in the D.C. area are going to remember Home Team Sports, or HTS as it was called. He was doing some games, some MEAC games for them, I believe with Mark Gray, if I'm not mistaken. I don't remember 100%, but that's when I first met him. Then when I left A&T and went on to NC State and did some other things before founding Box to Row, I kind of lost contact with him. And then back in 2005, I would see him at various events, whether it was conference tournaments or whatever the case may be. But, I you know, and then, of course, I had that conversation in 2011. But I didn't really know Charlie Neal until 2022, or get to know Charlie Neal until 2022, when Travis Mitchell, who's the founder of the HBCU All-Star game, which is played during the Final Four weekend that Sunday, I think the first year was actually 2022 was the first year he had

0: you know, everything in place. And then COVID hit in 2020. But the first year of that game was 2022. As a matter of fact, the fifth year of that game was in Indianapolis during this past Final Four. But Travis Mitchell, former head coach, men's basketball coach at Tennessee State, head men's basketball coach at Fort Valley State, founded this tournament. And he called upon Charlie Neal and me to be the broadcasters for that game. So we broadcasted that game. It was in New Orleans in 2022 on Sirius XM. And the next year called upon us to broadcast the game in Houston. And so really in 2022 is when I really began to know Charlie Neal a lot better. Charlie Neal and I became friends, really. I mean, again, acquaintances, knowing each other, but different in terms of the time we spent in 2022 in New Orleans calling that game, and then the downtime associated with that. 2023 in Houston, as a matter of fact, great story. He and I, meaning Charlie and I, are just sitting in the hotel lobby. It was the Saturday before the game, just kind of hanging out. A little bit, maybe even, I think we may have even been watching the Final Four, getting ready to watch the Final Four, and this was in Houston. And all of a sudden, Jesse Jackson came in with a gentleman, brought Jesse Jackson in, sat at our table. So it was just really literally, it was the three of us, nobody else. I mean, there were other people around, but I don't know if people weren't paying attention or whatever the case may be. It was literally the three of us. And Charlie was as we know, we lost Jesse Jackson more recently here, and he wasn't in the greatest of health. He may have been talking a little bit, but mostly Charlie was talking to him. And so it was something I'll never forget, because here are these two giants in Jesse Jackson and Charlie Neal interacting. And here it is, me just sitting there like, really like watching this in awe, like, is this really happening, type of deal. And so that was one of the memories I had with Charlie. And then even after that, would interact with him, call him, text him, check in on him. He invited me, as a matter of fact, we're here in Raleigh, and I didn't even know that this was last year in 2025, last year, as a matter of fact, when the MEAC Bowling Championships were taking place at a bowling alley here in Raleigh. Now, ordinarily, I wouldn't have gone. I wouldn't have even known about him. I just would not have. And he called me, said, hey, come on through, or text me, said, hey, why don't you come on through? I'm at the bowling alley. He was actually calling the event or the tournament for the championships for ESPNU, which he had done for a number of years, even when he wasn't doing the football for ESPNU. He was still doing some of the other sports, including bowling. So I came on through, and I knew, I knew about his preparation work, right? Like the work that he put in before he would broadcast any event. He would make sure that he was on top of everything. And I knew about that work ethic. But I got the chance to see it up close and personal, because he talked with every bowler from every team, every coach from every team, to make sure that he had an understanding of them, who they were, took his notes. Because, bowling, when you're calling bowling, that's mostly talking. It's not like, oh, it's some kind of action and you're, talking about, what happened and how many yards they threw for field goals or anything like that. So you've got to be able to talk, and you've got to be able to know who you're talking about, so you can talk about like something about one of the players or something about the coach, etc. So his preparation work, and it made me realize as I watched him that, boy, I really needed to step my preparation work up as well when I'm calling games. And last time I had communication with him, February 27th, CIAA Hall of Fame, and he was receiving an award, the Jimmy Jenkins Award, and he was unable to be there because he was sick. And Kermit Blunt accepted his award. I was texting him as this was going on, texted him the photo, and he texted me back, said he was doing okay, but he had a long way to go, is what he said. So that was actually the last time I talked with him. So boy, really feeling right now for everyone that knew Charlie Neal, the Neal family, et cetera. And so more about Charlie Neal on this program, including conversations or a conversation that we had with him just 4 years ago. We'll be back.
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0: Be the Austin Reeves that we know he can be. The guy can just simply play basketball. You want to bring him back as a supporting cast with Doncic. You can take some of that money that you would have given LeBron, because the other thing is LeBron is not going to take less money. You're not going to win a championship with LeBron. There's a number of reasons why LeBron James should not return. One, because you've got to move on from him, because Doncic is your guy. Two, the money, and then three, the competition out west.
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0: Remembering Charlie Neal right here on Box to Row. He passed away earlier in the week and had a chance to catch up with him right here on Box to Row. This was back from April of 2022. Had a really, I thought, a really good conversation, and I learned a lot about the career, the history of one Charlie Neal.
1: In terms of how you even got into broadcasting, you were one of the first black play-by-play men when you're talking about NFL, NBA, and major college football.
2: Yeah, I was very fortunate. I was in, I guess, in the right place at the right time. My whole career in television basically started in Washington, D.C. at the NBC station. And at the time, this was back in 1970, they were specifically looking for an African-American to join their sports team. Jim Simpson, Dan Daniels, and Maurice Siegel were the big names in sports in Washington, D.C. at that time. And Jim Simpson was big at NBC. He was the Brian Gumbel of NBC at the time. Back in the 70s. So they were looking for an African-American, and they had a tryout. Myself, Curt Flood, the baseball player, Ron Pinckney. Mm-hmm. Ron Pinckney, we were the three that auditioned for the job. Fortunately, I got it. And that's why my TV career took off. I was doing sports locally in Washington, D.C. I was the weekend sports anchor at the NBC station, which is an owned and operated station in Washington. I went from there to Philadelphia to Channel 6, which is an ABC station there, and then from there to Detroit to CBS, and then from there to New York. So I was very fortunate, because most people, when you start out in this business, you start out in Lexington, Kentucky, in Auburn, Alabama. I mean, with Dowie, Alabama. You know, Podunk, Mississippi, you know, and then you work your way up to the different markets. But to start out in a major market like Washington, D.C., work in a major market like Philadelphia, a major market like Detroit, and a major market, the number one market in the country, New York City. I was very fortunate. And then during that time, BET was brought into fruition by Bob Johnson. And we had a meeting, and he told me that he was interested in putting together a black network which would feature black college sports, and asked me if I would be interested. I didn't know Bob, and he didn't know me, really. Someone gave him my name, and we met, and I believed in what he wanted to do, because the only time you saw any black colleges being featured was maybe once or twice a year. ABC might do a game, and they would pick up maybe something with Grambling, because Eddie Robinson was big, like Dion is now today. Eddie Robinson was that person that garnered a lot of attention back in those days. And so you would see maybe one game a year, maybe two. So Bob Johnson changed that whole landscape by putting together BET and then us doing a game a week. And we did that. I did that for 23 years with him. You know, not only football, we did baseball. We did basketball, and we did a lot of features. We did the UNCF golf tournaments. We covered the All-Star game at the NBA All-Star games. We covered the World Series of Baseball, Super Bowls. You know, we were a presence at all of these events of magnitude. You know, that's when I first met Dion. He's between baseball and football. And we became pretty good friends back then, because he had decided he was not going to talk to any media because somebody misquoted him or something he didn't like. And he got into an altercation with one of the sportscasters. And he just was not and he would talk to me. You know, he'd come out to batting practice, and, you know, everybody would be standing around. This was during the World Series. We were up in Toronto. And he wouldn't talk to any reporters. And he saw me. He said, "Hey, you want to interview me?" I said, "Yeah." He said, "Come on." So it was one of those type things, you know. So I developed a good relationship with athletes over the years. And, Shaq, when he was at LSU, I remember him. And interviewing his dad at the NBA All-Star game, you know. So I've been very fortunate to be in a lot of places when things were happening. I did the first ever Goodwill Games that was in Moscow in 1986. You know, that was after the United States had boycotted the Olympics. And we went to Russia, Ted Turner, and I went over there, did gymnastics and track and field, basketball. I mean, it was great. So,
1: man, no question about it. The one and only Charlie Neal joins us here on the program. And then before there was Ernie Johnson with respect to the NBA, there was Charlie Neal.
2: Yeah, I did the NBA show. We used to do Tuesday, Fridays. Every Tuesday and Friday, TNT. Well, back then it wasn't TNT, it was CBS. And I did the pregame halftime show, and I also did some NBA games play-by-play. That started in 1985, I believe it was, with me, with them. And like I said, it was enjoyable. I did that show every Tuesday and Friday from Atlanta, and then I did a Sunday night show with Nick Charles called The Core Sports Page. So I was back in, and I was still living in the Washington, D.C. area, so I was on a plane, you know, almost every day of the week going somewhere, because then on the weekends I would do a game for BET. And it got so bad when I wake up not knowing what city you'd wake up and try to figure out where am I supposed to go today, what am I supposed to do. But when it really got bad was when you wake up at home and try to call room service. So that was just, But it's all good. It's enjoyable. I wouldn't trade it for anything. But I'm very, like I said, I've been very fortunate. If I don't live another day, another minute, I've been able to experience some things and do some things some people can't even dream of.
1: No question about it. The one and only Charlie Neal joins us here on the program. It's interesting because in talking with you, like you know, when you were in Detroit, you were doing, a major college basketball. I remember you talked about doing a game with Dick Vitale. You were doing Lions games. You did the NBA. You were still doing BET. So you were doing what you wanted to do, no question. I mean, by the way, before the they should call you the original Fly Jock, by the way. Like you were all over the place doing a bunch of different stuff, doing what you love to do. Do you feel as though were there some other things maybe that you wanted to do? Do you feel like you've gotten the true credit that you, in fact, deserve as a pioneer broadcaster?
2: I've never been one who looked for attention. And worried about what other people thought about what I should get, what I shouldn't get, you always think, well, I would love to be the guy who does a Super Bowl. It didn't happen. Okay. But it's no big thing. Because like I said, there's only so many people who broadcast Super Bowl. It's only so many people that can do certain things. So I'm not upset that it doesn't happen. Sometimes you do get pigeonholed. When I came along with ESPN, they basically brought me in because that was when ESPNU began in 2005. And they basically were focusing on historically black colleges and universities because BET had stopped doing sports at that time. And they brought me in. And a lot of times when you see things, it says, you know, as the voice of HBCUs and stuff like that. But I didn't just do black college games for ESPN. I did Southeastern Missouri State. I did Kent State. I did University of Buffalo. You know, I did University of Akron. I mean, I did other games for them. I did Utah in basketball. I mean, I was not in a position where they did not allow me to do other things. My primary focus was because of my association with HBCUs. They felt that it was very important for that association to continue. And that was why a lot of times most of the stuff that I did was with HBCUs. But I'm grateful. You know, I'm grateful that I had the opportunity. I'm grateful that I had the ability. And I'm grateful that somebody thought enough of me to say, hey, we need to bring him on to do this.
1: 50-plus years in the broadcast business, still going strong. He's the one and only Charlie Neal joins us here on Box to Row. Charlie, we could do this all day. I really appreciate the time. I really appreciate a lot of the history lessons that you gave me in our about, 36 hours in New Orleans that we spent together. Man, we look forward to talking with you real soon.
2: Anytime, Donald. Anytime, man. I appreciate you calling.
0: Again, that conversation was with Charlie Neal back in April of 2022. I hope you learned a lot from that conversation. And again, if you missed it, you can visit our website, boxtorow.com. All of the stuff that he was doing. You heard about the respect level, like a Deion Sanders wouldn't talk. I think he was talking about Tim Carver when he had that run-in with Tim Carver. And Deion, at the time, player, wasn't talking with anyone, would talk with Charlie Neal. You heard him mention he used to do play-by-play for the Lions, right, for other colleges, Utah, et cetera. And again, before Ernie Johnson and the crew, it was Charlie Neal that was doing the pregame, halftime, postgame for the NBA. So what a pioneer. You know, in the realm of, in particular, play-by-play, because if you look across the landscape of anything, I mean, you don't see a lot of black play-by-play, not as many as you should see. There's a lot of black play-by-play folks out there, and you don't see that as much as we should see. And so just in talking with them, let me, you know, I'm a play-by-play guy. It inspires me to go out and do more play-by-play, which is something that I'm trying to do now. And again, not just in HBCUs, but in sports, generally speaking. And so that is what Charlie Neal was, in fact, able to do. He did it well. He was a pioneer. He was a legend. And so he's going to be sorely, sorely missed. Again, Charlie Neal passing away earlier in the week. And so we honor him right here on Box to Row. Up next here on the program, actually still to come here on Box to Row, we're going to talk about the NFL schedule. Up next, we're going to talk about tips. Keep it locked.
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4: Reporting to you live, the sexiest and most entertaining superstar live, Trick Williams, has finally arrived. Let's talk about it.
1: Let's talk about it. I got to ask about this meteoric rise. You're 31. A lot of these folks you see in WWE, as you know, they come in and get their rise order in their later years. So just kind of talk about that. You're one of the rising superstars in WWE.
5: Man, first and first, man, God is good. I refer to myself as the anointed one because that's what it is. I mean, God bless with the opportunity to shine every single Friday night, Monday, Saturday, PLEs, Royal Rumble, Saudi Arabia. It don't matter. I mean, when you anointed for something and ordained to do something, that's just where you're supposed to be. So I'm grateful for that, and I take my job very seriously.
1: Michael B. Jordan, that MBJ is your time too, but I got to take it back. Two of my favorite shows, The Wire and Friday Night Lights, two of my favorites of all time. What

0: influential men and women in my life that said, hey, yo, Mike, you keep this up, you could be, this could be a career. You can continue to do this. And I didn't have the confidence within myself. When you got, you know, Idris Elba, and you got, you know, J.D. Williams and Wendell Pierce and Larry Gilliard Jr. and Andre Royo, and you have all these guys, you know, Wood Harris, you know, telling me, you know, hey, you know, Mike, you got something. That was a pivotal place for me.
1: Patrick, right here. This being your fifth Super Bowl, what do you remember most about this whole process with respect to the first Super Bowl? And when I say the whole process, I mean the preparation, not only for the game, but the media and all of that, as opposed to now. How do you kind of compare that? Is it still kind of fun?
2: Yeah, it's still fun. I mean, every Super Bowl is its own experience. But I think more than anything, it's just preparing, because you know the process. You know what it takes throughout the week, and that gives you more experience and more calm, where you're not worried, and you just continue to work to be the best version of yourself you can be and learn from your previous Super Bowls, and hopefully you can play even better in the game when you get out there on Sunday.
1: The one and only Kathy Griffin. So you're going to touch on this, something about this 23-year-old, you fell in love with a 23-year-old?
3: Don't you judge me.

0: to get laid. I want to get laid as much as the next guy. And nobody's going to stop me. I stand by it. No apologies.
1: It was Stephen Curry, your progress from Davidson to now with Golden State.
2: Where I've come from in high school into a small D1 college at Davidson. It's a great story, and I'm just having fun, you know, living my dream and riding the ride.
3: That the voice of Chase Elliott, the third youngest driver to win the NASCAR Cup Series. How special is that for you?
4: To see kind of how our team has progressed and how I've progressed since then, to have an accolade like this now, it's changed a lot. And I think we've gotten a lot better. I think I've gotten a lot better. I think we've become a very well-rounded race team, and we've improved in a lot of areas, which is not always easy to do.
3: Dave Roberts, manager of the LA Dodgers, to be person of color and be the manager of the Dodgers, what does that mean to you?
5: There's not many of us in baseball to do things the right way, to hopefully give other people of color opportunity. Hopefully it just paves the way. So I think that for me, I definitely look at it as responsibility, but something I'm willing to undertake.
3: Snoop Dogg is on the mic. Pay attention.
6: I appreciate the love that I get, and I appreciate the sport of hip-hop, and it's giving me back that same love in return, you know, for the amount of years that I've been doing it. I've always went into it with the same, you know, spirit of I make music for the people. I make it go for them, and I always make them a part of it. I never separated myself and tried to be a star. I've always wanted to be one of the people that you can look to as somebody that was, you know, like your uncle because of the way that I treat people. And I feel like my career is representative of that. That's why the longevity is there. That's why the love is there. And that's why I maintain the status of, you know, being relevant for so many years.
3: That is the voice of Kevin Durant.
7: Yeah, well, I'm just, you know, trying to get better every single day. We've been through a lot as a team, and I enjoy playing with a great group of guys. So, you know, I'm just trying to enjoy every moment of it.
3: Kevin Hart, George is here.
8: Right now, I'm on cloud nine. 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You pick great projects, you get behind them, and you put them out. And the goal is to keep them coming. So that's making sure that you're in control of your destiny. And right now, I am.
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3: 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Follow us while you're there. Also on my personal X account at DWare1, at DWare1. So Friday was the last, for the last 24 years, my wife and I have gotten up in the morning to make sure that children, our various children, have gotten off to school, okay, for the last 24 years. And on Friday, it was the last time that we'll have to get up early. And I'm not saying this is a good thing. I mean, I guess in a way it's good, but look, I'm an early person, generally speaking, anyway. But think about it. And those that have had multiple children over many years will understand. It was the last time I had to get up with a child to see them off to school. All right, so. Sort of melancholy, right? Like, won't have to do that anymore. And I'm not saying that that's a good thing per se. I mean, I can remember when we have four, and three of them were, it was 1 year. I can't remember the year now as we speak right now, but fifth grade, I think second grade and kindergarten, fifth grade, second grade, kindergarten. So that was the last year that the three of them that are the closest ones. Our oldest one is 10 years older than the next oldest one, or 14 years older than the youngest one. But when they all, it was going to be the last time we took a picture, the first day of their last day in school together, would be the last time ever that they would be at the same school, in this case, in elementary school. So I can remember that. And I tell you, man, did that, got up with the last one for the very last time. Won't ever have to do that, at least with my own children in life. So, want to switch gears a little bit, and this is a topic that it sort of always comes up, especially when you're out eating or, you know, obviously at a restaurant or getting a ride share. So we were in Las Vegas last weekend, and, you know, you can expect that, you know, if you do a ride share, if you go to a restaurant, you're going to tip, right? That you're going to tip. But I got to tell you, it's a couple things that have taken the cake for me over the last couple of years in terms of tips. One was going back about 3 years ago now, when there was a sandwich shop. As a matter of fact, it was a sandwich shop. So we're in essence talking about fast food, that when you went to go pay your bill, it asked you, did you want to leave a tip? Blew my mind, right? Like, we're talking about fast food. I've never seen that before. You had the option or not to leave a tip. But the other one that really blew my mind happened again this past weekend in Las Vegas. We stayed at one of the nice hotels, nice resort, a hotel with the casino, the whole nine, right off of the strip. And, you know, we were getting ready to leave or to check out. And, man, I was thirsty. Like, I was really, really thirsty. Wanted a water. So I went to go pay for the water. Of course, the only thing you can use is your card. And the water, first of all, the water costs, and we're talking about maybe a 20-ounce bottle of water that costs $7.50. That was in of itself. But when you went to go pay, the first thing, if you want, the first question, if you will, it asked when you went to go use your card was, did you want to leave a tip? I'm paying for water at the convenience store at the hotel is asking me for a tip. Then on top of that, right, I'm paying $7.50 for a 20-ounce bottle of water. Absolutely crazy. Now, I'm not sure. You know, sometimes if you have like a hotel, they're, you know, they're on one system, maybe a payment system. So it asks, no matter whether you're, I don't know, checking in or if it's the bellhop or whatever, that they may ask for a tip. Generally speaking, I mean, you know, if you had people that provided a service for you, bellhop, you would pay cash. Of course, we're in more of a cashless society now, not totally, but more and more we're becoming more cashless. And by the way, before I even talk about tipping, what's the deal with these restaurants, mostly, not fast food restaurants, but like a lot of restaurants, maybe not the ones that are chain restaurants or national restaurants, but more of the independent restaurants. Why are you passing a service charge to use my card onto me? Don't pass that on to me. I'd rather you make the prices of the food higher, okay, to make up for me using my card, because it also it really nowadays it makes you want to use cash, and maybe that's what they want you to do. But don't pass. I mean, look, you're using the card reader, okay? Don't pass the savings on the amount that the card companies, because you know you're using their system, so that. Because this is the society that we live in. It's becoming more of a cashless. As a matter of fact, some countries you go to, all they use is cash. I mean, you're passing that service charge on to me, the service charge that the card company is charging you. Don't pass that on to me. What you do is you put it in the price of your food and then move on from there. I'm beginning to see this increasingly more and more. And for somebody like me, you know, I'm all about good food, right? But if restaurants are going to do that, I may stop going to said restaurant. Now, again, you don't see that a lot in national or chain restaurants. Okay, let me get that out the way. Back to the tips. I'm all about tipping when a service is provided for me. whether that's my server, and I'm at, you know, I'm there. I think, you know, it's one time, you know, years and years ago, it was like 15%. Then it went up to 18%, and now sort of the standard rate is 20%. Sometimes they'll make a suggestion, like on the bill, it'll say 18%. We've gotten away from 15%. So it's 18%, 20%, and then 22%, right? And generally, I mean, I leave 20% if the service is really, really good, I'll leave more. Let me give you an example. As we were waiting at the airport, and this is another pet peeve, right? Like the whole tipping. So I want to tip for service. So let me get back to this. I'll tip for service. If it's a service at a restaurant, if it's a ride share, I mean, I'm normally going to tip on a ride share. If somebody's providing a service for me, if I normally at the airport carry my own bags, I always have. But if I have to have someone to help me that provides that service, then I'm going to tip them, right? We were at the airport last week and had gone to a coffee shop, gotten some coffee, I'd gotten some hot chocolate. And, you know, when these bills come up, like you get these bills, a lot of times what is another pet peeve of mine is they're asking for a tip in advance. Like you haven't even provided the service and you're asking me for a tip. That irks me to no end. Right. Let provide the service first. Then let me decide whether or not I want to tip you, especially in a situation where a tip is not required. So I think to me, a coffee shop falls in this category. Yes. I mean, in a way, like most, you're providing a service. But I guess I'm of the mindset that while everybody's providing a service, right? But you generally never in the past have, nor has it been encouraged. And a coffee shop is not exactly fast food, but it's in that sort of vein. You're getting something quickly. You're not sitting down at a restaurant where they seat you and come and serve you. It's in that same vein. You normally don't tip in that instance. Well, I gotta tell you, this coffee shop, the hot chocolate was so good. I mean, and this is a shop I go to, you know, a lot of times when I want to get hot chocolate, that I wanted to go back and tip the person. See, like, I'm going to tip you if you provide the service, right? Like these companies that are asking for tips before the service is even provided, like, please stop that. Okay. But again, getting back to giving tips to people who provide services. I'm all about that. I'm all about the 20% minimum. If the service is extra special, then I'm about that as well. And if the service isn't great, then you have the right to, I'm not saying not to tip, but you do have that right. And that's not something that I normally do, because people that are in this industry and provide a service like a server at a restaurant, et cetera, that is how they get paid. Like they get paid generally less than minimum wage. And on top of that, those tips that they get, they have to split them maybe with the bus person or someone else, person at the bar, for instance, if you get a drink, et cetera. Right. So give me good service, I'm going to give you the standard. Give me phenomenal service, and I'm going to give you more. Give me bad service, most likely I'm going to give you less if it's bad. And generally I haven't had bad service. But part of the point being, tips in terms of companies asking for them, suggesting them. I guess it's not an ask, it's more of a suggesting. But I mean, sometimes it can put a person in a bad situation. And I say a bad situation, I guess really what I mean is that they're obligated to do it, right? Like if you're not in the mindset and you feel like an obligation, then you feel like you have to tip. There are people that are like that because they're just nice like that. I'm not one of those kinds of people that feel like I have to tip. Matter of fact, you may ask me for a tip if it's a service industry I don't think deserves a tip, then I'm just not going to give one, period. Right there in your face. You know, so we're in this sort of tipping society, if you will, and it's really gotten out of control. And what really sent it over the top for me that I wanted to raise this conversation is, again, at the hotel, I paid $7.50 for a water, and they asked me for a tip. Your thoughts on tipping? Hit me up at DWare1 and at BoxToRow.
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11: It's Donald Ware from the press box to press row.
3: After dropping some nuggets over the last, I don't know, quite some time, as a matter of fact, in terms of various matchups, and I say nuggets, they've actually, the NFL actually dropped some of the actual matchups. The NFL released its full schedule on Thursday night. And I'm going to start here. As a season ticket holder for the Washington Commanders, we always anticipate the schedule. Like, we can't wait for the schedule to come out with, you know, my responsibilities as the play-by-play voice for A&T football. I've got to look around in terms of, okay, we have these matchups. We already know Ben knew the matchups that A&T is going to have. And so now we're saying, okay, how do the Commanders look? Do we have to leave early on a Sunday morning after I've traveled from a game, let's say in Rhode Island, right? Do I have to come back home from Rhode Island and then Sunday morning leave Raleigh to go up to D.C., which is about a 4.5 hour drive or so? How does that look? So we're always in anticipation. And from that vantage point, really like the schedule, because there's only one time, I think A&T plays in New Jersey. But it's a noon game. So we'll, you know, you get back to Greensboro probably 8, 9 o'clock. And then, you know, so I'll have some time to sleep and then leave for the game in the morning. But in terms of the schedule overall for the Commanders, you know, one of the things that I like that people are not talking about the Commanders this year. Not really. And I like that, because I think the Commanders are going to sneak up on some teams. I try to be as objective as possible, and probably maybe in a lot of respects, as most people are with their various team, subjective to the point on a quote-unquote negative side, if you will. So not a lot of people are talking about the Commanders, but you got to remember last year, Jaden Daniels was hurt for a majority of the season, and injuries played a big part in why the Commanders only won, I believe it was four or five games last year. It had a huge part. I normally don't say that, but it really, really did. So even within the division, like most people are talking about the Giants, right? Because you got Jackson Dart, you've got all of these weapons, and more so you've got John Harbaugh as the head coach. So everybody's talking about the Giants. A lot of people are still talking about the Cowboys, and rightfully so, because you're looking at a Cowboys team that offensively we already know. But again, if we go for the last 6 years, it's been good year, bad year, good year, bad year, good year, bad year for Dak Prescott. He's coming off of 2025. That was a really, really good year. And for whatever reason, the bad years over that stretch, some of them, all three of them really, I believe, were tied to injury. So we'll have to, if you go by, you know, we'll see, right? But if if you're looking at what that offense looks like on paper, looks really good. And by the way, they did a really good job, the Cowboys, in the draft, not to mention some other pieces defensively. So I'm going to give the Cowboys some credit in terms of being good. And then we're talking about, of course, the Eagles as well, only 2 years removed from winning a Super Bowl. You look at Jalen Hurts. I mean, I think there are a lot of questions surrounding Jalen Hurts and his play over last year. And that's something that I don't, you know, I hadn't said before this season. I think there are some legitimate question marks surrounding Jalen Hurts. So we'll see, but it's still a talented team. You got to figure A.J. Brown's going to be moved, but, you know, they've added, and it's still a really good football team. So I'm going to give the Eagles their credit as well. But a lot of people aren't talking about the Commanders. But now, with respect to the Commanders, you're talking about opening the season. Like, I haven't been able to peruse every single schedule, but I wonder how many teams within a division open the season on the road against division opponents. The Commanders open the season on September 13th on the road at Philly, then the following week on the road at Dallas, right? Like, I know we've seen in the past the Commanders and Cowboys matchup has mostly been towards the latter part of the season, where the NFL said we're going to bump it up because it's not the same matchup. Like, you know, you have a matchup like that, it's a rivalry, but it's not the same, and it hasn't been good as a rivalry for a really long time. So maybe that's one of the reasons. But anyway, to open the season on the road with two division games, boy, that is very, very tough for the Commanders. But in looking at the schedule, two Monday night games, a Thursday night game, a couple of Sunday night games. So you know that the league really, really likes what it sees in Jaden Daniels. And it's a couple of things. Because even when the Commanders were bad, and it wasn't that long ago, like try last year, I don't really count last year, but let's go back to 2023 and before, like the Commanders were really, really bad. Still got, more games than it probably should have gotten on national television. But I think a lot of that has to do because the Commanders, look, in Washington, D.C., it's all about the Commanders. Shout out to our affiliate in Washington, at the WHUR's HD3 station, as a matter of fact, that carries Box to Row. But in Washington, it's all about the Commanders. It's the Commanders and then everybody else. That's just how it goes. So you've got the passionate fan base in the eighth largest market, or the seventh largest market, and then you've got, you know, there's still a lot of Commanders fans in the South. Like before the there may be as many Commanders fans in North Carolina, maybe, as there are Panthers fans, because before the Panthers were in North Carolina, it was about the Commanders. And really in the South, there's still a good fan base of Commanders fans in the South. So that's probably why a lot of times you've seen, even when the Commanders did not deserve to be on national TV, were, because you're in the seventh largest market, and then you have a semi-national fan base. It's maybe not as national a fan base as perhaps the Cowboys or the Steelers or teams like that, but it is a national fan base. So, just from a fan perspective, talking about the Commanders. You know, in looking at over this schedule, they talk about sort of, revenge games, if you will. So, for instance, when the Giants play the Ravens, the NFL has some wiggle room, because you generally, I believe each division plays teams in two divisions each year, right? So you have sort of that dynamic. So then the NFL can play with the schedule a little bit, like the opening game is going to be a rematch of the Super Bowl, which that generally would not have been a game, because if you're looking at the Seahawks and the Patriots, this is not a year where the NFC West plays the AFC East, but you have that matchup to open the season because it's a Super Bowl rematch. And to a lot of degree, you look at the Giants and the Ravens. That's sort of a get-back game. Can John Harbaugh exact some revenge on the team that he was with for, what, 18 seasons, won a Super Bowl, and they fired him, right? Can he exact a little bit of revenge? You have sort of those storylines, right? One of the things, again, excuse me, and I talked about this. It really, you know, it bothers me, right? Like, you know, I'm one, and there are a lot of people out there that can afford these streaming services, right? You can afford to have these streaming services. Well, you know, you've got a big time football game. This is the kind of stuff that I'm talking about, right? Like I talked extensively last month, maybe about a month ago now, about these the NFL in particular. But these sports teams, and we talked about, Duke's got a deal with Prime now for three games, or with Netflix, excuse me, for three games in the 26 and 27 season, right? But, again, not everybody can afford to have streaming services, right? Some people can't afford to even have cable. So with the NFL and these sports leagues, you go NFL, NBA, you know, Major League Baseball, the National Hockey League, they all have games that air on network television. What does that mean when you talk about network television? What it means is you don't have to have cable or streaming services to watch games. All you have to have is the old antenna, which we used to call it. It's still an antenna, I guess, in a lot of respects now, but it's digital. It's digital, right? So all you have to have is the box. You can get a box or a digital antenna, whatever, for like $10. As long as you know, you have, you got to position this antenna the right way. It's not the same as when you had the old antennas and we had analog, and you could pick up, you know, like when I lived in the D.C. area, we could pick up, before we had cable and you had the antenna, you could pick up stations really well in Baltimore, right? It's not the same anymore. It's digital. So, you know, like even where I am, you know, I have a hard time when I've used the digital television antenna to even pick up local stations. Sometimes it can be kind of hard depending upon where the tower or the signal of that station is. You've got on Christmas, you've got Packers and Bears. That's a big time matchup. It's on Netflix. Like, what are we doing? Like, that's the kind of stuff that I'm talking about in terms of, I mean, the schedule's great. You know, a lot of excitement. You got some really good matchups. No doubt about it. Promises to be another exciting NFL season. But Packers and Bears on Christmas and on Netflix? Really? I mean, I get it. Probably had to go that way because the NBA, while maybe not from a ratings perspective, still owns Christmas when you're talking about on network television, more specifically ABC. They may even move some to NBC. And then, of course, ESPN as well. Look, my time is about up. I thank you for yours. For more information on Box to Row, visit our website, boxtorow.com. 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
13: And now, get ready as the BGC Sports Network brings you the Strike Zone. Here I am. Featuring Crowley Eagles baseball and softball. Here I am.
14: Well, I hope you had to catch your breath, because we're going to play another game of baseball as the Crowley Eagles took care of business in game two by the count of 8-5. So here we go. All the marbles. One game to decide who moves on and who puts their uniforms up on Monday. First pitch, and that will be a strike 0-1. New umpire behind the plate, so no balls and one strike. Solis gets the sign from Ogilvie, and the 1-1. There's a foul down the first third baseline, so it's 0-2. So top of the first, game three, no score. Crowley is the visitor. So no balls and two strikes to Solis, who, again, you have 120 pitches per series. Pitch on the way. And there is a little number towards second base. Solis will hurry. Bobbles the ball, in, and Jones is safe. So an E1 right off the bat. So Jones at first. Here's Arriaga. So an error on Heights. They had two in the last game that cost them two runs. So runner at first. That was just a little number. Solis was getting ready to throw to first, and he dropped the ball. So here's Arriaga, top of the first. No score. Arriaga shows bunt. Throw to first, and Jones is back. No outs here in the first. Arriaga shows bunt. Pitch. And that ball is low, 1-0. So one ball and no strikes. Arriaga bunts inside, and it's 2-0. So two balls and no strikes. Solis on the hill for Heights. He finished game two. Back in 2018, Crowley had to do the same thing, win two to move on. Pitch on the way. And there is a nice bunt toward the third baseman. He'll wait, hop, throws to first, and there is one out. Runner goes to second. So Arriaga with a sacrifice bunt. Here's Boltinghouse, the center fielder. One out, runner at second. Nate in that last game, flat out, hit by pitch, singled and stole the base, singled again and walked. Crowley put up a five spot in that seventh inning to win 8-5. Now they've got a runner at second here. Crowley scored the first run of the game. One out here. Bases loaded for Crowley. Pitch to Jay. On the way. Drive to right field. Going back. To the wall. Off the wall. Here comes one. Here comes two. Crowley will tie the game at six. Runners will stop at second and third. And now the ball gets by. The third baseman throws there. The tag is safe. And Crowley leads. Oh, my goodness. The ball goes all the way to right field. Three-run score. But Perilla gets tagged out at third, so there are two outs. So Jones scores. Arriaga scores. And Colt scores. Two outs. And the bases are clear. Perilla tagged out at third. So it should be 7-6 Crowley.

and comes home. And there is a drive down the line, third baseline. Here comes one. And rounding first, going to second is Morales, and he will stop with an easy two-out double. And the Eagles keep it going, up 7-6. Here's Melendez, who got on via the error and singled and stole the base. And that's going to be all for Torres. Pitching change for Height. We'll tell you who it is when we come back. So pitching change as Orr comes in to pitch for Heights. Crowley has put three in this inning and now lead by the count of 7-6. And runner at second after Morales hit a double. So here is Melendez, who got on via the error, singled, and stole a base. Crowley up 7-6, three runs in this inning. We may not be through till midnight. And this is game three. So here's Melendez. Runner at second, Orr pitching now for Heights. He'll work from the stretch. Pitch on the way. And that's a strike 0-1. So there are two outs here in the fourth. If you've just joined us, Crowley up 7-6. Seven runs, six hits, no errors for Crowley. 6-4-3 for Heights. One ball and no balls and one strike. Pitch on the way. Foul tip, 0-2. So no balls and two strikes. So no balls and two strikes to Melendez. Lopez would be next. Garcia will bat next. Stretch by Orr. Morales gets his lead at second. Crowley up one. Pitch, high, 1-2. So one ball and two strikes. Temperature, by the way, is 85 degrees, but the humidity is what's the problem. Pitch on the way by Orr. Swing and a miss, strike three, and the inning is over. But Crowley puts three on the board and takes the lead. 7-6 as we go to the bottom of the fourth. Bottom of the fourth we go. Your Eagles on top, 7-6. Yeah, as I said in the last inning, we're going to be here a while because everybody's running out of pitchers. So here is Laura to lead off. He grounded to third his first time up. And then Spires and then Orr, 9-1-2. Arriaga still on the mound for Crowley. So Laura 0-1 today. Winner gets Azel or Birdville in the second round. So here we go. Christian Arriaga still pitching. Colt moves back to shorts. Garcia stays at second. So Christian takes a deep breath. First pitch to Lara. Whing! And a miss, strike one. Melendez now catching for Crowley. So no balls and one strike here in the fourth. Crowley, 4 in the third, 3 in the fourth, and lead 7-6. No balls and one strike to Lara. Christian, boy, he's taking too much time. Again, high school baseball needs a pitch clock. And time called. So no balls and one strike here. No outs in the fourth. Crowley up 7-6. Christian from the windup delivers. And that's ball 1-1. So one ball and one strike. Game three here. Game one went to Heights 9-1. Game two went to Crowley 8-5. Now we're playing game three. Pitch. And that's low, 2-1. So two balls and one strike. Which team has the most fresh arms? Pitch. Whing! And a miss, strike two. Nice pitch. So two balls and two strikes. Check the college scoreboard for you. Wake Forest leading Louisville 8-2. Texas over West Virginia 5-2. Pitch. Popped up high into the Fort Worth sky. Morales in front of the dugout will make the catch, and there's one out. Here is Spires, who has hit by a pitch, scored two runs, and singled. So one out here in the fourth. Crowley up 7-6.

0: So one out here in the fourth. Here is Spires. Orr up next. Arriaga comes home. And that's a strike on a changeup. Boy, that was a very high changeup curve, and it's 0-1. My goodness. Boy, when it dropped, it dropped. So no balls in one strike and one out here in the fourth. Pitch on the way by Arriaga. And that's low, 1-1. One ball and one strike. So one ball and one strike to Spires. Orr would be next. Crowley up 7-6. Pitch on the way. And that's high, 2-1. So two balls and one strike. When Crowley comes up in the next inning, it will be Garcia, Green, and Colt. 7, 8, and 9. Two balls and one strike here to Spires. Pitch on the way. That's high, 3-1. Don't walk him. Every time he gets on base, he scores. Three balls and one strike. So three balls and one strike. Orr would be next. Garcia looking for his third strike out of the game. And that's strike two. Oops. Come back here, Mr. Spires. 3-2. Okay. That has happened in this series. Three balls and two strikes to Spires. Orr would be next. And then Montanez. 3-2 pitch on the way. Drive to right field. That's going to hook foul by about 2 feet. So we'll do it again. So three balls and two strikes to Spires. One out here in the fourth. Crowley up 7-6. Winner gets Azle or Birdville. Texas up 5-2 over West Virginia in the eighth. They're in Morgantown. So three balls and two strikes and one out. Crowd starting to thin because of the weather and the heat. So three balls and two strikes. One out here in the fourth. Pitch on the way. And that is a foul ball. Hit him, hit the bat, and then goes foul. So we do 3-2 again. So three balls and two strikes. One out here in the fourth. Crowley up 7-6. Crowley got their runs in the third and the fourth. Heights got theirs in the first and the third. Three balls and two strikes to Spires. Christian comes home. Popped up. Morales, two steps toward the bag and makes the catch, and there's two outs. Here is Orr, who has grounded to the pitcher, hit by a pitch, and scored a run. We're in the fourth, halfway through the game. Crowley up 7-6.
1: Now batting number four, Hayden Orr.
0: Winner gets Azle or Birdville in the next round. Montanez would be next. Pitch by Arriaga. That's high ball one. So one ball and no strikes. Clouds have pretty much gone bye-bye here at Arlington Heights. So one ball and no strikes with two outs. Pitch. And that's low, 2-0. So two balls and no strikes. Two outs here in the fourth. Crowley up 7-6. Pitch on the way. That's a strike at the letters, 2-1. So two balls and one strike. Two balls and one strike. Two outs here in the fourth. Crowley up by one. Pitch on the way. There is a high chop toward Green at third. Long throw to first. Got him. And the inning. Oh, he called him safe. Oh-ho! Okay. Boy, that was close. Looked like he was safe from here, but the umpire said no at first. So that is a single. Here's Montanez, who is grounded or flat out to the first baseman and walked and scored a run. Five hits in the game for Heights. As Green took a little too long. I thought he got him, but the umpire said no. So here is Montanez. Crowley up 7-6. Two outs here in the fourth. Got to shut Heights down right now. Pitch on the way. High ball one. So one ball and no strikes here in the fourth. So one ball and no strikes. Montanez stands in from the left side of the plate. Arriaga pitches. High 2-0. Boy, can't seem to throw that first pitch strike.
2: I have 2-0.
0: So two balls and no strikes. Two outs here in the fourth. Crowley up 7-6. Heights with a runner at first. That's Orr with an infield single. So three balls and one strike. Two outs here in the fourth. Crowley up 7-6. Stretched by Arriaga. Orr leads from first. Pitch. Runner goes. Popped up. Lopez decides to catch it, and it goes into the batting cages. Lopez didn't even throw away his mask. So three balls, two strikes, two outs. Orr will be running with the pitch. 7-6, Crowley leads here in the fourth inning. Stretch by Arriaga. 3-2 pitch. Runner goes. Walked him. And runners now at first and second. So runners at first and second here in the fourth inning with two outs. Here is Smith, who has doubled and hit by a pitch and scored in the third inning. So runners now at first and second for Heights. Two outs. Hogan would be next. Arriaga needs an out right here to get out of this inning. Crowley up by one. Pitch by Christian coming home. Change up. Strike 0-1. So no balls and one strike. No balls and one strike here to Smith. Runners at first and second for Heights. Down 7-6 here in the fourth with two outs. Stretch by Arriaga. And the pitch. Low 1-1. So one ball and one strike. Two outs here in the fourth. Crowley up 7-6. Stretch by the way in the pitch. Swing and a miss. Strike two. One ball and two strikes. So one ball and two strikes. Two outs here in the fourth. Stretch by Arriaga. Runners at first and second for Heights. Big pitch right here in the ball game. Popped up, reached for it. Garcia, second base, catches it, and the inning is over. So Crowley survives. We go to the fifth. Eagles 7, Heights 6. So top of the fifth we go. Crowley still holds on to a 7-6 lead. It'll be Garcia, Green, and Colt. 7, 8, and 9 here for Crowley. Crowley, four runs in the third, three in the fourth. On six hits and no errors, Heights one run in the first, five in the third, on five hits and three errors. So here we go. So here is Garcia, who has walked his first time up. So on the hill for Heights will be Orr for his second inning of work. 7-6 Crowley, top of the fifth. Crowley won the second game 8-5. Pitch on the way. Strike 0-1. So no balls and one strike. No balls and one strike here to Garcia. Pitch on the way. Foul at the plate, 0-2. Green would be up next, who scored in that third inning, got on via the error and struck out. 7-6 Crowley leads here in the fifth. Orr works from the stretch. Pitch, low, 1-2. So one ball and two strikes and no outs. Crowley needs about, 10 more runs. Pitch on the way. Oh, way outside. 2-2. Two balls and two strikes. No outs here in the fifth. Crowley up by 7. Stretch by Orr. 2-2 pitch. Drive to left field. If it stays fair, that's trouble. Oh, foul ball. Oh, by 3 feet. Oh, so we come back at 2-2. Both teams using those corners to their advantage. Crowley sits some in the left corner. Heights has used the right field corner. Two balls and two strikes and no outs. Stretch by Orr. Pitch on the way to Garcia. And that hit him right on the foot. Ouch. All right, so runner at first. Here is Green, who got on via the error by the shortstop. One of the three errors Heights has done. Scored in the third and struck out in the fourth. So runner at first. Okay. So no outs here in the fifth. Crowley with a runner at first. Here's Green. Watch a bunt. Stretch by Orr. Throw to first. Runner is back. A lot of hit by pitches today in both game two and game three. Didn't have that many last night. Crowley up 7-6. No outs here in the fifth. Crowley, seven runs on six hits. Pitch on the way. Bunt down the first baseline. Beautiful bunt. Pitcher will get it, throw to first, and almost threw it away, but there is one out, and the runner will go to second. So Green does his job. Here is Colt, who has walked, scored a run in the fourth, and grounded to third. Runner at second now for Crowley is Garcia. So runner at second now for Crowley. One out. Crowley up by one. And Orr fakes a throw to second. Colt stands in. Base hit could give Crowley an 8-6 lead. Pitch. Little bouncing ball, high chopper. Boy, we've seen a lot of those today, too. Coach C with the field, throws it back to the pitcher, and it's 0-1. Jones would be next, who has two singles. He's been on three times today. Two singles, two runs scored, and an error. Colt stands in. Orr from the stretch. Pitch. Swing and a miss. Or swing and a foul, and it's 0-2. So no balls and two strikes. Stretch by Orr. One out here in the fifth. 7-6 Crowley. Pitch to Colt. Coming home. Outside. Ball gets semi by the catcher, and it's 1-2. So one ball and two strikes. So one ball, two strikes. One out here in the fifth. Crowley up 7-6. Pitch to Colt. Colt drives it again toward that right field area, but foul, and we stay at 1-2. So one ball and two strikes. One out here in the fifth. Crowley up by one. Colt stands in. Jones would be next. Or from the stretch. Garcia at second. Pitch. Ripped down the first baseline again. Swinging just a little late. So 1-2. One out here in the fifth. If you just joined us, Crowley up 7-6. They were down 1-0. Took the lead 4-1. Heights took the lead back 6-4. And Crowley now leads 7-6. Runner at second for the Eagles. Stretch by Orr. Colt stands in. Pitch on the way. And Orr delivers. And there is a foul ball again down the right field line. Oh, I think somebody of the ghost down there is moving that line so it goes foul all the time on both ends. So we'll do it again. One ball and two strikes and one out here in the fifth. Crowley 7, Heights 6. Winner gets Azle or Birdville. Stretch by Orr. Pitch. Colt popped up again. We got a battle going on. One ball and two strikes and one out. Crowley up 7-6. Texas leading West Virginia in the 8th, 5-2 in Morgantown. Bet it's a lot cooler there than it is here. Stretch by Orr. Pitch. High. 2-2. So two balls and two strikes. Orr gets the sign. This is the 9th pitch of the bat. Time called by Colt. Two balls and two strikes. One out. Runner at second for Crowley is Garcia. Up 7-6. Stretch on the way in the pitch. Strike 3 on the corner and got him. And there are two outs as Colt got froze. Here is Jones. Two singles, two runs scored and got on via the error. Runner still at second here in the fifth. So runner at second with two outs here in the fifth. See if Jones can get his third hit of the game. If he does, it should score a run, depending. Pitch by Orr. Outside, 1-0. One ball and no strikes. Georgia beating Vanderbilt in SEC baseball 13-4. Texas now up in the bottom of the ninth over West Virginia 5-2. Pitch. And there is a swing and a foul tip, and it's 1-1. So one ball and one strike. When Heights comes up in the fifth, it'll be Hogan, Alvarez, and Burns. 5-6 and 7. Crowley will run at second, two outs, up 7-6. If you are listening in the stands, please stay hydrated. Or from the stretch, pitch. Low, good block by the catcher. No advancement, though, and it's 2-1. So two balls and one strike. Two outs here in the fifth. Crowley up 7-6. Four gets the sign. Jones stands in. Boy, a huge hole between third and short. Pitch on the way. And that's a strike, 2-2. Two balls and two strikes and two outs here in the fifth. Crowley 7, Heights 6. Crowley lost game one last night, 9-1 at Crowley. Won earlier today, 8-5, and now leading 7-6. Pitch on the way. Ball gets by the catcher, and runner's going to go to third, and he is safe. So Garcia goes to third on the wild pitch. Count is 3-2. So three balls and two strikes. So three balls and two strikes. Two outs here in the third. If you missed it earlier, the umpire got popped in the stomach with a foul ball, and he's not doing too well. He's bending over a little bit. So here we go. Three balls and two strikes and two outs. Garcia at third. Pitch to Jones. And there is a drive toward the right field line. Fair ball! Crowley leads 8-6. Jones rounded first. Going to second. He's going to try. No, you better not go to third, or I'll come out and get you. Ooh. Crowley leads 8-6. Garcia scores. Again, that right field corner has been an offensive weapon for both teams. Here's Arriaga. So here is Christian. He has singled, scored a run in the fourth, grounded out, and flied out. Crowley up 8-6 with two outs. And the trainer's all of a sudden getting busy on both benches trying to keep water as the Gatorade buckets are being filled up as we speak. All right, here we go. Runner at second. Jones doubles and makes it 8-6. Seventh hit of the game for Crowley. Stretch by Orr. Pitch. Strike at the corner, 0-1. So no balls and one strike. If he gets on, Nate would be next. Stretch by Orr here in the fifth. Crowley up 8-6. Had an insurance run. Pitch on the way. Nice pitch for a strike, 0-2. No balls and two strikes to Arriaga. Crowley now up 8-6. Orr gets a stretch. Pitch on the way. Ball gets by the catcher. Runner's going to go to third, and he's safe again. So Jones goes to third on a wild pitch. Count is one ball and two strikes. Two outs here in the fifth. Crowley up 8-6. See what Arriaga can do. Again, he has singled and grounded out and flied out, but he has scored a run. Pitch inside, almost hit him, and it's 2-2. So two balls and two strikes. So two balls and two strikes. And a foul ball at the plate will do it again. So two balls and two strikes. Two outs here in the fifth. Crowley with a runner at third, now up 8-6. Stretch by Orr. Pitch on the way. And that's high, 3-2. As Orr thought he was getting a strikeout and started, well, a lot of the Heights players do that. They walk toward the bench thinking it's a strike, but it's not. Three balls and two strikes and two outs. Arriaga stands in. Orr from the stretch. Crowley up 2. Pitch. Oh, base hit in the left field, baby. And it's 9-6. And Jones waltzes in and makes it 9-6. Eighth hit of the game for Crowley. And we'll have a pinch runner. This will be Arriaga for Arriaga. So Crowley up now 9-6 here in the fifth with two outs. Here is Boltinghouse, who has walked, flied out to left on a great catch by Hogan and grounded to third. Runner at first for Crowley. 9-6, a two spot in this inning. And we're still in the fifth. Stretch by Orr. Pitch. Popped up. Shallow center field. Shortstop backs up and makes the catch. But the Eagles add two more. They lead 9-6. We go to the bottom of the fifth for the Yellow Jackets.
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0: Bottom of the fifth we go. Crowley 9 and Arlington Heights 6. As we get ready to go, Arriaga back on the hill here in game 3. And leading off for Heights, here is Jacob Hogan, who has flied out to first and flied to left. As Jay Perilla made that catch, by the way, his mom is up here listening. She thought, I didn't want to be out there. I want up here listening, so we welcome her. Pitch on the way by Arriaga, outside 1-0. So one ball and no strikes. Bottom of the fifth, Crowley up 9-6. Pitch on the way. Popped up toward the Crowley dugout. Nope, and Green runs out of room, and it's 1-1. Guys, you don't stop till you get to the padding at the dugout. Ugh. They come up too short, two steps short. One ball and one strike and no outs. 9-6, Crowley up. Alvarez would be next. He tripled last time he was up. Pitch on the way. Oh, way outside, 2-1. That was ugly. So two balls and one strike. Heights is not going to swing at bad pitches. They're too disciplined. Two balls and one strike. Pitch on the way by Christian. Little number toward Christian at the pitcher. Throws to first. One out. So one out. So one out here in the fifth. So one out here in the fifth. Now we got Jay's dad in here. We're getting the whole family in here now. If they bring any more fan club members, I'm going to start charging. One out here in the fifth. Crowley up 9-6. Here's Alvarez, who has walked and tripled. Pitch. And that bounces in 1-0. It's in the Little League. One ball and no strikes. Burns would be next. Crowley up by 3. Pitch on the way. There is a fly toward the concession stands and the batting cages, and it's 1-1 with one out. One ball and one strike. And Ozarka is making their money today here at Fort Worth with all the water being purchased. Pitch. And that's a nice curve for a strike. Boy, that had a nice hook on it, and it's one ball, two strikes. Arriaga, by the way, only has two strikeouts in the game. Need one right here. Burns would be next, who has hit into a double play and struck out. One of the two strikeout victims. Arriaga comes home. And there is a rip. Fair ball down the left field line. This will be at least a double. Rounding first, going to second is Alvarez. And let's see if he will stop there. He will with a one-out double. Sixth hit of the game for Heights. Here comes Burns, who has hit into a double play and struck out.
1: Number 15, Stinson. Burns.
0: And then Torres would be next. Or I should say, well, let's see, they'll have a pinch hitter because they pulled Torres for Orr. Stretch by Arriaga. Need an out here. One out. Crowley up 3. Strike 0-1. So no balls and one strike. Four runs in the third. Three in the fourth. Two in the fifth for Crowley. Heights 1 in the first. 5 in the third. And that's been it. 9-6 Eagles. Pitch on the way by Arriaga. Inside 1-1. One ball and one strike. One out here in the fifth. Crowley 9, Heights 6. Winner plays Azle or Birdville. Arriaga's pitch. Outside, just missed 2-1. So two balls and one strike. Two balls and one strike. Crowley up by 3. Alvarez has tripled and doubled today. Halfway through the cycle. Pitch. And that's 3-1. Arriaga's trying to paint the corner, and it's not working. Let your defense work for you. 3-1 with one out. Arriaga from the stretch. Alvarez at second gets his lead after a double. Pitch on the way. Strike two. And once again, Heights thought he was going to first, and the umpire calls him back. 3-2 and one out. The pitcher spot is next. Let's see who they bring in to hit. 3-2. Pitch on the way. That's a way walk. Way high and tight. So batting now will be Lax. So runners at first and second with one out. So here is Lax. So runners at first and second. Crowley up 3. So Lax batting for the Heights here in the 6th. Pitches a strike at the knees, 0-1. Lax played left field in the last game, but not playing in this game. So 0-1. Double play in the inning here in the 5th. Pitch. Swing! And a strike 2. Big swing. 2-1. One out. Runners at first and second. Crowley up 3. Heights has hit into 1 double play already. Comes home. Got him. Oh, what a pitch. Beautiful curveball. And there are 2 outs. 3rd strikeout for Arriaga here in the 5th. Here is Lara, who has grounded out and flied out. He's 0-2. We're in the 5th. Time called by Heights. So Crowley up 9-6 here in the 5th with 2 outs. Crowley, 9 runs, 8 hits, no errors. Heights, 6 runs, 6 hits, and 3 errors. And 2 of the errors cost him runs. So here is Lara, the third baseman. 2 outs in the 5th. Runners at first and second for Heights. Down 3. Arriaga will work from the stretch. And some shade coming over the field finally. Pitch on the way. That's low, 1. So 1-0. So 1-0. 2 outs here in the 5th. Crowley up 9-6. Spires would be next. Pitch on the way. Strike at the corner, 1-1. Good pitch. So 1-1. Oklahoma beating TCU in baseball 6-0. Texas whipping West Virginia 5-2 in the 9th. That should be a final. And here's the pitch, and that's a ball, and it's 2-1. So 2-1. K-State up over Kansas 1-0. Texas beat West Virginia 5-2 in Morgantown. 2-1. Pitch on the way. High, 3-1. Don't walk him down. Don't load the bases for Spires. 3-1. 2 outs. Stretch by Arriaga. 2 outs here in the 5th. Crowley up 3. And there is a drive to center field, and that'll drop for a base hit. They're going to send the runner home. Ball is bobbled by the center fielder, but a run will score to make it 9-7. As Alvarez scores, Burns stops at second, and Lara at first with a single. Here is Spires, who has hit by a pitch, singled, flied out to first base, and scored 2 runs. 7th hit of the game for Heights. So here is Spires. 2 outs, runners at first and second for Heights, 9-7. So here is Arriaga. Runners at first and second with 2 outs. Pitch, high ball 1. Heights 1 run in the 1st, 5 in the 3rd, 1 here in the 5th. Crowley 4 runs in the 3rd, 3 in the 4th, 2 in the 5th, and lead 9-7. Pitch on the way. And that's high, 2-0. No activity in the Crowley bullpen. And Melendez is going to go out and talk to the pitcher. Orr singled his last time up. Crowley 9, Heights 7, game 3, best of 3. Each team with a victory. 2 outs here in the 5th. Arriaga gets the sign from Melendez. Pitch. Low, 2-1, or 3-1. So 3-0. So 3-0 to Spires. Pitch on the way. There's 1. 3-1. So 3-1. Winner gets Azle or Birdville in the next round. Probably be a 3-game series. Don't know if they'll play home, home, and neutral, or 3 neutral. for either team. Pitch by Christian. Strike two. And Spires goes down to first and has to come back and throws his bat away. That's happened a lot today. So three balls and two strikes. Spires walks back gingerly to the plate, very upset. Three balls and two strikes and two outs. Runners will be going. Orr up next. Two outs. Stretch by Arriaga. Needs a K right here. Runners go. Got him! Oh, what a pitch! And it's 9-7 as Melendez spikes the baseball. We go to the sixth. Eagles still up two. Top of the sixth in a very hot, muggy day here in Arlington or in Fort Worth at Arlington Heights High School. Crowley 9 and Heights 7. And Jay Perilla is up. He has struck out, walked and scored a run, and then was out on a double trying to go to three. His parents are in here, so I have to be real careful what I say, because if he messes up, they're going to hear it from me. Stretch by Orr. Pitch. Outside 1-0. His parents said he's got a lot of offers, just none in Texas. One in Kentucky, one in New York or Maine. The only good thing is it'd be cooler up there. 1-0 pitch to Jay. High, 2-0. Two balls and no strikes. One of the leading hitters in the Dallas-Fort Worth area. Jay can't stroke it, and we've seen him do it. Two balls and no strikes. Orr, in the top of the sixth, comes home. And there is a foul, and it's 2-1. Jay has really worked on his batting this year. Two balls and one strike. Morales and then Melendez would be next. Crowley holds a two-run lead here in the sixth. Stretch by Orr. Pitch. Low, 3-1. So three balls and one strike. Morales, who has walked, doubled, and struck out, is up next. Crowley up by two. Pitch on the way. Jay, little hopper toward first, and going to have to shell it to the first baseman, and he does, and there's one out. Here's Morales. Struck out, walked, and doubled. Good play there by the first baseman. Smith shoveled it over to Orr, and there's one out. So here's Morales. Melendez would be up next. Crowley, 9. Heights, 7. One out in the sixth. Wind's blowing, but not enough to cool anybody down. First pitch is a ball, 1-0. Winner of this gets Azle or Birdville in the next round. Stretch by Orr, and a pitch. Strike on the inside corner, 1-1. So one ball and one strike. See if we can get you an Azle score. Here's a pitch at the knee, strike two. One ball and two strikes. Cleburne beat Highland Park 6-1. And Cleburne, a by-district champion, they move on. Here is a pitch down the third baseline. No, great play by the third baseman. Long throw to first, and there is two outs. Nice play there by the third baseman. Lara stretched and got it, and there are two outs. Birdville still leading Azle 2-0 in game three. So Birdville won game two. So I'll get you that score here in just a minute. Here is Melendez. Pitch on the way. Pop fly, right field, easy play. And it is. So we go to the bottom of the sixth. We'll keep it here and give you some scores. Crowley up by the count of 9-7. First time Crowley's gone 1-2-3 in the ballgame. So let's get you some scores here while we can. Cleburne beat Highland Park, so they are moving on to the next round. And let's see here. Burleson Centennial will play tonight. Aledo beat Denton 9-4, and they'll move on. Birdville beat Azle 4-1 in game one. So they're going to a game three, as we said. So, there you go. So, Birdville and Azle are game three, and just like we are. So, we are in the bottom of the sixth. Crowley up by the count of 9-7. It will be Orr, Montanez, and Smith, 2, 3, and 4 for Heights, as they have six outs to play with. As Arriaga finishing his warm-up tosses here in the sixth. And now Green's going into the dugout for some reason. We need a third baseman. As Arriaga getting ready to finish his warm-up tosses. Oh, Green needed to wipe his hands so his hands wouldn't be sweaty. So we're in the bottom of the sixth, 9-7, Crowley up. Crowley, four runs in the third, three in the fourth, two in the fifth. Heights, one run in the first, five in the third, and one in the fifth. So Arriaga still just throwing as we're waiting for something. Let's go that Birdville score one more time. Hang on just a minute. Let's see. Hang on. Birdville won game two we know of. And I'll get that one in just a minute. I think it was 4-1 in game two. Okay, at the end of game two and game three, Birdville up 2-0.
1: Batting number four, Aiden, four.
0: In game one, it was Birdville 4-1 over Azel. So Birdville is playing game three, as we said, just like we are. Here is Orr. Pitch. Strike 0-1. Montanez would be next. Orr is grounded to the pitcher, hit by a pitch and scored a run and singled. Arriaga out for another inning of work here in the sixth. No balls and one strike. And I have no idea what Arriaga is waiting on. Okay, now we're ready. No balls and one strike. Pitch on the way to Orr as he goes into his windup. And the 0-1. Low 1-1. So one ball and one strike. Montanez and Smith, 2-3 and 4 here for Heights. 9-7, Crowley up. Pitch on the way. And that's low 2-1. So two balls and one strike. So Azel won last night 2-1. Birdville won earlier 4-1 and are leading in game three 2-0. Pitch on the way. Inside 3-1. Three balls and one strike. Crowley up by two here in the sixth. Three balls and one strike and one out. Or no outs. Pitch on the way. Walking. Another walk. Here's Montanez, who is grounded to the first baseman, walked and scored a run, and walked. So he's walked twice.
1: Number 23, Aaron Montanez.
0: So infield and double play depth with no outs here in the sixth. Crowley up by two. No activity in the Crowley bullpen. Be interesting to see if he brings back somebody. Stretch by Arriaga. Pitch. Strike 0-1 down the middle. Right down Main Street. So no balls and one strike. Crowley has gotten a double play in this game. They also got one in game two, which has killed two big rallies by Heights. No balls and one strike. Pitch. Bounding ball foul down the first base side, and it's quickly 0-2. So no balls and two strikes as Orr returns to first after a five-pitch walk. So if you play Birdville, you could play one at Crowley or at Heights and then the other at Birdville and then a neutral site or all three games at a neutral site. No balls and two strikes to Montanez. Pitch. And a grounder to first. Easy play, and there's one out. Runner goes to second. Not considered a sacrifice. Here is Smith, who has doubled, hit by a pitch, flied out to second, and scored a run. One out, runner at second. Crowley up two. Hogan would be next. So one out here in the sixth. Pitch on the way from Arriaga. Check swing. Did he go around? Yes, he did. Strike one. So no balls and one strike. Arriaga from the stretch. 0-1 pitch to Smith. Coming home. Popped up. Golfed it. Into center field. And there's two outs. That was a nice golf shot. Here is Hogan, who is 0-3 with two outs in the sixth. Crowley 9, Heights 7. If Hogan gets on, Alvarez will be next. So two outs with a runner at second for Heights. Down two. Arriaga gets the sign. Stretch. And the pitch. Whoa, way upstairs, 1-0. Good block there by Melendez. That was almost a wild pitch. We've had too many of those today. One ball and no strikes. Pitch on the way. There is a base hit into right field. Runners will stop at first and third. As Orr goes to third, Hogan to first, his first single of the game, or first hit of the game. So runners at the corners with two outs. Each team with eight hits. Crowley up 9-7. So here is Alvarez, who has tripled, walked, and doubled, and scored two runs. So runners at the corners here. 9-7, Crowley up. Need to get this guy out. Shut this rally down. Pitch. High ball one. In softball, Kansas over Iowa State 3-2. Oklahoma State upsetting Oklahoma 2-0. That's early in the second inning. Baylor 17, Texas 3. Pitch on the way. Outside, 2-0. So two balls and no strikes. Two outs here in the sixth. Crowley up 9-7. Alvarez stands in. Pitch on the way from Arriaga. Strike on the corner, 2-1. So two balls and one strike. Runners at the corners for Heights. Orr at third. Hogan at first. On a walk and a single. Stretch by Arriaga. Pitch on the way. And that's a strike at the knees on a nice curve, 2-2. That's his bread and butter pitch. So two balls and two strike to Alvarez. Burns would be next, who was hit into a double play, struck out, and walked. Arriaga from the stretch. Big pitch here in the ballgame. Two balls and two strikes. Coming home. Little high, counts full. So runners will be going. So three balls and two strikes. Both coaches pacing in their respective areas. So three balls and two strikes with two outs. Big pitch here in the ballgame. You walk him, you load the bases. And Arriaga steps off the rubber. Three balls and two strikes to Alvarez. Two outs. Runners at first and third. Hogan will be going on the pitch. Arriaga comes home. Runner goes. Foul at the plate. We'll do it again. That was a protective swing. So three balls and two strikes. Two outs here in the sixth. Crowley 9. Height 7, but has runners at the corners. See what Arriaga throws here. He may throw that big curveball again. Here it comes. Pitch. Got him. Yes, sir. He threw the curve and it worked. And Arriaga comes up clutch again. We head to the seventh. Crowley up by two. Top of the seventh we go. Crowley 9. Arlington Heights 7. It'll be Garcia, Green, and Colts 7, 8, and 9. But big, big strikeouts in the last two innings by Arriaga has kept it at 9-7. Here's Garcia, who was hit by a pitch and scored a run in the fifth. Heights down to their last three outs. Don't give the umpire water. Well, the breeze starts to pick up a little bit. That'll make everybody feel better, I hope. All right, here we go. Here's Garcia. Top of the seventh, Crowley 9. Heights 7. Winner will probably get Birdville. They're leading Azel 2-0 in their game. And Orr back on the hill. Pitch. High ball one. 49th pitch by Orr. So he'll probably finish the game. Four runs in the second, three in the fourth, two in the fifth for Crowley. Heights 1 in the first. Pitch on the way. Outside 2-0. Five in the third and one in the fifth. So ball two. Two balls and no strikes. Pitch by Orr. Coming home. Swing and a miss, strike one. So two balls and one strike. No outs here in the seventh. Crowley up 9-7. See if Garcia could punch one here. Pitch. Nope. Strike two. Swing and a miss. So two balls and two strikes. Orr, by the way, has not had a strikeout since the fifth inning. So if Crowley wins, they will put the bi-district championship in the trophy case and get ready for the next round. Here is a grounder to second. Over to first. And there's one out. That is 1, 2, 3, 4, 5, 6 retired in a row by Orr. Here is Green. Got on via the error in the third, struck out in the fourth, grounded to the pitcher, sacrifice bunt in the fifth. One out here in the seventh. Crowley 9, Heights 7. Wonder if McHugh will come in and relieve, will be in relief for the last inning. Pitch on the way. And there is a drive to center field. That will drop for a base hit. And it's going to the wall. Rounding first and going to second is Green. Green will try for three. Here comes the throw. Get down. Get down. He is safe with a triple. What a hit by Green. As the center fielder, Spires, tried to make the catch, and it got by him and goes all the way to the wall. Here is Colt, who has grounded out, walked, scored a run, and struck out. One out here in the seventh. Crowley up 9-7, and Jay's mom smiled on that swing. Here is Colt. Tristan Jones will be next. One out here in the seventh. Crowley up 9-7. Need an insurance run right here. Stretch by Orr. Infield comes in. Pitch. Foul down the third base side, 0-1. So no balls and one strike. Boy, you could see the speed right there of Green. And Colt's not slow either. 0-1 pitch. Colt, did he go around? They want to appeal? No, 1-1. One ball and one strike. Crowley 9, Heights 7th. We're in the 7th inning. Crowley with 9 hits in the game after that triple by Jackson Green. Pitch on the way. Whoa, that almost hit him. 2-1. Two balls and one strike. Runner at third for Crowley. Orr gets the sign and comes home. There is a great catch by the first baseman on the line drive, and there's two outs. So here is Tristan Jones. What a game he has had. Two singles, a double, three runs scored, and got on via the error. And a great game in right field, too, except for when they go in the corner. But again, both offenses have used those corners very well today. Two outs here in the seventh. Crowley up by two. Pitch on the way. Strike at the knees, 0-1. When we go to the seventh, it'll be Burns. We'll lead off. Drive to left center field. Could drop for a base hit, and it does. Crowley will score a run and make it 10. A little Texas leaguer. And Jones, what a game he is having. 4-for-4 at the plate. And drives in an RBI. Crowley now up 10-7. And here is Arriaga, who has singled twice and grounded out twice. Runner at first. Crowley now 10 runs on 10 hits. Just a little flare over the shortstop. It worked. Pitch on the way. And there's a drive high into the Fort Worth sky. And it'll be the center fielder calling and making the catch. But Crowley gets an insurance run. Three outs away from a bi-district championship. Here we go. Bottom of the seventh. Your Eagles three outs away from a bi-district championship. Here is Stinson Burns, who has hit into a double play, struck out, and walked. Arriaga back on the hill. Crowley, 10. Heights, 7. 10 runs, 10 hits, no errors. 7 runs, 8 hits, 3 errors for Heights. 2 of those errors hurt him. Here we go. Arriaga comes home. Low ball 1. So the winner of this game will get either Azel or Birdville. They're in their game 3, and Birdville leads Azel 2-0. Last score we had, pitch. And that's low, 2-0. So two balls and no strikes. You would like to go 1-2-3 here and not get to Spires or Orr. They're too dangerous. Two balls and no strikes. No outs here in the seventh. Crowley up 3. Pitch. 3-0. Come on, Arriaga. Settle down. Stop looking at the scoreboard. Throw strikes. And now Jackson's Green going to go talk to him and say, settle down, big guy. We're here for you. So three balls and no strikes to Burns. Lax would be up. So three balls and no strikes. Pitch on the way by Arriaga. Coming home. Walked him. Man, did not need that. All right. Here comes Lax, who struck out his first time up back in the fifth. No outs. Runner at first for Heights. Down 3 here in the seventh. And then you'll have Lara. So runner at first, 4, Heights, 10-7, Crowley up. So no balls in one strike, no outs here in the seventh. Crowley 10, Heights 7. In a wild game. Wild two games. Pitch on the way. There is a base hit into right field. Runners will stop at first and second. Jones gets it up quickly. And Heights trying to make a little rally here. Here is Laura, who has singled, flied out to third, and grounded out. And timeout called by Crowley. We'll take a quick break as Coach Allen wants to talk to his pitcher. Crowley up by 3. Heights has runners at first and second. So Coach Allen goes out and talks to his pitcher and says, all right, now, let's go. No outs here in the seventh. Runners at first and second for Heights, a walk and a single. Here is Laura. Heights down 3. 3 to tie, 4 to wins it. Stretch by Arriaga. Pitch. Swing and a foul tip. Strike 1. So no balls and one strike. Spires would be next. Stretch by Arriaga. Runners at first and second. Burns at second. Lax at first. Bunt attempt. And that's a strike as he missed the bunt. 0-2. So no balls and two strikes. No outs here in the seventh. Crowley up 3. No balls and two strikes. Arriaga set. Pitch on the way. Got him! And there's one out. Great swing and a miss. Here comes Spire, who has struck out, flied to first, singled and scored 2 runs. One out. Double play will end this thing. So here is Spires. Runners at first and second with one out. Big strike out there by Arriaga. Orr would be next. Crowley 10, Heights 7. Two outs away from a trophy. Arriaga will stretch. Runners are not being held on. Pitch. Strike 0-1. So no balls and one strike. Crowley fans starting to get a little excited to our left, including Jay's mom and dad here in the booth. No balls and one strike. Arriaga gets the stretch. Looks back towards second. 0-1 pitch. Bang! And a strike two. No balls and two strikes. Here in the seventh with one out. Crowley up three. Arriaga trying to shut him down right here. Orr would be next. Stretch. Pitch. Just a bit high, and it's 1-2. Crowley fans were about to explode, and they may do it anyway. One ball and two strikes. Spires got lucky on that one. That was a good pitch. So we'll try it again. 1-2. Arriaga comes home. A little high, 2-2. Tried the same pitch, but it got away from him. So two balls and two strikes with one out. One out here in the seventh. Crowley, 10. Heights, 7. Heights, runners at first and second. Arriaga, two balls and two strikes. Pitch. Popped up. Foul ball toward the concession area, and we'll do it again. Stretch by Arriaga. Pitch to Spire. And there is a line drive to the shortstop. Touch second. It's over. Crowley wins. Crowley wins by district champion. Line drive to Colt. Touches second. And the game and the series is over. Final score, Eagles 10 and Arlington Heights 7 as Colt saves the day for the Eagles.
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5: And welcome to another edition of the Locker Room Readout. I am your host, Sapphire, with Coach Eddie Scott. Eddie Scott is back in the house after vacation, y'all. We so missed you. Okay. All right, so catch us up, Eddie. You know what we do here. Catch us up. We haven't talked to you in a couple weeks. Give us and myself, the people, all of what has been happening in Coach Eddie's life.
6: So, in the world of Eddie, I have had an amazing week. I went out of town, as everybody know, man. You know, I want to enjoy my time out of town. So, went down to Florida, enjoyed the sun. It was nice down there. I almost didn't come back, everybody. I almost stayed a little longer. No, but it was actually, it was my young lady's birthday weekend. So we did birthday, Mother's Day kind of ordeal. Wind up going to Sandbox VR.
5: Interesting.
6: So it was fun as ever. Like, I'm big on the game. And so that was something that she wanted to do, and we did it. And I mean, I am great at this stuff, so I really kick butt. So anybody want to challenge me, feel free. Set up the date, set up the time. I will meet you there, and I will beat you in VR shooting anytime. Now, on top of that, we went to see the new Mortal Kombat. Awesome sauce. Awesome sauce. Loved the movie. It was freaking great. I had such a good time watching this movie. So if you haven't seen it, I would not spoil it for you guys, but I will say, go see it. It's a must. It was a ball. Listen, this weekend was, beaches was great. I went to the beach, enjoyed my little time on the beach, you know, get my little suntan, and now looking good. And then I came back to some flag football Sunday with the boys. And they're not my team. I don't coach this team. It's a Muni League team. But they looked great. Little things they can work on. I talked to the coaches about it, making their little kids a little better. But other than that, weekend, for all you people who don't know, I had a song made for my girl for her birthday. And it was dope. I think it was A1. And then I found out, kind of crushed my heart because I paid for this song. And then somebody told me, hey, you know you can do it on AI now. I said, what?
5: It's the thought that counts, though. Do you have the song to share with us a little bit of it?
6: I don't know if I can share it on here, but look, it's it, I would send it to you though, Sapphire, that you hear a little bit of it, and you tell me what you think of it, because I thought it was dope. She loved it. I got two versions of it. I got a pop version.

0: And we went to through high school all the way through college, middle school. I mean, you know, we did it all, man. Marriage, kids, the blue story, blue color.
1: No, but it's okay because, you know, in this crazy world, okay, and you got to make sure you keep me from going down this entire plank. No one knows seemingly what normal is anymore. Like, men can be loyal and loving and gentle and partners and fathers and committed. I mean, and on and on and on. We just don't hear enough about this. So, you know, I love your life.
0: So I agree with that, but it takes a lot of work.
1: Of course it does.
0: The other ups and downs, you know.
1: Yes.
0: But what I realize is, and I tell everybody, are you willing to put the work in? Are you willing to understand that, hey, today I may not be able to give you 100%. I only got 50%. Can you bring that other 50%? I may not be able to give you 80% of that. I only got 20. And today you only got 20. So let's figure out how we can bring that other, figure out where we can find that other 60% to make our relationship thrive. And I think a lot of us miss that in relationships. I think we think everything's supposed to be raspberries and blue and cotton candy, and sometimes you have those hard days, and when those hard days come, it's how you guys gonna work as a team, because that's a partnership on overcoming them hard days. So I think once we figure that out, it was good. Like, I think we got to that point. It took us a little minute, but once we finally got there, we were, you know. And you also gotta be a good leader, young man, old man, remember, you have to be a good leader of the household. You have to be God-fearing. You know what I'm saying? It goes God first, then you. So then, you know, you got to lead the family the right way. Once you do that, everything else is a piece of cake.
1: I love it. Well said. And, you know, as I'm listening to you, and you don't always got to bring it back, always got to bring it back. Is it the scheme or the player?
0: In this situation, it's both. In this situation, it's both. It's
1: okay.
0: And it's the plan.
1: All right, Coach Eddie. So I love it.
0: You got to be able to have a good scheme in your relationship, because everything that works for me and mine don't work for yours.
1: Mm-hmm. True,
0: you know
1: that.
0: What I'm saying? So you got to be able to call your own plays that works for you. You know, like, for example, like certain things in my household that we do in our household may not work for y'all. I know, because I know I have a busy schedule. So weekends, I'm making sure that's to the family, you know. So because I know Monday through Friday, even some Saturday mornings, I'm not around really much. I'm working and coaching, and you know. So my family get very little time during the football season. So weekends, hey, it's about me and the family on the weekends, and it works for us. And I give all praises to my lady, because, man, football takes a lot of time. And the fact that she's willing to deal with it and deal with me during the season, because I could be a handful, man. I'm a coach.
1: That's so right.
0: I'm watching football often, like, okay, I can do this better. Okay, we should do this tomorrow, you know. So I know she learned football because of me. He had no idea what it was.
1: It's a great thing, but it's a great thing.
0: But
1: I mean,
0: now she gets it and understands. So I can, and she tells me sometimes, hey, mm-hmm. why did y'all run this in this play when you could have ran that? It gets to that point, and I love it.
1: Sounds like you have the perfect match. And as well, I do on this show with you. Okay, Coachy, perfect match. Perfect match.
0: We're doing it, girl.
1: So let's jump in. So much has happened since the last time we saw you. And, of course, we're going to jump into the Cavaliers. I'm repping one of my newer Cavaliers hats.
0: I love that hat.
1: Appreciate you. But before we go there, you know, the WNBA season kicked off as well. Have you had any time to watch any games? Because I know I haven't.
0: So I've been really, like, not really dove into the games. I've been watching more highlights than games. But this season, so far from the little spots and clips I've been watching, has been kind of good, man. You guys got some players. You guys got some players in the NBA now that'd be like WNBA that you'd be like, wow. Wow, you got Magic. She's down there.

0: mean, dish the ball off, can lay up, can shoot from any spot of the field, court at any time. Listen, I see why they call her Magic now, because my goodness, was she a delight to see. Like, so far this whole like week that I've been watching it, it's been almost all her highlights.
1: And just clarify for our listeners who you are referring to.
0: So, hold on a second. I'm sorry, My phone went out. Hold on. Can you hear me?
1: Yes, I can hear you, darling.
0: Okay. Hold on. I lost you.
1: And because for me, okay, while you get yourself together, for me, as I was watching the San Antonio Spurs game last night you know how much I feel about Victor Wembanyama. He is so far ahead in terms of how he approaches the game, how multifaceted he is. This is truly another once in a generation player in my mind. And, you know, I've talked to you about this and how I feel like maybe I won't be around to see it, but at the end of his career, he will absolutely be regarded as one of the greatest of all time NBA basketball players. That's just what I feel about it. But as I'm watching this, a couple of my boyfriends, like platonic boyfriends, are blowing up my phone because they're watching the Atlanta Dream Dallas Wings game. I mean, just blowing the phone up and raving about Angel Reese. And so from what I understand, she had a double-double and really played the what they call the villain in last night's game, if you will. I think they were playing at Dallas, if I'm not mistaken. But for me, it's so wonderful to, as much as I love sports, regardless of it's a man or a woman, get feedback like this. Like when you turn on a ball game, it should just be a ball game, right? So I'm very excited because I know she was traded from the Chicago Sky to the Atlanta Dream. And I think also the Sky let go of Van Lith, who I really thought she and Angel Reese could have been a great tandem. But, you know, I go back to your infamous words, you know, scheme, player. But it's just really an exciting time. And I think that for me, I can't even imagine how liberating it is from a player's perspective to not have to worry about your ends while you're pursuing your career. Right, Coach Eddie?
0: Facts. I agree 100% with that. All right, so I caught a little bit of what you were saying, and I definitely agree with what I heard. You know, I apologize. I was having technical difficulties over here.
1: You're talking about Angel Reese, though?
0: No, Nia Coffey.
1: Interesting. Now, that's a surprise.
0: She is doing her thing for the Minnesota. I mean, she is... She balls. I may be her biggest fan right now. I love the way she plays. I was watching her, like I said, and I mean, on the dime, like, I mean, dropping dimes. I mean, dribbling, stopping on the dime, pulling up mid-range jumpers. I mean, killing the game. I was like, wow. And of course, you cannot. You got to love Angel Reese, but this Nia is... They call it Lady Magic. So I had to look her up. Like, man, hold on, who is this girl that keeps? I mean, she was all over ESPN. They like Lady Magic. I'm like, who is she? And I go look her up, and I mean, she is balling. Again, she's only a rookie though. I didn't go lie. I didn't know who she was, and I mean, I was like, wow. Like, she jumps off the screen, and honestly, maybe like. What I've seen could be the best player on the court at times. She is phenomenal player.
1: So I'm just looking this up now. 6'1" forward. It says she joined Minnesota after spending the last four seasons with Atlanta.
0: In Atlanta.
1: Right. And so she's a Minneapolis native, fifth overall, by San Antonio in a 2017 WNBA draft. She's also played in Valencia Basket in Spain's LF.
0: She was in Spain, I think, or somewhere around there.
1: And she's also played in a lot of other different countries, Australia, France, Israel, Poland. Like, so she's got that Wembanyama type of experience, right? Because it's a different flow.
0: Yeah. And when I say, you know, because the mid-range game is like disappearing from basketball in general. Mm-hmm. But when I tell you her mid-range game is phenomenal, I was surprised. I ain't gonna lie. Like, I was like, wait a minute, who is this young lady? Like, mid-range buckets. I mean, but and then her passing game is so fluid during the game. It's like, I was surprised. I'm surprised by who she is. I didn't know. I mean, I'm not about to sit and pretend like I was the biggest fan of the WNBA. Like I told you before, I didn't become a fan until like maybe a few years back. But I don't know why she never resonated with me. But I've been watching her like, okay, you got my attention. Now show me a little more. But she's been doing her thing. And I love her. Like I said, mid-range game. I'm a big mid-range person, man.
1: Absolutely.
0: I hate that it's becoming a lost art. But those who has it, like the Wembanyamas and, mm-hmm. you know, I like those guys who has that mid-range. It's unstoppable when it's done right.
1: Mm-hmm, mm-hmm. Well, I wish the Cavaliers had that kind of offensive style. But all right, so we need to put her on our board to watch.
0: Yeah,
1: we've already spoken on Angel Reese.
0: Yes, love her.
1: I'm a huge Paige Buckets fan. I mean, she, you know, she's gonna come through. And I'm gonna absolutely omit the obvious one because I'm as a fan of any sport, I would prefer that the standout players either just not engage, period, in cultural issues,
0: yeah,
1: or, you know, lean into and read the room. Mm-hmm. So I'm going to press pause on the rest of that for another day. But I do want to transition over to the NBA. Okay.
0: Okay, let's go.
1: But we're going to take this short commercial break. We're going to resume this convo on the other side. You are listening to the Locker Room Readout with Coach Eddie Scott and Sapphire. Don't touch that dial. We'll be right back.
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3: With the Hawks and the Knicks. Now, I mean, I got to tell you, I'm a little bit concerned for the Knicks. The Hawks have had a really good season. I mean, you look at this kid, Jalen Johnson. He's unbelievable. I really like the addition of Jonathan Kuminga. I think he can play. I just think he was in Steve Kerr's doghouse. I mean, the athleticism. I mean, the guy can just play, and I think you're going to see that on display. I really like C.J. McCollum. Like, that's the one guy that we don't talk enough about because he's an older guy.
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8: 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It don't never snow in Florida. 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Let's
10: talk. Hold up. I didn't say Boston or Toronto. I said the Yankees.
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1: And welcome back to the second segment of the Locker Room Readout Report. This is Sapphire here with Coach Eddie Scott. My boo! He's my radio boo!
0: We here! We made it!
1: That's right. And you were greatly missed last week. You know, I had Julian. Forgive me, Lord Jesus. I had Ethan Sands on, who is the Cleveland Cavaliers, beat reporter. And he also has a Wine and Gold podcast. He's just exceptional. Yeah. He's so exceptional.
0: That would be a great show.
1: Oh, it was phenomenal. And for me, it's like planting seeds in a garden. Okay. Yeah. Like just making people on this network aware of him, his expertise. He has nothing but upside in his career. Young man, but just on it and so knowledgeable, not only about the Cavaliers, but other teams and the sport.
0: Yeah, I was about to say, he does other teams. I mean, yeah, Cavaliers is what he paid to report on, but he is very knowledgeable. So that was great.
1: It was a phenomenal interview. So, okay. And speaking of the Cavaliers, and before we get to the Cavaliers, I mean, Victor Wembanyama, you know how I feel about the player. And I'm going to tell you something. Having traveled the world and in a couple of parts of the country of France, I have never felt the things as a human being on a respect level as I have when I visited that country. And it's a cultural thing. Of course, one of the oldest cultures on the planet, nothing compared to Chinese culture, but a lot of history there. And I just kind of feel like Victor Wembanyama, he approaches the game differently and plays the game differently because of that. So as you were aware, there was the whole elbow situation. Okay. From a coach's perspective, I want you to really share your insights with that. And then how, if you looked on, I guess it was on social media, Coach Pop actually met Wembanyama at the airport as they returned from that game in Minnesota, and they had a side conversation. So I'm curious to know, from a coach's perspective, your thoughts on that and how you would address that situation with your standout player, your premier player.
0: So first of all, for Coach Pop to pull up on him and have a one-on-one conversation with him, that's huge. But I also heard he did that when they wound up losing the first game, that he broke down the film with them. That's again, that's great for that organization. But with that being said, as a coach, if my star player decided went through something like this, I'm definitely pulling them aside, definitely telling them, hey, we worry about the next game. Don't worry about this one. Because we know that's not his character. So not being his character, knowing he's not intentionally trying to injure or harm someone, there is not much that I need to say to him in that moment, because there is a thing that's overcoaching. And like I said, sometimes you just need to let him understand the situation. Hey, we'll get it back. So I'll probably would have just let him know, like, hey, the situation happened. Let's forget about it. We're not blaming you for anything beyond that. We're not blaming you for the loss. Yeah, it sucked, but get it back. Let's not make those same mistakes happen again. And I don't think I was saying if it happened again, we have a different conversation. But with the way he is, I don't think it'll happen again. Do you kick him out of the game for that? With the new rules, yes, you have to. It was very blatant, but to me, it was just him trying to get establishment of the ball during the rebound. So I don't know. But again, it's not old school basketball, so those are certain things you can't do anymore. So I understand why they had to replay and decide to get him out of the game after that. So I do understand that, but I don't totally agree with it. But I'm an old school type of basketball player, so throw them bows.
1: It's so fascinating. The coach, head coach, Mitch Johnson, I think. What did you feel? I mean, his comments about it. What did you feel about that when he was responding to the press about the incident?
0: Again, I think he said some of the right things. I mean, again, speaking from a coach's standpoint, you never want to throw your player under the bus. You never want to make your player feel as if you're not with him, especially when he's your star player. And in some instances, a superstar player, you don't want him to feel like you're not with him. So I think he said what he was supposed to say. Again, I don't feel that it was worthy of getting kicked out. But again, that's me and my toughness. But again, in the newer ages, the newer rule systems, I understand. But from a coach's standpoint, yeah, you have to stick by your man. You have to stick by your players. And again, like I said, let them know that, you messed up, but you're not. It hurt us that you weren't there because you are a superstar, but we gotta look past this. We gotta go to the next game. We still have other games that we need to win. So that's all you're supposed to do as a coach. I mean, for me, I'm not going to get in my player's butt. I'm not gonna yell, cuss, fuss at him because it's not his character. You know, like, that's not who he is as a player. I don't need to do that. I can probably just talk to him, let him know, and again, stick by his side all through it all.
1: It's so fascinating because I have been saying all season that when I watch those games, the refereeing pretty much didn't call blatant fouls. I mean, that man has pretty much been beaten up all season.
0: All season long.
1: And for me, it was like sooner or later, this is going to come to a head. Now, do I agree with the elbow? Absolutely not. And I kind of agree wholeheartedly with Coach Mitch Johnson's assessment of it. Mm-hmm. Because now, because of that, okay, and I do think this is the main reason why he was not suspended another full game. The NBA owned the fact that they let things go too far. Mm-hmm. And because he had been ejected so early in the game, I think they just called it, hey, fair's due.
0: Yeah.
1: I really think I hear people when I talk with them, you know, and share my excitement about watching the Spurs as a team as well, as a Victor Wembanyama is, you know, well, he should be able to do all that. He's over 7 foot tall. And I just shake my head because I'm like, well, Cornette is almost 7 feet tall. Jared Allen and Evan Mobley, they just minimize it. It's almost like, and it's so curious to me. It's a lot of it comes from the men. It's like, are y'all hating? Like, yeah. The man has worked on his game. You can see the difference.
0: I'm about to say, he showed a big difference from last year to this year. He has made a drastic, and I like the fact that he wanted to work on his craft. He knew what he needed to do. He worked on his mental. And again, that's why I wouldn't have gave him another game. So I agree with that wholeheartedly. He didn't deserve to be for a whole other game. And only reason I said I agree with them ejecting him from this game was because it's in the new rules that you have to. But truth be told is, it's been so much foul play in the entire NBA this entire season, and the refs are picking and choosing when they want to utilize their whistle. And then you got some games where it's just a thousand bad calls, and then it's another game where you let us play basketball. I'm a playoff player, Shane. In the playoffs, I think you should allow them to play a little more freely. The refs should not decide the game, especially when it comes to the clutch games.
1: Right on. Do you think that as a result of this? And let me say this first, you know, right at the end of the game, the man's walking off the court. God bless her. I can't remember her name. Young, you know, on-court reporter interviewed him and she asked him the question, okay, about the, you know, where he was at. I'm paraphrasing.
0: Yeah.
1: In that moment versus, you know, a couple of days earlier when he was ejected, I so love the way that he answered that game. Like in business, we call this having a core message, right? You're there to do something. And when people come at you sideways, you just go back to the thing that you're there to do. And he did it twice in just that interview.
0: Yeah.
1: Then subsequent to that, the official post-game presser, you know, when they go up on the lectern, same thing. Then I listened to Tracy McGrady and, you know, T-Mac. Okay, that's what we used to call him. And who else is on the panel? Mello. Right? Mello. And Vince Carter.
0: VC.
1: Right?
0: Have amazing.
1: I listened to them revisit it. Like, the team just won. Like, I'm tuning in to listen to your expertise and break down, you know, deconstruct the game. But you want to go back to and lament over the previous game. And he knows and he learned. It's like, I hate when broadcast gets in the way of real reporting. I hate it.
0: Unfortunately, it happens more often than not, especially nowadays.
1: Mm-hmm.
0: But they have to do it because of ratings and, you know, producers like, hey, this is real hot right now. Talk about this. Talk about it heavy. And I agree with you, though. It takes away from a lot of stuff that we're trying to do.
1: Absolutely.
0: Because you guys want to talk about this old stuff. Like, so I agree with that.
1: Absolutely. So I turned away from that real quick. You know, I'm just saying, it was such a time waster, right? So, okay, so I wanted to talk about that, but I also wanted to talk about the other pieces around him. That game last night, Castle, you know, Vassell, like, come on
0: now.
1: Do
0: you see how they're a different team when he's there, though?
1: Absolutely.
0: It's a completely different, they move the ball so well when he's there. For me, in that loss that they had, it felt like they were trying to like trying to find a superstar to take over.
11: Mm-hmm.
0: But when he was there, the ball movement on the court was amazing, and they showed like, hey, truthfully, I don't feel Minnesota has the firepower to keep up with them. Especially when they move the ball the way they move the ball and when they move it so well.
1: I would agree with that. And honestly, listen, you know, I'm a Cavaliers fan through and through.
0: Always.
1: So I have a personal sports fandom bias against Reggie Miller. I think sometimes the way he calls the game, he's such a hater. You know, because I'm just going to leave that alone, okay? Because he's a great player. He's one of the greats. I will give him that, and that's probably why I'm hating on a little bit. I just don't like excuses. Obviously, Ant-Man is injured. He's not himself. I don't even know how that young man is out there playing. I just, after that injury, I just don't understand. And so I'm so curious to know from your perspective what you feel Minnesota can do to even try to be competitive in this next game.
0: So it's going to be tough because, again, you got an injured Ant-Man who is y'all bread and butter. So that's who y'all normally play through. At this point, we got to find somebody to step up. Somebody has to step up. As a team, and you got to rely on your defense at this point. Your defense should be like your bread and butter at this point of the game, and because your number one scoring option is going to be limited on minutes because of the injury. So at this point, we're locking down on defense. We're playing again. It's hard to play inside out, but we're going to have to figure it out. We're going to have to play inside out. Because of the injury to Ant-Man. So I'm going with defense. 1,000% defense. So you have to do it. But as I said before, I don't see the Spurs losing. I think the series is all but over. The Spurs is just too good of a team, overall team. And I picked them to go to the finals. I did pick them over OKC, and OKC looks great. They knocked out LeBron and the Lakers. But I did pick the Spurs to beat OKC. I think the Spurs have a better, I ain't gonna say better team, but I think they have a overall better chemistry to me. And again, we are talking about a former championship team in OKC, but in last year's champions as well. But I feel the Spurs is, I'm giving it to the Spurs. Something about the Spurs in this playoff, and these playoffs are like jumping at me right now. So I'm going with the Spurs in that particular series, because I think as far as this series against the Timberwolves,
1: is over. Okay. And then, you know, going back over to the Spurs side, it was incredible to me the pace at which they played for four quarters,
0: and it was fast.
1: And I wonder if that, you know, because, I mean, they're one of the youngest teams in the league. Mm-hmm. And, you know, I'm on record for saying I don't think people should fall asleep on them. But how much does that factor into, at this point of an already long NBA season, how much do you feel like fatigue may be factoring into, outside of Ant-Man's injury, the other players, the way they're performing?
0: Well, it plays a big part when you have a team just running up and down like that. You know that particular game, you know who it reminded me of? Remember the early 2000s Phoenix Suns?
1: Ooh.
0: You know, with Steve Nash, Stoudemire.
1: Right. Was Dan Majerle on that team?
0: Dan Majerle. That fast-paced offense. Yep. That's what it kind of reminded me of, because they were moving up and down the court. But the only difference is, unlike the Suns, they actually played defense.
1: Yes.
0: The Suns was just running up and down the court. I'm going to just outscore you. And if I get 105 and you get 103, mm-hmm. I still win. But with the Spurs, they were like, yeah, we're going to run up and down this court, which is tiring you out.
1: Absolutely.
0: We're also going to play hard defense on you, which is going to make you even more tired. That was actually, and if they keep doing that, I don't see any team beating them. I'm a Cavs fan too. I die. I love my Cavaliers. But if we make it to the finals against the Spurs and they play that type of, we don't have nothing coming.
1: No, not at all. And by the way, was KJ on that team too?
0: Yep.
1: Okay.
0: Yeah. It was Kevin Johnson, Amari Stoudemire, Steve Nash, Marley, and hold on, I'm about to give you fifth.
1: Because I think Barkley was already gone by that time.
0: Barkley
1: right?
0: wasn't there. Barkley was not on that team.
1: Okay.
0: I definitely
1: remember Dan Marley because he always had the tan, right?
0: Yeah, it was definitely Dan Marley and KJ. Who was the fifth? Yeah.
1: Well, we're going to come back to that, but I want to close on this. You know, it's like Greg Popovich, you know, he moved into another position with the organization. I think there were a lot of questions about this young up and coming coach, Mitch Johnson. But were you aware of who his father was?
0: No.
1: It is so fascinating. It's like watching sports sometimes feels like it's analogous to doing a DNA ancestry test. I'm just saying. So I learned that his father was an NBA player and actually won a ring with the Seattle Sonics back in, like, was it the 78-79 season? And his father was like 6'7".
0: Really?
1: Yeah, John Johnson. The 79 NBA Finals. And I was like, wait a minute. I mean, you know, I don't like to talk about the number, but, you know, I'm long in the tooth. And I was like, I think I remember. And so I did some clicking around. Lord have mercy. It was the John Sikma team. And you don't know nothing about this, but let me explain. You know, like the Dan Marley tan? Sikma had the curly blonde locks. And that was back in the day where the men wore the hot pants. Okay. I mean, I'm just saying, right? So, yes, Sikma was on that team. Fred Brown, Dennis Johnson, I think Paul Silas. I was like, it is amazing to me how when people say, oh, well, somebody's too young or too old. And I'll even give this to Danny Ferry. That man talked about sitting on his father's lap when he was the GM. And so there's something that's, I feel, imported, if you will, in their DNA. They just get it genetically. And I think young Mr. Johnson, I think he just turned 39 the end of last year, his composure.
0: Speaking of Johnson, wasn't Joe Johnson on that Suns team we were talking about?
1: You mean the Sonics team?
0: I mean, no, I'm talking about the Suns team when we had Steve Nash, Amari Stoudemire. Wasn't Joe Johnson on that team?
1: You know what? I'm going to have to, on this, we got to take this break. We're going to have to check this out while we're on break and come back into it, because at this point, nothing would surprise me. I mean, it is an ecosystem that continues to feed into itself. So let's do this, Coach Eddie. We went long, got to take this break so Mr. Day can pay these bills. You're listening to the Locker Room Readout on the BGC Sports Network. We will be right back.
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1: And welcome back to the final segment of the Locker Room Readout. We have Coach Eddie Scott back in the house. I just gotta keep shouting that out because you were missed last week. You were missed. Okay. We got a very short segment. We went long previously, but I want to jump into the Cavaliers. But before we do, during the break, you found out the statistics, the background on Joe Johnson. Spit it out.
0: Yeah, so Joe Johnson, he did play for the Suns. I was right from 2002 to 2005. Then he wound up being traded to the Boston Celtics, averaging 16.9 points a game. So that was pretty good. So yeah, so I knew I could, I'm like I had one more person. I couldn't put a finger on it, but I wound up putting the finger on it. It was Joe Johnson.
1: And I'm glad you said the Celtics because now I remember him because I was a big Bird fan back in the day. Okay, because I mean, as a matter of fact, even before Bird, John Havlicek, I remember when he played, okay? Long in the tooth, okay?
0: Wow.
1: So, right? That's why I'm on that treadmill. That's why I'm on that treadmill right now, okay? Anyway, in the last few minutes that we have left, okay, let's jump into the Cavaliers. Your thoughts on the series going into tonight's game? They actually are playing now, tied 2-2.
0: So, first of all, my Cavs are really making me mad. This game, this series should have been over in five. Now we're probably going to go six games. We are playing, to me, my opinion, we're playing down to our competition. And it really sucks because there, I mean, it was, I think it's game two in Detroit where, yeah, the refs was really, really making the game horrible. But we wound up going to overtime in that game. And then we went to overtime in that game and we forget how to play basketball in my eyes. Like, we started sucking up the joint. And then James Harden and these turnovers is killing us. He has to quit turning over the ball. Turnovers are really playing a big factor in our winning and losing in this series so far.
1: I'm glad you mentioned that because I caught something where his usage rate was down like 6% for this last game. Like, I just feel like, you know, you compare and contrast how they're playing. The ball hogging is what we used to call back in the day. Yeah. And you see the difference and the outcome with the Spurs, who are playing at a high pace. They're passing the ball. They're moving around. And it's like, you know, we can change the nomenclature, in my humble opinion, generation to generation, but the game doesn't change, right?
0: I agree.
1: And you know how funny I feel about our bigs, Coach Eddie? What's the problem with getting some consistency from Allen and Mobley? What am I missing as a fan, Coach?
0: I don't know. I'm with you on this one. I don't know what we need to do to get, especially Allen. Allen has not shown up, and it's really like mind blowing right now that he have not shown up in this playoff series. I'm like, what happened to the Allen that was in game seven of the last series? Like, where he's at? We need him back. But also Donovan Mitchell, he's been playing like crap the first half. Like last game, I think, well, he went 0-for-6 in the first half. Like it was bad. And then he wound up ending up with like 43 points. But can you imagine if you played well in the first half? It wouldn't have even been a close game. I'm 100% agreeing. I don't know where our bigs are going. I don't know if they tell them to take a time off for a second, but it's really hurting our team. And we need our bigs to show up. We need Allen. We need Mobley to play big. And I think I don't know if it's a game plan to, because for me, as I tell you all the time, I'm old school basketball. I'm playing through my big man. Like, I'm playing through my bigs, and then we're going to open up the floor and go open up spacing. I feel like in order for us to win, that's what we need to do. And we need to move the ball, man. Why are we playing ISO ball all the time? And then we over-pursue on the double teams. Mm-hmm. Like, dude, like we're always leaving someone else open because you over pursuing. Mm-hmm. Like you're supposed to stop at a certain spot and make them work towards you, not go all the way to that man and leave your man wide open. It is killing us. It's killing the game, and we have to fix it. And if we don't fix it, we're gonna be fishing. This next series, we'll be out and somewhere fishing.
1: Totally received. And, you know, it's so fascinating. You talk about over pursuing, right? I look at, like you do, the game, the old school way it was played. But then I wonder, there's 5-on-5. Okay. Mm-hmm. So you're over pursuing. Does that tertiary line of defense, meaning your third level, are they reading? Because it just seems like it's so like Coach Eddie, I could dribble and make a layup as wide as those lanes are.
0: Yeah.
1: Like, and I wonder, to your point you've always made about the coaching, you know, I'm not feeling Atkinson. I want us to win. I'm a fan, but as a fan, I'm not feeling him. I'm still wondering why Bickerstaff. And I don't want to hear all of the, you know, he took the team as far as he, you know, he's a developmental coach. The Cavaliers are on the precipice of being defeated by the number one seed in the Eastern Conference, who, by the way, are coached by J.B. Bickerstaff, who was the coach of the year. I just feel like at some point you got to draw the line, right? And let the coach be the coach and the players be the players. And I just think Spider is leaving his heart out there. And I'm thinking Jared Allen knows he's about to be traded or let go or not re-signed at the end of this contract. So, listen, final thoughts on the Cavaliers, and we're going to talk more in depth about this next week, but final thoughts.
0: So my final thoughts is, as I stated, I think we are We definitely have to get better on the defensive side. We need to go back to our defensive days where we were shutting teams down. I think this run and gun offense that we have now lately is really killing us. It was a point in time we weren't allowing 100 points during a game. That's our average, 103 points on our average. That's horrible defense, horrible for the Cavs. We have to lock in. Biggs got to lock in. Mitchell, we need to play through him at this point. Harden, come off the bench.
1: Whoa, that's breaking news right now. You're saying you think it would be best if James Harden came off the bench?
0: Yeah. Yeah, he's hurting our team more than I expected.
1: Amazing. You are only going to get this from the locker room readout and Coach Eddie Scott, y'all. Coach who knows the sport, okay? I know I said final thoughts, but I'm so curious. Sam Merrill, is he... What am I trying to say right now? Come on.
0: Sam... Man, thank me together with time.
1: All right. Let's save some for next week. Okay. Tell the people where they can find you, how they can support you, Coach Eddie.
0: Hey, so we'll be at Euclid this coming up Sunday for our 707 tournament. Hey, June 15th, we are starting our state 707 tournament where you can catch us. Going to state, I'll give y'all more details soon as they come in to us. We'll have all the information actually on Friday as far as what division we'll be playing in and where and what time we'll be playing. But we do know the date that we'll be playing, which will be June 15th, which is a Monday. So make sure you guys support us. We will try to bring home a state championship in 707 football.
1: All right, Coach Eddie, listen. I appreciate you. Do you feel like the Cavaliers are going to win this game at Detroit and come home and finish the season or not?
0: Well, I'll put it like this. We have to win this game, not game seven. I don't think we're going to win game seven if we go back into Detroit. So this is a must-win for the Cavs. Today is a must-win game. And if we win today, we are winning at home in a couple of days. But we have to win today.
1: Will you be disappointed if they don't?
0: I will be highly disappointed, and I'll be screaming, "Get rid of the coach!" I didn't want to get rid of Bickerstaff, so I'm okay with getting rid of this coach.
1: All right. So, and if they did, what coach do you feel would be his best successor?
0: That is a tough one. I'm going to go a little throwback on y'all. I'm going Mark Jackson.
1: I knew you were going to say, I totally
0: knew. I love Mark Jackson.
1: To say that. Not Doc, but nope. Mark.
0: Mark.
1: Okay. All right. Listen, Coach Eddie, I appreciate you. I'm happy you're back in the saddle. We got some great things to talk about next week. Folks, I am Sapphire, and I want you to remember something. You do not have to be what you come from. Like Coach Eddie says, step up and be a leader. This is the Locker Room Readout on the BGC Sports Network. Be well.

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2: 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The full 2026 NFL regular season schedule has officially dropped, and it promises a groundbreaking year for the league. The 2026 season kicks off on Wednesday, September 9th, with the defending champion Seattle Seahawks hosting the New England Patriots in a highly anticipated Super Bowl rematch to open the year. The rest of Week 1 is packed with blockbuster divisional matchups. The primetime slate features a classic NFC East clash with the New York Giants hosting the Dallas Cowboys on Sunday Night Football. The 107th NFL regular season will run through January 10th, 2027. The playoffs will eventually culminate at Super Bowl 61, set to be played on February 14th at SoFi Stadium in Inglewood, California. With your BGC Sports Network brief, I'm Eric Enley.
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8: 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Mr. Sportsopedia, what's going on?
9: It's all gravy, baby. What's that?
8: Can you believe we're already in May?
9: Second weekend in May.
8: Wow, this year is flying by. I know you had a lot of spring football, and now we're into derby season. This year is going by real quick. Yeah.
9: Super fast.
8: Had a good week?
9: Had a great week.
8: Good.
9: Busy, great.
8: Yes, busy, but great week. Good deal. Let everyone know how they can get in contact with you.
9: Oh, before I finish say that part, I would just like to wish you and all the mothers out there happy Mother's Day weekend.
8: Aww.
9: And everybody have an enjoyable, mothers have an enjoyable weekend.
8: That is so nice. Thank you, Mr. Sportsopedia.
9: More than welcome. And you can find me on IG at Mr. Sportsopedia. Also on that other place, Mr. Sportsopedia 2. I also like the Facebook page, Mr. Sportsopedia. 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
8: You just will not say X, will you?
9: Uh-oh. All right.
8: 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All right, Mrs. Sportsopedia, I think we got a lot of tea to pour here. You ready to pour it up?
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8: Stream us while you work, cook, or clean at home on Alexa by saying, Alexa, start BGC Sports Network. 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All right, Mrs. Sportsopedia, participation trophies. That's what they might as well just call this tournament. The NCAA men's and women's basketball tournaments. Now they're adding how many more teams?
9: 8 to get to
8: 76.
9: There were 68, now they're at 78.
8: This is ridiculous. You know, it's almost like, you know how back in the day when Ms. Roll Tide was in school and they would have the A and B teams, but parents would complain because their kids didn't make it. So they had to go back and add a C team. This is what I feel like with the NCAA. This is ridiculous.

0: 12 opening round games.
1: Wow. So this means now 44 at-large bids.
0: Yeah, something like that.
1: That is absolutely crazy. I don't agree with that. I mean, if you don't get in with the 68, you don't get in. Everybody can't play.
0: Yeah, that's true. Everybody definitely can't play. And one of the crazy things about it is, and one of the things I looked at is like the little guy kind of getting thrown to the wolves, because if you look at the new format of the bracket, how you used to have the first four in Dayton, now they're going to have 12 teams fighting for.
1: So,
0: yeah, the first round you're going to have
1: 12 games play on Tuesday and Wednesday between Selection Sunday and when the round of 64 begins on Thursday. So, I mean, you still have the 64. Why are we expanding and adding all these teams? I mean,
0: So by Thursday, you'll be down to 64. Tuesday and Wednesday, you'll have 9 games being played instead of the 4 that was the first 4, whatever you called it. So then you'll have 2. So you'll have 12 additional games on Tuesday and Wednesday. So just about all the 16 seeds. So basically, you'll have the SWAT and the MEAC plan to eliminate all the teams that normally end up at 16. They'll all have to play each other to see who gets to play the number one team in the country. Then you'll have four of the six 15 seeds playing each other to see who gets to like the number two seed. And then you'll have 6 games where 11 versus 11, and 2 games, 12. Well, you have 4 games, 12 versus 12, to see who gets to the number 5 seed. So you know.
1: I just totally disagree with that. I totally disagree. To me, you leave it like it is. It wasn't broke. And those teams that are mad because they're outside looking in and they have to go to the NIT, don't go to the NIT. If you that mad because you didn't get in the NCAA, everybody doesn't deserve to be in. If you don't play well enough and you don't get selected, you don't get in. I mean, it is that simple. Again, these participation trophies that we're giving out because Lil John's mom got a little money and the dad called and complained to the NCAA and get them back in? No. Because that's all this is.
0: I totally agree with you. And I think it's unfair to those teams that are the, I mean, how you gonna look at it now, the last 4 in, first 4 in, and all this stuff. So basically, all of the 16 seed teams are gonna see 8 teams at 16 seed, which is probably gonna be from the low end conferences. Those guys are gonna have to come in and play on Tuesday or Wednesday. Eliminate, you know, each other. Then you'll go get like one of the number one seeds, almost climbing an uphill battle, and almost the same thing for 4 of the 15 seeds. And then, you know, with the 12s, you have 8 12 seeds playing each other to get 4 of the 12 seeds, and then you'll have 2 of the 11 seeds. Well, you have 4 of the 11 seeded teams playing to get the number 6 seed in their brackets. I just think it's totally...
1: I think it's unfair. Like you just said, you know, the SWAC and the MEAC have to play each other so they can get in. Okay, we were already playing games for the most part. You know, sometimes they'll make the SWAC play and the MEAC can automatically be in, but they're going to play the number 1 seed. This isn't for the lower level, I don't think. This is more so for those, you know, like the Auburns that didn't get

0: in, or the, you know, that they on the outside looking in, or they have to go to the NIT. They don't want that anymore. They want to make sure they get in now. And that's not fair.
1: So you jump from 8 opening games with the first 4 to 24 teams in the opening games.
0: Right.
1: And then Thursday, you'll be down to 64.
0: Yeah, I totally disagree with that.
1: Yeah, so it's...
0: That's not right. Because to me, you're telling these teams, okay, you couldn't get in. We are expanding, so now everybody can get in. But everybody don't if they don't deserve, they don't play well enough, they don't get in.
1: And you'll have, you know, you mentioned Auburn, like last year, everybody cried to high heaven.
0: Right. And I said them because I know they went to the NIT. Didn't they win the NIT?
1: They did win the NIT, but then you always, so now you normally have 9 to 10 SEC teams, 9 or 10 Big Ten teams. Then the ACC normally puts 7 or 8 in. Now what you're going to end up with 12 or 13, just about 80% of the SEC and the Big Ten teams are going to be in the tournament. And you're just going to basically, like one of the things I said, like throwing the little guy overboard. You're going to basically kill the Cinderella aspect of it, you know. Yeah. Then you have all these power 4 conference teams in the tournament. And then, you know, you have a conference kind of like the, the Big East. They'll have quite a few teams. And, you know, you always hear people crying about this team playing well enough to be in the tournament, but there basically wasn't enough slots. So you went and created these slots. And then, just to be honest with it, this is just another revenue stream to create more money.
0: Exactly.
1: To pay these players more money, which goes back to what we talked about. Is how they're paying these players these absurd amounts of money. And some of these players are making more money than they will ever make if they got to the NBA.
0: Correct.
1: Right. Yeah.
0: Yeah, I totally disagree with this. It just seems like now you're passing out participation trophies. You're allowing everybody to get in, and for what? If they weren't good enough to get in before, now you're just providing a way for them to get in, and that's not right. What about those that did play hard, those that did work hard during the season, and they did make it in? To me, you're going to always look at the first 68 and say these additionals are just the ones that couldn't get in.
1: Right. So, yeah, it's basically almost like participation. Hey, play harder next year and get in. Instead, you went and created 8 more slots for 16 more teams to be in the tournament.
0: Yep, I don't like that at all. Because, you know, you look at it, and I hate to say it like this, these players are already soft anyway. You should be putting skirts on them anyway. They don't play hard. If they have a hangnail and you go all the way up to the NBA, they got to sit out for 6 weeks to fix their hangnail. We're just making it easy for everyone. What happened to playing hard and working your way in? That concept has just gone out the window now?
1: Yeah, definitely. I mean, that's what you have now. You're just creating spots to put additional teams in to generate additional money. And, you know, it's just really hurting a smaller guy. You basically...
0: Yeah, you're hurting a smaller guy.
1: It won't be long before even... We know they're already headed that way in football. It won't be that long in basketball. You'll have where they're going to split out the big schools from the small schools. So you'll have a big school, whatever you call it, want to call it, championship, and all little guys.
0: I got it. They're going to be like Louisiana, select and non-select.
1: Yeah, pretty much.
0: this is just, when I saw that, I'm like, that is ridiculous. It is not that serious to make sure little Johnny gets to play in the tournament, that y'all go and expand this out. that is, at any rate, we're almost at a commercial break. I don't want to get started on something else, but I just totally disagree with this. You know, just like, aren't they expanding even college football?
1: Yeah, I think college football is going to either 16 or 24 because, you know, one or two teams didn't get in, didn't play well enough. And now you got to just keep adding these type of participation trophies to let more teams in. And at the end of the day, it's all about generating more revenue.
0: Exactly. Exactly. That's exactly what it is. All right, we're at a commercial break. And when we come back, we'll get into a little WNBA. I am Natalie Hicks.
1: And I am Mr. Sportsopedia.
0: And this is Sports from Her Perspective here on the Big Game Christian Sports Network. We'll be back right after this.
2: On Wednesday, May 6, multiple tornadoes flipped and flattened homes in central and southern Mississippi. No deaths were reported, but at least 17 people have been reported injured. Some 500 homes across five counties were damaged. The storms triggered widespread power outages, downed trees, and blocked roads. 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
11: 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So what are they saying? 16 teams from 12? 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Now what do you want to go to? 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Are you kidding me?
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13: It is.
12: 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I mean, it's real simple. I think their first playoff game is Thanksgiving weekend.
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0: Your first choice for sports talk. 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
0: We're back here on Sports from Her Perspective, here on the Big Game Christian Sports Network. I am Natalie Hicks.
1: And I am Mr. Sports Opinion. For the last 14 years, you've been supporting the BGC Sports Network. And for the last 8 years, the BGC Sports Network too. So from all of us to all of you, we want to say thank you. And we look forward to the future and beyond.
0: All right, Mr. Sportsopedia. Speaking of expanding, Trinidad Chambliss. He's making millions and the NCAA wants to stop him. 5 years ago, his car would have warranted an NCAA investigation, and his agent, just the fact of having one, would have immediately ended Chambliss's college career. Now, the most shocking thing is that his vehicle is so modest, and that rather than enter the NFL draft, he is headed to his sixth year of college. I mean, really, are we going to have to start doing retirements? And you know who I'm going to talk about.
1: Who?
0: Smoke.
1: Oh, Jesus. Smoke didn't get paid, though. He was playing for the
0: Oh, you know what? You are right. I'm going to start leaving Smoke alone. Smoke played because he loved the game. He was not getting paid. But now, these kids are getting paid, and they want to stay longer in college. Now, you would think stay longer in college equates to getting a college degree. Oh, no. Staying longer in college for them now is getting more money.
1: Right, because you mentioned Trinidad Chambliss. His first, he probably, if he went to the draft, got drafted, his rookie contract would nowhere be close to what he's making at Ole Miss. And not to pick on Trinidad, there's just numerous stories floating around, just kind of like what Ty Simpson was offered $6 million to stay, to go from Alabama to Miami to, help Miami get closer to the national championship game when they played in the championship game this year. So at some point, you're going to have to slow down the transfer portal as well as the amount of money some of these guys are being paid. It's, really, and then the other part about it is really not the schools paying these guys. It's kind of going back to like the days of SMU when they got the death penalty. They were paying players, and these guys are just making absurd amounts of money just to stay in college. And then, you play 4 years at one school. Then another school feels like I'm one running back, one receiver, or one quarterback away. So one of the boosters is going to say, hey, to win that championship, I'll give you $7 million to forego going to the draft and come play 1 year at this school. So we'll have a shot at a national championship. And there's a huge difference in the age between an 18, 19-year-old playing against a 24, 25-year-old.
0: Exactly. Exactly. I totally agree. Again, we're just in this age now of you're not playing for the love of the game. You're not, it's all about participation and making money. At least you get to participate in the NCAA tournament. And now you get to stay in longer and make more money. That's the era that we're in now. We're not in that era anymore about, you play the game because you love the game. That has long gone out the window now. And I think that's what's wrong with sports now.
1: Right. Totally agree.
0: All right, Mrs. Wikipedia. You spoke of the portal. You said initially there were over 10,000 players that entered the portal. We still have over 6,000 still in the portal?
1: Yes, ma'am.
0: Wow. So everybody can just up and leave and move and go where they want to go. It used to be if they wanted to transfer and go somewhere else, they had to get the coaches to sign off on it, correct?
1: Yes.
0: So that has just totally gone out the window. Now they can just leave because they want to leave.
1: Pretty much. Then you just look at it, and basically it's killed high school recruiting. Most of the 4 to 5 stars are still getting their opportunities to go play major college football, but then you get right to the the lower end of the four and the three stars. These guys are just really struggling to find spots. And then even some of these guys that are still in that 6,800 would have been after spring football, going into the summer. Some of these guys will have just signed, say, with Louisiana Tech. Still, they play that 1 year and try to shine. But at the whole time, they know they're not going to stay at that school.
0: Yeah.
1: For another 2-3 years, they're already looking. As soon as they get to Russell, they're already, like, looking for their next opportunity to hit the transfer portal in December to go somewhere else.
0: That's true. That is so very true. That's why I say it has taken away from, I don't know, the NCAA college sports experience is, it is not like it used to be. You know, watching the NCAA used to be exciting, regardless if it was football, basketball, you know, they were all playing to get to the next level. They don't have to worry about playing to get to the next level. They making more money now than they could if they even make it to the NBA or NFL. So it just, this sport has just, it's totally different now. And I don't know, it's not fun to watch the NFL. And now to me, the NCAA is getting that same way.
1: True, so true.
0: It just, to me, it just kind of, it takes away totally from the game, you know, because now it's, you're talking about now, not, you know, it used to be this student athlete was there, they're majoring in this, and, oh, I don't know how they're maintaining, you know, this major and playing athletics. So now it's, we're talking about how much money this player is making in college and what they're doing to make that money.
1: Yeah, one of the interesting things, though, I was talking to a friend of mine who has a friend that's a college coach, and he was saying, like, when they go to the portal to try to get a kid out, the first thing he asks is how much money. You know, say I'm worth $500,000. If this school doesn't have $500,000, the guy just doesn't show up for the recruiter to tell him, don't worry about it, we're moving on to the next person. So you can't even really go in the portal and recruit these guys unless you already have X number of dollars to pay this player.
0: Well, and I guess even for the little guys, you know, the Gremlins, the Southerns, I guess even put in the ULMs, you know, they've got to recruit from the portal more so. Then they're going, like you said, it's taken away from high school recruiting because they're not going out and looking for those high school kids anymore. Not like they used to. They're going to the portal. And every year, I think I heard Lane Kiffin say, every year you've got to build your team out of the portal.
1: Yeah, and I mean, in some cases it works, you know, just use like Indiana, for example. Kirk Cinetti went from James Madison to Indiana. He took a ton of players from James Madison with him to IU. He built a culture. Now he's got to try to keep that culture going, but all those players that were there with him now is gone. So it's kind of just like with Mendoza's little brother, Alberto. They had to make a decision, you know. IU was all over the Mendoza family. But while they were wooing that family for this championship run, Eddie in Indiana was out wooing Josh Hoover from TCU. And then Alberto went to Georgia Tech. So then I saw something a couple of weeks ago where Cignetti was like, that was the one player he wanted to keep. Well, if you wanted to keep him, you never should have went out and got into the portal looking for a quarterback. But aim is now, I got to make sure I have the right pieces in place to continue to win. And so this whole year, he's got to build a culture out of the portal and hope all these guys miss by August when football season rolls around.
0: Speaking of Indiana, who's in the Big Ten, the Big Ten distributed $1.37 billion in revenue for the 2024-2025 fiscal year. That's a lot of money.
1: Yes, it is.
0: And that's what the players are seeing. You know, if these schools are making billions of dollars, they want their cut. I don't blame them. But again, these are supposed to be amateurs. They're there for the love of the game to make it to the next level. So that's something that we should just even throw out the window. We don't play for the love of the game anymore.
1: No, definitely not playing for the love of the game.
0: So we're just playing for money.
1: Yeah, pretty much. These guys are already professional athletes. They were already kind of treated that way. But then the flip side of that is how many of these schools, like the University of Arkansas has a tons of money, but they had to go cut their men's and women's tennis teams because tennis teams don't really generate a whole lot of revenue. Mm-hmm. So to have more revenue to bow the bells and whistles, they had to cut their tennis program. So that's athletes, you know, that were there, probably student athletes playing for the love of the game. So they just, hey, well, this is something that we can get rid of because we got to pay this star shooting guard or this star quarterback to stay here at the University of Arkansas or come to the University of Arkansas.
0: Wow. That's crazy to me. So it is crazy that that the Big Ten is getting $1.37 billion. And that's what players are looking at. You know, when did a player in the past look at how much the conference is getting and start saying, I want a portion of that?
1: Yeah, that's almost like J-Mo Williams that played at both Ohio State and Alabama. He, in the last week or so, he sued the NCAA for his name, image, and likeness.
0: Oh, my God.
1: And he got used when he was at those two schools. But he's in the NFL playing for the Detroit Lions, making millions.
0: So he just want more money.
1: Yeah, pretty much.
0: Yeah, so again, you're not playing for the love of the game. You playing for money. And I mean, let me say this. It's not, I mean, make your money, but when you're in college, that's not what you're there for. I still say you can cut that student athlete because they're not there to be students anymore.
1: Yes, very much true.
0: And that's the sad part. You know, that's where education just goes out of the window. Because for NIL, you know, they're more about or more concerned with their branding opportunities, you know, advertising, influential, you know, stuff that they're doing on social media. That's more relevant and more important than going to class or, you know, getting paid. I mean, they're more concerned with getting paid than getting an education.
1: So true.
0: I could go on and on about that, but at any rate, we're going to move on. The NFL draft. Huh?
1: Oh, go ahead.
0: I was just saying the NFL draft. You know, to even watch the draft now is just, it's not exciting like it used to be, you know, to see these kids that were hungry to make it to the NFL. That has just, to me, it's just changed the way we look at the draft now. It's those that have played 6, 7, 8, 9 years in the NCAA and moved around from this school to that school, now they're finally ready to go to the NFL.
1: Right, and part of that, you a little bit of the draft I did watch, you'd hear, especially in the first round, guy comes up and gets drafted. He's been to like 3, 4 schools in a 5-year window. It's like, you just shopped your tellus around and you didn't stay anywhere. Then the one thing that always, well, I won't even jump into that because we just talked about the transfer portal. But yeah, the draft was a couple weeks ago, and a lot of teams, you know, did well. And then you look at it, like the number one pick was Fernando Mendoza from Indiana. And the draft was just kind of up and down. So how did your Cowboys do? Everybody was all excited about the pick of Caleb Downs.
0: Really? You said my Cowboys?
1: The Cowboys.
0: Not my Cowboys.
1: Oh, wow. You didn't quit the Cowboys.
0: I have quit the Cowboys. I'm not even looking for a new team. I get more joy out of playing fantasy football and just picking players to play on my team. I'm not a Cowboys fan anymore. I've totally let them go because, you know, they feel like they have picked Caleb Downs and now they feel like, okay, we're going to the Super Bowl. They say that every year. And what happens? They don't even get a winning season. So, no. Sometimes you just, you know, you have to let things go. So, I've let the Cowboys go.
1: Oh, wow. we have a seat on...
0: Not you and T. Walker. Oh, my gosh.
1: On the Niner bus, but we got to find out how faithful you are first before we let you on that bus.
0: Okay. I've already bought T-shirts cheering for the 49ers. So... That should give me a foot already in the door.
1: We'll have to see.
0: Okay. I'll let y'all have y'all panel discussion and let me know if I can get in.
1: Yeah, we'll have to see about you, man.
0: All right, Mrs. Buzzapedia, we're almost at a commercial break. We get started and this time flies by each segment. When we come back, and we still hadn't talked about the WNBA since they have started their new season, but we will definitely get started talking about them. But while we're working towards the commercial break, were there any surprises for you all for the 49ers from the draft?
1: Our draft sucked.
0: Oh, wow. Y'all didn't like your picks?
1: Yeah, they were. I mean, there were a lot of reaches.
0: A lot of reaches. I like how you say that. So we will definitely see what happens with the upcoming season. Looking forward to training camp and the season starting. All right, Mrs. Sportsopedia, I am Natalie Hicks.
1: And I am Mr. Sportsopedia.
0: 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We'll be back right after this.
13: Hold up, hold up. 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
0: We are back here on Sports From Her Perspective, here on the Big Game Christian Sports Network. I am Natalie Hicks.
1: And I am Mr. Sportsopedia.
0: 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All right, Mrs. Sportsopedia. WNBA. It got kicked off on Friday night, May 8th. So we have started the season. I know you've been complaining all NCAA women's basketball season long because we've been seeing the different salary increases for a lot of the players that were already in. So you still complaining?
1: Oh, not necessarily complaining. It's just a where all this money's going to come from to play these players, and just a concern that if you go and start playing these players all this money, how will some of these franchises maintain some of this revenue? And I think we were watching a game on Friday, and all the advertisements, even the officials have advertisements out their uniforms, you know, front, back, you know, it's just like kind of curious how this is going to kind of play out, how this is going to happen.
0: Yeah. Speaking of Friday night, you, like I said, that was opening night for the WNBA. You had, a new team, Toronto, taking on Washington, and Washington beat Toronto 68-65. You had Connecticut taking on the New York Liberty. New York won that game 106-75. And you had Golden State taking on Seattle. Golden State won that game 91-80. On Saturday, you have some big games coming up. We have our own Dallas Wings, who will be in Indiana taking on the Fever. That game will be broadcast on ABC at 12 o'clock. You have Phoenix taking on the Las Vegas Aces. That game will also be broadcast on ABC at 2:30. You have the Atlanta Dream taking on the Minnesota Lynx. And you have the Chicago Sky taking on the Portland Fire. That's all on Saturday. So you have some pretty good games coming up because they play Sunday, Tuesday, Wednesday, Thursday. So I'm excited to see these games. I'm excited to see the WNBA back in action. This is the 30th year. And I'm glad to see finally they're starting to make money to whereas they don't have to get through with their season, pack up, and fly overseas to help further compensate themselves.
1: Yeah, one of the thing that you kind of really, I know Ms. Rota used to always complain about this, now with the two expanded teams on Portland and Toronto that created, you know, 30 more spots for players to have the opportunity to continue their careers. Like you said, now they won't have to go overseas and all that. They have an opportunity to stay stateside and play the game they love. So we'll see how all that plays out. It should make for a very interesting season because, you know, it'll help a lot of those players be able to, you know, stay stateside, and then also give some of the rookies that used to, a lot of times the rookies would get drafted only to get cut within a week, couple weeks, but a lot of rookies made it because I know the Washington Mystics kept the most rookies. They had like six on their team.
0: Oh, cool. Cool. Well, yeah, I'm looking forward to the season. I want to check out more games. I used to always say I want to watch more games or see more games. So I'm kind of interested. And plus now a lot of your players from the NCAA are there. But the WNBA is drafting a lot of players from
1: Overseas.
0: Thank you. I could not get that word out. From overseas. So it makes it interesting to watch, you know, but I think the NBA is getting like that now as well. Also, they're drafting a lot of players from overseas. So that makes it interesting to see, like you said, how many of these players actually make the teams. And, you know, you hate to see anybody get cut, but
1: nature of the business.
0: It is. Not in the NCAA, but I'm not going back down that rabbit hole. Okay. Everybody gets to play in the NCAA. All right, Mrs. Sportsopedia. We talked about the WNBA. I know you also, you know, you cut on how many how many rookies the Washington kept. And see that you also pointed out the Dawn's daycare and how many players she still has in the league.
1: This year she has 12 key players that are on 7 rosters, and several of the rosters have 2 or 3 South Carolina players. I saw a lot of their stuff they was posting on their South Carolina Women's Gamecocks social media. And she was kind of flexing that because, you know, it's always been a knock against her that she couldn't get players to the next level. But, you know, that's a huge. But still, UConn is kind of leading the way with like 17 players, and South Carolina is second with 12. So those are some of the top programs in the country that are translating to the WNBA.
0: You also have to point out, too, UCLA won this year, and most of that team made their rosters because I think there were 6 out there.
1: first round with the one young lady, Maria Suarez, that was traded for Flage. She got cut. So.
0: Oh, no. Okay. Wow. Yeah, like you said, that's the nature of the business, you know, so good luck to all of those young ladies and good luck to them on this upcoming season. All right, you want to look at the recruiting rankings for the final top 25 recruiting classes for 2026?
1: Yeah, we can jump in and take a look at that. And this is women's college basketball. The number one ranked team was USC, and they signed Sanaya Hall and Sarah Oki, and they signed that five-star player out of Australia. And then the number two recruiting class was South Carolina, and they just kind of cleaned up. They had Olivia Edwards, Jersey Robinson, Kayla Wynn, and Kelsey Andrews. And they also signed another player out of France, Justine Lubens, to go along with the young lady that's part of that class that played this year. Then the number three team was the Texas Lady Longhorns, which had to basically replenish their roster after Roy Holman's left for the WNBA, and they had like a lot of their star players that jumped into the transfer portal.
0: Yeah, I was surprised by that, but Madison Booker's still there, though, right?
1: Yeah, I think that was some of the biggest reasons why they really struggled, because a lot of the players felt like Vic Schaefer was showing a lot of favoritism toward her, Madison Booker, and Rory Harmon last year. Mm.
0: Wow. We'll definitely have to see how that shakes out. I see Kara Lawson's doing pretty good at Duke.
1: She has the number four ranked class this year.
0: And Notre Dame's number five. Kentucky's number six. Now, that's the coach that used to be at Virginia Tech, correct?
1: Yeah.
0: Okay.
1: Yes.
0: Maryland Terrapins at number seven. Indiana Hoosiers at number eight. The UConn Huskies at number nine. And rounding up the top 10, North Carolina Tar Heels. Funny, I don't see LSU.
1: Oh, Sandy, he's going to point that out.
0: That's for all my Louisiana listeners that love LSU. I don't see them in the top 10. Are they even in the top 25?
1: No, ma'am.
0: Oh, they're not?
1: Oh, that is recruiting wise.
0: Oh, well, I see that even the Texas A&M Aggies are in the top 25.
1: Yeah.
0: Wow. All right, Mrs. Sportspedia. Real quick, because, you know, we never get to make it to Lincoln Parish. We're in the NBA playoff time. Did you watch during the regular season?
1: No.
0: Oh, can I ask why?
1: I just don't, they don't play hard on the regular season. They play a little harder. I've been peeping at a couple games in the last couple of days, and they seem to be playing a little harder. And I know Thursday night, I think we watched some, was that Thursday night or Wednesday night? We watched a little bit of Victor Wanyama.
0: I still don't understand. You that big and you on the 3-point line. Really? Make that make sense.
1: Victor the man.
0: I mean, he is. I mean, he can shoot from anywhere, but I'm going to need you down low because, I mean, that dude don't even have to jump. Just extend his arms out, and he's blocking shots. He's doing everything, but this dude is perfecting a three-point shot outside. You know, he's not even going down low. What happened to that?
1: Nah, they don't really play. It's more of an international game now where everybody's kind of clearing the lane. You got your slashers like Ant-Man and a couple other guys there that are just getting to the basket. So, trying to get to the right. Nobody's really posting up making plays. So, it's a different
0: game. It's a very different game. It's not like it used to be. I guess I'm finna show your age and how you used to watch the Lakers and the Celtics.
1: Oh, boy.
0: Notice I said your age, not mine.
1: That's when the NBA used to be fantastic.
0: It was Showtime.
1: That was the Lakers.
0: Yes, that was the Lakers. That was Showtime. But yeah, the NBA used to be fantastic, but that has, I think, didn't they try and bring that back?
1: Yeah, they've picked it up a couple of different times, but yeah, it really hadn't stuck like it did in the 80s and the 90s.
0: Yeah. That's when basketball was basketball.
1: Yeah, right now we're in the conference semifinals. So one matchup you have out west, you have the Thunder versus the Lakers. OKC's up 2-0 in that game. And it's kind of been the storyline of this series has been LeBron and Bronny playing together in the playoffs. So right now,
0: God, call me a river.
1: 2-0 in that series. And the other Western Conference semifinal has the Timberwolves and the Spurs, and the Spurs are up on that one 2-1. And then in the East, you have the Pistons, Detroit Basketball, and Cleveland Cavaliers, and Detroit's up 2-0 in that series. And then in the other Eastern Conference semifinals, you have the New York Knickerbockers playing against the Philadelphia 76ers, and the Knicks are up on that series 3-0.
0: All right. Who makes it to the finals?
1: I'm going to go Detroit against
0: Cleveland. Okay. I thought you were going to say L.A. I'm like, no.
1: L.A. won't make it out of the Western Conference finals.
0: Yeah. All right, well, we definitely have to keep an eye out on that. We are at the end of the show. I'm not going to even disgrace Lincoln Parish and say what's going on at Tech and Grandma. We will definitely hit that up next week. Mrs. Sportsopedia, I got 2 fingers up.
1: Peace.
0: We are out.
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9: With your BGC Sports Network brief, I'm John James. The NCAA has officially finalized a landmark decision to expand both the Division I men's and women's basketball championships from 68 to 76 teams, effective for the 2027 season. The traditional first four is being replaced by a much larger 12-game opening round. This phase will feature 24 teams, the 12 lowest-seeded automatic qualifiers, and the 12 lowest-seeded at-large teams competing for 12 spots in the main bracket. The expansion is expected to generate over $131 million in new revenue for member schools over the next 6 years. For fans, this means a much busier bridge week between Selection Sunday and the traditional round of 64, with triple headers scheduled to kick off the madness even earlier. With your BGC Sports Network brief, I'm John James.
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13: Coming to you from the top, Aiko.
1: Hold up. What it do? You know some 580 boys, and we in the building, full house. Mr. Cowboy. We did have Mr. Wright in the building. I don't know if he didn't duck out somewhere, but, you know, we got a special guest that's going to come here shortly. But Mr. Cowboy.
15: Darren, I'm like, what is he doing?
1: Are you still there?
16: I'm still with you, brother. What's going on, everybody?
1: Okay. We got to start off, man. I got to say that this draft, because we didn't talk on the last. But I got to give your Dallas Cowboys organization a high grade on the draft and the maneuvers done by Micah Parsons, what he created, and you guys gonna be a team you're gonna have to look out for. How do you get a grade to your team?
16: Oh man, I'm gonna give them about an A-, man. A, just a straight A. I ain't gonna give them an A+, because I feel like I think we slipped on that receiver. I like Deion Burks was still on the board, and we went and drafted that receiver, man. I felt like Burks would have been a better addition, but I mean, the undrafted free agents, I think we got the, I mean, you know, they say this every year, you know, Dallas get a sneaky free agent, and we got one in that tight end, supposed to be a pretty athletic downfield threat. So they say that might be the steal of the undrafted free agent class.
1: Yeah, definitely. George Pickens, he's, you know, he's pretty much locked in. Man, Dak, the offense, yeah, I can see balance, man. Caleb Downs, man, just off the top, he had to be the best at his position in the draft, man. Like, we know this dude gonna be a Pro Bowler, right? That was a plus.
16: Yeah. Oh yeah.
1: And then y'all won with the edge. I was thinking Frisco, might, but you know, they did good, but you know, Lawrence, he would have been a good little, he got upside. He's going to get pressure on the quarterbacks.
16: They say he may have been the best Russian defensive end in the draft, but you know, he got a few holes in other places, but, hopefully we can get them taken care of and get a, like I say, he's gonna be working against the Trigg and maybe you know, I'm excited about this Trigg though, and the tight end Trigg.
1: Oh, okay.
16: That's who I'm excited about, you know.
1: Yeah, so, another weapon. Kind of, is he like a Isaiah Likely type of tight end?
16: No, he's more of a I mean, I guess you could say he's a downfield threat. I guess you could give him an Isaiah Likely comparison.
4: Because he's in your division now with the Giants.
16: But me personally,

0: 6'3", 6'4".
1: I think they got him about 6'5".
0: Oh, so that's a red zone threat as well.
1: Yeah, let me see. Michael Trent.
0: It's coming down to the QBs. Man, it's unless something goes awry, man, I already know y'all can clear 10 victories. But I'm just thinking, you know, the division you got, you could easily split with
1: 6'4".
0: Even though, oh, he's 6'4"?
1: Yeah. You know, he played for Baylor.
0: Yeah, so he, athleticism. Yeah, it's going to be.
1: 6'4",
0: 240. Oh, yeah. Might beef up a little bit more, get us blocking the game up. Who overall you think Mr. Cowboy may have had an A plus draft? And just for your observation.
1: I think a couple teams. A lot of teams did pretty good in this draft. New York, I kind of like New York's draft.
0: The Jets?
1: Or the Giants.
0: Man, the Jets didn't do too shabby.
1: Yeah, I mean, that's why I say there was a lot of good picks. Pittsburgh,
0: right.
1: Pittsburgh went and got them sooner. You know, Bucks went and got a sooner. I mean, you know, it was a.
0: But they know, you know, the schools that's coming out with the cream of the crops. I know it's the coaching now. But I do have to say, and Dak played. He's at another level now. Well, I don't know. You like the Minnesota's adjustments?
1: Minnesota. I mean, they got the big boy out of Florida, Caleb Banks. It was like I said, it was this draft right here might have been one of the more intriguing.
0: Oh yeah, most definitely. Were you surprised like somewhere about Bain and where he went, or you think that was appropriate?
1: I mean, he slid down to 15 and Tampa Bay snatched him up fast.
0: Quick, fast in a hurry.
1: Yeah. Even like you say with the Jets, they ended up getting that David Bailey out of Texas Tech, and then they went back and got the big boy tight end out of Oregon, Sadiq.
0: Oh man, he's another one. But there's no quarterback. Who's the quarterback there? Justin Fields in Kansas City. Who's the Jets quarterback?
1: You know who they signed? No. They got, Geno. Yeah, returns home. Ain't that what it said? Something about Geno returning home?
0: Man. Aaron Glenn, you up out of there. No, I'm not going to say that about him, but.
1: Yeah,
0: he's a defensive-minded coach.
1: Didn't Geno put y'all up? I'm just asking. After playoffs a couple times.
0: No, sir. No, sir, he didn't. Wait a minute. Hold up. Is that our guy?
2: What's up, fellas?
0: Enough said.
2: What'd he do?
1: What's going down?
2: Sound like Pops on the phone.
1: You got a good ear.
2: Yeah. Hey, y'all talking about them sour cowboy.

0: I was giving them an honest evaluation that, you know, hey, they drafted good. They got the star. A couple of stars. They might do something.
1: As long as Cheer in charge, I don't know.
2: Yeah, you know, this has been one of Jerry's best off seasons. You know, the biggest thing he's done?
1: Stayed out of the way.
2: Kept his mouth closed. Let's think about it now. Y'all know Jerry Jones. Compared to his rest of his career, he ain't said a lot in the media this summer. He ain't put his foot in his mouth. And
1: Summer ain't got here yet. It's still spring.
2: Yeah, I know he got a chance, but right now we running good with Jerry.
0: Yeah, because he got Caleb. He knows that that's a stud right there. So
1: Caleb who?
2: Caleb Downs.
0: Yeah, Caleb Downs.
1: The boy for the wide receiver from
2: safety from Ohio State.
0: He's special. So you know he gonna change. He gonna change the defense, man.
1: Listen, they're all special. Let everybody tell it.
0: No. But you know how you be look like Lamar, and you can say, "Oh, Derrick Henry, oh that man."
2: They say, somebody got to do it. But anyway, say like his leadership skills and everything. He's a step up. They said he already know the playbook inside out. He's gonna be Christian Parker's guy. I mean, you know, that's the word on the street.
1: I got to see it to believe it, because you know Dallas had a decent defense when whatchamacallit was there. Diggs? Yeah, Diggs on one side. You had the other boy on the other side.
2: Hold on. I'm gonna let him ride with that, but I'm asking one question. But what's been our problem since Darren Wilson retired?
1: Can't cover nobody.
2: Safety. We've had a hole in the safety position since Darren Wilson retired. We haven't had a safety. Ain't had a Pro Bowl safety in Dallas since.
0: Man, you know how many years that is? You done went that far deep into Dallas history the last time you had a true S?
2: Man, name me one that we've had since then. A true safety. Not a Roy Williams, not none of them. A true safety. We haven't had one in Dallas. And that's been the problem.
0: I don't know. I can't think, but I know you went way back, though. You might as well say you hadn't had a cornerback since Deion.
1: Man, they had a cornerback. Them boys.
2: That would be a lie. That would be a lie to say they had a cornerback since
1: then. Let me tell you how it went. They had the cornerbacks, then had a defensive line. Got the defensive line, don't have a cornerback.
2: The cornerbacks. Yep.
1: That's what I'm saying. So that's how it went.
2: And we ain't had safeties. I'm just saying we ain't had premier top tier A1 safety since Darren Wilson retired, man. We had chances to get them and never went and signed them. And that's been a problem. I mean, that's been a problem. I ain't gonna say it's been the problem, but it's been a problem. And like Henry said, it's been a lot of years. We had the secondary and didn't have the pass rush. Then we had the pass rush and secondary was horrible. Because when you got a pass rush and your secondary can't hold, it's really a problem then. And I think the problem then was the top side taking the safeties, the top side of the defense has been our biggest problem, man.
0: Well, Mr. Cowboy said, Henry, you know, we got to come to this first break, man. We got to talk some NBA, man. because it's fire going on in OKC. Y'all stay locked and loaded right here on the station that keeps it lit, BGC Sport Network.
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0: Hold up, hold up, hold up. What it do? You know we on segment two of the 580 Boys. It's Full House. Got my main man, Mr. Cowboy, and our big homie, man, the one and only Mr. Sid Henry. Sid Henry, you still with us?
1: We yes, know sir, you're on bro. The
0: East Coast time. How's everything going, my brother?
1: Hey, man, everything's good, man. Trying to, you know, deal with this weather. You know, we had some storms come through today, but, you know, other than that, man, everything came out okay.
0: Was it thundering and lightning and just
1: the storm? Yeah, thunder, lightning, some tornado watches and warnings going on, you know.
0: We hoping everybody's good that way. Mr. Cowboy, y'all know, we got to talk to the NBA. Enough said. What's been your thoughts, man? We going to start with the New York Knicks, man. No, said what you thinking? And then pop.
1: Hey, man. If Embiid can stay healthy, man. Referees, you know, for me, referees ain't calling the games, man. They more so than these boys play, but they, you know, it's a lot of fouling going on, a lot of touching going on, and they didn't call a game like that throughout the season. But now you want to get to the playoffs and you want to start calling the game like that. And that ain't a good thing, because now you're putting players' health at risk.
0: Pop, what you think? I'm gonna win.
2: Well, the New York series is like he said, it's been a lot of touch fouls and kind of. Players don't know if they can, you know, one game you can bulldoze somebody, and the next game you can't breathe on them. So, and that's been a problem with the playoffs, and team will complain about getting roughed up, and the referees are change the way they calling the game, and then mid game they go back to the old stuff. I mean, that's been a problem in the NBA for a long time, and this inconsistency in what's allowed and what's not allowed, and game to game, you know, you got to make adjustments in game, and right now New York is looking like the team to beat in the Eastern Conference, and New York and Detroit in the Eastern Conference Finals. Boston no longer available for the playoffs.
0: Ooh, so, what happened to him?
1: Embiid happened to him. That's what happened to him.
2: Yeah.
0: Was it because Tatum, you don't think, was 100%?
1: Nah, man, they ain't had nobody stop Embiid. They ain't had nobody stop Embiid.
2: On one leg.
0: You're right about that.
1: Exposed him, man. He exposed him.
0: Yeah,
1: I mean, looking at this type of season that they had or they expected to have when the season first started, knowing that Tatum was out, and then to come back and do what they did, I mean, that was a great season for them. But the expectations were none. You had no expectation. And then they pulled together and made a playoff run. They weren't even expecting to make the playoffs without Tatum.
2: Right. And I felt like they played the season pretty good without Tatum.
1: Yeah, no doubt.
2: Yeah. And
0: I can agree to that.
2: And to end up second seed without your best player, I mean, you can't beat that.
1: No. And then up 3-1 against Philly. If Embiid doesn't come back, Boston is in the playoff.
0: Yeah, you're right. Now, the 76ers, I mean, the Knicks, do you think they just got too much firepower? I mean, Randle's came alive.
1: Well,
0: OG is going in.
1: I mean,
0: Brunson is still a ball hoggy, but
2: you said who? Randle.
1: You talking about Minnesota?
0: Oh yeah, yeah. I'm thinking about the Western Conference.
1: You talking about Julius Randle been gone. He left there when he left to New York and went to Minnesota.
2: And New York got Cat Williams and Carl Anthony Towns. Might as well. He played that last game kind of like Cat Williams.
0: You know they got Cat figured out.
1: Man, Cat just commit too many stupid fouls, man. He been in the game too long, man, to make them stupid fouls, man. You know they need you on the court, and you gonna sit there and you gonna not be on the court by making stupid fouls away from the basket, man. You can't be doing that.
2: Yeah, last game.
1: They paying you all this money and you don't know when not to foul. Come on, man. To me, he's a big clumsy dude, man. I mean, he looks.
0: Oh, really, though?
1: He don't have no coordination.
0: So, we bought all are going for, say, New York. It'll be New York advancing to the, finals.
1: I ain't gonna say it just yet, but I'm thinking it. But I'm gonna give Philly a fight chance when they go home. I'm gonna give them a fight chance.
2: Yeah, okay. They should be able to go home and hold home court and maybe go to New York and steal a game.
1: They actually was in that game last night.
2: That's their best game of this series,
0: Mr. Cowboy, since I was thinking about the West Conference, man, let's hop to the Minnesota San Antonio, where it's not looking so easy for San Antonio. Who you like and who you think?
2: Oh yeah, I mean, you know, San Antonio. I mean, I'm rooting for San Antonio because I feel like that's the only team that can really give us a run in the playoffs. But Minnesota could possibly win this series. I mean, they went and stole one game, which is all you want to do, you know, when they stay with a playoff. Go steal one on the road and hold home. So can Minnesota hold home? If they can hold home, they win the series. They already stole the game on the way.
1: I don't know if they can hold home with Ant being not 100%.
2: Okay. So, but Ant did play 24 minutes off the bench, so I look for him to be starting this next game. And I mean, hey, I'm gonna tell you this. I don't know if I told Campaign. I was in high school. I hyperextended my knee.
1: Uh-huh.
2: And I was young then, so, you know, I set out about 2 days from practice and played the game on Friday. But you know how I played it? I got some juice. They gave me the shot. I went and got a shot in the knee. And I felt good, mm-hmm. but right now,
1: mm-hmm.
2: I can feel every game I played in that knee.
1: Yeah.
2: I didn't let it fucking completely heal, and I wish I would have. So my word to Anthony Edwards is, if I know this is playoffs and big thing on the line, but. And they got different stuff now for healing. So, I mean, maybe it's possible. Because I seen, you know, Jason Tatum actually came back faster than everybody thought he would on the Achilles. I mean, it's the healing and science now is totally different than I was when I was in school. So, mm-hmm. I mean, maybe he can be 100%, but I mean, I'm not even 100%, but 95, 90, because I said, with him playing 24 minutes the last game. If he start, then you know, I mean, he wasn't having too much pain. But we don't really, we don't really know.
1: Right.
0: Enough said, you been watching Detroit?
1: Yeah, watching right now.
0: What, are they a shoe-in, or you think Orlando could pull up?
1: Orlando, you mean Cleveland?
2: Orlando can't do nothing.
0: Not Orlando. Yeah. Cleveland. The beard and spider. Oh,
1: man. That's the worst cop. Beard, I don't like the beard. I don't like that dude. That dude's some garbage. You get that dude on your team, you ain't going nowhere.
0: Beard's an MVP, right? Don't he got an MVP? And
1: man, that don't mean nothing. Did he get to the final? That's all I want to know. He ain't been to the final since he left OKC.
0: Ooh, it's been a long. And he, Mr. Cowboys, will he go back with Cleveland?
1: No, he won't.
2: Not this year.
1: Not next year either.
0: Not next year either.
2: I can't say about next year because I don't know what they're going to do this offseason.
1: It don't matter. They ain't going back. They ain't made it there yet. They ain't gonna get there.
0: It's just something missing, man. What is it with them? Enough said. Is it the defense that they don't have enough?
1: Listen, you got James Harden on your team. That's what the problem is. Get him off your team,
0: man. Harden not assisting the ball right. He not.
1: Listen, man.
0: Defenders.
1: The man need to get, listen, he's a team killer. Get him off your team. He is a team killer. Every team he done went to, he killed him. Look what he did to Houston. Look what he did to the Clippers. Look what he did to Brooklyn. Now look what he's doing to Cleveland. Come on, man. Let it go.
0: This is the pattern. Let it go. Preserve whatever parts of the legacy you got and commentate or something. Mr. Cowboy, you know, we got about 6-5 minutes. You know, we got to talk about the number one, the defending world champs, man. Do we need to pull out the brooms or what?
2: Hey, it don't matter if they get a broom or not. They looking for 16 wins. That's
3: 16.
1: You ain't got to worry about Cleveland getting 16.
0: You're true. But we know the Lakers, they struggling.
1: You ain't got to worry about them going nowhere either.
0: Yeah, I mean, you know, LeBron.
2: Let's say LeBron could be going to Cleveland this offseason.
1: Who?
2: LeBron.
0: For what?
1: Wait, are you going home?
2: Yes, they say he's going home to win a championship.
1: Man, listen, man.
0: Stop it, man. Coming up with some.
1: Cut it out.
0: Hey, our thoughts and views are not that. Mr. Cowboy, what are you talking about, man?
2: I said what they said. I ain't said nothing about what I said. I said they said LeBron James could be returning to Cleveland to go out with a championship.
0: What's the deal with Luka?
2: They said LeBron James in New York could win a championship. They say LeBron James can still be a key contributor on a championship team. They said. I ain't said nothing about what I said.
0: Oh, yeah, that's okay. We can't take that with a grain of salt.
1: You're right about that.
0: Okay. I, I'm thinking the Thunder. I mean, are they going to sweep him, Mr. Cowboy? What's up with Luka Doncic? Do the Lakers have a chance to win one? What's up, Nupsey?
1: Listen, if Luka come back, game four is over. If he don't come back before game four is over.
0: That's what I'm thinking, Mr. Cowboy. Luka don't come back, it's pull out the brooms.
1: He got to come back before game four. It's over.
0: Yeah, because they'll be in L.A. tonight. Yeah, what, Saturday? Yeah. So, you know, therefore, I'm just knowing that SGA, man, Mr. Cowboy, you might want to talk about how deep the weapons that they have, man, and the weaknesses.
2: I can't tell you too many weaknesses, but I can tell you that they benches deep, you know, 10, 11, 12 deep on the bench. All 12 can come in and contribute in a meaningful way. I don't know what else. You said the strength. If I gotta tell you this, they strength. You don't know basketball, because they strength is showing up when they walk in the door. That's their strength. Camaraderie, team.
0: Enough said. Do you see a dynasty in the progress in the making?
1: I mean, you can keep the three. You keep them together. You can keep Chet, Jalen, and SGA together, and they keep a bench. They gotta have a bench. Got to have a bench.
0: Right. Keep the nucleus.
1: Yeah.
0: I think Caruso. He still may even. Didn't he sign Pops? He there for another 2 years?
2: No. So, I think he might have two more years or something like that. But
0: part of the time might be a free agent.
2: One thing about it is Hartenstein is a key, but the thing about the Thunder is, you know, I think the draft this year is going to even make them better. Said Henry.
0: We'll be right back, man. We'll wrap it up. Stay locked and loaded on the station that keeps it lit. It's the BGC Sport Network.
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11: 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I comb it out, you know what I'm saying? Then I get this brush that makes sure I don't got no knots or nothing like that in it. And keep it oiled up. 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
24: 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You know what? 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
0: Hold up, hold up, hold up. What to do? Hey, y'all, it's 73. 580 boys, man. We back in the building. Mr. Cowboy, full house, man. We here. Hey, I'm telling you, Mr. Cowboy was just breaking down through the break about the OKC Thunder and their future, man. Pops, you paint that picture one more time, man, like, what would be the best possibility? Don't get the kid from Michigan. Who do you think would be a good move?
2: I think it's multiple options out there. I think if he's available, I don't think he'll go past OKC when they pick. I think he's a plug and play guy right now. I mean, he can be the man. Like I say, then we got Sober coming back from Georgetown, the rookie. You can't forget about him. He's been out this whole season. Topic, he's gonna be his second season playing. You know, he had a nice season this year. Like I think I told y'all before, he had a nice season in G League and getting adjusted to the NBA.
0: So, right.
2: Hey, I mean, it's everything is in front of us, man.
0: Yeah, everything's definitely in front, and it's been going great, man. You know, we're looking at the time where is the Russell Westbrook, AD Harden legacy time to go ahead and just put that in the old history and just say this probably going to be the team that we're going to celebrate as the Thunder's team.
2: That's already, if you didn't know that already, I mean, I don't know what you're watching. But, this is already the...
0: But, you know, they did lay a good foundation. I'm not going to take nothing away from Westbrook and, you know, Harden and Perkins.
2: I mean, you can't take nothing away from them, but you can't give them nothing either. And when you say give them... How many championships you got? They got.
0: It's a rap legend out of Houston named Zero. Zero. What it is.
2: Well, you can't take nothing away from them, but you can't give them nothing. And that's something they'll never have.
0: They'll never have. SGA will.
2: This Thunder team got one, and we're looking for two. Once we get two, we'll be looking for three.
0: Yes, sir.
2: So, I mean,
0: that's just
2: call it what you want.
0: Yeah, we talking about. I'm thinking a dynasty. If it's, I'm not. It's not a slight at the NBA, man. That's not an easy job. It's only been so many teams who've done that. So we know it's a great organization. And those players that you mentioned, Mr. Cowboy, just thinking about them returning and topping, getting better, it's just. That almost seems like it's not fair. Those guys are going to get outshined. SGA have another great season. Yeah, I'm like you. I'm ready to see if San Antonio can get ahead and, you know, let's bring it. This is what people want to see. Talk about a little bit of softball, man. Isn't it, Mr. Cowboy, isn't it SEC tournament time right now? Have you watched any of the game?
2: No.
0: Okay, well, OU's, you know they the big dogs.
2: Yes. I mean, yeah. They went through the season number one. So.
0: Oh, it was a little rocky there for a minute. The SEC is real competitive. You got your Texas A&M's, your Tennessee's, Alabama, Arkansas. Like, these girls will play. And but, yeah. Okay. Oh, you still doing that thing and that? Let's go to the football. Who do you think? What's the running back room looking like? We got a freshman, right? We got a couple of freshmen at four or fives.
2: Oh, yeah. I mean, it's gonna be interesting this year. We got some coming back this year. What's his name? From Oklahoma. Oklahoma boy got in.
1: Oh,
2: yeah, I can't think of his name, boy. I don't know why.
0: 23.
2: Jay Nas out of there, but we did get Tyler. Heineken, he's back for now, but the NCAA is trying to fight that injunction, but I don't know how this is going to end up.
0: Fight the injunction?
2: Owen Heineken, the linebacker.
0: Oh, see? Okay. I know the defense is coming back strong.
2: Defense is going to be strong. And like I said,
0: running game, what I thought need to improve.
2: I ain't going to say as much as the running game as the running scheme all around.
0: Yeah, true indeed. Maybe Arbuckle can get in this bag. And, I seen an interesting thing on social media, and I was going to ask your opinion on it, Mr. Cowboy, while we got about 6-7 minutes left. It was a question you might have seen about which is quarterback university. Have you seen that?
2: No.
0: Children out of Oklahoma, Oregon, Ohio State. And I don't know why they put Indiana Hoosiers up there. That was laughable, but.
2: Absolutely. Indiana got a couple quarterbacks, you know.
0: Yeah, they did. They did. But OU's roster was, of course, you know, Heupel and White and Bradford and Baker and Kyler Murray. Oregon actually took Dylan Gabriel. They took claim to him. I don't know. He was an OU guy, too. I don't know how they even. It might have just been a.
2: Well, they can take claim to a whole lot of them, I mean.
0: Yeah, Alabama could. Yeah, right.
2: Yeah, I mean, I'm just. What I'm saying is. This is what I'm saying.
0: These guys were successful. With this crimson and cream jersey on.
2: Yeah.
0: Heisman's made to the next level.
2: Quarterback U is simply OU. It's
0: simply OU. Sorry, Oregon fans. I know Joey Harrington, Dennis Dixon, what's the boy Herbert? Y'all done had some A, but look. It's a difference. It's just a difference. Oh, you quarterbacks are thriving in the league right now. Baker was in the MVP conversation last season, Pops, early in the season before Tampa Bay took a dive.
2: Yeah.
0: Kyler Murray, you got to be Superman to win in Arizona. Because that's just how it is. Maybe we'll see what he'll do in Minnesota. It's just how it is. Caleb Williams, I don't know. He played more season at USC, but he know he crimson and cream. Man, what do you think about the Bears this year, Pops? Let's break that down in the next few minutes, man. The NFC division.
2: Hey, man, I ain't did no analysts on who they drafted or none of that. I can't tell you nothing about the Bears right now. They not even a subject of.
0: You going to play them, right?
2: Oh, man. Hey. When football, that's a fact. Football get here. I look in what Chicago gonna be, but right now, that's not even a. I don't think they'll be. They showed you in the playoffs that, like I told you, Ben Johnson is a product off of the wrong tree, and. He gonna cost them a lot of games, just like Dan Campbell gonna cost Detroit.
0: Yep, and the NFL is going real global. It's a lot of games gonna be overseas. I think 8 different locations. The Cowboys is in one of them. They play Baltimore. Is it in the UK? It may be London. 49ers got a matchup in Mexico City.
2: That's where the Cowboys should be playing is Mexico City. But, you know.
0: Right.
2: I don't understand. I guess it. Dang.
0: My brother thinks that the NFL go global by 2030 with. Two teams in the, he thinking Brazil or Mexico and London.
2: Man, it won't be 2030.
0: 2035.
2: 2030 is 4 years away. They, you gotta, I mean, how long they been talking about doing the NBA expansion? For about 5 or 6 years? Yeah, so I don't think it's as simple as saying we gonna get a team over there and they ain't even talking about it. I mean, they talking about fan, they talking about the fan globalization right now, but they ain't talking about no franchise moving over there, so I just don't see it happening within the next 2 years. Then not with what your guy got going on right now anyway. I don't think it'll be wise.
0: Somebody, Roger Goodell?
2: No.
0: Oh.
2: The young president, Donald Trump.
0: This is this global. If Dallas get fans, like you said, in Mexico, that's, oh my goodness, how many people there, and they go to London, and they got 700 million Cowboy fans, or Baltimore fans. Maybe they have to do the numbers. Maybe it'll take so many years to do the numbers. I don't know how they charge over there. So, yeah. It's like you said, it won't be anytime soon. Because I know that football, soccer is still the main prestige in those part of the world, the eastern part of the world. Which we got FIFA coming to Dallas in June. Few games will be in Jerry's World. So if you're coming, you need to go, and if you're listening overseas and you come to Texas, there's some good food. It's going to be very, very hot in June, but you're going to love the culture and the people. And on that note, Mr. Cowboy Man, it's time to wrap up another good show, man. Appreciate it. You know, we stay locked in right here on the station and keep it lit. You got anything to say?
2: Peace.
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5: With your BGC Sports Network brief, I'm Nick Quick. In the lone matchup of the night, the Cleveland Cavaliers pulled off a thrilling 117-113 overtime victory on the road against the Detroit Pistons to take a 3-2 series lead in the Eastern Conference semifinals. The Pistons suffered a heartbreaking collapse, squandering a 9-point lead in the final minutes of the fourth quarter. The end of regulation was marked by a controversial no-call that left Detroit fans and players frustrated, ultimately allowing Cleveland to force overtime. The Cavs capitalized in the extra period to seal the win, putting the top-seeded Pistons on the brink of elimination. Cleveland will now have the chance to close out the series at home in Game 6, and for the Pistons, it's do-or-die time, as they hope to force a Game 7. With your BGC Sports Network brief, I'm Nick Quick.
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very heavy heart. And there's some anger in there as well, just based on everything that is going on and everything that we're seeing. Willie Epting Jr., Shakeback Sports Show, Big Game, Christian Sports Network. What's going on with you people? Appreciate you guys locking in loaded with your boy. My boys, my homies, my brothers, they are out this episode. Donnie and Dwayne, what's up to y'all? To the dopest engineer on the planet. Big day. What is happening? Sports fans, I'm a little perturbed, and it's not really because of sports. As a matter of fact, it's not because of sports. It's not because of sports in any sort of way. I'm going to get to that here in just a second. And I really want to really reach the hearts of the people. Big Day and I had a conversation about this. I want to say it was on Thursday. And it is something that I believe needs to be said. Now, of course, we are going to get to some sports. We've got the NBA playoffs. We've got Jason Tatum and Jaylen Brown coming up and talking about what Jaylen Brown and what did he say. The Lakers are complete frauds. I don't care what anybody says. And Aaron Rodgers, I mean, who really cares at this point? So Big Day, let's just go ahead and get into this. This first segment, it is being brought to you by us. It is the Big Game Christian Sports Network. And we ask you, or we say thank you rather, for the last 14 years because you have been supporting the BGC Sports Network. And for the last 8 years, the BGC Sports Network too. So from all of us to all of you, we want to say thank you. And we look forward to the future and beyond. Now, before I actually get into the show, when I was talking to Big Day on Thursday, we were talking about this, and I had asked Mike Fuji, my cohort on the hashtag Brothers of Baseball show, you know, the show that has won show of the month, the last 2 months, that you can hear on the 12s and 6s and 1s and 7s, Monday through Friday, on the TuneIn app, Radio Garden, and also BGCSports.net. Yeah, that same show. We were talking about, I asked Mike, I said, what do you think he means by the future and beyond? So Big Day, we had a conversation about this, and he said, well, the future is something. And then he said, beyond is to infinity. I said, well, why didn't you just say to the future and infinity? So we just had a little laugh about that. But anyway, back to the matters at hand. Okay. I need to get some things off my chest, and I'm hurting for this world. I'm hurting for my brothers and sisters. I'm hurting for the peacemakers. I'm hurting for people that want to unite and not necessarily divide. I'm hurting for people who have been redlined, ridiculed, round them up on, and all those other things. I'm hurting for people whose human rights are being violated on a daily basis. I'm hurting for the United States and what they have done from a political sense in order to help a certain party maintain power in this nation. I have a series that's coming up. It's called Watch This, and I'll give you a preview of what it is. For all the people out there that always complain about

is a scriptural thing. It is a powerful scriptural thing. So when and I'm talking about people that I know and have known and love that are on this anti-woke agenda, not even really understanding what they mean. They don't even understand what it means. They don't even understand what they're saying because they're just following a script that somebody has laid out in front of them. And it has become so strong that people are losing relationships. People are getting hurt. People are dying. And at this stage of the game that we call life, there's no more time to play. This is not the time to for play. Like Big Boy said on ATL. No, for play. Yeah, this is not the time for play. So when you talk about wokeism and anti-woke and the whole shebang regarding the narrative, we need people to wake up. And I'm saying that in a spiritual sense, because if you're not awakened spiritually, you're going to be a subject, or you're going to be a target for the enemy. You're going to be a target for the enemy. The devil is not going to go after anybody that does not threaten his kingdom. So when I hear people saying, oh, that woke stuff, man, I'm like, what side are you on? What book are you reading from? What faith do you believe in? What God do you serve? Because the Bible in itself is about being awake. You know, the watchman, you know, Jesus was in the Garden of Gethsemane and said, be here or stay here and watch while I go and pray. Watch this. I got something to say, y'all, and a lot of people ain't gonna like it. And frankly, I don't care. I don't care because your feelings mean nothing to me, but your soul means everything to me. So I don't care how you feel about it. God doesn't care how you feel about it. He is not moved by our feelings. He's moved by our faith. And it takes faith to have faith. And faith requires good works, because if you have good works and you have faith, you won't want to do anything that is considered anti-woke. You want everybody to be watchful, because the Bible says in Job, I can't think of what book it's in, but it may be Job, when he asked Satan, what are you doing? I'm just walking around to and fro. You think the enemy is sleepwalking when he does that? So your enemy is even anti-woke. But he's anti-woke for a different reason. He's anti-woke because he's trying to kill, steal, and destroy. People that are talking about anti-wokeism is because they want to oppress and suppress in order to maintain or to obtain and maintain the power that they think they have. Watch this. So guess what? I don't care what color you are. I don't care who you love. I don't care what your political affiliation is. I don't care if you're a woman or a man. I don't care about any of those things. It is not my place, people. It is not our place to put any other brother or sister in a heaven or hell. That is not our place. We are not the judge. We are not the judge. So when I say watch this, here we go. There is a divisiveness and a schism in this country that has never been seen before since the Jim Crow days. And I promise you, they're trying to take us back there. The way that the Supreme Court has brought down this ruling that is allowing these states to redraw these lines in the middle of election season

0: And while elections are taking place, they're trying to draw the lines that will exclude a certain sector of person or people and consider them to be, I guess, more superior than others. Well, in Hebrews, it says it is a sin. Basically, it is sinful to favor one group of people over another. So I ask you again, what do you mean when you say I can't stand wokeism? What do you mean by that? Because when in the illustration I just gave, it requires you to be awoke or awaken. It requires you to be able to see these things. See, this is the difference. And this is how people are being deceived. Because, again, when Jesus said that the tribulation is going to come in the beginning, it's not going to be death, destruction, bombs flying everywhere, floods all over the place, earthquakes in diverse places. Yeah, those things have happened. But when the real tribulation begins, that ain't what Jesus warned us about. You know what he warned us about? Do not be deceived. Being not deceived requires you to pay attention. Paying attention requires you being awake. So when you talk about anti-woke and when you talk about anti-wokeism, bruh, sis, what team are you on? Whose team are you on? Because that was something that was used as a dog whistle to make people that are already feeling oppressed feel even more oppressed. Take away their vote or take away their voice and you take away their power. Period. But as long as there's people like me that has a platform, equipment, and a voice, we'll never go silent. Not ever. So watch this. The enemy from within. This is what Donald Trump campaigned on, right? This is what I'm going to give you guys the smallest sample. This is what Donald Trump campaigned on. The enemy within. That was one of his dog whistles. The enemy from within, talking about the other party that he once was a member of. That he once said himself that when a Democratic president is in office, it has been better for the United States economy. He said that. But this is what he has said in terms of the enemy from within. For people that know the Bible and follow Jesus, or even if you don't follow Jesus and you know the Bible, let me ask you a question. How many disciples were there? There were 12 original disciples. We know the significance of the number 12 because it is a multiplier of the number 3. How significant is the number 3 in the Bible? Third day he rose. After the third time Elijah called the boy spirit back, he came alive. Jonah was in the belly of the fish for 3 days. 1, 2, 3. That's 3. 3 illustrations of the number 3 that I gave you. Multiply that times 4 and you get 12. The amount of the original disciples. Now, Donald Trump said the enemy within. Okay, let's look at the circle of the disciples. Jesus and the rest of us and his disciples. We know who they are. But the one that we know that is instrumental in changing the course of man-made history was Judas. Judas was in the circle. Judas was the enemy within. The enemy within. So when Donald Trump, in my opinion, talks about the enemy within, I believe he's talking about himself. He may not know it, but it feels like he's talking about himself. Because nothing that he does, nothing that dude does or says is in any way related to the character of Christ. And people that are Christians that continue to support him and that are on this anti-wokeism agenda, you're being deceived. You are being deceived. And Jesus said, do not be deceived. Don't do it. But let's go a little bit deeper. Judas was one of the 12, was one of the 12. When the Bible talks about the great armies towards the apocalypse, or the Armageddon, rather, at the end of the age, when the armies from the earth gather around, it's going to be a Judas type of betrayer, and they're going to all get together. And anything that is against the will of God, anything that is against the character, integrity, and also how God is from a descriptive standpoint in terms of who he is, anybody that does not exhibit any of those qualities, you're one of the 12 and you have been deceived. So my prayer is that you take this message, this piece of a message, with an open heart, because there's more coming. And we have to remain woke, because if we're asleep, that's when the enemy tries to invade. Think about your own house, your own car, your own possessions. When you're asleep, that's when robberies take place. Come on back to the other side of the break. We're going to get to the NBA and the NFL. Willie Epstein Jr., Shake Back Sports Show. Y'all come back and holler at us.
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2: With the Hawks and the Knicks. Now, I mean, I got to tell you, I'm a little bit concerned for the Knicks. The Hawks have had a really good season. I mean, you look at this kid, Jalen Johnson. He's unbelievable. I really like the addition of Jonathan Kuminga. I think he can play. I just think he was in Steve Kerr's doghouse. I mean, the athleticism. I mean, the guy can just play, and I think you're going to see that on display. I really like C.J. McCollum. Like, that's the one guy that we don't talk enough about because he's an older guy.
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11: 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I, I,

0: this show. Welcome back. Second segment, Shake Back Sports Show, BGC Sports Network. Just when you thought it was over. Aha, I fooled you, didn't I? Come on with it. Second segment of the Shake Back Sports Show on the BGC Sports Network. Welcome back in. It's your boy Willie Epting Jr. Hold it down, baby. You already know what it is. Thank you guys out there for continuing to roll with your folks. My boys, my knockers, they are not in for this episode. That, of course, is Dwayne Sutton and Donnie Epting, the Woe and the Cap. Look, I've invited people to come on to the show should they want to come on with me, because there are some things that I want to just allow the audience to take over. It's called the Takeover, the Shake Back Sports Takeover. So if you are on Twitter and you see this, or if you are on Facebook and you see this, click the link at pinned at the top of my page on Facebook as well as on Twitter. And look, you can come on in and join the conversation with your boy. And we just going to have some fun like real folks. But anyway, just in case you missed it in the first segment, yes, the NBA playoffs, they are continuing. And I don't think the Lakers are going to be much more, are going to be able to survive much more after what I saw in Thursday night's contest against the Oklahoma City Thunder. I touched on that. Of course, the New York Knicks. And then we're going to get to the Boston Celtics, namely Jaylen Brown, and what did he say here in just a moment. This second segment, it is being brought to you by us. Who's us? We's us. Who's we? We's the Big Game Christian Sports Network. Thank you guys out there for tuning in to the hottest future forward online sports network in the collective galaxy, the BGC Sports Network. Hashtag BGCSN1 and hashtag BGCSN2. Please stream us while you work, cook, or clean at home on Alexa by saying, "Alexa, start BGC Sports Network," and you will find us there. All right, to the dopest engineer on the planet, Big Day, what is going on? NBA fans, or in particular, Boston Celtics fans, I need you guys to step to the stage because I have some questions. I have some questions about your superstar in Jaylen Brown, and what in the world is it that he's thinking of when he said what he said on his podcast after the 76ers came back from a 3-1 hole in the first round and beat the Celtics in the Garden in game 7. I have some questions. But before we get to that, though, let me just shout out a couple things real quick. Last year, I was able to do this with a different mindset and a different heart and a different spirit altogether. As we know, this is Mother's Day weekend. And Patrice, the mother of, or the matriarch rather, of our family, of course, is in heaven. And this is the first Mother's Day celebration since she's been gone. Baby, happy Mother's Day to you in heaven. And we holding it down here. As a matter of fact, the boys and I went to eat lunch today on Friday rather, and we laughed and talked and joked and laughed some more and ate and just had a good old time. And so shout out to the boys, Jalen, Cameron, and Blaze for coming through and us going to eat. But anyway, back to Jaylen Brown. Jaylen Brown said after the game 7 loss to the Sixers that Joel Embiid is a flopper. I got a strong opinion about this day in the NBA, rather. Jaylen Brown said that Joel Embiid is a flopper, and he basically complained about how he doesn't get the calls that he feels he should get. Whether that's true or not, I am not here to debate that, because every star slash superstar has had to go through those growing pains. Now, I understand that Jason Tatum is a multiple-time All-Star. I understand that he is a multiple-time NBA All-Teamer. I understand that he is an NBA Finals MVP. But still, all these guys have to go through this at some point or another. So I don't know if you guys heard what he said, and I wish I had the sound, but I do not have the sound. But where I'm going with this is not so much of what he said about Joel Embiid. It's about what he said in terms of this being his favorite season of his career. Now, we all know, or at least we should all know, that Jason Tatum, who injured his Achilles last year in the playoffs, had been out for the good majority of the season. And he came back a couple weeks before the playoffs started. And he looked, you could tell he was obviously not the same Jason Tatum. And that's to be expected, because there's a certain level of mindset, creativity, and just going through it in order to be able to get a player of that caliber back to where he was pre-injury. And it doesn't matter much to people, or some people anyway, that he may have come back a little too soon from an injury that usually takes anywhere from 12 to 15 months to heal from. Okay, Jason Tatum came back from it in, 289 days. Who's counting? But with that being the backdrop, right? With that being the backdrop, why in the world would Jaylen Brown say such a thing after a loss? Why would he say such a thing after a loss in which the Celtics, who pretty much overachieved all year long and secured the number two seed in the Eastern Conference, why would you pick that time to say that? And I understand that some of it may have been an emotional outburst, if you will, because they had just lost to a team that they're probably better than. They had lost to a team that they have dominated pretty much the last several years. They lost to a team who had never in their history come down, or come back rather, from a 1-3 deficit to win a series. I get that. But what kind of waves are you making, not just in the city, but in the locker room? What kind of waves are you making with the front office of the one of the most storied franchises in all of sports? What kind of waves are you making with your tag team partner? Now, Jaylen Brown is no dummy. He went to the University of California at Berkeley. He is a smart cat from all accounts. You don't get to go to UC Berkeley with a 2.5 GPA. You might have that in one half of a class, but not for an entire semester. So here's the question. And we know that Jaylen Brown, or let me put it this way, because I don't know anything. I've heard that Jaylen Brown rubs people's elbows or rubs people the wrong way in certain circles. Be that as it may, have we ever seen Jaylen Brown on a major endorsement deal? Does he have a shoe deal? And who's this shoe deal with? Is it with Nike? Is it with Adidas? Do we ever see him on any national spots as far as auto dealers or automakers, rather? What about technology companies? What about restaurants, restaurant chains? Haven't seen any of it. Jason Tatum's there. Giannis Antetokounmpo has been there. LeBron James, Anthony Davis even. But why haven't we seen Jaylen Brown in such circles? My theory is that he does not necessarily go with the flow. He's not necessarily a follower. He continues to march to the beat of his own beat or his own drum. That may be some things that has contributed to the ideology or the perception that's around Jaylen Brown. Great player. Great, great player. Cannot argue against that. As a matter of fact, many people have had the estimation that he's actually better than Jason Tatum. And we've seen Jason Tatum disappear in some of the bigger moments. But Jaylen Brown, when they won the championship against the Dallas Mavs a couple years ago, Jaylen Brown gave it to the Mavs both offensively and defensively. He made Luka Doncic look like me in that series. So what happens next? What is next for Jaylen Brown and the Boston Celtics? I don't know. This team is really, really deep. They played some of the best basketball they could play while Jason was out. He comes back and many people say that he upset the apple cart with the chemistry. I don't know about any of those things. I can tell you what I see from the periphery, and it doesn't look healthy out there for that entire culture, if you will. Now, I know Brad Stevens, he's the head man in charge there in the front office up there in Boston. And their head coach is one of the best head coaches in the game. But when you have a star that is the caliber of one Jaylen Brown and he exhibits this type of, I won't even say behavior, because this is just who he is from all accounts. This is just who he is. So what's going to happen next? I mean, I want to put a poll out on Twitter immediately following the show at SHKBKMEDIAGRP. Are the Boston Celtics better with or without Jason Tatum? That's the question. And do they need to build around Jaylen Brown? Or has Jaylen Brown ruffled the feathers so bad that he may be the odd man out? Only time will tell. Okay, so let's get back to some other stuff in the NBA, because I talked about this a little bit in the second segment, right? In the first segment. This is the second segment. In the first segment, can we just stop it with JJ Redick and the Lakers and how they have pretty much fooled us all? Because even without Luka Doncic, even with a hobbled Austin Reeves, too many people put this team on a particular pedestal. And I was like, yo, what makes y'all think that the Lakers are going to really do anything in the playoffs, especially without Luka? Now, the game, or the series rather, against the Rockets was a bit of a referendum, if you ask me, because there was no Kevin Durant. And the Lakers were, you could say that the Lakers were pretty much under the gun simply because there was pressure on them after having gone up in what seemed to be an insurmountable lead in the series. And then folks started talking, well, what happens if the Rockets, without Kevin Durant, upset the Lakers? Well, they wouldn't have been an upset, because the Lakers were actually the underdog. Donnie, Dwayne, and myself all picked the Rockets to sweep the Lakers. But this was before, of course, we knew that Kevin Durant was going to be injured the way that he was, especially with no Luka and no Austin at that particular point in time. This team, I could tell you exactly what this team needs. This team needs for JJ Redick to unretire and come off the bench and be able to throw in about three or four three-pointers a game. That's what this team needs. This team needs a player that can hit the J from the land of three. Now, J.J. Redick ain't you would never confuse J.J. Redick for a defensive player of the year candidate. So that's not the only thing that this team needs. This team needs a whole lot of other more stuff. And yes, I said it that way because that's how I wanted to say it. This team needs a whole lot of more stuff. In particular, to get more athletic and younger. Because LeBron James at 7,306 years old ain't it. Although what we saw in the Houston series were glimpses of the LeBron that we once knew going back to the ending days in Miami. I'm sorry, in the ending days in Cleveland the first time and going into his stint in Miami. You know, remember, not one, not two, not three, not four, so forth and so on. Yeah, that. The Lakers are going to be the Lakers are going to get worse before they get better. Let's just call a spade, they are. And for longtime Laker fans like myself and Dwayne and the big homie out there that works for ESPN, Damian Woody and so many others of us that are diehard Laker fans. When LeBron does finally decide to leave or hang him up or whatever, that will be the point in time in which the Lakers can potentially become contenders again. Simply because LeBron, even at 763 years old, still commands a lot of attention, not just on the court, but off the court. And I think for fans need to understand that there's going to be a lot of breaking of some eggs in order for us to get to this perfect omelet that we want to eat. And it's just not going to happen next year. It's not. It may not even happen a year after that. And when you think about LeBron and his influence on the franchise, because we all know that if it wasn't for LeBron James Sr., Bronny James would not even be there. And I did think it was kind of cool that Bronny was able to throw an alley-oop to his old man in the game, in the playoff game. First time, obviously, that has ever happened. That was cool. It makes for a good story. But as fans, man, we don't want good stories. Now, as the media, we want great stories. But as fans, guess what? We don't want that. We want championships. We want to tie the Boston Celtics for the most chips in the history of the NBA. So while the story is cute, the championships are handsome. While the story may smell good, the championships smell phenomenal. And that's what we want as fans. All right, come on back on the other side of the break. We got more to get to. Some more NFL, of course, to the dopest engineer in the game, Big Day. Of course, Dwayne and Donnie are out. This is Willie. Y'all coming back and holler at us.
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5: 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I look back at even at the national championship team, it was made up predominantly of Texas players. There were only two out-of-state players. And that was typical of what was happening in the Texas high schools. Everybody started to figure out that the Texas players were really good, and now it becomes more difficult to keep Texas players at home at the state institutions. But we see the success of those players all over the country now. And again, it's a testament to the high school coaches and the high school programs in this state.
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0: Welcome back to the third and final segment of this edition of the Shake Back Sports Show, courtesy, of course, of the BG Sports Network, and powered, of course, by the Shake Back Media Group. It's your boy, William T. Jr. Hold it down, man. Check it in, my knockers. Dwayne, Donnie, what's going on? Sports fans all over the globe. What it is, big day, the dopest engineer that I've ever known in my life. What is happening? Second segment, we talked about Jaylen Brown, and what did he say? Of course, he talked about Joel Embiid being a flopper, which I didn't have a problem with. But I'm going to pick up on that here in just a second, because I have some strong opinions about this NBA and these players complaining of these fouls or lack of foul calls that they think they should be getting. Before we move any further, this third and final segment is being brought to you by Lake Crest Casino and Hotel. 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I see you. I am underscore school318 watching on Instagram. We appreciate it. Thank you guys out there for checking us out on Facebook, LinkedIn, YouTube, and the aforementioned Instagram TV. Twitter is having some issues, and we're going to fight about that later. But be that as it may, let's continue forth as we got to continue on with this topic that I got to say this. These NBA players today, school, they make me sick. They make me sick with this flopping. They make me sick with this complaining. They make me sick with this, what about my call? Where's my call? They make me sick with this. And the reason why they make me sick with this is because they're all making $6 million a game, essentially. What are you complaining for? Because the NBA that I grew up, I got to sit up in my chair on this one. The NBA that I grew up watching and fell in love with was nothing like this. So when we speak of the 80s, the 90s, the 2000s, and stop there, the 2000s, all the way up into the upper 2000s. Let's stop there. We've seen the shift of how the game is played from free-flowing to not as much as free-flowing to all-out bloodbath in a wrestling ring or a hog pen to free-flowing again. And now it's like if you touch somebody and they break a nail, they're going to fall to the floor and collapse and scream for a call that they're not going to get. Well, I'm just saying that I remember when a flagrant foul was the result, or actually it resulted in people getting kicked out of games, people bleeding, people having knots on their heads, all those things. So why is it, school, that these guys are so easily triggered on ticky-tack mess? I don't have much respect for them. I don't. I just do not. This is not the NBA that many of us, and I mean, I'm not even talking about people that are my age. I'm talking about people that may be in their 30s that understand what a real foul is. I remember saying whenever we would go and hoop at the park, yo, no blood, no foul. And we had to be our own referees. So And I'm sure that at some point, these guys that are in today's NBA school, they played ball the way that we did, the way that I just described. I'm sure that they did. Otherwise, they wouldn't be in the position that they are now. So what gives? What makes them so entitled? Why is it that they have to flop around and scream and cry and all those things just to get a call? I don't understand it. And they're making 20 times the amount of money that the other cats were making. Yes. Yes, sir. The flopping has gotten out of hand, bro. These AAU babies soft out here now, bro. I couldn't have put it any perfectly, more perfectly. Couldn't have done it anymore because AAU, in my opinion, has ruined basketball in terms of fundamentals, in terms of toughness, in terms of being able to be team players, in terms of being able to run a set offense. But no, too many people want to either dunk or pull up from 40. I think AAU has been the blame for that. Shout out to everybody that's making money off them kids for doing it. But I think that that has ruined the overall product. So when you have to have a rule in place in the National Basketball Association because of people flopping, teams and franchises tanking, when you have to have a rule in place that mandates any player to play a minimum of 65 games in a season just to qualify for postseason awards, that's a problem, man. That's a problem. Michael Jordan, 36 years old, played 82 games in one of his final seasons in Chicago. And these cats out here, the season starts in October, right? November, early November. They're off for 6 months. Some teams longer than that that didn't make the playoffs. Why within the first week of the season you need time to rest? That's ridiculous. Ridiculous. Okay, enough of the NBA. Let's get to some NFL because we know that the draft has come and gone. OTAs and mini camps for rookies have commenced and completed. The next thing up are the OTAs for all players involved. Look, it won't be too much longer, guys, before we are able to say football season starts next month. Think about it. We will be able to say that in about 5 weeks. Football season starts next month. So obviously the headlining thing from this past week or the end of this past week is the Pittsburgh Steelers and what 4+4 is going to do. And for all y'all don't know what 4+4 is, it is 8. And the number 8 is, of course, the number for one Aaron Rodgers, who will also be 43 years old by the time the season is either ending or coming close to an end. So the word came out or has been leaking out rather that his return to hashtag here we go is imminent. Who cares? I mean, really, who cares? Let me, this is no disrespect to the Pittsburgh Steelers franchise, although I could really care little to nothing about them. This is no disrespect to what up, Ryan? I see you, boy. Y'all better get here safe. This is no disrespect to the Pittsburgh Steelers and their fan base, but I don't really give two nickels about them either. What this is about is an aging quarterback who, for some reason, has never been able to capture the glory of his regular seasons and his regular season performances, and more even suitably, his MVP seasons when he'd won it 4 times. He has not been able to capture that in the postseason. But one time, once. The baddest man on the planet, according to some people. What Stephen A. likes to say, that bad man, Aaron Rodgers. I haven't heard him say that in a while. This guy who is easily one of the most talented quarterbacks to ever lace him up in any league, whether it's college, USFL, World Football League, Pee Wee, Pop Warner, whatever. This dude has only been able to capture that magic once. Who cares? He's going to be a number one. Or he's going to be a first ballot Hall of Famer. He is going to walk into the Hall of Fame with several records. But the two things that to me are going to stick out the most for Aaron Rodgers' legacy. Not that he just won only one Super Bowl, but that when it came to playoff performances, particularly at Lambeau Field, how do you get played by Jimmy Garoppolo in the playoffs in at Lambeau Field when the temperature was in the 20s or whatever it was? It's colder out there. It was colder then than it is in Dallas at the current moment. How does that happen? How does it happen when you have a team that you lead to a 15-1 record and the number one overall seed in the NFC and home field advantage throughout the playoffs and a first round bye, and the New York Giants, not the Giants, but whoever it was that beat them, I want to say it was the Giants, maybe in 2011, maybe, walk in there with Eli Manning and you lose to the Giants at Lambeau Field? How's that even, how does that work? And then there's all of the rumblings about what type of teammate he is, what type of leader he is. Who cares? As a matter of fact, I'll be glad when the dude is finally done. And even though for people like me, who I keep saying, who cares? I don't mind saying who cares. I don't, because it's funny. Obviously, the Steelers are not going to be in any kind of contention to do much in the NFL this season anyway. Let's look at the division just for a quick moment. You know, a way too early look at the AFC Central, or the AFC North, rather. You have the Baltimore Ravens, who have Lamar Jackson, and they added Trey Hendrickson. They still have Derrick Henry. They still have Mark Andrews. They've upgraded their defense. They've got a brand new head coach and Coach Mentor. So you've got a new voice in which they said was needed as to why the Ravens weren't able to advance any further than they have, aside from the Super Bowl that they had a few years ago. So they have a brand new coach. You have the Cincinnati Bengals. Joe Burrow is coming back healthy. Hopefully for them, he can stay healthy. They also have Zach Taylor. They're the only team in that division that did not change head coaches. They upgraded their defense. They still have one of the best three wide receivers in the game and probably the best tandem in the game, arguably, with Jamar Chase and T. Higgins. You have the Cleveland Browns. By all accounts, say what you will, that defense is real. They are real. They show you every year that they are real. Now, they've got some challenges. JOK has been ruled out already for the second consecutive season with the neck injury. Let's pray for him, because that's a serious deal. They have a new coach as well. Deshaun Watson is supposedly going to be in the mix for the starting quarterback job, along with Shedeur Sanders. And I guess Dylan Gabriel is going to be somewhere in that mix as well. We'll see. And then you have the Steelers, who also have a new head coach, who have the oldest quarterback on the face of the globe, whose receiver core with DK Metcalf, and I forgot the other cat's name, but their running game hasn't been much. Their offensive line hasn't been much. The Steelers are going to take a step back this year, y'all. They are. They are the team in that division that got worst, the most, and the fastest. Every other team in that nation, or in the, I see Flock Nation from school. Every other team in that division got better. They did. Say what you will about the Browns, because what they have on defense automatically puts them in that conversation. That is a Super Bowl winning caliber defense. So what's going to happen in Pittsburgh with Aaron Rodgers? Again, I say, who cares? And speaking of caring, I got to carry myself on out of here, because that's the end of the show. Up next, the big homie, Donald Ware from Press Box to Press Row. I'm sorry, Bots to Roll with Donald Ware. Y'all make sure y'all check him out. For the dopest engineer in the game, Big Day. For the Knockers, Donnie and Dwayne. It's your boy Willie. Y'all take care of each other. Happy Mother's Day out there, everybody. All the women, all the ladies out there. Y'all take care of each other. Y'all hug each other. And I promise it's going to be all right. And we will holler at y'all again real soon. Peace. We out. We gon' shake back. We gon' shake.
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4: 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I am your host, Donald Ware. I tell you, the Pistons had a prime opportunity in Game 5. Let a prime opportunity slip away. Had the lead late in the game. Cavaliers come back and just take advantage of the Pistons in overtime. Prime opportunity for the Pistons. And look, in regulation, on three of the last four possessions, Cade Cunningham did not shoot the ball. Now, I give, you know, in that game, I give the Cavaliers a lot of credit. Did a number on Cunningham, but he's got to shoot the ball. Like, some of those shots were not great shots. And then on that last play with the game tied, Thompson was clearly fouled. Like, that should have been a foul call because on Allen, right? Because Thompson had the, you know, got the rebounds. Good, great defense, as a matter of fact. He gets the rebound and was looking to, you know how sometimes guys kind of flop. Matter of fact, Cade Cunningham did that in overtime. He kind of flopped on one, expecting a call. Ball got stolen from him, and Cleveland comes down in overtime and takes like a 7-point lead at that time. So he was trying to get a call that didn't come. Thompson legitimately got fouled. He got tripped up. He was trying to throw the ball ahead, and there may have even been enough time for Detroit to have gotten off a shot. That was a missed call. That is not the reason why the Pistons lost that game, but I mean, it could have been an opportunity for the Pistons. You make the foul call there. He's got two free throws. He's a, you know, he's a like an upper 50% free throw shooter, where the numbers would say he makes more than one of every two. So, you know, but again, it was much more than that. And so disappointment there for Detroit. Look, for those that may not have heard, the pioneer, the legend, Charlie Neal, passed away earlier this week. And for those that don't know who Charlie Neal is, Charlie Neal, you talk about HBCUs and doing a lot for HBCUs, a lot of visibility. Okay, he was the one when Robert Johnson founded BET. He wanted to show HBCU games. He called upon, okay, Charlie Neal. And that's, you know, how we came to know Charlie Neal from more of a national perspective. And then, of course, I mean, before there was Ernie Johnson, in terms of the halftime show during the NBA games on TNT and Turner, There was Charlie Neal, you know, that was doing those, doing the halftime, right? A phenomenal career. As a matter of fact, I had a chance. And one thing that we're going to do today here on the program, going to replay part of a conversation that I had with Charlie back in 2022, in April of 2022. And in looking up, like I was looking, was kind of looking for that particular conversation, that interview that we did, and come to find out we had also had a conversation with Charlie, and I had forgotten about this all the way back in 2011, right? We had the Black History Month, the History Makers Past, Present, and Future, and we had a conversation with Charlie back in February of 2011. So I'm going to replay part of that conversation with Charlie Neal from 2022, and we did a bit of a tribute on BoxToRow.com for Charlie Neal. You can check that out. You can check out the conversation, as a matter of fact, from 2011 as well. But it's interesting because I remember him really from the Turner days, right? Like from the TNT days when he used to do some stuff. I don't know if it was Turner. He did some stuff for Turner and TNT. But some of the stuff I mainly remember is like the stuff

HTS as it was cold. He was doing some games, some MEAC games for them, I believe with Mark Gray, if I'm not mistaken. I don't remember 100%, but that's when I first met him. Then when I left A&T and went on to NC State and did some other things before founding Box to Row, it kind of lost contact with him. And then back in 2005, I would see him at various events, whether it was conference tournaments or whatever the case may be. But, I you know, and then, of course, I had that conversation in 2011. But I didn't really, like, I didn't really know Charlie Neal until 2022, or get to know Charlie Neal until 2022. When Travis Mitchell, who's the founder of the HBCU All-Star game, which is played during the Final Four weekend that Sunday, and I think the first year was actually 2022 was the first year he had had you know everything in place, and then COVID hit in 2020. But the first year of that game was 2022. As a matter of fact, the fifth year of that game was in Indianapolis during this past Final Four. But Travis Mitchell, former head coach, men's basketball coach at Tennessee State, head men's basketball coach at Fort Valley State, founded this tournament, and he called upon Charlie Neal and me to be the broadcasters for that game. So we broadcasted that game. It was in New Orleans in 2022 on Sirius XM. And the next year called upon us to broadcast the game in Houston. And so really in 2022 is when I really began to know Charlie Neal a lot better. Charlie Neal and I became friends, really. I mean, again, acquaintances, knowing each other, but different in terms of the time we spent in 2022 in New Orleans calling that game, and then the downtime associated with that. 2023 in Houston. As a matter of fact, great story. He and I, meaning Charlie and I, are just sitting in the hotel lobby. It was the Saturday before the game, just kind of hanging out a little bit. Maybe even, I think we may have even been watching the Final Four, getting ready to watch the Final Four, and this was in Houston. And all of a sudden, Jesse Jackson came in with a gentleman, brought Jesse Jackson in, sat at our table. So it was just really literally, it was the three of us, nobody else. I mean, there were other people around, but I don't know if people weren't paying attention or whatever the case may be. It was literally the three of us. And Charlie was talking, you know, as we know, we lost Jesse Jackson more recently here. And, he wasn't in the greatest of health. He may have been talking a little bit, but mostly Charlie was talking to him. And so it was something I'll never forget, because here are these two giants in Jesse Jackson and Charlie Neal interacting. And here it is, me just sitting there like really like watching this in awe, like, is this really happening type of deal? And so those, you know, that was one of the memories I had with Charlie. And then even after that, would interact with him, call him, text him, check in on him. He invited me, as a matter of fact, we're here in Raleigh, and I didn't even know that this was last year in 2025. Last year, as a matter of fact, when the MEAC Bowling Championships were taking place at a bowling alley here in Raleigh. Now, ordinarily, I wouldn't have gone. I wouldn't have even known about it. I mean, I just would not have. And he called me, said, hey, come on through, or text me, said, hey, why don't you come on through? I'm at the bowling alley. He was actually calling the event or the tournament for the championships for ESPNU, which he had done for a number of years, even when he wasn't doing the football for ESPNU. He was still doing some of the other sports, including bowling. So I came on through, and I knew, I knew about his preparation work, right? Like the work that he put in before he would broadcast any event. He would make sure that he was on top of everything. And I knew about that work ethic. But I got the chance to see it up close and personal, because he talked with every bowler from every team, every coach from every team, to make sure that he had an understanding of them, who they were, took his notes,
Because, I mean, bowling, you know, when you're calling bowling, that's mostly talk.

0: talking. It's not like, oh, you're, it's some kind of action and you're, you know, talking about, you know, what happened and how many yards they threw for field goals or anything like that. So you've got to be able to talk and you've got to be able to know who you're talking about so you can talk about like something about one of the players or something about the coach, etc. So his preparation work, and it made me realize when I, as I watched him, that boy, I really needed to step my preparation work up as well when I was, when I'm calling games. And last time I had communication with him, February 27th, CIAA Hall of Fame, and he was receiving an award, the Jimmy Jenkins Award, and he was unable to be there because he was sick. And Kermit Blunt accepted his award. I was texting him as this was going on, texted him the photo, and he texted me back, said he was doing okay, but he, you know, had a long way to go is what he said. So that was actually the last time I talked with him. So, boy, really feeling right now for everyone that knew Charlie Neal, the Neal family, et cetera. And so more about Charlie Neal on this program, including conversations or a conversation that we had with him just 4 years ago. We'll be back.
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0: Be the Austin Reeves that we know he can be. The guy can just simply play basketball. You want to bring him back as a supporting cast with Doncic. You can take some of that money that you would have given LeBron, because the other thing is, LeBron is not going to take less money. You're not going to win a championship with LeBron. There's a number of reasons why LeBron James should not return. One, because you've got to move on from him, because Doncic is your guy. Two, the money. And then three, the competition out west.
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0: reminisce, I reminisce.
1: Remembering Charlie Neal right here on Box to Row. We passed away earlier in the week and had a chance to catch up with him right here on Box to Row. This was back from April of 2022. Had a really, I thought, a really good conversation, and I learned a lot about the career, the history of one Charlie Neal.
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3: 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My whole career in television basically started in Washington, D.C. at the NBC station. And at the time, this was back in 1970, they were specifically looking for an African-American to join their sports team. Jim Simpson, Dan Daniels, and Maurice Siegel were the big names in sports in Washington, D.C. at that time. And Jim Simpson was big at NBC. He was the Brian Gumbel of NBC at the time, back in the 70s. So they were looking for an African-American, and they had a tryout. Myself, Kurt Flood, the baseball player, I don't know why I'm having a problem with the name. Ron Pinckney. Mm-hmm. Ron Pinckney was. We were the three that auditioned for the job. Fortunately, I got it, and that's why my TV career took off. I was doing sports locally in Washington, D.C. I was the weekend sports anchor at the NBC station, which is an owned and operated station in Washington. I went from there to Philadelphia to Channel 6, which is an ABC station there, and then from there to Detroit to CBS, and then from there to New York. So I was very fortunate, because most people, when you start out in this business, you start out in Lexington, Kentucky, in Auburn, Alabama. I mean, with Dowie, Alabama, you know, Podunk, Mississippi, you know, and then you work your way up to the different markets. But to start out in a major market like Washington, D.C., work in a major market like Philadelphia, a major market like Detroit, and a major market, the number one market in the country, New York City, I was very fortunate. And then during that time, BET was brought into fruition by Bob Johnson, and we had a meeting, and he told me that he was interested in putting together a black network which would feature black college sports, and asked me if I'd be interested. I didn't know Bob, and he didn't know me, really. Someone gave him my name, and we met, and I believed in what he wanted to do, because the only time you saw any black colleges being featured was maybe once or twice a year. ABC might do a game, and they would pick up maybe something with Grambling, because Eddie Robinson was big, like Dion is now today. Eddie Robinson was that person that garnered a lot of attention back in those days. And so you would see maybe one game a year, maybe two. So Bob Johnson changed that whole landscape by putting together BET and then us doing a game a week. And we did that. I did that for 23 years with him. You know, not only football, we did baseball. We did basketball, and we did a lot of features. We did the UNCF golf tournaments. We covered the All-Star game at the NBA All-Star games. We covered the World Series of Baseball, Super Bowls. You know, we were a presence at all of these events of magnitude. You know, that's when I first met Dion. He's between baseball and football. And we became pretty good friends back then, because he had decided he was not going to talk to any media because somebody misquoted him or something he didn't like. And he got into an altercation with one of the sportscasters. And he just was not talk. And he would talk to me. You know, he'd come out to batting practice, and, you know, everybody would be standing around. This was during the World Series. We were up in Toronto. And he wouldn't talk to any reporters. And he saw me. He said, "Hey, you want to interview me?" I said, "Yeah." He said, "Come on." You know, so it was one of those type things, you know. So I developed a good relationship with athletes over the years. And, Shaq, when he was at LSU, I remember him. And interviewing his dad at the NBA All-Star game, you know. So I've been very fortunate to be in a lot of places when things were happening. I did the first ever Goodwill Games. That was in Moscow in 1986. You know, that was after the United States had boycotted the Olympics. And we went to Russia, Ted Turner, and I went over there, did gymnastics and track and field, basketball. I mean, it was great. So,
2: man, no question about it. The one and only Charlie Neal joins us here on the program. And then before there was Ernie Johnson with respect to the NBA, there was Charlie Neal.
3: Yeah, I did the NBA show. We used to do Tuesday, Fridays. Every Tuesday and Friday, TNT. Well, back then it wasn't TNT, it was CBS. And I did the pregame halftime show, and I also did some NBA games play by play. That started in 1985, I believe it was, with me, with them. And like I said, it was enjoyable. I did that show every Tuesday and Friday from Atlanta, and then I did a Sunday night show with Nick Charles called The Core Sports Page. So I was back in, and I was still living in the Washington, D.C. area. So I was on the plane, you know, almost every day of the week going somewhere, because then on the weekends I would do a game for BET. And it got so bad when I wake up not knowing what city you'd wake up and try to figure out where am I supposed to go today, what am I supposed to do. But when it really got bad was when you wake up at home and try to call room service. So that was just, But it's all good. It's enjoyable. I wouldn't trade it for anything. But I'm very, like I said, I've been very fortunate. If I don't live another day, another minute, I've been able to experience some things and do some things some people can't even dream of.
2: No question about it. The one and only Charlie Neal joins us here on the program. It's interesting because in talking with you, like you know, when you were in Detroit, you were doing, a major college basketball. I remember you talked about doing a game with Dick Vitale. You were doing Lions games. You did the NBA. You were still doing BET. So you were doing what you wanted to do, no question. I mean, by the way, before the they should call you the original Fly Jock, by the way. Right? Like you were all over the place doing a bunch of different stuff, doing what you love to do. Do you feel as though were there some other things maybe that you wanted to do? Do you feel like you've gotten the true credit that you, in fact, deserve as a pioneer broadcaster?
3: I've never been one who looked for attention. And worried about what other people thought about what I should get, what I shouldn't get, or should I? Yeah, you always think, well, I would love to be the guy who does a Super Bowl. It didn't happen. Okay. But it's no big thing. Because like I said, there's only so many people who broadcast Super Bowl. It's only so many people that can do certain things. So I'm not upset that it doesn't happen. Sometimes you do get pigeonholed. When I came along with ESPN, they basically brought me in because that was when ESPNU began in 2005. And they basically were focusing on historically black colleges and universities because BET had stopped doing sports at that time. And they brought me in. And a lot of times when you see things, it says, as the voice of HBCUs and stuff like that. But I didn't just do black college games for ESPN. I did Southeastern Missouri State. I did Kent State. I did University of Buffalo. I did University of Akron. I mean, I did other games for them. I did Utah in basketball. I mean, I was not in a position where they did not allow me to do other things. My primary focus was because of my association with HBCUs. They felt that it was very important for that association to continue. And that was why a lot of times most of the stuff that I did was with HBCUs. But I'm grateful. I'm grateful that I had the opportunity. I'm grateful that I had the ability. And I'm grateful that somebody thought enough of me to say, hey, we need to bring him on to do this.
2: 50 plus years in the broadcast business, still going strong. He's the one and only Charlie Neal joins us here on Box to Row. Charlie, we could do this all day. I really appreciate the time. I really appreciate a lot of the history lessons that you gave me in our about, 36 hours in New Orleans that we spent together. Man, we look forward to talking with you real soon.
3: Anytime, Donald. Anytime, man. I appreciate you calling.
1: Again, that conversation was with Charlie Neal back in April of 2022. I hope you learned a lot from that conversation. And again, if you missed it, you can visit our website, boxtorow.com. All of the stuff that he was doing, you heard about the respect level, like a Deion Sanders wouldn't talk. I think he was talking about Tim Carver when he had that run-in with Tim Carver. And Deion, at the time, player, wasn't talking with anyone, would talk with Charlie Neal. You heard him mention he used to do play-by-play for the Lions, right, for other colleges, Utah, et cetera. And again, before Ernie Johnson and the crew, it was Charlie Neal that was doing the pregame, halftime, postgame for the NBA. So what a pioneer. You know, in the realm of, in particular, play-by-play, because if you look across the landscape of anything, I mean, you don't see a lot of black play-by-play, not as many as you should see. There's a lot of black play-by-play folks out there, and you don't see that as much as we should see. And so just in talking with them, I'm a play-by-play guy. It inspires me to go out and do more play-by-play, which is something that I'm trying to do now. And again, not just in HBCUs, but in sports, generally speaking. And so that is what Charlie Neal was, in fact, able to do. He did it well. He was a pioneer. He was a legend. And so he's going to be sorely, sorely missed. Again, Charlie Neal passing away earlier in the week. And so we honor him right here on Box to Row. Up next here on the program, actually still to come here on Box to Row, we're going to talk about the NFL schedule. Up next, we're going to talk about tips. Keep it locked.
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4: 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Let's talk about it.
2: Let's talk about it. I got to ask about this meteoric rise. You're 31. A lot of these folks you see in WWE, as you know, they come in and get their rise order in their later years. So just kind of talk about that. You're one of the rising superstars in WWE.
5: Man, first and first, man, God is good. I refer to myself as the anointed one because that's what it is. I mean, God bless with the opportunity to shine every single Friday night, Monday, Saturday, PLEs, Royal Rumble, Saudi Arabia. It don't matter. I mean, when you anointed for something and ordained to do something, that's just where you're supposed to be. So I'm grateful for that, and I take my job very seriously.
2: Michael B. Jordan, that MBJ is your time too, but I got to take it back. Two of my favorite shows, The Wire and Friday Night Lights, two of my favorites of all time. What comes to your mind when you think back to playing in those two TV series?
6: Where's Wallace is a big thing, man. I think Wallace was just like me. You know, he wasn't active. You know, I had a lot of big brothers on that set. A lot of, you know, influential men and women in my life that said, hey, yo, Mike, you keep this up, this could be a career. You can continue to do this. And I didn't have the confidence within myself. When you got, you know, Idris Elba, and you got, you know, J.D. Williams and Wendell Pierce and Larry Gilliard Jr. and Andre Royo, and you have all these guys, you know, Wood Harris, you know, telling me, you know, hey, you know, Mike, you got something. That was a pivotal place for me.
7: Patrick, right here. This being your fifth Super Bowl, what do you remember most about this whole process with respect to the first Super Bowl? And when I say the whole process, I mean the preparation, not only for the game, but the media and all of that, as opposed to now. How do you kind of compare that? Is it still kind of fun?
8: Yeah, it's still fun. I mean, every Super Bowl is its own experience. But I think more than anything, it's just preparing because you know the process. You know what it takes throughout the week, and that gives you more experience and more calm where you're not worried and you just continue continue to work to be the best version of yourself you can be and learn from your previous Super Bowls, and hopefully you can play even better in the game when you get out there on Sunday.
1: The one and only Kathy Griffin. So you're going to touch on this, something about this 23-year-old, you fell in love with a 23-year-old?
9: Don't you judge me. I'm a vital woman, and I'm sexy as hell. I can't help it. You know, I'm redhead.

0: laid. I want to get laid as much as the next guy. And
1: here's Stephen Curry, your progress from Davidson to now with Golden State.
2: Where I've come from in high school into a small D1 college at Davidson. It's a great story, and I'm just having fun, you know, living my dream and riding the ride.
3: That the voice of Chase Elliott, the third youngest driver to win the NASCAR Cup Series. How special is that for you?
4: To see kind of how our team has progressed and how I've progressed since then, to have an accolade like this now, it's changed a lot. I think we've gotten a lot better. I think I've gotten a lot better. I think we've become a very well-rounded race team, and we've improved in a lot of areas, which is not always easy to do.
3: Dave Roberts, manager of the L.A. Dodgers, to be person of color and be the manager of the Dodgers, what does that mean to you?
5: There's not many of us in baseball to do things the right way, to hopefully give other people of color opportunity. Hopefully it just paves the way. So I think that for me, I definitely look at it as responsibility, but something I'm willing to undertake.
3: Snoop Dogg is on the mic. Pay attention.
6: I appreciate the love that I get, and I appreciate the sport of hip-hop, and it's giving me back that same love in return, you know, for the amount of years that I've been doing it. I've always went into it with the same, you know, spirit of I make music for the people. I make it go for them, and I always make them a part of it. I never separated myself and tried to be a star. I've always wanted to be one of the people that you can look to as somebody that was, you know, like your uncle because of the way that I treat people, and I feel like my career is representative of that. That's why the longevity is there. That's why the love is there, and that's why I maintain the status of, you know, being relevant for so many years.
3: That is the voice of Kevin Durant.
7: Oh, yeah, well, I'm just, you know, trying to get better every single day. We've been through a lot as a team, and I enjoy playing with a great group of guys. So, you know, I'm just trying to enjoy every moment of it.
3: Kevin Hart, George is here.
8: Right now, I'm on cloud nine. This is the time where I'm in demand, so you make the best of it. You pick great projects, you get behind them, and you put them out. And the goal is to keep them coming. So that's making sure that you're in control of your destiny. And right now, I am.
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3: 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Follow us while you're there. Also, on my personal X account at DWare1, at DWare1. So Friday was the last, for the last 24 years, my wife and I have gotten up in the morning to make sure that children, our various children, have gotten off to school, okay, for the last 24 years. And on Friday, it was the last time that we'll have to get up early. And I'm not saying this is a good thing. I mean, I guess in a way it's good, but look, I'm an early person, generally speaking, anyway. But think about it. And those that have had multiple children over many years will understand. It was the last time I had to get up with a child to see them off to school. All right. So sort of melancholy, right? Like, won't have to do that anymore. And I'm not saying that that's a good thing per se. I mean, I can remember when we have four, and three of them were, it was 1 year. I can't remember the year now as we speak right now, but fifth grade, I think second grade and kindergarten, fifth grade, second grade, kindergarten. So that was the last year that the three of them that are the closest ones, our oldest one is 10 years older than the next oldest one, or 14 years older than the youngest one. But it was going to be the last time, we took a picture the first day of their last day in school together. It would be the last time ever that they would be at the same school, in this case, in elementary school. So I can remember that. And I tell you, man, got up with the last one for the very last time. Won't ever have to do that, at least with my own children in life. So, want to switch gears a little bit, and this is a topic that it sort of always comes up, especially when you're out eating or, you know, obviously at a restaurant or getting a ride share. So we were in Las Vegas last weekend, and, you know, you can expect that, you know, if you do a ride share, if you go to a restaurant, you're going to tip, right? That you're going to tip. But I got to tell you, it's a couple things that have taken the cake for me over the last couple of years in terms of tips. One was going back about 3 years ago now, when there was a sandwich shop. As a matter of fact, it was a sandwich shop. So we're in essence talking about fast food, that when you went to go pay your bill, it asked you, did you want to leave a tip? Blew my mind, right? Like, we're talking about fast food. I've never seen that before. You had the option or not to leave a tip. But the other one that really blew my mind happened again this past weekend in Las Vegas. We stayed at one of the nice hotels, nice resort, a hotel with the casino, the whole nine, right off of the strip. And, you know, we were getting ready to leave or to check out. And, man, I was thirsty. Like, I was really, really thirsty. Wanted a water. So I went to go pay for the water. Of course, the only thing you can use is your card. And the water, first of all, the water costs, and we're talking about maybe a 20-ounce bottle of water that costs $7.50. That was in of itself. But when you went to go pay, the first thing, if you want, the first question, if you will, it asked when you went to go use your card was, did you want to leave a tip? I'm paying for water at the convenience store at the hotel is asking me for a tip. Then on top of that, right, I'm paying $7.50 for a 20-ounce bottle of water. Absolutely crazy. Now, I'm not sure. You know, sometimes if you have like a hotel, they're, you know, they're on one system, maybe a payment system. So it asks, no matter whether you're, I don't know, checking in or if it's the bellhop or whatever, that they may ask for a tip. Generally speaking, I mean, you know, if you had people that provided a service for you, bellhop, you would pay cash. Of course, we're in more of a cashless society now, not totally, but more and more we're becoming more cashless. And by the way, before I even talk about tipping, what's the deal with these restaurants, mostly, not fast food restaurants, but like a lot of restaurants, maybe not the ones that are chain restaurants or national restaurants, but more of the independent restaurants. Why are you passing a service charge to use my card onto me? Don't pass that on to me. I'd rather you make the prices of the food higher, okay, to make up for me using my card, because it also, it really nowadays, it makes you want to use cash, and maybe that's what they want you to do. But don't pass. I mean, look, you're using the card reader, okay? Don't pass the savings on the amount that the card companies, because you know you're using their system, so that. Because this is the society that we live in. It's a cash. It's becoming more of a cashless. As a matter of fact, some countries you go to, all they use is cash. I mean, you're passing that service charge on to me, the service charge that the card company is charging you. Don't pass that on to me. What you do is you put it in the price of your food and then move on from there. I'm beginning to see this increasingly more and more. And for somebody like me, you know, I'm all about good food, right? But if restaurants are going to do that, I may stop going to said restaurant. Now, again, you don't see that a lot in national or chain restaurants. Okay, let me get that out the way. Back to the tips. I'm all about tipping when a service is provided for me. whether that's my server, and I'm at, you know, I'm there. I think, you know, it's one time, you know, years and years ago, it was like 15%. Then it went up to 18%, and now sort of the standard rate is 20%. Sometimes they'll make a suggestion, like on the bill, it'll say 18%. We've gotten away from 15%, so it's 18%, 20%, and then 22%, right? And generally, I mean, I leave 20% if the service is really, really good, I'll leave more. Let me give you an example. As we were waiting at the airport, and this is another pet peeve, right? Like the whole tipping. So I want to tip for service. So let me get back to this. I'll tip for service. If it's a service at a restaurant, if it's a ride share, I mean, I'm normally going to tip on a ride share. If somebody's providing a service for me, if I normally at the airport carry my own bags, I always have. But if I have to have someone to help me that provides that service, then I'm going to tip them, right? We were at the airport last week and had gone to a coffee shop, gotten some coffee, I'd gotten some hot chocolate. And, you know, when these bills come up, like you get these bills, a lot of times what is another pet peeve of mine is they're asking for a tip in advance. Like you haven't even provided the service and you're asking me for a tip. That irks me to no end. Right. Provide the service first, then let me decide whether or not I want to tip you, especially in a situation where a tip is not required. So I think to me, a coffee shop falls in this category. Yes. I mean, in a way, like most, you're providing a service. But I guess I'm of the mindset that while everybody's providing a service, right? But you generally never in the past have, nor has it been encouraged. And a coffee shop is not exactly fast food, but it's in that sort of vein. You're getting something quickly. You're not sitting down at a restaurant where they seat you and come and serve you. It's in that same vein. You normally don't tip in that instance. Well, I got to tell you, this coffee shop, the hot chocolate was so good. I mean, and this is a shop I go to, you know, a lot of times when I want to get hot chocolate, that I wanted to go back and tip the person. See, like, I'm going to tip you if you provide the service, right? Like these companies that are asking for tips before the service is even provided, like, please stop that. Okay. But again, getting back to giving tips to people who provide services. I'm all about that. I'm all about the 20% minimum. If the service is extra special, then I'm about that as well. And if the service isn't great, then you have the right to, I'm not saying not to tip, but you do have that right. And that's not something that I normally do, because people that are in this industry and provide a service like a server at a restaurant, et cetera, that is how they get paid. Like, they get paid generally less than minimum wage. And on top of that, those tips that they get, they have to split them maybe with the bus person or someone else, person at the bar, for instance, if you get a drink, etc. Right. So give me good service, I'm going to give you the standard. Give me phenomenal service, and I'm going to give you more. Give me bad service, I'm going to give you less if it's bad. And generally, I haven't had bad service. But part of the point being, tips in terms of companies asking for them, suggesting them. I guess it's not an ask, it's more of a suggesting. But I mean, sometimes it can put a person in a bad situation. And I say a bad situation, I guess really what I mean is that they're obligated to do it, right? Like if you're not in the mindset and you feel like an obligation, then you feel like you have to tip. There are people that are like that because they're just nice like that. I'm not one of those kinds of people that feel like I have to tip. Matter of fact, you may ask me for a tip if it's a service industry I don't think deserves a tip, then I'm just not going to give one, period. Right there in your face. You know, so we're in this sort of tipping society, if you will, and it's really gotten out of control. And what really got, sent it over the top for me that I wanted to raise this conversation is, again, at the hotel, I paid $7.50 for a water, and they asked me for a tip. Your thoughts on tipping? Hit me up at DWare1 and at Box to Row.
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11: It's Donald Ware from the press box to press row.
3: After dropping some nuggets over the last, I don't know, quite some time, as a matter of fact, in terms of various matchups, and I say nuggets, they've actually, the NFL actually dropped some of the actual matchups. The NFL released its full schedule on Thursday night. And I'm going to start here. As a season ticket holder for the Washington Commanders, we always anticipate the schedule. Like, we can't wait for the schedule to come out with, you know, my responsibilities as the play-by-play voice for A&T football. I've got to look around in terms of, okay, we have these matchups. We already know the matchups that A&T is going to have. And so now we're saying, okay, how do the Commanders look? Do we have to leave early on a Sunday morning after I've traveled from a game, let's say in Rhode Island, right? Do I have to come back home from Rhode Island and then Sunday morning leave Raleigh to go up to D.C., which is about a 4.5 hour drive or so? How does that look? So we're always in anticipation. And from that vantage point, really like the schedule, because there's only one time, I think A&T plays in New Jersey. But it's a noon game, so you get back to Greensboro probably 8-9 o'clock, and then so I'll have some time to sleep and then leave for the game in the morning. But in terms of the schedule overall for the Commanders, you know, one of the things that I like that people are not talking about the Commanders this year, not really, and I like that because I think the Commanders are going to sneak up on some teams. I try to be as objective as possible, and probably maybe in a lot of respects, as most people are with their various teams, subjective to the point on a quote-unquote negative side, if you will. So not a lot of people are talking about the Commanders, but you got to remember last year, Jaden Daniels was hurt for a majority of the season, and injuries played a big part in why the Commanders only won, I believe it was four or five games last year. It had a huge part. I normally don't say that, but it really, really did. So even within the division, like everybody's talking about, really, most people are talking about the Giants, right? Because you got Jackson Dart, you've got all of these weapons, and more so you've got John Harbaugh as the head coach. So everybody's talking about the Giants. A lot of people are still talking about the Cowboys, and rightfully so, because you're looking at a Cowboys team that offensively we already know. But again, if we go for the last 6 years, it's been good year, bad year, good year, bad year, good year, bad year for Dak Prescott. He's coming off of 2025. That was a really, really good year. And for whatever reason, the bad years over that stretch, some of them, all three of them really, I believe, were tied to injuries. So we'll have to, if you go by, we'll see, right? But if if you're looking at what that offense looks like on paper, looks really good. And by the way, they did a really good job, the Cowboys, in the draft, and not to mention some other pieces defensively. So I'm going to give the Cowboys some credit in terms of being good. And then we're talking about, of course, the Eagles as well, only 2 years removed from winning a Super Bowl. You look at Jalen Hurts. I mean, I think there are a lot of questions surrounding Jalen Hurts and his play over last year. And that's something that I don't, you know, I hadn't said before this season. I think there are some legitimate question marks surrounding Jalen Hurts. So we'll see, but it's still a talented team. You got to figure A.J. Brown's going to be moved, but, you know, they've added, and it's still a really good football team. So I'm going to give the Eagles their credit as well. But a lot of people aren't talking about the Commanders. But now, with respect to the Commanders, you're talking about opening the season. Like, I haven't been able to peruse every single schedule, but I wonder how many teams within a division open the season on the road against division opponents. The Commanders open the season on September 13th on the road at Philly, then the following week on the road at Dallas, right? Like, I know we've seen in the past the Commanders and Cowboys matchup has mostly been towards the latter part of the season, where the NFL said we're going to bump it up because it's not the same matchup. Like, you have a matchup like that, it's a rivalry, but it's not the same, and it hasn't been good as a rivalry for a really long time. So maybe that's one of the reasons. But anyway, to open the season on the road with two division games, boy, that is very, very tough for the Commanders. But in looking at the schedule, two Monday night games, a Thursday night game, a couple of Sunday night games. So you know that the league really likes what it sees in Jaden Daniels. And it's a couple of things. Because even when the Commanders were bad, and it wasn't that long ago, like last year, I don't really count last year, but let's go back to 2023 and before. Like, the Commanders were really, really bad. Still got more games than it probably should have gotten on national television, but I think a lot of that has to do because the Commanders, look, in Washington, D.C., it's all about the Commanders. Shout out to our affiliate in Washington, at the WHUR's HD3 station, as a matter of fact, that carries Box to Row. But in Washington, it's all about the Commanders. It's the Commanders and then everybody else. That's just how it goes. So you've got the passionate fan base in the eighth largest market, or the seventh largest market, that, and then you've got, you know, there's still a lot of Commanders fans in the South. Like, before the there may be as many Commanders fans in North Carolina, maybe, as there are Panthers fans, because before the Panthers were in North Carolina, it was about the Commanders. And really, in the South, there's still a good fan base of Commanders fans in the South. So that's probably why a lot of times you've seen, even when the Commanders did not deserve to be on national TV, were, because you're in the seventh largest market, and then you have a semi-national fan base. It's maybe not as national a fan base as perhaps the Cowboys or the Steelers or teams like that, but it is a national fan base. So, just from a fan perspective, talking about the Commanders. You know, in looking at over this schedule, they talk about sort of, revenge games, if you will. So, for instance, when the Giants play the Ravens, the NFL has some wiggle room, because you generally, I believe each division plays teams in two divisions each year, right? So you have sort of that dynamic. So then the NFL can play with the schedule a little bit, like the opening game is going to be a rematch of the Super Bowl, which that generally would not have been a game, because if you're looking at the Seahawks and the Patriots, this is not a year where the NFC West plays the AFC East, but you have that matchup to open the season because it's a Super Bowl rematch. And to a lot of degree, you look at the Giants and the Ravens. That's sort of a get-back game. Can John Harbaugh exact some revenge on the team that he was with for, 18 seasons, won a Super Bowl, and they fired him, right? Can he exact a little bit of revenge? You have sort of those storylines, right? One of the things, again, excuse me, and I talked about this, it really bothers me, right? Like, you know, I'm one, and there are a lot of people out there that can afford these streaming services, right? You can afford to have these streaming services. Well, you know, you've got a big time football game. This is the kind of stuff that I'm talking about, right? Like I talked extensively last month, maybe about a month ago now, about these the NFL in particular. But these sports teams, and we talked about, Duke's got a deal with Prime now for three games, or with Netflix, excuse me, for three games in the 26 and 27 season, right? But again, not everybody can afford to have streaming services, right? Some people can't afford to even have cable. So with the NFL and these sports leagues, you go NFL, NBA, you know, Major League Baseball, the National Hockey League, they all have games that air on network television. What does that mean when you talk about network television? What it means is you don't have to have cable or streaming services to watch games. All you have to have is the old antenna, which we used to call it. It's still an antenna, I guess, in a lot of respects now, but it's digital. It's digital, right? So all you have to have is the box. You can get a box or a digital antenna, whatever, for like $10. As long as you got to position this antenna the right way. It's not the same as when you had the old antennas and we had analog, and you could pick up, you know, like when I lived in the D.C. area, we could pick up, before we had cable and you had the antenna, you could pick up stations really well in Baltimore. Right. It's not the same anymore. It's digital. So, you know, like even where I am, you know, I have a hard time when I've used the digital television antenna to even pick up local stations. Sometimes it can be kind of hard depending upon where the tower or the signal of that station is. You've got on Christmas, you've got Packers and Bears. That's a big time matchup. It's on Netflix. Like, what are we doing? Like, that's the kind of stuff that I'm talking about in terms of, I mean, the schedule's great. You know, a lot of excitement. You got some really good matchups. No doubt about it. Promises to be another exciting NFL season. But Packers and Bears on Christmas and on Netflix? Really? I mean, I get it. Probably had to go that way because the NBA, while maybe not from a ratings perspective, still owns Christmas when you're talking about on network television, more specifically ABC. They may even move some to NBC. And then, of course, ESPN as well. Look, my time is about up. I thank you for yours. For more information on Box to Row, visit our website, boxtorow.com. 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
16: Well, I hope you had to catch your breath because we're going to play another game of baseball as the Crowley Eagles took care of business in game two by the count of 8-5. So here we go. All the marbles. One game to decide who moves on and who puts their uniforms up on Monday. First pitch, and that will be a strike 0-1. New umpire behind the plate, so no balls and one strike. Solis gets the sign from Ogilvy, and the 1-1. There's a foul down the first third base line, so it's 0-2. So top of the first, game three, no score. Crowley is the visitor. So no balls and two strikes to Solis, who, again, you have 120 pitches per series. Pitch on the way. And there is a little number towards second base. Solis will hurry. Bobbles the ball, and then Jones is safe. So an E1 right off the bat. So Jones at first. Here's Arriaga. So an error on Heights. They had two in the last game that cost them two runs. So runner at first. That was just a little number. Solis was getting ready to throw to first, and he dropped the ball. So here's Arriaga, top of the first. No score. Arriaga shows bunt. Throw to first, and Jones is back. No outs here in the first. Arriaga shows bunt. Pitch. And that ball is low, 1-0. So one ball and no strikes. Arriaga bunts inside, and it's 2-0. So two balls and no strikes. Solis on the hill for Heights. He finished game two. Back in 2018, Crowley had to do the same thing, win two to move on. Pitch on the way. And there is a nice bunt toward the third baseman. He'll wait, hot, throws to first, and there is one out. Runner goes to second. So Arriaga with a sacrifice bunt. Here's Boltinghouse, the center fielder. One out, runner at second. Nate in that last game, flat out, hit by pitch, singled and stole the base, singled again and walked. Crowley put up a five spot in that seventh inning to win 8-5. Now they've got a runner at second here. Crowley scored the first run of the game. One out here, bases loaded for Crowley. Pitch to Jay, on the way. Drive to right field, going back, to the wall, off the wall. Here comes one, here comes two. Crowley will tie the game at six. Runners will stop at second and third. And now the ball gets by, the third baseman throws there, the tag is safe, and Crowley leads. Oh my goodness. The ball goes all the way to right field. Three runs score, but Perilla gets tagged out at third, so there are two outs. So Jones scores, Arriaga scores, and Colt scores, two outs, and the bases are clear. Perilla tagged out at third. So it should be 7-6 Crowley with two outs in the fourth. Here is Morales. Well, that ball almost left the yard. So 7-6 Crowley up one here in the fourth inning. Here comes Morales, who has walked and struck out. So the base-clearing double scored. Perilla thought he could make it to three, but didn't. But Crowley leads 7-6. Pitch on the way. Strike 0-1. So no balls and one strike. Torres gets the sign and comes home. And there is a drive down the line, third baseline. Here comes one. And rounding first, going to second is Morales, and he will stop with an easy two-out double. And the Eagles keep it going, up 7-6. Here's Melendez, who got on via the error and singled and stole the base. And that's going to be all for Torres. Pitching change for Heights. We'll tell you who it is when we come back. So pitching changes. Orr comes in to pitch for Heights. Crowley has put three in this inning and now lead by the count of 7-6. And runner at second after Morales hit a double. So here is Melendez, who got on via the error, singled, and stole a base. Crowley up 7-6. Three runs in this inning. We may not be through till midnight. And this is game three. So here's Melendez. Runner at second, or pitching now for Heights. He'll work from the stretch. Pitch on the way. And that's a strike 0-1. So there are two outs here in the fourth. If you've just joined us, Crowley up 7-6. Seven runs, six hits, no errors for Crowley. 6-4-3 for Heights. One ball and no balls and one strike. Pitch on the way. Foul tip, 0-2. So no balls and two strikes. So no balls and two strikes to Melendez. Lopez would be next. Garcia will bat next. Stretch by Orr. Morales gets his lead at second. Crowley up one. Pitch. High. 1-2. So one ball and two strikes. Temperature, by the way, is 85 degrees, but the humidity is what's the problem. Pitch on the way by Orr. Swing and a miss, strike three, and the inning is over. But Crowley puts three on the board and takes the lead. 7-6 as we go to the bottom of the fourth. Bottom of the fourth we go. Your Eagles on top, 7-6. Yeah, as I said in the last inning, we're going to be here a while because everybody's running out of pitchers. So here is Lara to lead off. He grounded to third his first time up, and then Spires and then Orr, 9-1-2. Arriaga still on the mound for Crowley. So Lara 0-1 today. Winner gets Azel or Birdville in the second round. So here we go. Christian Arriaga still pitching. Colt moves back to shorts. Garcia stays at second. So Christian takes a deep breath. First pitch to Lara.

0: Christian from the windup delivers, and that's ball one and one. So one ball and one strike. Game three here. Game one went to Heights 9-1. Game two went to Crowley 8-5. Now we're playing game three. Pitch. And that's low, 2-1. So two balls and one strike. Which team has the most fresh arms? Pitch. Swing and a miss. Strike two. Nice pitch. So two balls and two strikes. Check the college scoreboard for you. Wake Forest leading Louisville 8-2. Texas over West Virginia 5-2. Pitch. Popped up high into the Fort Worth sky. Morales in front of the dugout will make the catch, and there's one out. Here is Spires, who has hit by a pitch, scored two runs, and singled. So one out here in the fourth. Crowley up 7-6. So one out here in the fourth. Here is Spires. Orr up next. Arriaga comes home. And that's a strike on a changeup. Boy, that was a very high changeup curve, and it's 0-1. My goodness. Boy, when it dropped, it dropped. So no balls in one strike and one out here in the fourth. Pitch on the way by Arriaga. And that's low, 1-1. One ball and one strike. So one ball and one strike to Spires. Orr would be next. Crowley up 7-6. Pitch on the way. And that's high, 2-1. So two balls and one strike. When Crowley comes up in the next inning, it will be Garcia, Green, and Colt. 7, 8, and 9. Two balls and one strike here to Spires. Pitch on the way. That's high, 3-1. Don't walk him. Every time he gets on base, he scores. Three balls and one strike. So three balls and one strike. Orr would be next. Garcia looking for his third strike out of the game. And that's strike two. Oops. Come back there, Mr. Spires. 3-2. Okay. That has happened in this series. Three balls and two strikes to Spires. Orr would be next. And then Montanez. 3-2 pitch on the way. Drive to right field. That's going to hook foul by about 2 feet. So we'll do it again. So three balls and two strikes to Spires. One out here in the fourth. Crowley up 7-6. Winner gets Azle or Birdville. Texas up 5-2 over West Virginia in the eighth. They're in Morgantown. So three balls and two strikes and one out. Crowd starting to thin because of the weather and the heat. So three balls and two strikes. One out here in the fourth. Pitch on the way. And that is a foul ball. Hit him, hit the bat, and then goes foul. So we do 3-2 again. So three balls and two strikes. One out here in the fourth. Crowley up 7-6. Crowley got their runs in the third and the fourth. Heights got theirs in the first and the third. Three balls and two strikes to Spires. Christian comes home. Popped up. Morales, two steps toward the bag. And makes the catch, and there's two outs. Here is Orr, who has grounded to the pitcher, hit by a pitch, and scored a run. We're in the fourth, halfway through the game. Crowley up 7-6.
1: Now batting number four, Orr.
0: Winner gets Azle or Birdville in the next round. Montanez would be next. Pitch by Arriaga. That's high ball one. So one ball and no strikes. Clouds have pretty much gone bye-bye here at Arlington Heights. So one ball and no strikes with two outs. Pitch. And that's low, 2-0. So two balls and no strikes. Two outs here in the fourth. Crowley up 7-6. Pitch on the way.

0: The strike at the letters, 2-1. So two balls and one strike. Two balls and one strike, two outs here in the fourth. Crowley up by one. Pitch on the way. There is a high chop toward Green at third. Long throw to first. Got him. And the inning. Oh, he called him safe. Oh-ho! Okay. Boy, that was close. Looked like he was safe from here, but the umpire said no at first. So that is a single. Here's Montanez, who is grounded or flat out to the first baseman and walked and scored a run. Number 23. Five hits in the game for Heights. As Green took a little too long. I thought he got him, but the umpire said no. So here is Montanez. Crowley up 7-6. Two outs here in the fourth. Got to shut Heights down right now. Pitch on the way. High ball one. So one ball and no strikes here in the fourth. So one ball and no strikes. Montanez stands in from the left side of the plate. Arriaga pitches. High 2-0. Boy, he can't seem to throw that first pitch strike.
1: I have 2-0.
0: So two balls and no strikes. Two outs here in the fourth. Crowley up 7-6. Heights with a runner at first. That's Orr with an infield single. So three balls and one strike. Two outs here in the fourth. Crowley up 7-6. Stretched by Arriaga. Orr leads from first. Pitch. Runner goes. Popped up. Lopez decides to catch it, and it goes into the batting cages. Lopez didn't even throw away his mask. So three balls, two strikes, two outs, Orr will be running with the pitch. 7-6, Crowley leads here in the fourth inning. Stretch by Arriaga. 3-2 pitch. Runner goes. Walked him. And runners now at first and second. So runners at first and second here in the fourth inning with two outs. Here is Smith, who has doubled and hit by a pitch and scored in the third inning. So runners now at first and second for Heights. Two outs. Hogan would be next. Arriaga needs an out right here to get out of this inning. Crowley up by one. Pitch by Christian, coming home. Change up, strike 0-1. So no balls and one strike. No balls and one strike here to Smith. Runners at first and second for Heights. Down 7-6 here in the fourth with two outs. Stretch by Arriaga. And the pitch. Low, 1-1. So one ball and one strike. Two outs here in the fourth. Crowley up 7-6. Stretch by the way in the pitch. Swing and a miss. Strike two. One ball and two strikes. So one ball and two strikes. Two outs here in the fourth. Stretch by Arriaga. Runners at first and second for Heights. Big pitch right here in the ball game. Popped up, reached for it. Garcia, second base, catches it, and the inning is over. So Crowley survives. We go to the fifth. Eagles 7, Heights 6. So top of the fifth we go. Crowley still holds on to a 7-6 lead. It'll be Garcia, Green, and Colt. 7-8-9 here for Crowley. Crowley, four runs in the third, three in the fourth. On six hits and no errors, Heights one run in the first, five in the third, on five hits and three errors. So here we go. So here is Garcia, who has walked his first time up. So on the hill for Heights will be Orr for his second inning of work. 7-6 Crowley, top of the fifth. Crowley won the second game 8-5. Pitch on the way. Strike 0-1. So no balls and one strike. No balls and one strike here to Garcia. Pitch on the way. Foul at the plate, 0-2. Green would be up next, who scored in that third inning on got on via the error and struck out. 7-6, Crowley leads here in the fifth. Orr works from the stretch. Pitch, low, 1-2. So one ball and two strikes and no outs. Crowley needs about, 10 more runs. Pitch on the way. Oh, way outside. 2-2. Two balls and two strikes. No outs here in the fifth. Crowley up by 7. Stretch by Orr. 2-2 pitch. Drive to left field. If it stays fair, that's trouble. Oh, foul ball. Oh, by 3 feet. Oh. So we come back at 2-2. Both teams using those corners to their advantage. Crowley sits some in the left corner. Heights has used the right field corner. Two balls and two strikes and no outs. Stretch by Orr. Pitch on the way to Garcia. And that hit him right on the foot. Ouch. All right, so runner at first. Here is Green, who got on via the error by the shortstop. One of the three errors Heights has done. Scored in the third and struck out in the fourth. So runner at first. So no outs here in the fifth. Crowley with a runner at first. Here's Green. Watch a bunt. Stretch by Orr. Throw to first. Runner is back. A lot of hit by pitches today in both game two and game three. Didn't have that many last night. Crowley up 7-6. No outs here in the fifth. Crowley, 7 runs on 6 hits. Pitch on the way. Bunt down the first base line. Beautiful bunt. Pitcher will get it. Throw to first and almost threw it away, but there is one out. The runner will go to second. So Green does his job. Here is Colt, who has walked, scored a run in the fourth, and grounded to third. Runner at second now for Crowley is Garcia. So runner at second now for Crowley. One out. Crowley up by 1. And Orr fakes a throw to second. Colt stands in. Base hit could give Crowley an 8-6 lead. Pitch. Little bouncing ball, high chopper. Boy, we've seen a lot of those today, too. Coach C with the field throws it back to the pitcher, and it's 0-1. Jones would be next, who has 2 singles. He's been on 3 times today. 2 singles, 2 runs scored, and an error. Colt stands in. Orr from the stretch. Pitch. Swing and a miss, or swing and a foul, and it's 0-2. So no balls and 2 strikes. Stretch by Orr. One out here in the fifth. 7-6 Crowley. Pitch to Colt. Coming home. Outside. Ball gets semi by the catcher, and it's 1-2. So one ball and 2 strikes. So one ball, 2 strikes. One out here in the fifth. Crowley up 7-6. Pitch to Colt. Colt drives it again toward that right field area, but foul, and we stay at 1-2. So one ball and 2 strikes. One out here in the fifth. Crowley up by 1. Colt stands in. Jones would be next. Orr from the stretch. Garcia at second. Pitch. Ripped down the first base line again. Swinging just a little late. So 1-2. One out here in the fifth. If you just joined us, Crowley up 7-6. They were down 1-0. Took the lead 4-1. Heights took the lead back 6-4. And Crowley now leads 7-6. Runner at second for the Eagles. Stretch by Orr. Colt stands in. Pitch on the way. And Orr delivers. And there is a foul ball again down the right field line. Oh, I think somebody of the ghost down there is moving that line so it goes foul all the time on both ends. So we'll do it again. One ball and 2 strikes and 1 out here in the fifth. Crowley 7, Heights 6. Winner gets Azel or Birdville. Stretch by Orr. Pitch. Colt popped up again. We got a battle going on. One ball and two strikes and one out. Crowley up 7-6. Texas leading West Virginia in the eighth, 5-2 in Morgantown. Bet it's a lot cooler there than it is here. Stretch by Orr. Pitch. High. 2-2. So two balls and two strikes. Orr gets the sign. This is a ninth pitch of the bat. Time called by Colt. Two balls and two strikes. One out. Runner at second for Crowley is Garcia, up 7-6. Stretch on the way in the pitch. Strike three on the corner and got him. And there are two outs as Colt got froze. Here is Jones. Two singles, two runs scored and got on via the error. Runner still at second here in the fifth. So runner at second with two outs here in the fifth. See if Jones can get his third hit of the game. If he does, it should score a run, depending. Pitch by Orr, outside 1-0. One ball and no strikes. Georgia beating Vanderbilt in SEC baseball 13-4. Texas now up in the bottom of the ninth over West Virginia 5-2. Pitch. And there is a swing and a foul tip, and it's 1-1. So one ball and one strike. When Heights comes up in the fifth, it'll be Hogan, Alvarez, and Burns. 5, 6, and 7. Crowley runner at second, two outs, up 7-6. If you are listening in the stands, please stay hydrated. Or from the stretch, pitch. Low, good block by the catcher. No advancement, though, and it's 2-1. So two balls and one strike. Two outs here in the fifth. Crowley up 7-6. Orr gets the sign. Jones stands in. Boy, a huge hole between third and short. Pitch on the way. And that's a strike, 2-2. Two balls and two strikes and two outs here in the fifth. Crowley 7, Heights 6. Crowley lost game one last night, 9-1 at Crowley. Won earlier today, 8-5, and now leading 7-6. Pitch on the way. Ball gets by the catcher, and runner's going to go to third, and he is safe. So Garcia goes to third on the wild pitch. Count is 3-2. So three balls and two strikes. So three balls and two strikes. Two outs here in the third. If you missed it earlier, the umpire got popped in the stomach with a foul ball, and he's not doing too well. He's bending over a little bit. So here we go. Three balls and two strikes and two outs. Garcia at third. Pitch to Jones. And there is a drive toward the right field line. Fair ball! Crowley leads 8-6. Jones rounded first. Going to second. He's going to try. No, you better not go to third, or I'll come out and get you. Ooh. Crowley leads 8-6. Garcia scores. Again, that right field corner has been an offensive weapon for both teams. Here's Arriaga. So here is Christian. He has singled, scored a run in the fourth, grounded out, and flied out. Crowley up 8-6 with two outs. And the trainer's all of a sudden getting busy on both benches trying to keep water, as the Gatorade buckets are being filled up as we speak. All right, here we go. Runner at second. Jones doubles and makes it 8-6. Seventh hit of the game for Crowley. Stretch by Orr. Pitch. Strike at the corner, 0-1. So no balls and one strike. If he gets on, Nate would be next. Stretch by Orr here in the fifth. Crowley up 8-6. Had an insurance run. Pitch on the way. Nice pitch for a strike, 0-2. No balls and two strikes to Arriaga. Crowley now up 8-6. Orr gets a stretch. Pitch on the way. Ball gets by the catcher. Runner's going to go to third, and he's safe again. So Jones goes to third on a wild pitch. Count is one ball and two strikes. Two outs here in the fifth. Crowley up 8-6. See what Arriaga can do. Again, he has singled and grounded out and flied out. But he has scored a run. Pitch. Inside. Almost hit him, and it's 2-2. So two balls and two strikes. And a foul ball at the plate will do it again. So two balls and two strikes. Two outs here in the fifth. Crowley with a runner at third now, up 8-6. Stretch by Orr. Pitch on the way. And that's high, 3-2. As Orr thought he was getting a strikeout and started, well, a lot of the Heights players do that. They walk toward the bench thinking it's a strike, but it's not. Three balls and two strikes and two outs. Arriaga stands in. Orr from the stretch. Crowley up 2. Pitch. Oh, base hit in the left field, baby. And it's 9-6. And Jones waltzes in and makes it 9-6. Eighth hit of the game for Crowley. And we'll have a pinch runner. This will be Arriaga for Arriaga. So Crowley up now 9-6 here in the fifth with two outs. Here is Boltinghouse, who has walked, flied out to left on a great catch by Hogan and grounded to third. Runner at first for Crowley. 9-6, a two spot in this inning. And we're still in the fifth. Stretch by Orr. Pitch. Popped up. Shallow center field. Shortstop backs up and makes the catch. But the Eagles add two more. They lead 9-6. We go to the bottom of the fifth for the Yellow Jackets.
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0: Bottom of the fifth we go. Crowley 9 and Arlington Heights 6. As we get ready to go, Arriaga back on the hill here in game 3. And leading off for Heights, here is Jacob Hogan, who has flied out to first and flied to left. As Jay Perilla made that catch, by the way, his mom is up here listening. She thought, I didn't want to be out there. I want up here listening, so we welcome her. Pitch on the way by Arriaga, outside 1-0. So one ball and no strikes. Bottom of the fifth, Crowley up 9-6. Pitch on the way. Popped up toward the Crowley dugout. Nope, and Green runs out of room, and it's 1-1. Guys, you don't stop till you get to the padding at the dugout. Ugh. They come up too short, two steps short. One ball and one strike and no outs. 9-6, Crowley up. Alvarez would be next. He tripled last time he was up. Pitch on the way. Oh, way outside. 2-1. That was ugly. So two balls and one strike. Heights is not going to swing at bad pitches. They're too disciplined. Two balls and one strike. Pitch on the way by Christian. Little number toward Christian at the pitcher. Throws to first. One out. So one out. So one out here in the fifth. Now we got Jay's dad in here. We're getting the whole family in here now. If they bring any more fan club members, I'm going to start charging. One out here in the fifth. Crowley up 9-6. Here's Alvarez, who has walked and tripled. Pitch. And that bounces in 1-0. It's hitting Little League. One ball and no strikes. Burns would be next. Crowley up by 3. Pitch on the way. There is a fly toward the concession stands and the batting cages, and it's 1-1 with one out. One ball and one strike. And Ozarka is making their money today here at Fort Worth with all the water being purchased. Pitch. And that's a nice curve for a strike. Boy, that had a nice hook on it, and it's one ball, two strikes. Arriaga, by the way, only has two strikeouts in the game. Need one right here. Burns would be next to us, hit into a double play and struck out one of the two strikeout victims. Arriaga comes home. And there is a rip, fair ball down the left field line. This will be at least a double. Rounding first, going to second is Alvarez. And let's see if he will stop there. He will with a one-out double. Sixth hit of the game for Heights. Here comes Burns, who has hit into a double play and struck out.
3: Number 15, Stinson, Burns.
0: And then Torres would be next. Or I should say, well, let's see, they'll have a pinch hitter because they pulled Torres for Orr. Stretch by Arriaga. Need an out here. One out. Crowley up three. Strike 0-1. So no balls and one strike. Four runs in the third. Three in the fourth. Two in the fifth for Crowley. Heights one in the first. Five in the third. And that's been it. 9-6 Eagles. Pitch on the way by Arriaga. Inside 1-1. One ball and one strike. One out here in the fifth. Crowley, 9. Heights, 6. Winner plays Azle or Birdville. Arriaga's pitch. Outside. Just missed. 2-1. So two balls and one strike. Two balls and one strike. Crowley up by 3. Alvarez has tripled and doubled today. Halfway through the cycle. Pitch. And that's 3-1. Arriaga's trying to paint the corner and it's not working. Let your defense work for you. Three balls and one strike with one out. Arriaga from the stretch. Alvarez at second gets his lead after a double. Pitch on the way. Strike 2. And once again, Heights thought he was going to first, and the umpire calls him back. Three balls and two strikes and one out. The pitcher spot is next. Let's see who they bring in to hit. Three balls and two strikes. Pitch on the way. That's a way walk. Way high and tight. So batting now will be Lax. So runners at first and second with one out. So here is Lax. So runners at first and second. Crowley up 3. So Lax batting for the Heights here in the 6th. Pitches a strike at the knees 0-1. Lax played left field in the last game, but not playing in this game. So no balls and one strike. Double play will end the inning here in the 5th. Pitch. Swing and a missed strike 2. Big swing. No balls. 2 strikes. 1 out. Runners at first and second. Crowley up 3. Heights has hit into one double play already. Comes home. Got him. Oh, what a pitch. Beautiful curveball. And there are 2 outs. 3rd strikeout for Arriaga here in the 5th. Here is Laura, who has grounded out and flied out. He's 0 for 2. We're in the 5th. Time called by Heights. So Crowley up 9-6 here in the 5th with 2 outs. Crowley, 9 runs, 8 hits, no errors. Heights, 6 runs, 6 hits, and 3 errors. And 2 of the errors cost him runs. So here is Laura, the third baseman. 2 outs in the 5th. Runners at first and second for Heights. Down 3. Arriaga will work from the stretch. And some shade coming over the field finally. Pitch on the way. That's low, ball 1. So 1 ball and no strikes. So 1 ball, no strikes. 2 outs here in the 5th. Crowley up 9-6. Spires would be next. Pitch on the way. Strike at the corner, 1-1. Good pitch. So 1 ball and 1 strikes. Oklahoma beating TCU in baseball 6-0. Texas whipping West Virginia 5-2 in the ninth. That should be a final. And here's the pitch, and that's a ball, and it's 2-1. So 2 balls and 1 strike. K-State up over Kansas 1-0. Texas beat West Virginia 5-2 in Morgantown. 2 balls and 1 strike. Pitch on the way. High, 3-1. Don't walk him down. Don't load the bases for Spires. 3 balls, 1 strike. 2 outs. Stretch by Arriaga. 2 outs here in the 5th. Crowley up 3. And there is a drive to center field, and that'll drop for a base hit. They're going to send the runner home. Ball is bobbled by the center fielder, but a run will score to make it 9-7. As Alvarez scores, Burns stops at second, and Lara at first with a single. Here is Spires, who has hit by a pitch, singled, flied out to first base, and scored two runs. Seventh hit of the game for Heights. So here is Spires. Two outs, runners at first and second for Heights, 9-7. So here is Arriaga. Runners at first and second with two outs. Pitch, high ball one. Heights, one run in the first, five in the third, one here in the fifth. Crowley, four runs in the third, three in the fourth, two in the fifth, and Lee 9-7. Pitch on the way. And that's high, 2-0. No activity in the Crowley bullpen. And Melendez is going to go out and talk to the pitcher. Or singled his last time up. Crowley 9, Heights 7, game 3, best of 3. Each team with a victory. Two outs here in the fifth. Arriaga gets the sign from Melendez. Pitch. Low, 2-1, or 3-1. So three balls and no strikes. So 3-0 to Spires. Pitch on the way. There's one. 3-1. So three balls and one strike. Winner gets Azle or Birdville in the next round. Probably be a three-game series. Don't know if they'll play home, home, and neutral or three neutral for either team. Pitch by Christian. Strike two. And Spires goes down to first and has to come back and throws his bat away. That's happened a lot today. So three balls and two strikes. Spires walks back gingerly to the plate, very upset. Three balls and two strikes and two outs. Runners will be going. Or up next. Two outs. Stretched by Arriaga. Needs a K right here. Runners go. Got him! Oh, what a pitch! And it's 9-7 as Melendez spikes the baseball. We go to the sixth. Eagles still up two. Top of the sixth in a very hot, muggy day here in Arlington or in Fort Worth at Arlington Heights High School. Crowley 9 and Heights 7. And Jay Perilla is up. He has struck out, walked and scored a run, and then was out on a double trying to go to three. His parents are in here, so I have to be real careful what I say, because if he messes up, they're going to hear it from me. Stretch by Orr. Pitch. Outside 1-0. His parents said he's got a lot of offers, just none in Texas. One in Kentucky, one in New York or Maine. The only good thing is it'd be cooler up there. 1-0 pitch to Jay. High, 2-0. Two balls and no strikes. One of the leading hitters in the Dallas-Fort Worth area. Jay can't stroke it, and we've seen him do it. Two balls and no strikes. Orr in the top of the sixth comes home. And there is a foul, and it's 2-1. Jay has really worked on his batting this year. Two balls and one strike. Morales and then Melendez would be next. Crowley holds a two-run lead here in the sixth. Stretch by Orr. Pitch. Low, 3-1. So three balls and one strike. Morales, who has walked, doubled, and struck out, is up next. Crowley up by two. Pitch on the way. Jay, little hopper toward first, and going to have to shell it to the first baseman, and he does, and there's one out. Here's Morales. Struck out, walked, and doubled. Good play there by the first baseman, Smith. Shoveled it over to Orr, and there's one out. So here's Morales. Melendez would be up next. Crowley, 9. Heights, 7. One out in the sixth. Wind's blowing, but not enough to cool anybody down. First pitch is a ball, 1-0. Winner of this gets Azle or Birdville in the next round. Stretch by Orr, and a pitch. Strike on the inside corner, 1-1. So one ball and one strike. See if we can get you an Azle score. Here's a pitch at the knee, strike two. One ball and two strikes. Cleburne beat Highland Park 6-1. And Cleburne, a by-district champion, they move on. Here is a pitch down the third baseline. No, great play by the third baseman. Long throw to first, and there is two outs. Nice play there by the third baseman. Lara stretched and got it, and there are two outs. Birdville still leading Azle 2-0 in game three. So Birdville won game two. So I'll get you that score here in just a minute. Here is Melendez. Pitch on the way. Pop fly, right field, easy play. And it is. So we go to the bottom of the sixth. We'll keep it here and give you some scores. Crowley up by the count of 9-7. First time Crowley's gone 1-2-3 in the ballgame. So let's get you some scores here while we can. Cleburne beat Highland Park, so they are moving on to the next round. And let's see here. Burleson Centennial will play tonight. Alito beat Denton 9-4, and they'll move on. Birdville beat Azle 4-1 in game one. So they're going to a game three, as we said. So there you go. So Birdville and Azle are game three, and just like we are. So we are in the bottom of the sixth. Crowley up by the count of 9-7. It will be Orr, Montanez, and Smith, 2, 3, and 4 for Heights, as they have six outs to play with. As Arriaga finishing his warm-up tosses here in the sixth. And now Green's going into the dugout for some reason. We need a third baseman. As Arriaga getting ready to finish his warm-up tosses. Oh, Green needed to wipe his hands so his hands wouldn't be sweaty. So we're in the bottom of the sixth, 9-7, Crowley up. Crowley, 4 runs in the third, 3 in the 4th, 2 in the 5th. Heights, 1 run in the first, 5 in the 3rd, and 1 in the 5th. So Arriaga still just throwing as we're waiting for something. Let's go that Birdville score one more time. Hang on just a minute. Let's see. Hang on. Birdville won game two, we know of. And I'll get that one in just a minute. I think it was 4-1 in game two. Okay, at the end of game two and game three, Birdville up 2-0.
3: Batting number 4, Aiden. 4.
0: In game one, it was Birdville 4-1 over Azle. So Birdville is playing game three, as we said, just like we are. Here is Orr. Pitch. Strike 0-1. Montanez would be next. Orr is grounded to the pitcher, hit by a pitch and scored a run and singled. Arriaga out for another inning of work here in the sixth. No balls and 1 strike. And I have no idea what Arriaga is waiting on. Okay, now we're ready. No balls and 1 strike. Pitch on the way to Orr as he goes into his windup. And the 0-1. Low 1-1. So 1 ball and 1 strike. Montanez and Smith, 2, 3, and 4 here for Heights. 9-7, Crowley up. Pitch on the way. And that's low 2-1. So 2 balls and 1 strike. So Azle won last night 2-1. Birdville won earlier 4-1 and are leading in game three 2-0. Pitch on the way. Inside 3-1. 3 balls and 1 strike. Crowley up by 2 here in the sixth. Three balls and 1 strike and 1 out. Or no outs. Pitch on the way. Walking. Another walk. Here's Montanez, who is grounded to the first baseman, walked and scored a run, and walked. So he's walked twice.
3: Number 23, Aaron Montanez.
0: So infield and double play depth with no outs here in the sixth. Crowley up by 2. No activity in the Crowley bullpen. Be interesting to see if he brings back somebody. Stretch by Arriaga. Pitch. Strike 0-1 down the middle. Right down Main Street. So no balls and 1 strike. Crowley has gotten a double play in this game. They also got one in game two, which has killed 2 big rallies by Heights. No balls and 1 strike. Pitch. Bounding ball foul down the first base side, and it's quickly 0-2. So no balls and 2 strikes as Orr returns to first. after a five-pitch walk. So if you play Burville, you could play one at Crowley or at Heights and then the other at Burville and then a neutral site, or all three games at a neutral site. No balls and two strikes to Montanez. Pitch. And a grounder to first. Easy play, and there's one out. Runner goes to second. Not considered a sacrifice. Here is Smith, who has doubled, hit by a pitch, flied out to second, and scored a run. One out, runner at second. Crowley up two. Hogan would be next. So one out here in the sixth. Pitch on the way from Arriaga. Check swing. Did he go around? Yes, he did. Strike one. So no balls and one strike. Arriaga from the stretch. 0-1 pitch to Smith. Coming home. Popped up. Golfed it. Into center field. And there's two outs. That was a nice golf shot. Here is Hogan, who is 0-3 with two outs in the sixth. Crowley 9, Heights 7. If Hogan gets on, Alvarez will be next. So two outs with a runner at second for Heights. Down two. Arriaga gets the sign. Stretch. And the pitch. Whoa, way upstairs, 1-0. Good block there by Melendez. That was almost a wild pitch. We had too many of those today. One ball and no strikes. Pitch on the way. There is a base hit into right field. Runners will stop at first and third. As Orr goes to third, Hogan to first, his first single of the game, or first hit of the game. So runners at the corners with two outs. Each team with eight hits. Crowley up 9-7. So here is Alvarez, who has tripled, walked, and doubled, and scored two runs. So runners at the corners here. 9-7, Crowley up. Need to get this guy out. Shut this rally down. Pitch. High ball one. In softball, Kansas over Iowa State 3-2. Oklahoma State upsetting Oklahoma 2-0. That's early in the second inning. Baylor 17, Texas 3. Pitch on the way. Outside, 2-0. So two balls and no strikes. Two outs here in the sixth. Crowley up 9-7. Alvarez stands in. Pitch on the way from Arriaga. Strike on the corner, 2-1. So two balls and one strike. Runners at the corners for Heights. Orr at third. Hogan at first. On a walk and a single. Stretch by Arriaga. Pitch on the way. And that's a strike at the knees on a nice curve, 2-2. That's his bread and butter pitch. So two balls and two strike to Alvarez. Burns would be next, who was hit into a double play, struck out, and walked. Arriaga from the stretch. Big pitch here in the ball game. Two balls and two strikes. Coming home. Little high, counts full. So runners will be going. So three balls and two strikes. Both coaches pacing in their respective areas. So three balls and two strikes with two outs. Big pitch here in the ball game. You walk him, you load the bases. And Arriaga steps off the rubber. Three balls and two strikes to Alvarez. Two outs, runners at first and third. Hogan will be going on the pitch. Arriaga comes home, runner goes. Foul at the plate, we'll do it again. That was a protective swing. So three balls and two strikes, two outs here in the sixth. Crowley 9, Heights 7, but has runners at the corners. See what Arriaga throws here. He may throw that big curveball again. Here it comes. Pitch. Got him. Yes, sir. He threw the curve and it worked. And Arriaga comes up clutch again. We head to the seventh. Crowley up by two. Top of the seventh we go. Crowley 9, Arlington Heights 7. It'll be Garcia, Green, and Colt 7, 8, and 9. But big, big strikeouts in the last two innings by Arriaga has kept it at 9-7. Here is Garcia, who was hit by a pitch and scored a run in the fifth. Heights down to their last three outs. Don't give the umpire water. Well, the breeze starts to pick up a little bit. That'll make everybody feel better, I hope. All right, here we go. Here is Garcia. Top of the seventh, Crowley 9, Heights 7. Winner will probably get Birdville. They're leading Azle 2-0 in their game. And Orr back on the hill. Pitch, high ball one. 49th pitch by Orr. So he'll probably finish the game. Four runs in the second, three in the fourth, two in the fifth for Crowley. Heights one in the first, pitch on the way, outside 2-0, five in the third and one in the fifth. So ball two, two balls and no strikes. Pitch by Orr, coming home. Swing and a missed strike one. So two balls and one strike. No outs here in the seventh, Crowley up 9-7. See if Garcia could punch one here, pitch. Nope, strike two, swing and a miss. So two balls and two strikes. Orr, by the way, has not had a strikeout since the fifth inning. So if Crowley wins, they will put the bi-district championship in the trophy case and get ready for the next round. Here is a grounder to second. Over to first, and there's one out. That is 1, 2, 3, 4, 5, 6 retired in a row by Orr. Here is Green, Got on via the error in the third, struck out in the fourth, grounded to the pitcher, sacrifice bunt in the fifth. One out here in the seventh. Crowley 9, Height 7. Wonder if McHugh will come in and relieve, will be in relief for the last inning. Pitch on the way. And there is a drive to center field. That will drop for a base hit. And it's going to the wall. Rounding first and going to second is Green. Green will try for three. Here comes the throw. Get down. Get down. He is safe with a triple. What a hit by Green. As the center fielder Spires tried to make the catch. And it got by him and goes all the way to the wall. Here is Colt, who has grounded out, walked, scored a run, and struck out. One out here in the seventh. Crowley up 9-7. And Jay's mom smiled on that swing. Here is Colt. Tristan Jones will be next. One out here in the seventh. Crowley up 9-7. Need an insurance run right here. Stretch by Orr. Infield comes in. Pitch. Foul down the third base side, 0-1. So no balls and one strike. Boy, you could see the speed right there of Green. And Colt's not slow either. 0-1 pitch. Colt, did he go around? They want to appeal? No. 1-1. One ball and one strike. Crowley 9, Height 7th. We're in the 7th inning. Crowley with 9 hits in the game after that triple by Jackson Green. Pitch on the way. Whoa, that almost hit him. 2-1. Two balls and one strike. Runner at third for Crowley. Orr gets the sign and comes home. There is great catch by the first baseman on the line drive, and there's two outs. So here is Tristan Jones. What a game he has had. Two singles, a double, 3 runs scored, and got on via the error. And a great game in right field, too, except for when they go in the corner. But again, both offenses have used those corners very well today. Two outs here in the seventh. Crowley up by 2. Pitch on the way. Strike at the knees, 0-1. When we go to the seventh, it'll be Burns. We'll lead off. Drive to left center field. Could drop for a base. Here it does. Crowley will score a run and make it 10. A little Texas leaguer. And Jones, what a game he is having. 4-for-4 at the plate and drives in an RBI. Crowley now up 10-7. And here is Arriaga, who has singled twice and grounded out twice. Runner at first. Crowley now 10 runs on 10 hits. Just a little flare over the shortstop. It worked. Pitch on the way. And there's a drive high into the Fort Worth sky. And it'll be the center fielder calling and making the catch. But Crowley gets an insurance run 3 outs away from a bi-district championship. Here we go. Bottom of the seventh. Your Eagles 3 outs away from a bi-district championship. Here is Stinson Burns, who has hit into a double play, struck out, and walked. Arriaga back on the hill. Crowley 10, Height 7. 10 runs, 10 hits, no errors. 7 runs, 8 hits, 3 errors for Heights. 2 of those errors hurt him. Here we go. Arriaga comes home. Low ball 1. So the winner of this game will get either Azle or Birdville. They're in their game 3, and Birdville leads Azle 2-0. Last score we had. Pitch. And that's low, 2-0. So 2 balls and no strikes. You would like to go 1-2-3 here and not get to Spires or Orr. They're too dangerous. 2 balls and no strikes. No outs here in the seventh. Crowley up 3. Pitch. 3-0. Come on, Arriaga. Settle down. Stop looking at the scoreboard. Throw strikes. And now Jackson's Green going to go talk to him and say, settle down, big guy. We're here for you. So 3 balls and no strikes to Burns. Lax would be up. So 3 balls and no strikes. Pitch on the way by Arriaga. Coming home. Walking. Man, did not need that. All right. Here comes Lax, who struck out his first time up back in the fifth. No outs. Runner at first for Heights. Down 3 here in the seventh. And then you'll have Lara. So runner at first. 4 Heights. 10-7. Crowley up. So no balls and one strike. No outs here in the seventh. Crowley 10, Height 7 in a wild game. Wild 2 games. Pitch on the way. There is a base hit into right field. Runners will stop at first and second. Jones gets it up quickly. And Height's trying to make a little rally here. Here is Laura, who has singled, flied out to third, and grounded out. And timeout called by Crowley. We'll take a quick break. As Coach Allen wants to talk to his pitcher, Crowley up by three. Heights has runners at first and second. So Coach Allen goes out and talks to his pitcher and says, all right, now, let's go. No outs here in the seventh. Runners at first and second for Heights. A walk and a single. Here is Laura. Heights down three. Three to tie, four to wins it. Stretch by Arriaga. Pitch. Swinging and a foul tip. Strike one. So no balls and one strike. Spires would be next. Stretch by Arriaga. Runners at first and second. Burns at second. Lacks at first. Bunt attempt. And that's a strike as he missed the bunt. 0-2. So no balls and two strikes. No outs here in the seventh. Crowley up three. No balls and two strikes. Arriaga set. Pitch on the way. Got him! And there's one out. Great swing and a miss. Here comes Spire, who has struck out, flied to first, singled and scored two runs. One out. Double play will end this thing. So here is Spires. Runners at first and second with one out. Big strike out there by Arriaga. Orr would be next. Crowley 10, Heights 7. Two outs away from a trophy. Arriaga will stretch. Runners are not being held on. Pitch. Strike 0-1. So no balls and one strike. Crowley fans starting to get a little excited to our left, including Jay's mom and dad here in the booth. No balls and one strike. Arriaga gets the stretch. Looks back towards second. 0-1 pitch. Swing and a miss. Strike two. No balls and two strikes here in the seventh with one out. Crowley up three. Arriaga trying to shut him down right here. Orr would be next. Stretch. Pitch. Just a bit high, and it's 1-2. Crowley fans were about to explode, and they may do it anyway. One ball and two strikes. Spires got lucky on that one. That was a good pitch. So we'll try it again. 1-2. Arriaga comes home. Little high, 2-2. Tried the same pitch, but it got away from him. So two balls and two strikes with one out. One out here in the seventh. Crowley, 10. Heights, 7. Heights, runners at first and second. Arriaga, two balls and two strikes. Pitch. Popped up. Foul ball toward the concession area, and we'll do it again. Stretch by Arriaga. Pitch to Spire. And there is a line drive to the shortstop. Touch second. It's over. Crowley wins. Crowley wins by district champion. Line drive to Colt. Touches second. And the game and the series is over. Final score, Eagles 10 and Arlington Heights 7 as Colt saves the day for the Eagles.
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7: And welcome to another edition of the Locker Room Readout. I am your host, Sapphire, with Coach Eddie Scott. Eddie Scott is back in the house after vacation, y'all. Oh my gosh. We so missed you. Okay. All right, so catch us up, Eddie. You know what we do here. Catch us up. We haven't talked to you in a couple weeks. Give us and myself, the people, all of what has been happening in Coach Eddie's life.
8: So, in the world of Eddie, I have had an amazing week. I went out of town, as everybody know, man. You know, I want to enjoy my time out of town. So, went down to Florida, enjoyed the sun. It was nice down there. I almost didn't come back, everybody. I almost stayed a little longer. No, but It was my young lady's birthday weekend, so we did birthday, Mother's Day kind of ordeal. Wind up going to Sandbox VR.
7: Interesting.
8: Yeah, so it was fun as ever. Like, you know, I'm big on the game, and so that was something that she wanted to do, and we did it. And I mean, I am great at this stuff, so I really kick butt. So anybody want to challenge me, feel free. Set up the date, set up the time. I will meet you there, and I will beat you in VR shooting anytime. Now, on top of that, we went to see the new Mortal Kombat Awesome sauce. Awesome sauce. Loved the movie. It was freaking great. I had such a good time watching this movie. So if you haven't seen it, I would not spoil it for you guys, but I will say go see it. It's a must. It was a ball. Listen, this weekend was, beaches was great. I went to the beach, enjoyed my little time on the beach, you know, get my little suntan and all, looking good. And then I came back to some flag football Sunday with the boys. And they're not my team. I don't coach this team. It's a Muni League team. But they looked great. Little things they can work on. I talked to the coaches about it, making their little kids a little better. But other than that, weekend, oh, for all you people who don't know, I had a song made for my girl for her birthday, and it was dope. I think it was A1. And then I found out, kind of crushed my heart, because I paid for this song. And then somebody told me, hey, you know you can do it on AI now. I said, what?
7: It's the thought that counts, though. Do you have the song to share with us a little bit of it?
8: I don't know if I can share it on here, but look, I will send it to you though, Sapphire, that you hear a little bit of it, and you tell me what you think of it, because I thought it was dope. She loved it. I got two versions of it. I got a pop version of it, and I got a R&B version of it.
7: So all right, and just to clarify for people, when you say for your girl, because you know I get emotional when you talk about her, but just share with our wonderful listeners your first love, honey. This is a story that needs to be made into a movie, but please share.
8: So everybody, I had been with my woman since high school, as we all know.
7: Mm-hmm.
8: Started as high school sweethearts. And we went to through high school all the way to college, middle school. I mean, you know, we did it all, man. Marriage, kids, the blue story, blue color.
7: No, but it's okay because, you know, in this crazy world, okay, and you got to make sure you keep me from going down this entire plank. No one knows seemingly what normal is anymore. Like, men can be loyal and loving and gentle and partners and fathers and committed. I mean, and on and on and on. We just don't hear enough about this. So, you know, I love your life.
8: So, I agree with that. But it takes a lot of work.
7: Of course it does.
8: We had our ups and downs, you know.
7: Yes.
8: But what I realize is, and I tell everybody, are you willing to put the work in? Are you willing to understand that, hey, today I may not be able to give you 100%. I only got 50%. Can you bring the other 50%? I may not be able to give you 80% today. I only got 20. And today you only got 20. So let's figure out how we can bring that other, figure out where we can find that other 60% to make our relationship thrive. And I think a lot of us miss that in relationships. I think we think everything's supposed to be raspberries and blue and cotton candy, and sometimes you have those hard days, and when those hard days come, it's how you guys gonna work as a team, because that's a partnership overcoming them hard days. So I think once we figure that out, it was good. Like, I think we got to that point. It took us a little minute, but once we finally got there, we were, you know. And you also gotta be a good leader, young man, old man, remember, you have to be a good leader of the household. You have to be God-fearing. You know what I'm saying? It goes God first, then you. So then, you know, you got to lead the family the right way. Once you do that, everything else is a piece of cake.
7: I love it. Well said. And, you know, as I'm listening to you, and you don't always got to bring it back, always got to bring it back. Is it the scheme or the player?
8: In this situation, it's both. In this situation, it's both. It's
7: okay.
8: The and it's the player.
7: All right, Coach Eddie.
8: So
7: I love it.
8: You got to be able to have a good scheme in your relationship, because everything that works for me and mine don't work for yours.
7: Mm-hmm. True,
8: you know
7: that.
8: What I'm saying? So you got to be able to call your own plays that works for you. You know, like, for example, like certain things in my household that we do in our household may not work for y'all. I know, because I have a busy schedule. So weekends, I'm making sure that's to the family, you know. So because I know Monday through Friday, even some Saturday mornings, I'm not around really much. I'm working and coaching and, you know,

0: learned football because of me. He had no idea what it was.
1: It's a great thing, but it's a great thing. But I mean,
0: she gets it and understands. So I can, and she tells me sometimes, hey, why did y'all run this in this play when you could have ran that? It gets to that point, and I love it.
1: Sounds like you have the perfect match. And as well, I do on this show with you. Okay, Coach E, perfect match. Perfect match.
0: We're doing it, girl.
1: So let's jump in. So much has happened since the last time we saw you. And of course, we're going to jump into the Cavaliers. I'm repping one of my newer Cavaliers hats.
0: I love that hat.
1: Appreciate you. But before we go there, you know, the WNBA season kicked off as well. Have you had any time to watch any games? Because I know I haven't.
0: So I've been really like not really dove into the games. I've been watching more highlights than games. But this season so far from the little spots and clips I've been watching has been kind of good, man. You guys got some players. You guys got some players in the NBA now that be like WNBA that you be like, "Wow. Wow, you got Magic. She's down there doing her thing." Dishing the ball off, can lay up, can shoot from any spot of the court at any time. Listen, I see why they call her Magic now, because my goodness, was she a delight to see. Like, so far this whole like week that I've been watching it, it's been almost all her highlights.
1: And just clarify for our listeners who you are referring to.
0: So, hold on a second. I'm sorry. My phone went out. Hold on. can you hear me?
1: Yes, I can hear you, darling.
0: Okay. Hold on. I lost you.
1: And because for me, okay, while you get yourself together, for me, as I was watching the San Antonio Spurs game last night you know how much I feel about Victor Wembanyama. He is so far ahead in terms of how he approaches the game, how multifaceted he is. This is truly another once in a generation player in my mind. And, you know, I've talked to you about this and how I feel like maybe I won't be around to see it, but at the end of his career, he will absolutely be regarded as one of the greatest of all time NBA basketball players. That's just what I feel about it. But as I'm watching this, a couple of my boyfriends, like platonic boyfriends, are blowing up my phone because they're watching the Atlanta Dream Dallas Wings game. I mean, just blowing the phone up and raving about Angel Reese. And so from what I understand, she had a double-double and really played the what they call the villain in last night's game, if you will. I think they were playing at Dallas, if I'm not mistaken. But for me, it's so wonderful to, as much as I love sports, regardless of it's a man or a woman, get feedback like this. Like when you turn on a ball game, it should just be a ball game, right? So I'm very excited because I know she was traded from the Chicago Sky to the Atlanta Dream. And I think also the Sky let go of Van Lith, who I really thought she and Angel Reese could have been a great tandem. But, you know, I go back to your infamous words, you know, scheme, player. But it's just really an exciting time. And I think that for me, I can't even imagine how liberating it is from a player's perspective to not have to worry about your ends while you're pursuing your career. Right, Coach Eddie?
0: Facts. I agree 100% with that. All right, so I caught a little bit of what you were saying, and I definitely agree with what I heard. You know, I apologize. I was having technical difficulties over here.
1: You're talking about Memphis. Angel Reese, though?
0: No, Nia Coffey.
1: Interesting. Now, that's a surprise.
0: He is doing her thing for the Minnesota. I mean, she is... She balls. She

0: I may be her biggest fan right now.
1: Really?
0: I love the way she plays. I was watching her, like I said, and I mean, on the dime, like, I mean, dropping dimes. I mean, dribbling, stopping on the dime, pulling up mid-range jumpers. I mean, killing the game. I was like, wow. And, of course, you cannot. You got to love Angel Reese, but this Nia is... They call her Lady Magic, so I had to look her up. Like, man, hold on, who is this girl that keeps? I mean, she was all over ESPN. They like Lady Magic. I'm like, who is she? And I go look her up, and I mean, she is balling. Again, she's only a rookie though. I didn't go lie. I didn't know who she was, and I mean, I was like, wow, like she jumps off the screen, and honestly, maybe like. What I've seen could be the best player on the court at times. She is a phenomenal player.
1: So I'm just looking this up now. 6'1 forward. It says she joined Minnesota after spending the last four seasons with Atlanta.
0: In Atlanta.
1: Right. And so she's a Minneapolis native, fifth overall by San Antonio in a 2017 WNBA draft. She's also played in Valencia Basket in Spain's LF.
0: I was about to say she was in Spain, I think, or somewhere around there.
1: And she's also played in a lot of other different countries, Australia, France, Israel, Poland. Like, so she's got that Wembanyama type of experience, right? Because it's a different flow.
0: Yeah. And when I say, you know, because the mid-range game is like disappearing from basketball in general. Mm-hmm. But when I tell you her mid-range game is phenomenal, I was surprised. I ain't gonna lie. Like, I was like, wait a minute, who is this young lady? Like, mid-range buckets. I mean, but and then her passing game is so fluid during the game. It's like, I was surprised. I'm surprised by who she is. I didn't know. I mean, I'm not about to sit and pretend like I was the biggest fan of the WNBA. Like I told you before, I didn't become a fan until like maybe a few years back. But I don't know why she never resonated with me. But I've been watching her like, okay, you got my attention. Now show me a little more. But she's been doing her thing, and I love her. Like I said, mid-range game. I'm a big mid-range person, man.
1: Absolutely.
0: I hate that it's becoming a lost art. But those who has it, like the Wembanyamas and, you know, I like those guys who has that mid-range, is unstoppable when it's done right.
1: Well, I wish the Cavaliers had that kind of offensive style. But all right. So we need to put her on our board to watch.
0: Yeah,
1: we've already spoken on Angel Reese.
0: Yes, love her.
1: I'm a huge Paige Bucketts fan. I mean, she, you know, she's going to come through. And I'm going to absolutely omit the obvious one, because I'm as a fan of any sport, I would prefer that the standout players either just not engage, period, in cultural issues.
0: Yeah.
1: Or, you know, lean into and read the room. So I'm going to press pause on the rest of that for another day. But I do want to transition over to the NBA. Okay.
0: Okay, let's go.
1: But we're going to take this short commercial break. We're going to resume this convo on the other side. You are listening to the Locker Room Readout with Coach Eddie Scott and Sapphire. Don't touch that dial. We'll be right back.
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10: 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Now, of course, I think it was the at-bat before that or the one before that that he actually homered off of him, and then he was just trying to come up and in, but there's history between those two.
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1: And welcome back to the second segment of the Locker Room Readout Report. This is Sapphire here with Coach Eddie Scott. My boo! He's my radio boo!
0: We here! We made it!
1: That's right. And you were greatly missed last week. You know, I had Julian, forgive me, Lord Jesus. I had Ethan Sands on, who is the Cleveland Cavaliers, beat reporter. And he also has a Wine and Gold podcast. He's just exceptional. Yeah. He's so exceptional.
0: That would be a great show.
1: Oh, it was phenomenal. And for me, it's like planting seeds in a garden. Okay. Yeah. Like just making people on this network aware of him, his expertise. He has nothing but upside in his career. Young man, but just on it and so knowledgeable, not only about the Cavaliers, but other teams and the sport.
0: I was about to say, he does other teams. I mean, yeah, Cavaliers is what he paid to report on, but he is very knowledgeable. So that was great.
1: It was a phenomenal interview. So, okay. And speaking of the Cavaliers, and before we get to the Cavaliers, I mean, Victor Wembanyama, you know how I feel about the player. And I'm going to tell you something, having traveled the world and in a couple of parts of the country of France, I have never felt the things as a human being on a respect level as I have when I visited that country. And okay. It's a cultural thing. It's a cultural thing. Of course, one of the oldest cultures on the planet, you know, nothing compared to Chinese culture, but a lot of history there. And I just kind of feel like Victor Wembanyama, he approaches the game differently and plays the game differently because of that. So as you were aware, you know, there was the whole elbow situation. Okay. From a coach's perspective, I want you to really share your insights with that. And then how, if you looked on, I guess it was on social media, Coach Pop actually met Wembanyama at the airport as they returned from that game in Minnesota, and they had a side conversation. So I'm curious to know from a coach's perspective, your thoughts on that and how you would address that situation with your standout player, your premier player.
0: So first of all, for Coach Pop to pull up on them and have a one-on-one conversation with them, that's huge. But I also heard he did that when they wound up losing the first game, that he broke down the film with them. That's again, that's great for that organization. But with that being said, as a coach, when my star player decided went through something like this, I'm definitely pulling them aside, definitely telling them, hey, we're worried about the next game. Don't worry about this one. Because we know that's not his character. So not being his character, knowing he's not intentionally trying to injure or harm someone, there is not much that I need to say to him in that moment, because there is a thing that's overcoaching. And like I said, sometimes you just need to let him understand the situation. Hey, we'll get it back. So I'll probably will just let him know, like, hey, the situation happened. Let's forget about it. We're not blaming you for anything beyond that. We're not blaming you for the loss. Yeah, it sucked, but get it back. Let's not make those same mistakes happen again. And I don't think I was saying if it happened again, we have a different conversation. But with the way he is, I don't think it'll happen again. Do you kick him out of the game for that? With the new rules, yes, you have to. It was very blatant, but to me, it was just him trying to get establishment of the ball during the rebound. So I don't know. But again, it's not old school basketball, so those are certain things you can't do anymore. So I understand why they had to replay and decide to get him out of the game after that. So I do understand that, but I don't totally agree with it. But I'm an old school type of basketball player, so throw them bows.
1: It's so fascinating. The coach, head coach, Mitch Johnson, I think. What did you feel? I mean, his comments about it, what did you feel about that when he was responding to the press about the incident?
0: So, again, I think he said some of the right things. I mean, again, speaking from a coach's standpoint, you never want to throw your player under the bus. You never want to make your player feel as if you're not with him. Especially when he's your star player, and in some instances a superstar player, you don't want him to feel like you're not with him. So I think he said what he was supposed to say. Again, I don't feel that it was worthy of getting kicked out, but again, that's me and my toughness. But again, in the newer rule systems, I understand, but from a coach's standpoint, yes, you have to stick by your man. You have to stick by your players. And again, like I said, let them know that you messed up, but you're not You didn't. You it hurt us that you weren't there because you are a superstar. But we gotta look past this. We gotta go to the next game. We still have other games that we need to win. So that's all you're supposed to do as a coach. I mean, you don't get in, to for me. And this is me. I'm not going to get in my player's butt. I'm not gonna yell, cuss, fuss at him because it's not his character. You know, like that's not who he is as a player. I don't need to do that. I can probably just talk to him, let him know, and again, stick by his side all through it all.
1: It's so fascinating because I have been saying all season that when I watch those games, the refereeing pretty much didn't call blatant fouls. I mean, that man has pretty much been beaten up all season.
0: All season long.
1: And for me, it was like sooner or later, this is going to come to a head. Now, do I agree with the elbow? Absolutely not. And I kind of agree wholeheartedly with Coach Mitch Johnson's assessment of it. Mm-hmm. Because now, because of that, okay, and I do think this is the main reason why he was not suspended another full game. The NBA owned the fact that they let things go too far. Mm-hmm. And because he had been ejected so early in the game, I think they just called it, hey, fair's due.
0: Yeah.
1: I really think I hear people when I talk with them, you know, and share my excitement about watching the Spurs as a team as well, as a Victor Wembanyama is, you know, well, he should be able to do all that. He's over 7 foot tall. And I just shake my head because I'm like, well, Cornette is almost 7 feet tall. Jared Allen and Evan Mobley, they just minimize it. It's almost like, and it's so curious to me. It's a lot of it comes from the men. It's like, are y'all hating? Like, yeah. The man has worked on his game. You can see the difference.
0: I'm about to say, he showed a big difference from last year to this year. He has made a direct, and I like the fact that he wanted to work on his craft. He knew what he needed to do. He worked on his mental. And again, that's why I'm not, I wouldn't have gave him another game. So I agree with that wholeheartedly. He didn't deserve to be for a whole other game. And only reason I said I agree with them ejecting him from this game was because it's in the new rules that you have to. But truth be told is, it's been so much foul play in the entire NBA this entire season, and the refs are picking and choosing when they want to utilize their whistle. And then you got some games where it's just a thousand bad calls, and then it's another game where you let us play basketball. I'm a playoff player, Shane. In the playoffs, I think you should allow them to play a little more freely. The refs should not decide the game, especially when it comes to the clutch games.
1: Right on. Do you think that as a result of this, and let me say this first, you know, right at the end of the game, the man's walking off the court. God bless her. I can't remember her name. Young, you know, on-court reporter interviewed him, and she asked him the question, okay, about the, you know, where he was at. I'm paraphrasing.
0: Yeah.
1: In that moment versus, you know, a couple of days earlier when he was ejected, I so love the way that he answered that game. Like in business, we call this having a core message, right? You're there to do something. And when people come at you sideways, you just go back to the thing that you're there to do. And he did it twice in just that interview.
0: Yeah.
1: Then subsequent to that, the official post-game presser, you know, when they go up on the lectern, same thing. Then I listened to Tracy McGrady and, you know, T-Mac. Okay, that's what we used to call. And who else is on the panel? Mello. Right? Mello. And Vince.
0: VC.
1: Right?
0: That man have amazing.
1: I listened to them revisit it. Like, the team just won. Like, I'm tuning in to listen to your expertise and break down, you know, deconstruct the game. But you want to go back to and lament over the previous game. And he knows and he learned. It's like, I hate when broadcast gets in the way of real reporting. I hate it.
0: Unfortunately, really, it happens more often than not, especially nowadays.
1: Mm-hmm.
0: But they have to do it because of ratings and, you know, producers like, hey, this is real hot right now. Talk about this. Talk about it heavy. And I agree with you, though. It takes away from a lot of the stuff that we're trying to do.
1: Absolutely.
0: Because you guys want to talk about this old stuff. Like, so I agree with that.
1: Absolutely. So I turned away from that real quick. You know, I'm just saying, it was such a time waster, right? So, okay. So I wanted to talk about that, but I also wanted to talk about the other pieces around him. That game last night, Castle, you know, Vassal, like, but, oh, come on.
0: Do
1: now.
0: You see how they're a different team when he's there, though?
1: Absolutely.
0: It's a completely different, they move the ball so well when he's there. For me, in that loss that they had, it felt like they were trying to find a superstar to take over.
1: Mm-hmm.
0: But when he was there, the ball movement on the court was amazing, and they showed, like, hey, truthfully, I don't feel Minnesota has the firepower to keep up with them, especially when they move the ball the way they move the ball and when they move it so well.
1: I would agree with that. And honestly, listen, you know, I'm a Cavaliers fan through and through.
0: Always.
1: So I have a personal sports fandom bias against Reggie Miller. I think sometimes the way he calls the game, he's such a hater, you know, because I'm just going to leave that alone. Okay. Because he's a great player. He's one of the greats. I will give him that. And that's probably why I'm hating on a little bit. I just don't like excuses. Obviously, Ant-Man is injured. He's not himself. I don't even know how that young man is out there playing. I just, after that injury, I just don't understand. And so I'm so curious to know from your perspective, what you feel Minnesota can do to even try to be competitive in this next game.
0: So it's going to be tough because again, you got an injured Ant-Man who is y'all bread and butter. So that's who y'all normally play through. At this point, we got to find somebody to step up. Somebody has to step up as a team, and you got to rely on your defense at this point. Your defense should be like your bread and butter at this point of the game, because your number one scoring option is going to be limited on minutes because of the injury. So at this point, we're locking down on defense. We're playing, again, it's hard to play inside out, but we're going to have to figure it out. We're going to have to play inside out because of the injury to Ant-Man. So I'm going with defense, 1,000% defense. So you have to do it. But as I said before, I don't see the Spurs losing. I think the series is all but over. The Spurs they're just too good of a team, overall team. And I picked them to go to the finals. I did pick them over OKC, and OKC looks great. They knocked out LeBron and the Lakers. But I did pick the Spurs to beat OKC. I think the Spurs have a better. No, I ain't gonna say better team, but I think they just have a overall better chemistry to me. And again, we are talking about a former championship team in OKC, but in last year's champions as well. But I feel the Spurs is, I'm giving it to the Spurs. Something about the Spurs in this playoff, and these playoffs are like jumping at me right now. So I'm going with the Spurs. In that particular series, because I think as far as this series against the Timberwolves, it's over.
1: Okay. And then, you know, going back over to the Spurs side, it was incredible to me the pace at which they played for four quarters,
0: and it was fast.
1: And I wonder if that, you know, because, I mean, they're one of the youngest teams in the league.
0: Mm-hmm.
1: And, you know, I'm on record for saying I don't think people should fall asleep on them. But how much does that factor into at this point of an already long NBA season? How much do you feel like fatigue may be factoring into, outside of Ant-Man's injury, the other players, the way they're performing?
0: Well, it plays a big part when you have a team just running up and down like that. You know that particular game, you know who it reminded me of? Remember the early 2000s Phoenix Suns?
1: Ooh.
0: You know, with Steve Nash, Stoudemire.
1: Right. Was Dan Majerle on that team?
0: Dan Majerle. That fast-paced offense. Yep. That's what it kind of reminded me of, because they were moving up and down the court. But the only difference is, unlike the Suns, they actually played defense.
1: Yes.
0: The Suns was just running up and down the court. I'm going to just outscore you. And if I get 105 and you get 103, mm-hmm. I still win. But with the Spurs, they were like, yeah, we're going to run up and down the court, which is tiring you out.
1: Absolutely.
0: We're also going to play hard defense on you, which is going to make you even more tired. That was actually, and if they keep doing that, I don't see any team beating them. I'm a Cavs fan till I die. I love my Cavaliers. But if we make it to the finals against the Spurs and they play that type of, we don't have nothing coming.
1: No, not at all. And by the way, was KJ on that team too?
0: Yep.
1: Okay.
0: Yeah. It was Kevin Johnson, Amari Stoudemire, Steve Nash, Majerle, and hold on, I'm about to give you fifth.
1: Because I think Barkley was already gone by that time.
0: Barkley wasn't there. Barkley was not on that team.
1: Okay.
0: I definitely
1: remember Dan Majerle because he always had the tan, right? Yeah,
0: it was definitely Dan Majerle and KJ. Who was the fifth? Yeah.
1: Well, we're going to come back to that, but I want to close on this. You know, it's like Greg Popovich, you know, he moved into another position with the organization. I think there were a lot of questions about this young up and coming coach, Mitch Johnson, but mm-hmm. were you aware of who his father was?
0: No.
1: It is so fascinating. It's like, watching sports sometimes feels like it's analogous to doing a like ancestry DNA ancestry test. I'm just saying. So I learned that his father was an NBA player and actually won a ring with the Seattle Sonics back in like, was it the 78-79 season? And his father was like 6'7".
0: Really?
1: Yeah, John Johnson. The 79 NBA Finals. And I was like, wait a minute. I mean, you know, I don't like to talk about the number, but, you know, I'm long in the tooth. And I was like, I think I remember. And so I did some clicking around. Lord have mercy. It was the John Sikma team. And you don't know nothing about this, but let me explain. You know, like the Dan Majerle tan, Sikma had the curly blonde locks. And that was back in the day where the men wore the hot pants. Okay. I mean, I'm just saying, right? So yes, Sikma was on that team. Fred Brown, Dennis Johnson. I think Paul Silas. I was like, it is amazing to me how when people say, oh, well, somebody's too young or too old. And I'll even give this to Danny Ferry. That man talked about sitting on his father's lap when he was the GM. And so there's something that's, I feel, imported, if you will, in their DNA. They just get it genetically. And I think young Mr. Johnson I think he just turned 39 the end of last year, his composure.
0: Speaking of Johnson, yeah. wasn't Joe Johnson on that Suns team we were talking about?
1: You mean the Sonics team?
0: I mean, no, I'm talking about the Suns thing when we had Steve Nash, Amari Stoudemire. Wasn't Joe Johnson on that team?
1: You know what? I'm going to have to, on this, we got to take this break. We're going to have to check this out while we're on break and come back into it, because at this point, nothing would surprise me. I mean, it is an ecosystem that continues to feed into itself. So let's do this, Coach Eddie. We went long, got to take this break so Mr. Day can pay these bills. You're listening to the Locker Room Readout on the BGC Sports Network. We will be right back.
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1: And welcome back to the final segment of the Locker Room Readout. We have Coach Eddie Scott back in the house. I just gotta keep shouting that out because you were missed last week. You were missed. Okay. We got a very short segment. We went long previously, but I want to jump into the Cavaliers. But before we do, during the break, you found out the statistics, the background on Joe Johnson. Spit it out.
0: Yeah, so Joe Johnson, he did play for the Suns. I was right from 2002 to 2005. And then he wound up being traded to the Boston Celtics. Averaging 16.9 points a game, so that was pretty good. So yeah, so I knew I could. I'm like, I had one more person. I couldn't put a finger on it, but I wound up putting the finger on it. It was Joe Johnson.
1: And I'm glad you said the Celtics, because now I remember him, because I was a big Bird fan back in the day. Okay, because I mean, as a matter of fact, even before Bird, John Havlicek, I remember when he played, okay, long in the tooth, okay?
0: Wow.
1: So, right? That's why I'm on that treadmill. That's why I'm on that treadmill right now, okay? Anyway, in the last few minutes that we have left, okay, let's jump into the Cavaliers. Your thoughts on the series going into tonight's game? They actually are playing now, tied 2-2.
0: So, first of all, my Cavs are really making me mad. This series should have been over in five. Now we're probably going to go six games. We are playing, to me, my opinion, we're playing down to our competition, and it really sucks because it was game two in Detroit where the refs was really making the game horrible. But we wanted to go into overtime in that game. And then we went to overtime in that game, and we forget how to play basketball in my eyes. Like, we started sucking up the joint. And then James Harden and these turnovers is killing us. He has to quit turning over the ball. Turnovers are really playing a big factor in our winning and losing in this series so far.
1: I'm glad you mentioned that because I caught something where his usage rate was down like 6% for this last game. Like, I just feel like, you know, when you compare and contrast how they're playing, the ball hogging is what we used to call back in the day.
0: Yeah.
1: And you see the difference and the outcome with the Spurs, who are playing at a high pace. They're passing the ball. They're moving around. And it's like, you know, we can change the nomenclature, in my humble opinion, generation to generation, but the game doesn't change, right?
0: I agree.
1: And you know how funny I feel about our bigs, Coach Eddie? What's the problem with getting some consistency from Allen and Mobley? What am I missing as a fan, Coach?
0: I don't know. I'm with you on this one. I don't know what we need to do to get, especially Allen. Allen has not shown up, and it's really like mind blowing right now that he have not shown up in this playoff series. I'm like, what happened to the Allen that was in game seven of the last series? Like, where he's at? We need him back. But also Donovan Mitchell, he's been playing like crap the first half. Like last game, I think, he went 0-for-6 in the first half. Like it was bad. And then, he wound up ending up with like 43 points. But can you imagine if you played well in the first half? It wouldn't have even been a close game. I'm 100% agreeing. I don't know where our bigs are going. I don't know if they tell them to take a time off for a second. But it's really hurting our team. And we need our bigs to show up. We need Allen. We need Mobley to play big. And I think it's like, I don't know if it's a game plan to, because for me, as I tell you all the time, I'm old school basketball. I'm playing through my big man. Like, I'm playing through my bigs, and then what's going to open up the floor and go open up spacing. I feel like in order for us to win, that's what we need to do. And we need to move the ball, man. Why are we playing ISO ball all the time? And then we over pursue on the double teams.
1: Mm-hmm.
0: Like, dude, like we're always leaving someone else open because you over pursuing. Like, you're supposed to stop at a certain spot and let them and make them work towards you, not go all the way to that man and leave your man wide open. It is killing us. It's killing the game. And we have to fix it. And if we don't fix it, we're gonna be fishing this next series. We'll be out and someone fishing.
1: Totally received. And you know, it's so fascinating. You talk about over pursuing, right? I look at, like you do, the game, the old school way it was played, but then I wonder, there's 5-on-5, okay?
0: Mm-hmm.
1: So you're over pursuing. Does that tertiary line of defense, meaning your third level, are they reading because it just seems like it's so like Coach Eddie, I could dribble and make a layup as wide as those lanes are.
0: Yeah,
1: like, and I wonder, to your point you've always made about the coaching, you know, I'm not feeling Atkinson. I want us to win. I'm a fan, but as a fan, I'm not feeling him. I'm still wondering why Bickerstaff, and I don't want to hear all of the, you know, he took the team as far as he's a developmental coach. The Cavaliers are on the precipice of being defeated by the number one seed in the Eastern Conference, who, by the way, are coached by J.B. Bickerstaff, who was the coach of the year. I just feel like at some point you got to draw the line, right? And let the coach be the coach and the players be the players. And I just think Spida is leaving his heart out there. And I'm thinking Jared Allen knows he's about to be traded or let go or not re-signed at the end of this contract. So listen, final thoughts on the Cavaliers, and we're going to talk more in depth about this next week, but final thoughts.
0: So my final thoughts is, as I stated, I think we definitely have to get better on the defensive side. We need to go back to our defensive days where we were sending teams down. I think this run and gun offense that we have now lately is really killing us. It was a point in time we weren't allowing 100 points during a game. That's our average, 103 points on our average. That's horrible defense, horrible for the Cavs. We have to lock in. Biggs got to lock in. Mitchell, we need to play through him at this point. Harden, come off the bench.
1: Whoa, that's breaking news right now. You're saying you think it would be best if James Harden came off of the bench?
0: Yeah. Yeah, he's hurting our team more than I expected.
1: Amazing. You are only going to get this from the locker room readout and Coach Eddie Scott, y'all. Coach who knows the sport, okay? I know I said final thoughts, but I'm so curious. Sam Merrill, is he... What am I trying to say right now? Come on.
0: Sam... Oh, man, thank me again. It was time.
1: All right. Let's save some for next week. Okay. Tell the people where they can find you, how they can support you, Coach Eddie.
0: Hey, so we'll be at Euclid this coming up Sunday for our 707 tournament. Hey, June 15th, we are starting our state 707 tournament where you could catch us. Go on the stage. I'll give y'all more details soon as they come in to us. We'll have all the information actually on Friday as far as what division we'll be playing in and where and what time we'll be playing. But we do know the date that we'll be playing, which will be June 15th, which is a Monday. So make sure you guys support us. We will try to bring home a state championship in 707 football.
1: All right, Coach Eddie, listen. I appreciate you. Do you feel like the Cavaliers are going to win this game at Detroit and come home and finish the season or not?
0: Well, I'll put it like this. We have to win this game, not game seven. I don't think we're going to win game seven if we go back into Detroit. So this is a must win for the Cavs. Today is a must win game. And if we win today, we are winning at home in a couple of days. But we have to win today.
1: Will you be disappointed if they don't?
0: I will be highly disappointed, and I'll be screaming, "Get rid of the coach!" I didn't want to get rid of Bickerstaff, so I'm okay with getting rid of this coach.
1: All right. So, and if they did, what coach do you feel would be his best successor?
0: That is a tough one. I'm going to go a little throwback on y'all. I'm going Mark Jackson.
1: I knew you were going to say, I totally
0: knew. I love Mark Jackson.
1: You were going to say that. Not Doc, but nope. Mark.
0: Mark.
1: Okay. All right. Listen, Coach Eddie, I appreciate you. I'm happy you're back in the saddle. We got some great things to talk about next week. Folks, I am Sapphire, and I want you to remember something. You do not have to be what you come from. Like Coach Eddie says, step up and be a leader. This is the Locker Room Readout on the BGC Sports Network. Be well.

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2: With your BGC Sports Network brief, I'm Pepper Mills. The North Texas FWC Organizing Committee announced that the Dallas Cowboys and Daniel L. Hunt have been named as official Dallas World Cup host city supporters, joining a select group of leading organizations welcoming the world's largest sporting event to North Texas. We are honored to welcome the Dallas Cowboys and Daniel L. Hunt as official FIFA World Cup 2026 Dallas host city supporters, said North Texas FWC Organizing Committee President Monica Paul. As iconic brands and names in sports, both continue to extend their influence far beyond the field and the pitch, and we're excited for the role they have played in bringing the world's largest sporting event to life across our region this summer, far beyond 2026. With your BGC Sports Network brief, I'm Pepper Mills.
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8: 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Mr. Sportsopedia, what's going on?
9: It's all gravy, baby. 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
8: Can you believe we're already in May?
9: Second weekend in May.
8: Wow, this year is flying by. I know you had a lot of spring football, and now we're into derby season. 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
9: Super fast.
8: Had a good week?
9: Had a great week.
8: Good.
9: Busy.
8: Yes, busy, but great week. Good deal. 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
9: Oh, before I finish say that part, I would just like to wish you and all the mothers out there happy Mother's Day weekend. Mothers have an enjoyable weekend.
8: That is so nice. Thank you, Mr. Sportsopedia.
9: 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Also on that other place, Mr. Sportsopedia 2. I also like the Facebook page, Mr. Sportsopedia. 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
8: You just will not say X, will you?
9: Uh-oh. All right.
8: 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All right, Mrs. Sportsopedia, I think we got a lot of tea to pour here. You ready to pour it up?
9: Let's see what's brewing.
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8: Stream us while you work, cook, or clean at home on Alexa by saying, "Alexa, start BGC Sports Network." 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All right, Mrs. Sportsopedia, participation trophies. That's what they might as well just call this tournament. The NCAA men's and women's basketball tournaments. Now they're adding how many more teams?
9: 8 to get to
8: 76.
9: They were 68, now they're at 78.
8: This is ridiculous. You know, it's almost like, you know how back in the day when Ms. Roll Tide was in school and they would have the A and B teams, but parents would complain because their kids didn't make it. So they had to go back and add a C team. This is what I feel like with the NCAA. This is ridiculous.
9: Yeah, it's totally crazy because now, even before this whole thing is started, now you're going to ask, what about Team 77 and Team 78? Because, you know, 10 or 15 years ago before they expanded it to 68, it used to always be about, what about Team 66 or 67? So they added it to 68. And now they're down to 78. So the difference in the formats are kind of, you know, we said they're going from 68 to 76. Now the first four games are gone. Now they're going to have 12 opening round games.
8: Wow. So this means now 44 at-large bids.
9: Yeah, something like that.
8: That is absolutely crazy. I don't agree with that. I mean, if you don't get in with the 68, you don't get in. Everybody can't play.
9: Yeah, that's true. Everybody definitely can't play. And one of the crazy things about it is, and one of the things I looked at is like the little guy kind of getting thrown to the wolves, because if you look at the new format of the bracket, how you used to have the first four in Dayton. Now they're going to have 12 teams fighting for.
8: So,
9: yeah, the first round you're going to have
8: 12 games play on Tuesday and Wednesday between Selection Sunday and when the round of 64 begins on Thursday. So, I mean, you still have the 64. Why are we expanding and adding all these teams? I mean,
9: So by Thursday, you'll be down to 64. Tuesday and Wednesday, you'll have 9 games being played instead of the 4 that was the first 4, whatever you called it. So then you'll have 12 additional games on Tuesday and Wednesday. So just about all the 16 seeds. So basically, you'll have the SWAT and the MEAC plan to eliminate all the teams that normally end up at 16. They'll all have to play each other to see who gets to play the number one team in the country. Then you'll have four of the 15 seeds playing each other to see who gets to like the number two seed, and then you'll have 6 games where 11 versus 11 and 2 games, 12. Well, you have 4 games, 12 versus 12, to see who gets to the number 5 seed. So you know
8: I just totally disagree with that. That just... I totally disagree. To me, you leave it like it is. It wasn't broke. And those teams that are mad because they're outside looking in and they have to go to the NIT, don't go to the NIT. If you that mad because you didn't get in the

0: there to those teams that are the, I mean, how you gonna look at it now, the last four in, first four in, and all this stuff. So basically, all of the 16 seed teams are gonna see eight teams at 16 seed, which is probably gonna be from the low end conferences. Those guys are gonna have to come in and play on Tuesday or Wednesday. Eliminate, you know, each other. Then you'll go get, like, one of the number one seeds, almost climbing an uphill battle, and almost the same thing for four of the 15 seeds. And then, you know, with the 12s, you have 8-12 seeds playing each other to get four of the 12 seeds, and then you'll have two of the 11 seeds. Well, you have four of the 11 seeded teams playing to get the number six seed in their brackets. I just think it's totally...
1: I think it's unfair. Like you just said, you know, the Swack and the MEAC have to play each other so they can get in. Okay, we were already playing games for the most part. You know, sometimes they'll make the Swack play and the MEAC can automatically be in, but they're going to play the number one seed. This isn't for the lower level, I don't think. This is more so for those, you know, like the Auburns that didn't get in, or the, you know, that they on the outside looking in, or they have to go to the NIT. They don't want that anymore. They want to make sure they get in now. And that's right. That's not fair.
0: So you jump from 8 opening games with the first four to 24 teams in the opening games.
1: Right.
0: And then Thursday, you'll be down to 64.
1: Yeah, I totally disagree with that.
0: Yeah, so it's...
1: That's not right. Because to me, you're telling these teams, okay, you couldn't get in, we are expanding, so now everybody can get in. But everybody don't... if they don't deserve, they don't play well enough... they don't get in.
0: And you'll have, you know, you mentioned Auburn. Like last year, everybody cried to high heaven.
1: Right. And I said them because I know they went to the NIT. Didn't they win the NIT?
0: They did win the NIT, but then you always... So now you normally have 9 to 10 SEC teams, 9 or 10 Big Ten teams. Then the ACC normally puts 7 or 8 in. Now what you're going to end up with 12 or 13, just about 80% of the SEC and the Big Ten teams are going to be in the tournament. And you're just going to basically, like one of the things I said, like throwing the little guy overboard. You're going to basically kill the Cinderella aspect of it, you know, yeah. And then you have all these power four conference teams in the tournament. And then, you know, you have a conference kind of like the what is it, like the Big East still have quite a few teams. And, you know, you always hear people crying about this team playing well enough to be in the tournament, but there basically wasn't enough slots. So you went and created these slots. And then, just to be honest with it, this is just another revenue stream to create more money.
1: Exactly.
0: To pay these players more money, which goes back to what we talked about. Is how they're paying these players these absurd amounts of money. And some of these players are making more money than they will ever make if they got to the NBA.
1: Correct.
0: Right. Yeah.
1: Yeah, I totally disagree with this. Like I said, to me, it just seems like now you're passing out participation trophies. You're allowing everybody to get in, and for what? If they weren't good enough to get in before, now you're just providing a way for them to get in, and that's not right. What about those that did play hard, those that did work hard during the season, and they didn't make it in? To me, you're going to always look at the first 68 and say these additionals are just the ones that couldn't get in.
0: Right. So, yeah, it's basically almost like participation. Hey, play harder next year and get in. Instead, you went and created 8 more slots for 16 more teams to be in the tournament.
1: Mm-hmm.

0: I don't like that at all. Because, you know, you look at it, and I hate to say it like this, these players are already soft anyway. You should be putting skirts on them anyway. They don't play hard. If they have a hangnail and you go all the way up to the NBA, they got to sit out for 6 weeks to fix their hangnail. We're just making it easy for everyone. What happened to playing hard and working your way in?
1: Yeah, that
0: concept is just going out the window now?
1: Yeah, definitely. I mean, that's what you have now. You're just creating spots to put additional teams in to generate additional money. And, you know, it's just really hurting a smaller guy. You basically...
0: You're hurting a smaller guy.
1: It won't be long before even, we know they're already headed that way in football. It won't be that long in basketball. You'll have where they're going to split out the big schools from the small schools. So you'll have a big school, whatever you call it, want to call it, championship, and all little guys.
0: I got it. They're going to be like Louisiana, select and non-select.
1: Yeah, pretty much.
0: this is just, when I saw that, I'm like, that is ridiculous. It is not that serious to make sure little Johnny gets to play in the tournament. That y'all go and expand this out. That is, at any rate. We're almost at a commercial break. I don't want to get started on something else, but I just totally disagree with this. You know, just like, aren't they expanding even college football?
1: Yeah, I think college football is going to either 16 or 24 because, you know, one or two teams didn't get in, didn't play well enough. And now you got to just keep adding these type of participation trophies to let more teams in. And at the end of the day, it's all about generating more revenue.
0: Exactly. Exactly. That's exactly what it is. All right, we're at a commercial break, and when we come back, we'll get into a little WNBA. I am Natalie Hicks.
1: And I am Mr. Sportsopedia.
0: And this is Sports From Her Perspective here on the Big Game Christian Sports Network. We'll be back right after this.
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3: With the Hawks and the Knicks. Now, I mean, I got to tell you, I'm a little bit concerned for the Knicks. The Hawks have had a really good season. I mean, you look at this kid, Jalen Johnson. He's unbelievable. I really like the addition of Jonathan Kuminga. I think he can play. I just think he was in Steve Kerr's doghouse. I mean, the athleticism. I mean, the guy can just play, and I think you're going to see that on display. I really like C.J. McCollum. Like, that's the one guy that we don't talk enough about because he's an older guy.
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0: We're back here on Sports From Her Perspective, here on the Big Game Christian Sports Network. I am Natalie Hicks.
1: And I am Mr. Sportsopedia. For the last 14 years, you've been supporting the BGC Sports Network. And for the last 8 years, the BGC Sports Network too. So from all of us to all of you, we want to say thank you. And we look forward to the future and beyond.
0: All right, Mr. Sportsopedia. Speaking of expanding, Trinidad Chambliss, he's making millions and the NCAA wants to stop him. 5 years ago, his car would have warranted an NCAA investigation, and his agent, just the fact of having one, would have immediately ended Chambliss's college career. Now, the most shocking thing is that his vehicle is so modest, and that rather than enter the NFL draft, he is headed to his sixth year of college. I mean, really, are we going to have to start doing retirements? And you know who I'm going to talk about.
1: Who?
0: Smoke.
1: Oh, Jesus. Smoke didn't get paid, though. He was playing for the
0: Oh, you know what? You are right. I'm gonna start leaving Smoke alone. Smoke played because he loved the game. He was not getting paid. But now, these kids are getting paid, and they want to stay longer in college. Now, you would think stay longer in college equates to getting a college degree. Oh, no. Staying longer in college for them now is getting more money.
1: Right, because you mentioned Trinidad Chambliss. His first, he probably, if he went to the draft, got drafted, his rookie contract would nowhere be close to what he's making at Ole Miss. And just not to pick on Trinidad, there's just numerous stories floating around, just kind of like with Ty Simpson, was offered $6 million to stay, to go from Alabama to Miami, to help Miami get closer to the national championship game when they played in the championship game this year. So at some point, you're going to have to slow down the transfer portal as well as the amount of money some of these guys are being paid. It's, really, and then the other part about it is really not the schools paying these guys. It's kind of going back to like the days of SMU when they got the death penalty. They were paying players. And these guys are just making absurd amounts of money just to stay in college. And then, you play 4 years at one school. Then another school feels like I'm one running back, one receiver, or one quarterback away. So one of the boosters is going to say, hey, to win that championship, I'll give you $7 million to forego going to the draft and come play 1 year at this school. So we'll have a shot at a national championship. And there's a huge difference in the age between an 18, 19-year-old playing against a 24, 25-year-old.
0: Exactly. I totally agree. Again, this is this, we're just in this age now of you're not playing for the love of the game. You're not, you know, it's all about participation and making money. You know, at least you get to participate in the NCAA tournament. And now you get to stay in longer and make more money. That's the era that we're in now. We're not in that era anymore about, you know, you play the game because you love the game. That has long gone out the window now. And I think that's what's wrong with sports now.
1: Right. Totally agree.
0: All right, Mrs. Sportspedia. You spoke of the portal. You said initially there were over 10,000 players that entered the portal. We still have over 6,000 still in the portal?
1: Yes, ma'am.
0: Wow. So everybody can just up and leave and move and go where they want to go. You know, it used to be if they wanted to transfer and go somewhere else, they had to get the coaches to sign off on it, correct?
1: Yes.
0: So that has just totally gone out the window. Now they can just leave because they want to leave.
1: Pretty much. Then you just look at it, and basically it's killed high school recruiting. You know, most of the 4 to 5 stars are still getting their opportunities to go play major college football. But then you get right to the lower end of the 4 and the 3 stars. These guys are just really struggling to find spots. And even some of these guys that are, it's still in that 6,800, would have been after spring football, going into the summer. Some of these guys will just sign, say, with Louisiana Tech. Still, they play that 1 year and try to shine. But at the whole time, they know they're not going to stay at that school.
0: Yeah.
1: For another 2-3 years, they're already looking. As soon as they get to Russell, they're already like looking for their next opportunity to hit the transfer portal in December to go somewhere else.
0: That's true. That is so very true. That's why I say it has taken away from, I don't know, the NCAA college sports experience is not like it used to be. You know, watching the NCAA used to be exciting, regardless if it was football, basketball. You know, they were all playing to get to the next level. They don't have to worry about playing to get to the next level. They making more money now than they could if they even make it to the NBA or NFL. So it just, this sport has just, it's totally different now. And I don't know, it's not fun to watch the NFL. And now, to me, the NCAA is getting that same way.
1: True, so true.
0: It takes away totally from the game, you know, because now it's, you're talking about now, not, you know, it used to be this student athlete was there, they're majoring in this, and oh, I don't know how they're maintaining, you know, this major and playing athletics, to now it's, we're talking about how much money this player is making in college and what they're doing to make that money.
1: Yeah, one of the interesting things was I was talking to a friend of mine who has a friend that's a college coach, and he was saying, like, when they go to the portal to try to get a kid out, the first thing he asked is how much money. You know, say I'm worth $500,000. If this school doesn't have $500,000, the guy just doesn't show up for the recruiter to tell him, don't worry about it, we're moving on to the next person. So you can't even really go in the portal and recruit these guys unless you already have X number of dollars to pay this player.
0: Well, and I guess even for the little guys, you know, the Gremlins, the Southerns, I guess even put in the ULMs, you know, they've got to recruit from the portal more so than they're going. Like you said, it's taken away from high school recruiting because they're not going out and looking for those high school kids anymore. Not like they used to. They're going to the portal. And every year, I think I heard Lane Kiffin say, every year, you've got to build your team out of the portal.
1: Yeah, and I mean, in some cases it works, you know, just use like Indiana, for example. Kirk Cinetti went from James Madison to Indiana. He took a ton of players from James Madison with him to IU. He built a culture. Now he's got to try to keep that culture going, but all those players that were there with him now is gone. So it's kind of just like with Mendoza's little brother, Alberto. They had to make a decision. You know, IU was all over the Mendoza family, but while they were wooing that family for this championship run, Eddie in Indiana was out wooing Josh Hoover from TCU, and then Alberto went to Georgia Tech. So then I saw something a couple weeks ago where Cignetti was like, that was the one player he wanted to keep. Well, if you wanted to keep him, you never should have went out and got into the portal looking for a quarterback. But aim is now, I got to make sure I have the right pieces in place to continue to win. And so this whole year, he's got to build a culture out of the portal and hope all these guys miss by August when football season rolls around.
0: Speaking of Indiana, who's in the Big Ten, distributed $1.37 billion in revenue for the 2024-2025 fiscal year. That's a lot of money.
1: Yes, it is.
0: And that's what the players are seeing. You know, if these schools are making billions of dollars, they want their cut. I don't blame them. But again, these are supposed to be amateurs. They're there for the love of the game to make it to the next level. So that's something that we should just even throw out the window. We don't play for the love of the game anymore.
1: No, definitely not playing for the love of the game.
0: So we're just playing for money.
1: Yeah, pretty much. These guys are already professional athletes. They were already kind of treated that way. But then the flip side of that is how many of these schools, like the University of Arkansas has a tons of money, but they had to go cut their men's and women's tennis teams because tennis teams don't really generate a whole lot of revenue. Mm-hmm. So to have more revenue to buy all the bells and whistles, they had to cut their tennis program. So that's athletes, you know, that were there, probably student athletes playing for the love of the game. So they just, hey, well, this is something that we can get rid of because we got to pay this star shooting guard or this star quarterback to stay here at the University of Arkansas or come to the University of Arkansas.
0: Wow. That's crazy to me. So it's crazy that that the Big Ten is getting $1.37 billion, and that's what players are looking at. You know, when did a player in the past look at how much the conference is getting and start saying, I want a portion of that?
1: Yeah, that's almost like J-Mo Williams that played at both Ohio State and Alabama. He, in the last week or so, he sued the NCAA for his name, image, and likeness.
0: Oh, my God.
1: And he got used when he was at those two schools. But he's in the NFL playing for the Detroit Lions, making millions.
0: So he just want more money.
1: Yeah, pretty much.
0: Yeah, so again, you're not playing for the love of the game. You playing for money. And I mean, let me say this. It's not, I mean, make your money, but when you're in college, that's not what you're there for. I still say you can cut that student athlete because they're not there to be students anymore.
1: Yes, very much true.
0: And that's the sad part. You know, that's where education just goes out of the window. Because for NIL, you know, they're more about or more concerned with their branding opportunities, you know, advertising, influential, you know, stuff that they're doing on social media. That's more relevant and more important than going to class or, you know, getting paid. I mean, they're more concerned with getting paid than getting an education.
1: So true.
0: I could go on and on about that, but at any rate, we're going to move on. The NFL draft.
1: Oh, go ahead.
0: I was just saying the NFL draft. You know, to even watch the draft now is just, it's not exciting like it used to be, you know, to see these kids that were hungry to make it to the NFL. That has just, to me, it's just changed the way we look at the draft now. It's those that have played 6, 7, 8, 9 years in the NCAA and moved around from this school to that school, now they're finally ready to go to the NFL.
1: Right, and part of that, you a little bit of the draft I did watch, you'd hear, especially in the first round, guy comes up and gets drafted, he's been to like 3, 4 schools in a 5-year window. It's like, you just shop your talents around and you didn't stay anywhere. Then the one thing that always, well, I won't even jump into that because we just talked about the transfer portal, but yeah, the draft was a couple weeks ago, and a lot of teams, you know, did well, and then you look at it, like the number one pick was Fernando Mendoza from Indiana, and the draft was just kind of up and down. So how did your Cowboys do? Everybody was all excited about the pick of Caleb Downs.
0: Really? You said my Cowboys?
1: The Cowboys.
0: Not my Cowboys.
1: Oh, wow, you didn't quit the Cowboys.
0: I have quit the Cowboys. I'm not even looking for a new team. I get more joy out of playing fantasy football and just picking players to play on my team. No, I'm not a Cowboys fan anymore. I've totally let them go. Because, you know, they feel like they have picked Caleb Downs and now they feel like, okay, we're going to the Super Bowl. They say that every year. And what happens? They don't even get a winning season. So, no. Sometimes you just, you know, you have to let things go. So, I've let the Cowboys go.
1: Oh, wow. We have a seat on...
0: Not you and T. Walker. Oh, my gosh.
1: On the Niner bus, but we got to find out how faithful you are first before we let you on that bus.
0: I've already bought T-shirts cheering for the 49ers, so that should give me a foot already in the door.
1: We'll have to see.
0: Okay. I'll let y'all have y'all panel discussion and let me know if I can get in.
1: Yeah, we'll have to see about you, man.
0: All right, Mrs. Buzzapedia, we're almost at a commercial break. We get started and this time flies by each segment. When we come back, and we still hadn't talked about the WNBA since they have started their new season, but we will definitely get started talking about them. But while we're working towards the commercial break, were there any surprises for you all for the 49ers?
1: I dressed up.
0: Oh, wow. Y'all didn't like your picks?
1: Yeah, they were. I mean, there were a lot of reaches.
0: A lot of reaches. I like how you say that. So we will definitely see what happens with the upcoming season. Looking forward to training camp and the season starting. All right, Mrs. Sportsopedia, I am Natalie Hicks.
1: And I am Mr. Sports Opinion.
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1: These guys are going to judges in their respective states, and they're going to counties where these universities are located at, and they're getting judges that are either donors or boosters or alumni of these schools, and they're ruling in favor of their schools so these players could come back. So right now, with, you know, this dropping that the SEC got $1 billion, quite sure the Big Ten is pretty close to that. And it's just creating a lot of havoc.
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0: We are back here on Sports From Her Perspective, here on the Big Game Christian Sports Network. I am Natalie Hicks.
1: And I am Mr. Sportsopedia.
0: 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All right, Mrs. Sportsopedia. WNBA. It got kicked off on Friday night, May 8th. So we have started the season. I know you've been complaining all NCAA women's basketball season long because we've been seeing the different salary increases for a lot of the players that were already in. So you still complaining?
1: Oh, not necessarily complaining. It's just a where all this money is going to come from to play these players, and just a concern that if you go and start playing these players all this money, how will some of these franchises maintain some of this revenue? And I think we were watching the game on Friday, and all the advertisements, even the officials have advertisements out their uniforms, you know, front, back. You know, it's just like kind of curious how this is going to kind of play out, how this is going to happen.
0: Yeah. Speaking of Friday night, you, like I said, that was opening night for the WNBA. You had a new team, Toronto, taking on Washington, and Washington beat Toronto 68-65. You had Connecticut taking on the New York Liberty. New York won that game 106-75. And you had Golden State taking on Seattle. Golden State won that game 91-80. On Saturday, you have some big games coming up. We have our own Dallas Wings, who will be in Indiana taking on the Fever. That game will be broadcast on ABC at 12 o'clock. You have Phoenix taking on the Las Vegas Aces. That game will also be broadcast on ABC at 2:30. You have the Atlanta Dream taking on the Minnesota Lynx. And you have the Chicago Sky taking on the Portland Fire. That's all on Saturday. So you have some pretty good games coming up because they play Sunday, Tuesday, Wednesday, Thursday. So I'm excited to see these games. I'm excited to see the WNBA back in action. This is the 30th year. And I'm glad to see finally they're starting to make money to whereas they don't have to get through with their season, pack up, and fly overseas to help further compensate themselves.
1: Yeah, one of the thing that you kind of really, I know Ms. Rota used to always complain about this, now with the two expanding teams on Portland and Toronto that created, you know, 30 more spots for players to have the opportunity to continue their careers. Like you said, now they won't have to go overseas and all that. They have an opportunity to stay stateside and play the game they love. So we'll see how all that plays out. It should make for a very interesting season because, you know, it'll help a lot of those players be able to, you know, stay stateside, and also give some of the rookies that used to, a lot of times the rookies would get drafted only to get cut within a week, couple weeks, but a lot of rookies made it because I know the Washington Mystics kept the most rookies. They had like six on their team.
0: Oh, cool. Cool. Well, yeah, I'm looking forward to the season. I want to check out more games. I used to always say I want to watch more games or see more games. So I'm kind of interested. And plus now you're a lot of your players from the NCAA are there. But the WNBA is drafting a lot of players from
1: Overseas.
0: Thank you. I could not get that word out. From overseas. So it makes it interesting to watch, you know, but I think the NBA is getting like that now as well. Also, they're drafting a lot of players from overseas. So that makes it interesting to see, like you said, how many of these players actually make the teams. And, you know, you hate to see anybody get cut, but...
1: It's the nature of the business.
0: It is. It is. Not in the NCAA, but I'm not going back down that rabbit hole. Okay. Everybody gets to play in the NCAA. All right, Mrs. Sportsopedia. We talked about the WNBA. I know you also, you know, you cut on how many rookies the Washington kept. And see that you also pointed out the Dawn's daycare and how many players she still has in the league.
1: This year she has 12 key players that are on 7 rosters, and several of the rosters have 2 or 3 South Carolina players. I saw a lot of their stuff they was posting on their South Carolina Women's Gamecocks social media. And she was kind of flexing that because, you know, it's always been a knock against her that she couldn't get players to the next level. But, you know, it's a huge – but still, UConn is kind of leading the way with, like, 17 players. And South Carolina is second with 12. So those are some of the top programs in the country that are translating to the WNBA.
0: You also have to point out, too, UCLA won this year, and most of that team – made their rosters because I think there were 6 out of the
1: first round, but the one young lady, Maria Suarez, that was traded for Flage, she got cut. So.
0: Oh, no. Okay. Wow. Yeah, like you said, that's the nature of the business, you know, so good luck to all of those young ladies and good luck to them on this upcoming season. All right, you want to look at the recruiting rankings for the final top 25 recruiting classes for 2026?
1: Yeah, we can jump in and take a look at that. And this is women's college basketball. The number one ranked team was USC, and they signed Sanaya Hall and Sarah Oakey, and then they signed that 5-star player out of Australia. And then the number recruiting class was South Carolina, and they just kind of cleaned up. They had Olivia Edwards, Jersey Robinson, Kayla Wynn, and Kelsey Andrews. And they also signed another player out of France, Justine Lubens, to go along with the young lady that was part of that class that played this year. Then the number 3 team was the Texas Lady Longhorns, which had to basically replenish their roster after Roy Holman's left for the WNBA, and they had like a lot of their star players that jumped into the transfer portal.
0: Yeah, I was surprised by that, but Madison Booker's still there, though, right?
1: Yeah, I think that was some of the biggest reasons why they really struggled, because a lot of the players felt like Vic Schaefer was showing a lot of favoritism toward her, Madison Booker, and Rory Harmon last year. Mm.
0: Wow. We'll definitely have to see how that shakes out. I see Kara Lawson's doing pretty good at Duke.
1: And she has the number 4 ranked class this year.
0: And Notre Dame's number 5. Kentucky's number 6. Now, that's the coach that used to be at Virginia Tech, correct?
1: Yeah.
0: Okay.
1: Yes.
0: Maryland Terrapins at number 7. Indiana Hoosiers at number 8. The UConn Huskies at number 9. And rounding up the top 10, North Carolina Tar Heels. Funny, I don't see LSU.
1: Oh, see, I knew he was going to point that out.
0: That's for all my Louisiana listeners that love LSU. I don't see them in the top 10. Are they even in the top 25?
1: No, ma'am.
0: Oh, they're not?
1: Oh, that is recruiting wise.
0: Oh, well, I see that even the Texas A&M Aggies are in the top 25.
1: Yeah.
0: Wow. All right, Mrs. Sportspedia. Real quick, because, you know, we never get to make it to Lincoln Parish. We're in the NBA playoff time. Did you watch during the regular season?
1: No.
0: Oh, can I ask why?
1: I just don't. They don't play hard on the Rips, and they play a little harder. I've been peeping at a couple games in the last couple of days, and they seem to be playing a little harder. And I know Thursday night, I think we watched some was that Thursday night or Wednesday night? We watched a little bit of Victor Wembanyama.
0: I still don't understand. You that big and you on the 3-point line. Really? Make that make sense.
1: Victor the man.
0: I mean, he is. I mean, he can shoot from anywhere, but I'm going to need you down low because, I mean, that dude don't even have to jump. Just extend his arms out, and he's blocking shots. He's doing everything, but this dude is perfecting a 3-point shot outside. You know, he's not even going down low. What happened to that?
1: Nah, they don't really play. It's more of an international game now where everybody's kind of clearing the lane. You got your slashers like Ant-Man and a couple other guys there that are just getting to the basket. So, trying to get to the rack, nobody's really posting up making plays. So, it's a different
0: game. It's a very different game. It's not like it used to be. I guess I'm finna show your age and how you used to watch the Lakers and the Celtics.
1: Oh, boy.
0: Notice I said your age, not mine.
1: That's when the NBA used to be fantastic.
0: It was Showtime.
1: That was the Lakers.
0: Yes, that was the Lakers. That was Showtime. But, yeah, the NBA used to be fantastic. But that has, I think, didn't they try and bring that back?
1: Yeah, they've picked it up a couple of different times. But, yeah, it really hadn't stuck like it did in the 80s and the 90s.
0: Yeah. That's when basketball was basketball.
1: Yeah, right now we're in the conference semifinals. So one matchup you have out west, you have the Thunder versus the Lakers. OKC's up 2-0 in that game. And it's kind of been the storyline of this series has been LeBron and Bronny playing together in the playoffs. So right now,
0: God, call me a river.
1: 2-0 in that series. And the other Western Conference semifinal has the Timberwolves and the Spurs, and the Spurs are up on that one 2-1. And then in the East, you have the Pistons, Detroit Basketball, and Cleveland Cavaliers, and Detroit's up 2-0 in that series. And then in the other Eastern Conference semifinals, you have the New York Knickerbockers playing against the Philadelphia 76ers, and the Knicks are up on that series 3-0.
0: All right. Who makes it to the finals?
1: I'm gonna go Detroit, I guess.
0: Please don't support. Okay, I thought you were gonna say LA. I'm like, no.
1: LA won't make it out of the Western Conference Finals.
0: Yeah. All right, well, we definitely have to keep an eye on that. We are at the end of the show. I'm not gonna even disgrace Lincoln Parish and say what's going on at Tech and Grambling. We will definitely hit that up next week. Mrs. Sportspedia, I got two fingers up.
1: Peace.
0: We are out. Sports from her perspective.
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3: With your BGC Sports Network brief, I'm Nick Quick. The young San Antonio Spurs officially stamped themselves as legitimate title contenders by absolutely dismantling the Timberwolves on their home floor. Rookie Stephon Castle put on a masterpiece, dropping 32 points and grabbing 11 rebounds to lead a relentless backcourt performance. Victor Wembanyama anchored the floor with a quiet but effective 19 points, while De'Aaron Fox chipped in 21. Facing elimination on the road, the top-seeded Pistons locked down defensively and dominated the second half to keep their season alive.
4: Cade Cunningham spearheaded the offense with 21 points and 5 triples, while Detroit's bench proved to be the ultimate X factor, outscoring Cleveland's reserves 48-19, fueled by Paul Reed, 17 points, and a returning Duncan Robinson, 14 points. 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
9: Coming to you from the top, Aiko. Coming to you from that 580.
10: It's 580 boys. You know, we in the building. You know, I hope everybody having a great, great weekend right here rocking with us. You know, it's your man Full House. I got my main man, Nuff Said Henry, in the building. What's going on, Nuff Said?
12: What's going on, Full House?
10: Oh, man, we waiting on your boy, Mr. Cowboy.
12: He's going to do his thing.
10: He's doing something with some food. It's food related.
12: Well, I can understand that.
10: Yeah.
12: I can understand that.
10: So we just going to get off into the, you know, it's the NBA playoffs, and I know you do your baseball things.
12: Boy, look at here. Well, you know, we had to say goodbye to LeBron.
10: Yeah, man, Prime don't want to get on and talk. He's still loving this, you know.
12: He loves it. Prime in love.
10: He definitely has to. Man, Laker fans have to face it.
12: Prime is in love. Prime don't see. He don't see purple and gold. He don't see white and blue and gray. He don't see nothing but red. Love.
10: That's it.
12: Cupid.
10: And that's not a good way for the king to go out. What do you think about that, man? That going out.
12: Hey, man, listen. He, dude, at this particular point in the game, everything is a bonus for you. Everything is a bonus. You didn't have Luka. What was you supposed to do? You did all you could do with what you got. Austin Reeves came back after being hurt. So, I mean, bruh, it's time. Where you gonna go now? Where you gonna go now?
10: All right, time to retire.
12: That's what it's time to do.
10: Yeah, it's that era over, man. These young guys is in effect.
12: Let them boys play, and then let your son go to the G League where he need to be.
10: I don't think he even G League ready, man.
2: It's something.
13: Bronny got in there straight nepotism. I hate to say it. But, yeah, his performances. We're going to have to wait and see what the other boy do. See if he's going to be more of a dog. Yeah, right, right.
12: Yeah, but he can't get on the court in Arizona because them boys ahead of him too good.
13: So, LeBron, I know that would be his ultimate dream, either play against Bryce or somehow play with him, but I can't see him doing more than...
12: Hey, man, my thing is, where he going to go? Because, look, don't nobody really want him. And he going, because guess what? His minimum is going to be really huge. That's going to count against you.
13: That's going to count against you. Of course, he want to go somewhere where big market
12: he can win a championship. He's trying to win a championship, man.
13: He won't do Boston, right? Who's a piece away?
12: I don't know, but my thing is stop trying to win a championship trying to get you another championship, think you're going to be better than Jordan. You ain't going to be better than Jordan.
13: Well, if he get one over 40, that's going to be another record, right?
12: Yeah, but look how many times he got to shop around.
13: I don't know. It's enough to say some people look at that as greatness. Like, everywhere he went, he get a title.
12: Yeah, nah, man.
13: You ain't going to count that like a title?
12: Man, that was coke. That was what, the bubble?
13: That was the bubble, but it still was a hard... they say that was the most difficultest championship ever.
12: Well,
13: because everybody was, you know, locked in, healthy. So everybody should have been in tip-top shape.
12: Well, he the one been building teams all over all his whole career.
13: I thought, you know... Aiden didn't show up.
12: Aiden ain't got nothing to show up with.
13: He's supposed to be a defensive presence. He didn't do nothing.
12: That boy ain't got no confidence. They took his confidence down in San Antonio. He first signed on. At Portland, wherever he went. Portland, I think it was. They took his confidence.
13: He went to Phoenix, didn't he?
12: Phoenix? No, I think he went to Portland first.
13: Yeah, he went to Portland. Yeah, he been shipped around.
12: Yeah, he ain't been that guy.
13: So, not only did he get swept, but there was a sweeping on the East.
12: Oh, man, Embiid.
13: 76ers.
12: Oof. They got swept, man. Look, under the mat.
13: Under the mat. What's your analysis on that, man? Do they need to break that up? They need to bust that up?
12: Man, Embiid can't stay healthy, man. Do you keep him or do you not keep him? Because you kept him in Boston. He won that series for you, but you ain't have enough for... He wasn't in no shape to run up and down the floor against Carl Anthony Towns or Mitchell Robinson. He couldn't play no defense against them boys.
13: And you know what I was just thinking? Enough said... That East going to be a beast here in the next year or two. 76ers, hey, Toronto's coming. Orlando's coming. Atlanta's coming. I don't know what AD going to do with the Wizards with Trae Young.
12: Washington became what Brooklyn was. Places you go when your career is over.
13: Place you go when your career over. Because they just, like them boys in Orlando, they might be that round. And, of course, Detroit. I can't sleep on Detroit.
12: Man.
13: The young Gunners.
12: Hey, man, they they done let them boys come back and take the lead in the series, man. Them boys going to Cleveland tomorrow night, try to close it out.
13: Oh, yeah, Cleveland.
12: Yes, sir.
13: Yeah, I know. It's what do you give credit to that, man?
12: I don't know, man. Like I said, the beard I can't stand the beard. I can't stand
13: it. Don't play no D, but he won the game.
12: He been giving them offense, but what you know, my thing is like Charles Barkley said last night, and shout out to Charles Barkley for speaking the truth. He said Detroit is too Cade Cunningham dependent. They don't have nobody else that they can go to. They can get their own shot. And that's
13: true. Yeah, I noticed that.
12: And that's
13: that
12: true.
13: Is true.
12: And so you stop Cade, you stop Detroit. And Duren ain't been doing nothing. Duren didn't even play the fourth quarter last night. They sat him on the bench.
13: That's who coming up short is doing. You know, I'm thinking he might be the one to be on the American Olympic team in 2028. But seeing how he minimized, I'm scratching my head now. But Kay Cunningham is that dude, man. He could do it, but he needs just a little more help.
12: Yeah, he definitely needs some help.
13: And Bernie, he's out coaching. Bernie's a

0: I said we got the Spurs and the Wolves, man.
1: Ooh-wee.
2: Do or die tomorrow night. You come.
0: Hey, man, got it in him.
2: Hey, man, he got it in him. Can he get in the hole? That's what he need to be trying to do. He needs some help, too.
0: What's going on with Rudy? I mean,
2: Rudy got to stay out of foul trouble, man. But the thing about it is, if Webby in the game, it stop all them drives to the basket and layups and everything. As soon as he go out the game, they just drive to the hole.
0: Yeah, see, now, you know, he did a dirty. What's your take on the elbow?
2: Man, he got fouled before he threw the elbow. And the referee didn't call it.
0: So you thinking that's the reason for the elbow?
2: Well, yeah, because he got fouled. But the thing was, he was trying to get the dude up off him, and he's so tall. When he swing, he going to hit you under the neck, but he's 7'3", 7'4". Now, if he was 6'11", that wouldn't have been under the neck. That would have been in the ribs, in the shoulder.
0: Yeah, because Nas Reed, they give or take, what, 6'9"?
2: No, Nas Reed about 6'10", 6'11".
0: They can't do anything with Wimby.
2: Nah, man, listen, man, the boy shooting threes, going behind his back, shaking and baking, spin dribble to the hole, putting him in the spin cycle, catching the alley oops and all. Man, come on, man, the man. Listen, they said the man is right now. He's in the MVP voting right now. So you know, over the next 3-4 years, he could win the MVP hands down.
0: Ain't no question. People here in Oklahoma, I'm telling you, hey, this is about to be a battle with him and Shai. Him and the Thunder, the next about 4 or 5 years.
2: Yeah, it's going to be a battle. It's going to be a battle, man. You know, Shai and Wimby. Ooh-wee.
0: Yeah. I mean, and then Wimby got hit. He got some good role
2: player. Listen. I'm gonna tell you who the player on the Spurs. The Spurs got two players on their team that you don't think about.
0: De'Aaron Fox.
2: Nope. Stephon Castle.
0: Oh yeah, Castle.
2: And
0: Champagne.
2: And Harper.
0: And Harper. Yeah, you're right. You know, and they well coached too.
2: Oh yeah. That dude played against, I think him and Harrison Barnes played against each other in high school. I think he's from Iowa too, the head coach.
0: He seemed like he's, you know, was mentored by Pop.
2: He was.
0: He got these guys disciplined.
2: Yeah, they play some disciplined basketball.
0: They got the Thunder's number now. That's the thing that makes me.
2: Well, my thing is, can they beat the Thunder in a seven game series? That's what they can't do. They can beat them. They can beat them one night when they play them, but can you put together 4 wins out of 7?
0: The only way I know is that Chet will get in foul trouble, Hardenstein, because.
2: Well, that's why they're holding Jalen out. Jalen is gonna have to be healthy if he's got to go up against San Antonio.
0: Oh yeah, most definitely.
2: He got to be healthy.
0: Even though the kid AJ
2: Mitchell,
0: come yeah. Oh man, that was a good strategic move to get him at that crucial part of the season.
2: Mm-hmm.
0: It's almost like he can replace Jalen, but he can't because, you know, Jalen is aggressive.
2: No, he can't replace Jalen. Jalen just do a whole lot more that Mitchell can't do.
0: Jalen is. He can be an unstoppable force. He get hot, get to going. You're like, woo, that boy can play. And his brother can ball, too.
2: Sure.
0: So the Thunder, I'm looking for them and the Spurs. Now I really don't want to count Ant-Man out, but I know that he needs that help. He's almost in a situation like Detroit. You got to have somebody that, you know, to help you get a

0: breather.
1: Yeah, man. And I like him coming off the bench more so than starting, but they start so slow, they get behind so quick, he got to be in the game.
0: He got to be in the game. And I know is a knee issue with him?
1: Yeah. Yes, a knee issue. My thing is, Conley playing extra minutes, he's doing well, but I mean, Conley 20, I think he 18, 19 years in.
0: Right. Conley about 39. 30,
1: 36, 37. He came out right out of 1 year
0: Ohio State.
1: And he's been in the league ever since.
0: Ever since. And, you know, Ant-Man and the T-Wolves was really campaigning for him because, you know.
1: Well, veteran leadership. They need the veteran leadership on the bench and in the locker room.
0: And Conley was that guy now.
1: Yes, sir.
0: I don't expect him. They get booped out. Next year, I don't expect him to be there either.
1: He might retire. I don't know. He's had a great career. I mean, spent most of his years in Memphis, and you know, went up to Utah and played a little bit, I think. But
0: had an excellent career.
1: Yep.
0: And so, you know, like you say, the true leadership, and you know, time for the first segment, man. We've been chopping it up. So, hey, all our listeners, we want you to stay locked and loaded for the next segment because you're on the station that keeps it lit, the BGC Sport Network.
2: On Wednesday, May 6, multiple tornadoes flipped and flattened homes in central and southern Mississippi. No deaths were reported, but at least 17 people have been reported injured. Some 500 homes across 5 counties were damaged. 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
14: 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I'm going to just name off these stats that Drake May is either first or second in quarterback situations. First in overall QBR, deep throw QBR, under pressure, on the road, when trailing, in the pocket, outside the numbers, past the sticks, zone coverage, versus the blitz, versus straight dropbacks, and versus two high safeties. He's all number one in those stats, statistically, in quarterback rating situations.
12: Hold up.
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24: Hold up. Hey, what it do is segment two. Got the 5-8-0 boys in the building. Well, we got one of my brothers from the 850.
25: That's it.
24: Shoot. Enough said, Henry. Man, enough said, I know through did this love. That last break, he was looking at the NFL schedule. They dropped today. Man, what's your overall opinion on it, man? What are you thinking about them?
1: I think the season gonna get started off with a bang. I mean, we got a rematch of the Super Bowl with New England going to Seattle, and then that starts on Wednesday night, September 9th, and then of course your guys step up and take the field on September 10th. Y'all visit LA down in Melbourne, but that game is gonna be played down in Melbourne, Australia.
24: Ooh wee,
1: yeah,
24: that's a divisional game.
1: Yep.
26: Down under.
1: Yes, sir. So when you start looking at some of the matchups the first week of the season, you got Tampa Bay visiting Cincinnati, New Orleans at Detroit, the Jets at Tennessee.
24: Okay.
1: Baltimore at Indianapolis, Atlanta at Pittsburgh, Chicago versus Carolina, Cleveland at Jacksonville.
24: Uh-oh.
1: Buffalo at Houston. Miami at the Raiders, Green Bay at Minnesota. That's in a rival right there. You got Washington at Philadelphia. You got Arizona at the Chargers. And, of course, you know Dallas at the Giants, first week of the season. And then that Monday night, you got Denver at Kansas City. Of course, we know Bo Nix is coming off a broken bone in his foot. Of course, we don't know if Patrick Mahomes will be ready, but you know he tore his ACL, so he's gonna be trying to get back on the field. So it's gonna be that first week of the season, man. It's gonna be on and popping.
24: I like a few of the matchups, man. We let's talk about your guys, man. The Jacksonville Jaguars and Cleveland, man.
1: Yeah, Shadur. Shadur versus the golden sunshine, California guy.
24: Trevor Lawrence. Man, you know, there's been a few changes. What do you think about your team, man? Just what they did in the offseason.
1: Man, we made some moves, but you know, I still don't like letting ETN get up out of there, you know?
24: Yeah, that was a critical blow.
1: That was a shocker right there. I mean, him going, I think he went down to New Orleans, I think it was.
24: Went to New Orleans.
1: Yeah, getting him down there, man, I think, you know, that's going to help their team. But, you know, I hate to see him go. I hate to see him go because he was always a threat running the ball as well as catching the pass out the backfield.
24: Yeah, most definitely.
1: I'm anxious to see what happens against Buffalo and Houston. CJ Stroud against Josh Allen, like, it, you know, and we saw that matchup in the playoffs.
0: Wait, so that is not Baltimore?
1: No, Buffalo playing Houston. Baltimore's playing Indianapolis the first week of the season.
0: Oh, okay. You know, they need help.
1: Who is that?
0: The Houston Texans, because, man, CJ, he had a not so good performance.
1: Well, he didn't have no receivers. All his receivers were hurt. Tank Dell was hurt. He was out. Then, you know, his starting receiver, I can't remember his name right now, but he got hurt during the game. So he was hurt. You know, he didn't really have his receiving core.
0: Okay. Well, they picked up the DJ, didn't they? Didn't they get Moore?
1: Yeah, I think they did get DJ Moore after he left Chicago.
0: Now, that's another one I noticed that they're playing Carolina. Two young quarterbacks, I think the number. They were both number one picks, right?
1: Yeah.
0: In their respective years coming out.
1: Right.
0: Caleb Williams, I see Chicago on the upside, man. I'm in the NFC side of things. I think they gonna, you know, teams gonna have to worry about him in the future.
1: Yeah. I think Chicago's gonna be tough. Of course, with their coach being their second year, I think it's gonna be definitely better for Caleb Williams to go and have him having that head coach position solidified for a second year. I think that we're gonna see what Miami does now that Tua is not there, and you got Malik Willis as the quarterback.
0: You know, Malik hopefully the upside will be good for Miami. Daniels still is drawing up the offense, right?
1: Yeah. I want to see what happens when Philly plays Washington, when Jaden McDaniels comes back and goes against Jalen Hurts first week of the season.
0: Washington had some pretty good picks.
1: Yeah, they did.
0: Now, offensive-wise, I don't know if they might be missing some, but if Jaden's in the game, yeah, they always – he's capable of doing a repeat of maybe what he did his rookie season. That was going to the NFC Championship.
1: Right.
0: The Eagles again.
1: Yeah.
0: Division. Okay, so I see how the schedule is. They put the division NFC East against each other, Dallas and then the Giants. I've been waiting for Cowboy because I'm telling him he's going to have to, first week, might have to worry about Harbaugh's Giants.
1: Man, listen. Yeah, that's going to be – and that game is in New York.
0: May have to, if Scatterbull is back healthy, Malik Neighbors could be back healthy.
1: We're going to see what Downs do for that secondary back there with the Cowboys.
0: Oh, you know, he's going to make some mistakes, but now the boy is tough, though. I'm going to give him an A on his overall status, but the Giants got Arvell now. He just might cause problems for Dak.
1: Well, yeah. You know, and then you're looking at when you start looking at everything, you're looking at what's going to happen week one when Joe Burrows gets back at, you know, Tampa Bay got to go to Cincinnati. You got Joe Burrows, you got Chase. Boy, look at here. You talking about a running game with it ain't Joe. I'm talking about a passing game now with Burrows and Chase.
2: Yeah, I'm gonna get
1: to see. Boy, look at here. You talking about ugly?
0: It's gonna be ugly.
1: Oh yeah, It's gonna be. It's definitely gonna be. It's gonna be a good game. We're gonna see what Baker Mayfield is made of. Of course, he's going. They got to go to the jungle, Cincinnati, to put that to play that game. So we're gonna see if Baker gonna be ready.
0: Yeah, if Baker gonna have to get ready because
1: he don't have Mike Evans no more.
0: He'll be right on time when he coming with. What's the he'll be a second year player now. I can't say it. Emeka.
1: I know who you're talking about.
0: So, you know, that right there could be an emerging star.
1: Oh yeah. They need a tall receiver. I think they picked up somebody that can actually help them out on the receiving end. But they definitely miss Mike Evans.
0: They're going to miss Mike Evans because the San Francisco 49ers is – Kyle Shanahan is trying to cook. You know, Juwan Jennings was gladly let go to the Vikings, you know. they got another good piece. So right. I don't know if Kyler Murray or McCarthy, whoever, that's going to be a great piece for them on possession when they double up JJ. So they got two JJs now. It definitely he's I think on the 1 year 13. Who the Vikings playing? Are they Green Bay?
1: First week of the season.
0: First week, is that who you called out?
1: Let me see. The first week, week one, Thursday, Wednesday. Yeah, the Vikings. They have they got Green Bay. Green Bay visits Minnesota.
0: See, that's
1: Jordan Love. Jordan Love.
0: What do you think about him, man? Is this season, is he on the hot seat, him and LaFleur? What do you think?
1: I think they are. They can only go as far as he can take them. But he's so lackadaisical sometimes. It's almost like he's so nonchalant.
0: Exactly. And that's just not a good thing when you got a division as tough as that they're in that NFC North.
1: Right.
0: It's a dangerous division, and I mean it was actually pretty much competitive last season.
1: They should have had three teams in there. If Michael Parsons doesn't get hurt, Green Bay goes a lot farther than they did with him being off the field. It hurt their defense.
0: True indeed, man. And on the other side, you got Pittsburgh Steelers. Did you call them out? Because I'm trying to figure out who
1: they play in Atlanta the first week of the season. I don't know if Rodgers signed on yet or not, but they still got Mason Rudolph.
0: Oh, they're gonna have to resort to getting Aaron Rodgers, I'm pretty sure.
1: Well, he hadn't said he gonna play yet, so they're still waiting in limbo fooling with him.
0: Well, the coach is a hometown guy, right?
1: Oh yeah. You know that's. Come on, man. You know that's Dallas' old coach.
0: I mean, the play seems like it's set up for him. But I can't see Aaron Rodgers doing nothing, man. I'm liking the Jets over them.
1: I can't see Aaron Rodgers wanting to play for him no more. Mike McCarthy didn't have a good relationship when McCarthy left, or you know, they got rid of him. They didn't have a good relationship then, so I don't know how much has changed since then.
0: Yeah, I'm pretty sure a lot has changed because they, you know, it's maybe he knows his career is on the downslide. I don't know what Aaron's reason for playing would want to be. He should hang him up.
1: Man, he don't know. Listen, he don't have nothing. He don't have a plan to either slide to the booth, or he don't have no type of plan to slide to the booth. So he better be out. He's not going to make any commercials. So I mean, you got all the money you want. Now what do you want to do? You don't want a championship. You don't want a Super Bowl. What do you want to do?
0: Okay. Yeah. I mean, he's solidified. There's no need to go out like that. Cause his propensity could get hurt. That's what I'm looking at. Oh man, you gonna get knocked off playing these youngsters. Yeah. And week out, man.
1: Yes.
0: He'll get his head toe off. So.
3: Thank you.
0: So yes. we definitely we'll be in for, man, a pretty rocking season. Now, there's going to be eight games overseas. I know the 49ers got to face the Rams in Australia. That's just blowing my mind, man, how global it's going.
1: Yeah, man. You know, it's going global. They're selling the league right from under the normal broadcasting. The normal companies, you know, CBS, NBC, Fox, they're selling the games right from underneath them, man, because when you start looking at Prime, YouTube, Peacock and all of this stuff, man, you know, they're making money. The owners are making money to be able to pay these players these enormous amounts of money on these contracts.
0: Yes, most definitely.
1: The TV rights on the TV rights on these games, man, is ridiculous.
0: I can imagine, man. I think one of the moguls just passed away, Ted Turner.
1: Yeah.
0: You know, earlier this month.
1: Ted had been got rid of TNT and CNN and all of that. He got rid of that, but you know, he was one of the first starters of the Turner Network, Turner Sports, all of that stuff, broadcasting, the Atlanta Braves games and all stuff like that. So, you know, it's one of those things where you sit there and you're like, you know, he got it going good. Because, of course, he owned the Atlanta Braves at one particular point.
0: See, he was in there. I mean, you could live anywhere. I remember here in Oklahoma, we would watch the Braves game more than the Rangers game.
1: Well, the Rangers weren't winning nothing back then, you know. That's it.
0: No, they weren't. But that's you would see the Braves. I mean, you know, St. Louis was tough. I'm just thinking of Dale Murphy, Terry Pendleton.
1: Yep. Andrew.
0: The 80s.
1: Andrew Jones.
0: Andrew Jones.
1: Glavin, Madden.
0: That, yeah, them boys, they bring the championship.
1: Yeah, all them boys.
0: That was a golden era.
1: Yeah, man, them jokers.
0: No doubt about it.
1: Them jokers were won like 17 NL championships in a row.
0: Man, that's historic right there.
1: Yes, sir.
0: You know, it's definitely so yeah, it's going to okay, where Germany is there's gonna be a game in Germany and probably South America somewhere.
1: Oh yeah, you know the Cowboys go to South America. Jacksonville goes to London and plays. Of course, like you say, Germany, yeah, it's gonna probably be over in Germany. So you know, they got a lot of games going on. I think London cares about two or three games. So it's all about growing the brand globally, and they've done that. So, you know, now you have rugby players who never played the game of football signing up or getting drafted to play football.
0: Just like the Nigerian player. But now, they said he never played an ounce of football.
1: No matter. They can teach him.
0: They don't teach him.
1: Yep.
0: He'll fit into the... And you know, I see a lot of... Just like with the NBA, you know, we're talking about a lot of the guys that's not from America. They come and they have a good, clean image of how to be a professional employee.
1: Right.
0: You know, off the field, because it's a lot of things that happen off the field. You just be like, come on, my brother.
1: Well, you know, the thing about it is you got all these young cats getting drafted and then they still committing stupid felonies and getting arrested. Whereas these guys come from overseas, they don't do that stuff.
0: They don't do that stuff.
1: So that's why they're trying to grow the brand globally so they can get some guys who really want to play and they're not and the team is not losing no money. Because these young cats, man, these young black dudes, man, I think somebody just got a felony charge on them not too long ago.
0: Yeah, the brother from the Atlanta Falcons, he had the beautiful sister from LSU that went to the Sparks. He tore up a Lamborghini, man, ran into her car. See, stuff like that. You know what I'm saying?
1: Man, these young boys.
0: Rashee Rice coming in. You know, hopefully everything will map out, but it's a great opportunity.
1: Yeah. So, you know, these young boys going to realize, man, you just talent can only take you so far. You got to have some brain.
0: Got to. Mm-hmm. Does that go with the team, too, you think, maybe? They got to do their part.
1: But, you know, they're drafting because they're thinking the potential. If he can get me to the Super Bowl and I can win a Super Bowl, I'll put up with the nonsense. But sooner or later, you're going to have to say, no, I can't deal with it. I can't put my team at risk like that.
0: No way, no how.
24: Hey, no serious. Appreciate that, my brother. Hey, y'all. We're going to stay locked and loaded for another segment. Stay right here on the station that keeps it lit, the BGC Sport Network.
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28: 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I don't know what was the point in trading for him to get a Schroeder back when you turned around and then when you got Harden. Mm-hmm. So Schroeder still is going to be, at best a sixth man. I just don't see it. But, I mean, to get rid of one of your better defenders, one of the perimeter defenders at that, and then offensively, he's come along into his own, and I just, that don't make sense to me. But again, who am I? I'm just a regular guy.
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24: Now playing BGC Sports Network. Hold up, hold up, hold up. What it do? It's segment three. You know the 580s, man. We in the building. Full house. Mr. Cowboy, he must be watching the release of the NFL schedule because he ain't came in. He must be still whipping in the kitchen, but that's all right. I'll let him do his thing. Mr. Raider. Yeah, he should have been in on the conversation we had about the rookie quarterback going to be on his skates and you know how he going to deal with that in Las Vegas. But the thing that, you know, we definitely have to talk about is, you know, like me and Nuff said, Henry was speaking. This just goes out to... sometime in segment three, we have real conversation. It centers around, you know, current affairs or, you know, just sport world in general. Entertaining, because it all falls up under the umbrella. And but the thing about it is when a lot of players – you feel like they make it and they don't get to the maximum level because of, you know, off the field incidents, that's where it becomes a problem. And you know, we trying to figure out who's at fault? Where does it lie? Is it with the team, the organization, or is it on that player? And that's the thing that, you know, people have to want to put in effect, because you just don't ever know. A lot of these guys get them $100 million or just $1 million contracts, and you coming from a place of poverty. Because a lot of everybody that doesn't come, I mean, you can look at now, yeah, sure, a lot of the NFL draft guys, they come from NFL backgrounds. Their dad or mom was a professional player. Exception to the rule, there's still a large percentage of guys who come from low-income families and situations and you know, due to having great talent, junior high, whether AAU or high school, you make it through. You get us a state championship. But there's no financial literacy taught. There's no critical thinking taught. There's no emotional intelligence taught. Not saying in all incidents, but as a collective. Because, you know, you have to look at some of the behavior that goes on and just, you know, in America, period, and you look at, and you're professional. You're getting a $7 million income. You should definitely be in a professional mind state. And, hey, what's up, Mr. Raider?
2: Hey, what's up, man? How'd it go with you and Sid Henry?
24: Oh, man, it was great, man. We covered a lot of things, man. And, you know, we did week one of the schedule, man. I know it dropped. We talked about the Raiders.
2: Yes, sir.
24: See what you guys going to do.
2: The Patriots opening up the Seahawks. So that's what's going to be happening, the Seahawks being the champions. As a matter of fact, it's both teams that was in the Super Bowl, you know, and it's going to be in Seattle.
24: Well, that's going to be very, very – it should be an exciting game. That kicks it off, what, the Thursday?
2: Yeah, and then on Sunday, the 13th, the Cowboys, they're going to travel to New York to take on the Giants.
24: I'm waiting to tell Mr. Cowboy he may be in trouble. Harbaugh, yeah. He's mean business. Would you say all those young guys are healthy? They drafted well, got the defense tightened up, the new young G's in the building.
2: Yeah, you're right about that. Monday Night Football, the Chiefs will be at home at Arrowhead Stadium. And I don't know if Mahomes will be back. They're going to take on the Denver Broncos on that one. So that should be a pretty good game. And I think, what is his name? Justin Fields is going to be the quarterback, right?
24: Justin Fields might be running for his life. But then again, Bo Nix had an injury as well. He may have recovered good. You know, these guys get pretty good health care.
2: Well, I'm looking at your team's schedule. And by the way, they're going to open up on Thursday Night Football, and they will play the Rams. The game's going to be on Netflix. So you notice all these streaming plats got the games, man.
24: They got the game. And the land down under, man, is just, hey, all I can say is, let's go Niners.
2: And by the way, I look at it, you see my Raiders on the schedule. They'll play them on November. And that game will be in San Francisco.
24: San Francisco. That's a Thursday night game?
2: And it looks like November the 6th is going to be on CBS. So November the 8th is the date of that game.
24: Good. We're going to see what the young man is all about. Your rookie, your Heisman. You know, you guys got two Heisman Trophy winners.
2: Fernando Mendoza.
24: Is Mendoza going to...
0: Is he going to shine? This is it. All eyes on him. Mm-hmm. He had a literally perfect season in college, but this is big boy league now. So mm-hmm. hopefully he'll get together. Now, me and Sid Henry, we talked about the basketball.
2: Oh, yeah. Y'all talked about the NBA?
0: Yeah, man. So who do you think
2: will come out on top? I think San Antonio is going to wrap it up against Minnesota. And
0: you got San Antonio?
2: Yeah, I got San Antonio, and I think that they'll go ahead and get on head up to the city to take on the Thunder. Thunder's going to win everything. I'm just going with them all the way. They're too deep, too talented. They got too many. They can bring people off the bench that'll fit right in.
0: Yeah, they do. It's just the way that, you know, they out there. Shay can take a break. J-Dub hadn't played in ages, and it's
2: man, they got this, these guys. When you look at their roster for the Thunder, man, I mean, they are deep. You know, it was Dort that was all over LeBron. You do know that, don't you?
0: Yeah, Dort's like 6'4", mm-hmm. but you know, he's built like a tank. Just an aggressive player, and plays his role well. Mm-hmm. He's gonna be considered a championship type player, mm-hmm. like Draymond.
2: Mm-hmm. Do you think they're gonna go up against the Knicks?
0: Oh yeah, most definitely. The Knicks are young and deep too. That would be a really exciting series. Spike Lee, he may come to Oklahoma.
2: Mm-hmm.
0: Tracy Moore again.
2: But do you think the Knicks fans gonna take over the Paycom?
0: They'll take over the Paycom.
2: You think so?
0: Then again, some of them may not want to come.
2: Yeah.
0: Just because of the politics.
2: Mm-hmm.
0: So, you know, we're inviting her in the 580 on the 405. It's Southern hospitality.
2: How much time we got left before we hit this break? What time? Are we in the second break segment or the third segment?
0: Oh, yeah, this is segment 3. We're about 6 minutes away.
2: Okay, just want to make sure. And when we look at the situation, what do you guys say about the Cleveland Cavaliers and what they've been able to do, man?
0: Well, you know, James Harden, all I can say is him and Spider are putting they're forming a web upon these young Detroit Pistons. You know, I put some faith into the Pistons because Cade Cunningham has just been playing dynamic. And like a true first round pick, but he don't have the help. It seems like he needs another wheel.
2: Yeah, he played his college ball at Oklahoma State in Stillwater. Did pretty good.
0: Yeah, did pretty good. Did real good.
2: Mm-hmm. But I do got to ask you a question. If you was in there with the Lakers and you had a chance to talk to J.J. Redick, and you could go in there and talk to LeBron James, what would you tell him?
0: LeBron, fire JJ because he shouldn't have pulled Rui that night and put in Max Kleber. I don't know what that was about. Rui was on fire. He could have tied the game up, said. JJ just, I tell him, man, go on out, LeBron. Go on out, King James, right now.
2: You think he going to go to another team?
0: Oh, I think he should retire. It'd be good to go ahead and retire. It's over.
2: He's had an incredible career.
0: He's had an incredible career. I mean, why mess it up knowing that you got Toronto coming? If you go to the East, you got teams like Orlando, Knicks. These guys are getting better.
2: Well, here's what they're probably hoping, but I don't know if they can afford it. And that's the Lakers going ahead and picking up Giannis.
0: No, yeah, he had to take that cut. He had to go on and take that cut and let Giannis do his thing. Because now that right there could cause some problems. Giannis, Luka.
2: I don't know about Luka, man. Luka, all he do is just shoot the ball, no defense.
0: No defense. He's got to complain a lot. Austin Reeves, he got star power. He got star power. It's just, you know, it's hard. It's hard playing in the NBA. People taking it for granted. These guys had to be in the top shape, and that's just what the OKC Thunder guys do. I think SGA says he sleeps, spend time at home. I mean, these guys, they don't party. They take care of themselves. I mean, they're setting the precedent at OKC, and that's going to have a new gymnasium, right?
2: Yeah, definitely. They're going to do that, so we will definitely see. Hey, before I forget, I want to send a shout-out to your cousin. I had a chance to go visit her at Denton Ryan. I'm talking about, of course, Monisha Allen, man. And you see the picture with her and her two rings, man?
0: Oh, yeah, those big things were blinding and shining, you know. Just congratulations to my big cousin, Monisha Allen. I think she'll probably fill up her hand. She got that type of potential, man. She started that program from the bottom, and you look at her now, back two-time state champion, going to San Antonio, handling business, man. It's a real good thing.
2: That's hard to do, man, especially in the Lone Star State of Texas, man.
0: Especially in the Lone Star. We talking about what class are they? Are they 5A, 6A?
2: They class 5A.
0: Mm-hmm. Yeah, see, all our listeners in Texas know.
2: Mm-hmm.
0: I mean, they playing some girls.
2: Mm-hmm.
0: Girls are tough throughout the Metroplex and throughout the state in general. Mm-hmm. I mean, if people can look at the Texas Longhorn, you know, the WNBA has jumped off, and I'm starting to see a surge in the WNBA. They're balling, just like in college. They're real competitive.
2: Yeah, you're right about that.
0: You might see Mr. Raider at the Dallas games.
2: I'm trying to buy a ticket to the Raiders game. That's what I'm looking at, you know. They open the preseason coming up. And, you know, we got an Ardmore group, Paul Murray in there, James Stubblefield. Those are Raiders. John Fitzgerald.
0: Yeah. Right. Yeah. I know. You go back to the days when the Raiders were, you know, in their glory days.
2: We got the AFC East schedule. We got the Dolphins. We got the Patriots. And we got the Jets in the house that's going to be coming. And then also in the East in that Buffalo area, too, as well, you got Buffalo. So that's what we're looking at. In the NFC side, we'll be taking on the Cardinals. We got to play the Titans, too, as well. And we got to play Shadur and the Cleveland Browns, too, as well.
0: Will Shadur be the starting quarterback?
2: I hope he is.
0: What's up with Deshaun Watson, man? He
2: just getting paid, bro.
0: The back seat. Oh, he's going to have to perform. I mean, this is getting ridiculous.
2: Yeah, you're right.
0: Deshaun should know better, man.
2: Mm.
0: I'm telling you. But it's going to be an exciting season, man. I know that, man. And
2: can't wait.
0: Playoffs are rolling. WNBA is going, Major League Baseball. It's a lot going on. Boxing will be going on.
2: Mm-hmm. Can't wait to check it out.
0: And on that note, said, man, hey, it's been a great show. I hope all our listeners enjoyed it. You know, we'll be back, same place, same time, man, right here on the station that keeps it lit, the BGC Sport Network.
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5: With your BGC Sports Network brief, I'm John James. The NCAA has officially finalized a landmark decision to expand both the Division I men's and women's basketball championships from 68 to 76 teams, effective for the 2027 season. The traditional first four is being replaced by a much larger 12-game opening round. This phase will feature 24 teams, the 12 lowest-seeded automatic qualifiers, and the 12 lowest-seeded at-large teams competing for 12 spots in the main bracket. The expansion is expected to generate over $131 million in new revenue for member schools over the next 6 years. For fans, this means a much busier bridge week between Selection Sunday and the traditional round of 64, with triple headers scheduled to kick off the madness even earlier. With your BGC Sports Network Brief, I'm John James.
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0: right, guys. I'm just going to say it like my old man, Willie Epting Sr., the Reverend Willie Epting Sr., the late great Willie Epting Sr. would say. We are down to the nitty gritty. And of course, we're talking about the NBA playoffs and so much more. Donnie Epting is in the building. What is good, my brother?
1: Hey, hey, what's going on, man? Just, you know, chilling out, maxing, relaxing, getting ready for the summer. Whole lot going on, but there's a little bit of nothing going on at the same time. So I'm guess I'm in that space of trying to find that happy medium. You dig?
0: I dig. And together we are Doug. So shout out to Dwayne Sutton. Of course, he is the woe, and he is not available this episode due to stupid corporate America, but we'll get into that another time. To the dopest engineer on the planet, Big Day, what's going on? Sports fans all over the galaxy, I know you know what time it is. It's your boy Willie Epting Jr. And of course, there's Donnie. Before we actually get into the show, Donnie, we gotta pay the bills. All right. So the first segment, it is being sponsored by, or brought to you by rather, us. Who's us? We's us. Who's we? We is the Big Game. Christian Sports Network at the BGC Sports Network. We would like to get your feedback on our network. Your feedback will help us to improve and present you, the listener, with the best possible programming for your listening enjoyment. 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Again, that is comments@bgcsports.net. And thank you for making us better and your first choice for sports talk that's lit, the BGC Sports Network. Donnie, let me just first of all say it was good to see you last weekend on Mother's Day as you and Mom and Ryan came down for that particular day, as well as the fact that Cameron was home from Guam. So it was good to see you last weekend, bro.
1: You too, man. And, you know, shout out to the nephew, man, for his service defending our country, especially in the times that we're in. But nothing but blessings and best wishes to him as he embarks on the next phase of his service time with the United States Navy.
0: Yeah, and it was a bittersweet moment, I know, for his mom and kind of for myself as well, having him home for the first time in 3 years, and then getting the opportunity, Donnie, to drive out to California with him so we can bond even further was just that more special. So I'm very proud of one Cameron Rashawn Epting and everything that he's got going. All right, let's get to these NBA playoffs, because there's been a whole lot of moving and a shaking going on. Of course, we know LeBron James and the Lakers are out. OKC has advanced. And the New York Knickerbockers have also advanced in the Eastern Conference. So, Donnie, we know we're embroiled in a couple of series in the East, and really one for that matter in the West in terms of the stakes. We know that Cleveland went in to Detroit and beat the Pistons in game 5. So, Donnie, let me ask you a question about James Harden's legacy, because we know, and we've seen him shrink and disappear in games 6s and 7s. Your thoughts on James Harden, and how much would his legacy take a hit if he were to come up short again?
1: His legacy would definitely take another hit, a major hit. Being at this Cavaliers team, they went all in. In a year that initially started as, well, Boston won't have Tatum, but of course we found out he did have him. Where the only other competition it seemed like for Cleveland would have been the Knicks. The Knicks, we know, have advanced to the Eastern Conference Finals for the second straight season. But Cleveland, at the trade deadline, they went all in to get Harden from the Clippers. You know, traded a great player in Darius Garland for him. But if Harden comes up short again and shrinks in a moment again, I mean, the noise is only going to get louder. And to me, it's already loud enough. I mean, here Harden is one of the most prolific scorers in NBA history. you know, he's done it all. He's had 30 point games for how many different teams in the playoffs? Is it six, if I'm not mistaken?
0: Something like that.
1: Yeah, he's currently number 9 on the all time points list. You know, this is a guy who, you know, he draws a foul when he wakes up in the morning. You know, he wakes up in the morning. Referee right there whistling before he even step out of bed.
0: He's stupid, man.
1: I'm just saying, the guy has a knack for scoring. The guy has a knack for coming up big in big time games until we reach an elimination game or a 6 or a 7 or whatever the case may be. And he just hasn't done it. So I don't care if you root for the Cavs or root for Harden or not. The dude has been through a lot, and it will be cool to kind of see him rise above that and at least get to the next phase, because he's been to one conference finals with Houston. He's been to an NBA finals with OKC. They went to another Western Conference finals also when they lost to Dallas, the year that Dallas beat Miami. And then next year is when OKC wound up, you know, going to the NBA finals by beating, which a lot of people didn't see happening, which the included Spurs, wasn't it? Yeah, they beat Spurs. Yeah, they beat San Antonio in that Western Conference finals to get to Miami. And of course, Miami with the big three sent home the other big three from OKC. But yeah, the noise is only going to get louder for James Harden if he doesn't get it done this time.
0: Yeah, excuse me. I remember that series between OKC and the Mavs, and it was Dirk and the Miracles. That's what it was. And in terms of James Harden, man, okay. So as a fan of the sport, you guys probably know how I feel about that dude as a player, or his interpersonal skills with me in particular. But be that as it may, I think James Harden is one of the...
1: Have you seen my game?
0: Why are you bringing up old stuff? Oh, I guess I brought it up. But anyway, for James, you make me sick.
1: That would have been a perfect opportunity to slide that sound clip right in there. But anyway,
0: yeah, I should have had that prepared. I actually think I deleted it, but I don't know what I did with it. But anyway, for James Harden, I mean, this is

0: all those pieces coming to Brooklyn. Remember that?
1: Mm-hmm.
0: So I just believe that that will rain heavily. We're talking about the legacy of James Harden. Okay. Now we know that the Spurs and Victor Wembanyama. Okay. The dude that this the stuff that this dude on is doing on the court, Donnie, is completely unfair. You should not be 7'6" with a wingspan of about 40 feet and can handle the ball, can take people off the dribble and pull up for three, as well as play defense and get down in the post. Is he the cheat code, Donnie?
1: Victor Wembanyama was built in a lab. He is the ultimate cheat code. He was built in a lab. You ain't human. I mean, all the stuff you just said, I mean, I'm glad you said a reach of 40 feet because I was thinking Go-Go Gadget 80. But it is crazy how well adapted he is to the style of the NBA. And he is nowhere near, he's nowhere near his prime, which is even scarier.
0: Yeah, it is.
1: Good luck to the NBA.
0: Yeah, it is definitely a whole lot scarier. Think about the dude that had this dude had a triple double with 12 blocks. Who does that?
1: I mean, him and Brittany Griner. I mean, I'm the only two people I can think of.
0: Yeah,
1: that would do something like that.
0: Yeah, I mean, it's safe to say, in my opinion, or at least in my opinion, that should Wimby take on the responsibility, or even if he wants to do it. And I think by his personality and just what I've seen, he wants it. He wants to be the face of the NBA, and he should be.
1: Mm-hmm.
0: And then I think about what Kendrick, I want to ask you about this. I think about what Kendrick Perkins said about Wembanyama and Luka and all the great international players that have infiltrated the NBA. And Kendrick Perkins seemed kind of sour about it because he was like, we have lost our league to the foreigners.
1: Well, I mean, but basketball has always been an international game. You think about Oscar Schmidt. You think about Drazen Petrovic. You think about he's not my Vetus. He's not your Vetus. He's our Vetus. Sabonis. I mean, yeah, those guys maybe weren't in the NBA their entire careers. You know, the NBA has made it easier for them now to be, you know, part of the league. But, I mean, basketball has always been an international game. I mean, the stuff that's going on in the country now with the NIL, the transfer portal, and all that hinders some of the athletes, you know, potentially playing in the NBA. You know, it used to be the fad was come out of high school. Mm-hmm. Then the fad was, you know, go to college year, come on out. Now you got, as they said on the movie Higher Learning, super duper seniors, you know, earning doctorate degrees, playing 4 years of basketball. I'm kidding about that doctorate degree part.
0: 7 years.
1: Well, I mean, they took enough school courses, but they have 4 years of eligibility of basketball. Maybe they get five, you know, in some cases, because some of them have gone in and they go into the postgraduate. They, you know, they're doing their grad work or what have you,
0: mm-hmm,
1: after undergrad. But, you know, I think some of that does play a role in these international guys coming over, Nikola Jokic, and wrecking shop and taking over, you know, SGA. Now, SGA is kind of, he's the tweener. He's from Canada, but he played ball, you know, he played college ball at Kentucky.
0: Mm-hmm, mm-hmm.
1: As, you know, some of those other guys who, you know, who are from neighboring nations, Jamal Murray, same thing. What is it with Canada and Kentucky? You know, they have some sort of pipeline almost.
0: John Calipari.
1: Well, yeah.
0: Mm-hmm.
1: If you shoot it, he will call.
0: Mm-hmm. Okay, so I think I understand what you're saying about it being an international game and that it always has been. But I just remember a time when it was an international game, but yet the United States would just crush everybody around the world. And those things are not happening with the frequency or with the ease that they did. And I kind of believe that that may be what Kendrick Perkins is alluding to when he says –

0: lost our game because the gap has shortened so much.
1: I mean, the 1992 Dream Team was a once-in-a-lifetime team. Other than that, I mean, there are teams and there are players on each team and there are drafts and there are different things that are going to keep, you know, try to keep a level of parity in the game. But that's the only thing, like, yeah, you don't even have the two-time three-peat Chicago Bulls teams anymore because of how the player movement and all that goes in the NBA.
0: Okay.
1: So
0: I get that.
1: Tell Kendrick to carry the Hades on.
0: I just want to get your perspective.
1: The show on BGC, so I can't say what he normally say.
0: Yeah, I understand the perspective, and I really understand it from both points of view because of what I just said. Now, I understand it from your point of view as well, but the bottom line is that the gap has shrunk, and, you know, purists of college basketball or international basketball, for that matter, are probably like, yo, what is going on with this new age of basketball where the international countries have closed the gap on the Americans? Okay, Donnie, we're going to come back on your other side of the break. I want to get your opinion and your thoughts on the Jason Tatum, Jaylen Brown fiasco going on in Boston. Also want to ask you about LeBron because, of course, our season came to an end at the hands of the Oklahoma City Thunder, another sweep. So we'll talk about LeBron on the other side of the break. For Dwayne Sutton, Big Day, Willie Epstein Jr., there's Donnie. Y'all come back and holler at us.
2: On Wednesday, May 6, multiple tornadoes flipped and flattened homes in central and southern Mississippi. No deaths were reported, but at least 17 people have been reported injured. Some 500 homes across 5 counties were damaged. The storms triggered widespread power outages, downed trees, and blocked roads. 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
0: I just found this music right here a little earlier. I think it's kind of smooth. As a matter of fact, that's what I named it in the folder. Hip Hop Smooth. Welcome back to the second segment of the Shake Back Sports Show, BGC Sports Network. Big Day, Wolsta, Donnie's right there, and Willie, of course, is on the scene. Just in case you missed it in the first segment, well, we talked about James Harden, his pending legacy. We're going to get back to, well, and we got to LeBron a little bit. No, we didn't get to LeBron, but we're going to get to LeBron, and we're going to get to Jason and Jalen here in the second segment. Second segment actually is being brought to you by Lakecrest Casino and Hotel. 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

0: 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Okay, so Donnie, so as we know, LeBron James and the Lakers are out of the playoffs. They were swept by the Oklahoma City Thunder. And we know that LeBron is about 7,906 years old. He's played 203 years in the league. And the speculation is out there, Donnie. What is LeBron going to do?
1: All right, so are you asking me what LeBron's going to do? Mm. Or are you asking me what should LeBron do?
0: I'm asking you what is LeBron going to do?
1: I think LeBron will play again next year or next season.
0: Mm-hmm.
1: As my man Franklin Aloysius Mumford, also known as Fam, would say on My Wife and Kids, I think LeBron James will be playing for a new team next year.
0: Okay.
1: Who that new team is, I don't know. But there's something in me telling me that his time with the Lakers is up.
0: Yeah, 100% agree. And it should be. Because as long as LeBron is there with the Lakers, and I think I even talked about this on the last episode a little bit, when the team and the franchise definitely needs to build around Luka. Austin Reeves or River. No. Yeah. Austin, I almost did it again. Austin Reeves. I mean,
1: you did do that before.
0: I've done it plenty of times. That dude to me is a baller. I understand that he has defensive skills, efficiencies. But for the Lakers and LeBron, the reason why I say, Donnie, that this should be it, because the Lakers are not going to get better until he's gone. There will not become a championship contender again until he's gone. Your thoughts on that?
1: Wow. I am going to slightly disagree with you there.
0: Okay.
1: I want to say two things. One, DeAndre Ayton sucks. Two, DeAndre Ayton is trash. And that's where the lack of the championship chase is for the Lakers. Yeah, big man. You don't have a big man. You got Jokic, you got Holmgren, and Hartenstein in OKC. Jokic, Denver, the H&H in OKC. You got Wembanyama in San Antonio. You got Rudy Gobert in Minnesota. Is the big man coming back?
0: That's a very good question. And one that I would like the answer for it to be yes.
1: I'm actually going to have out here on my Twitter, at @hey_D_Ray. I want to hear from y'all. Biggest or worst number one pick in the NBA draft in the last 30 years. And I got a couple of other big men and a guard that we're going to have on this poll.
0: Okay.
1: Michael Olowokandi, Anthony Bennett, Markelle Fultz, or DeAndre Ayton. And so that poll has gone live. Ayton, he has not played basketball since he left the University of Arizona. That's why the Lakers aren't championship contenders.
0: Okay. Well, I do agree with that. But that ain't the Lakers need so much, man. So much.
1: Are they the Cincinnati Bengals? Where the Bengals have, they got Jamar and they got T and they got Burrow throwing the ball when healthy. But they play defense over there. That's defense with no D.
0: Right.
1: You know, are you saying the Lakers are kind of like that, where they have some things, but they still need just a little bit more?
0: Yeah, absolutely. Because from a defensive standpoint, besides Marcus Smart, and if DeAndre Ayton would get his butt in gear, you would have a premier perimeter defender and a basket protector. But the bottom line is that the age of the roster is up there because of LeBron. And the fact that LeBron obviously is not the player that he was, there's other things that the Lakers need in terms of outside shooting. So okay, let me just move on. So what should LeBron do?
1: LeBron should retire.
0: He should.
1: What more do you have left to do?
0: Well, I think we know that he was chasing Jordan. Or really,
1: for what?
0: He was chasing he was really chasing Kobe for championships.
1: Not gonna happen.
0: No, we know that. Yeah, we know that it's not gonna happen.
1: But it wasn't if the bubble wasn't the bubble, he wouldn't have the one that he got with the Lakers.
0: That is debatable. And it is a very good debate, and one in which you have a very good point. Because
1: sorry, you get ready to make a point, and I just kinda railroaded that.
0: No, but the thing is that I agree with you, and the fact is that the Lakers aren't anywhere or any more close or any closer to championship gold than in the last I don't know how many years. All right, Donnie, we're halfway through the second segment, and we got to talk about Jaylen Brown and Jason Tatum and the things that have been said by both of those individuals in terms of this past season with the Celtics. Now, of course, we know that Jason Tatum said, no, I'm sorry, Jaylen Brown said that this was his most favorite year ever in his career. Mm-hmm. While Jason Tatum was out for the majority of it. And then Jason Tatum said in a podcast that was actually recorded before the playoffs started, he was saying how much he wanted to be an NBA a finals MVP. So, Donnie, are these two dudes being that petty regarding this, or is there a real fire or flame here?
1: Nothing to see here, honestly. I think you got two guys who are alpha males and want to be a number one. And there's nothing wrong with that. But what I'm afraid of, and one of my favorite 30 for 30s that ESPN has done, has been on the Orlando Magic and the breakup of Shaq and Penny. And I'm seeing a lot of similarities. You know, this person saying this in this camp, this person saying this in that camp. And by the time we get to the actual truth, well, we don't actually get to the truth. You know, it's become a game of he said.
0: Mm-hmm.
1: And you got two guys, like I mentioned, that want to be at the top of the hill, but it's only one hill and enough room for 2 feet. I think it's nothing to see here. But if the right flames or the right fanning of the flames gets put on this, it could blow up. Do I think Boston needs to look to trade one of them? No. Boston just needs to just revamp the roster around them, in my opinion.
0: Okay, so I get the fact that they're both two highly competitive individuals on the same squad. I understand that. We also have seen both of these guys come up short in matters that mean the most. I'm going to ask you this. One of them is not going to be there next year because of all of this. At least I don't think so. Would you be more surprised if it was Jaylen or if it was Jason?
1: Ooh. Bold take right there by you. What did Jason Bateman say on Dodgeball? That's a bold strategy. Cotton, let's see if it pays off. I think I'd be more surprised to see if Tatum is gone.
0: Mm-hmm.
1: They both, of course, have won a championship. Tatum has been, what, a four-time first-team All-NBA? Mm-hmm. He's made All-NBA five times. Mm-hmm. Brown has only made it once. Of course, Brown's got the finals MVP. And All-Star games, they're right about neck and neck. I just think that, I don't know, for some reason, this is opinion here. I think the franchise has more trust in Tatum than Brown. And some of why I say that for Brown is some of the off-the-court things that he, you know, gets involved with, which is nothing wrong with that to me. Nothing wrong with it to me at all. But sometimes, you know, teams just, you know, instead of maybe throwing support, they'll just rather say nothing. And I'm not agreeing with that one at all. Not agreeing with, you know, with basically what I just said as far as how teams sometimes react. But, you know, Brown is one of those guys. He ain't going to shut up and dribble. And he shouldn't. Whereas Tatum is going to, he's going to say what he's got to say, but he's going to dribble. And, you know, keep things going.
0: It's funny that you say that about Jaylen Brown, because that is seemingly the growing opinion about that young man in the NBA. And I also want to point out the fact that Jaylen Brown, you don't see him on any major national endorsement deals. Tatum's there. Steph's there. LeBron's there. Giannis is there. SGA is there. Luka's been there. But why not Jaylen Brown? And is it because he's not the go along with the flow type of guy?
1: Mm-hmm.
0: And if that's the case, then kudos to him for standing up for what he believes in.
1: Right.
0: I would be just as shocked as you would be if Jason Tatum were to be let go because of everything that we discussed just now.
1: I want to say something real quick.
0: Go ahead.
1: I saw an article here on MSN. Dynamic duos of the 2020s. These tandems, these duos, Steph and Clay in their playoff history, 108 playoff wins, 24 series wins. Tatum and Brown, 77 playoff wins. They're next with 16 series wins. Of course, Steph and Clay got the four titles, and Tatum and Brown's got the one. One of Steph and Clay's came at the expense of Tatum and Brown.
0: When that's the finals that they both disappeared in at certain points or another.
1: Right. But it is interesting looking at some of the stats of some of these other duos. They got Jokic and Murray. They've got Giannis and Chris Middleton, LeBron and AD. That one don't count to me. SGA and Jalen Williams. And then also they compared all-time teammates. And Tatum and Brown fencing him with some pretty nice company. I'm talking about Jordan and Pippen, Magic and Kareem, Bird and McHale, Duncan and Parker, Steph and Clay, Shaq and Kobe, and then Thomas and Dumars.
0: Isaiah Zeke Thomas. My favorite player of all time. Okay. We're going to get to the NFL at some point. But I do want to ask you about the Knicks. And everybody has, I shouldn't say everybody, but a lot of people have disparaged the Knicks because of the Mikal Bridges trade and them giving up all those number ones to get that guy.
1: Five number ones?
0: Five number ones. And then I got another something I want to tell you too that I just heard on Friday. Who was I just talking about?
1: Mikal Bridges.
0: Huh?
1: Mikal Bridges?
0: Yeah, the Knicks. Talking about the Knicks.
1: Yeah.
0: So the Knicks, without having to go through Boston and a formidable Milwaukee team that once was, should they be the favorite coming out of the East no matter who they play?
1: Yeah. Should, because we've seen, you know, some deficiencies in the other teams that are, you know, battling in that other series between Detroit and Cleveland. The Knicks should be the favorite.
0: I think I agree with you because Detroit, outside of Cade Cunningham, the other guy, the other player that was injured, I can't think of his name right now, but they've been blitzing Cade Cunningham in this series, forcing him to give up the ball. And because they don't have any other like playmakers or shot makers or people who can get their own shot, they don't have enough of those cats, then the strategy is working by Coach Atkinson for the Cleveland Cavaliers, because making somebody else beat you or making somebody else prove that they're not self-check is prevalent. It's prevalent. Yeah. So, all right. Up next, we're going to get to the NFL. The schedule release is out. Donnie and I are going to talk about some notable games, not just for our teams, but for the league as a whole. And we're going to do a way too early predictions on what our teams could possibly do. We're going to put the schedule up on the board. We're going to mute our mics and turn off our cams. Willie Epting Jr., Shake Back Sports Show, Donnie Epting, Dwayne Sutton, Big Day, Willie Epting Jr. again. Y'all come back and holler at us. Shake back, shake back, shake back. We gon' shake
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7: 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They didn't steal the children because, you know, they wanted the wives. Anyway, when they was doing all that, what made them think is, say, you know what? We should go ahead and make this a national pastime. Carrying we lass on our backs. This could be a sport one day. And all the accolades and everything will go to us right here. It's got to take a wee bit of courage. But alas, we'll be able to do it. Are you with me, lassie? You know what? This is bad as noodling.
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0: Boy, that's hidden. Welcome back to the Shake Back Sports Show. Third and final segment. Yep. Donnie, what's going on, man?
1: I was about to freestyle.
0: I know, right? I know, right?
1: There once was this girl from Nantucket. Anyway.
0: what's good with you, brother?
1: Man, you know what? I don't even want to talk. I just want to dive right into this NFL schedule, please, man. I got problems and concerns that don't concern the rest of y'all.
0: All right, we're going to go there right now. But before we do, second segment, we did talk about NBA playoffs and legacies of LeBron James and the New York Knicks, and are they the favorite? But Donnie, before we actually move any further, this third and final segment, it is being brought to you by us again. And we are, of course, the Big Game Christian Sports Network. For the last 14 years, you've been supporting the BGC Sports Network. And for the last 8, the BGC Sports Network too. So from all of us to all of you, we want to say thank you. And we look forward to the future and beyond. Real quick question, Donnie. As we are live on Facebook, LinkedIn, YouTube, Instagram TV, and of course not Twitter, because Twitter's tripping. But your tagline says, "Is it September yet?" Is that for the Braves or is that for the 49ers?
1: Yes. and college football too.
0: Okay. Well, I'm glad that we got that cleared up. Okay, so let's go ahead and move on to the NFL because, of course, the schedule release came out the other day. And Donnie says he has some problems, concerns, and whatnot. So we're going to put the schedule up on the screen if we can find it. What happened to the schedule? The schedule disappeared. All right, hold on a second while I get with the producer and retrieve that. But Donnie, let's talk about your concerns first and foremost. What's so funny?
1: All right, the producer. I know that guy too. Here's my problem. I love football. I love football just as much as every other red-blooded football fan in these here United States and abroad. My problem is, I do believe there's a such thing as oversaturation. And I'm going to be probably not the most popular person by saying this, but doggone it, I don't want to see the NFL every day. Mm. Why are we having games on Wednesday?
0: Yeah. Yeah.
1: And you think about these players and you think about these teams and how they have to go through with conditioning. Come on. Wednesdays.
0: Yeah, that's going to be a whole new normal because we know the NFL has been pushing for more games, up to 18 games per season for a while. And this is just another thing. Now, with it being the fact that it's on a Wednesday, they're not going to be going up against anybody. And let's just go there real quick because the first game of the year is the ritual, right? It's the former Super Bowl participants, New England, of course, and Seattle. Now I know you love the Seattle Seahawks, Donnie, but.
1: Yeah, with all my hate, I mean heart.
0: Look, and then on top of that, something that really stood out to me as well when you were talking about your problem with the NFL, and it kind of goes along with the question that I had: did they get it right? And obviously, from your answer, one could assume that it would mean no, that they didn't get it right. But I think they did get it right because on Thursday nights, in which we would have the most pitiful football played, they got a lot of great games slated for Thursday night, at least on paper.
1: Yeah. Yeah. Agreed.
0: Mm-hmm. All right. Let's go to our teams. Let's go to, you want to do the Raiders first?
1: Yeah, let's do the Raiders first.
0: Okay. So the Raiders homed Miami to open the season, then at the Chargers, then at the Saints, Kansas City, New England, Buffalo, the Rams, the 49ers, are going to be a civil war November the 9th, Donnie. Let's talk about that game in San Francisco or Santa Clara between my Raiders and your 49ers.
1: We'll win. Next question.
0: It's like that, huh?
1: Yeah.
0: Okay, so again.
1: No, but I do want to say this, though.
0: Mm-hmm.
1: So that's at New York and then at San Francisco?
0: Yep.
1: The NFL is dirty. They're dirty. That's crazy.
0: Yeah, and the game against the Jets is at noon. Wow. All right, so Dice, looking at this schedule.
1: I'm sorry, I said Giants, I meant Jets.
0: Yeah, so looking at the schedule, we have the AFC East as well as the NFC South.
1: And then you're, no, you should have the NFC West.
0: What did I say, the South?
1: Yeah.
0: It is the West.
1: Yeah, you have your 17th game against an opponent of the South, if I'm not mistaken.
0: Yeah, then it's the Saints.
1: Yeah. And
0: we play the Saints in week 3. Seattle's going to be a battle. San Francisco's going to be a battle.
1: And that's back-to-back. The NFL is dirty.
0: Well, and then they have the Raiders at home versus the Chargers. And then the next week at home versus the Broncos.
1: That's tough, man. That is, all jokes aside, that's tough.
0: Why are they giving us the playoff team schedule? I don't get it.
1: Well, you got to think about it. You got to think about the West. So the West, you had two teams out of the West that made the playoffs, right?
0: Mm-hmm.
1: And then the Chiefs were third at what, 8-9?
0: No, the Chiefs went, I think, 7-10 or 7-11. But
1: about 17 games, so.
0: Yeah.
1: And I'm going to get to a third place schedule in a minute. Mm-hmm. but just looking at the stretches of some of these games. At LA and then at New Orleans. Then you go home to face KC. And then you go to New England. And then you got Buffalo. That right. Matter of fact, find me a win in those first 6 games. And it might be week 1. Might be week 1.
0: I say Miami and the Saints. So that's 2.
1: My boy J.A. Haynes the third ain't gonna like that.
0: Well, it doesn't matter what he likes. No, I'm just joking. All right, let's switch this over to your team, the San Francisco 49ers. I haven't really looked at their schedule other than the fact that I know we're playing that you guys are playing us. All right, so the open the season, they get right down to business with the Rams. That's on Thursday night. Miami, Arizona, Denver, Seattle, at Washington, at Atlanta versus the Raiders, at Dallas versus the Vikings. In Dallas?
1: Mm-hmm.
0: Okay, so let's talk about it then. Because I don't mind. I never mind trolling Cowboys Nation. Okay.
1: So look, I want to back up the game. We're at Seattle and then home versus Washington.
0: Yes.
1: And then at Atlanta.
0: Uh-huh. Home. Okay. Home to Denver, at Seattle. Ugh. Home to Washington, at Atlanta. And
1: that's a tough 4-game stretch right there.
0: And the game against the Commanders is on Monday night.
1: Mm-hmm. Well, let me first off, let's not gloss over the fact that we're playing the Los Angeles Rams to open the season, a division opponent. It's a home game. There's no place like home unless you're playing down under.
0: it's
1: Australia.
0: It's the Melbourne 49ers.
1: Against a division opponent in Australia. Look, I have nothing but love for Australia. Good day, mate. Crocodile Dundee was that dude. Why are we playing a division opponent in Australia? Play Miami, the league, NFL. Please schedule Miami in Australia. Or let's play in Australia later in the season. Not only do we play in Australia, Willie, we play in Mexico on Sunday Night Football. I saw that Kyle Shanahan said, well, maybe the league ought to let us play L.A. in Mexico and give them, you know, make them play another international game, too.
0: Mm-hmm.
1: Didn't happen. We're going to get a familiar foe in Kyler Midget Man Murray in Minnesota in Mexico. That four-game stretch we talked about, don't like it. Don't like it at all. I don't like the stretch later on in the season, where we got Seattle at home. We go to New York. We come home to play the Rams, I guess, because they're listing this one as a versus and not an at. And then we go to L.A. So we got the Rams and Chargers in back-to-back weeks. Mm-hmm. Oh, and then after that, we got Kansas City. And after that, we got Philadelphia. December and January are going to be horrible. Those four games are going to be terrible.
0: Yeah, that is a murderer's row of playoff teams, and of course, last year's Super Bowl champion. And
1: one thing, bro, we supposed to have a third place schedule. Ain't nothing third place about this.
0: Not even a little bit.
1: Not even a little bit. Out of the East, you know, we're playing Washington in Dallas. Those things are good. Well, you know, we're playing the entire East. Let me make sure I say that. But we're playing the entire East, but we got Dallas. We got to go to Dallas. We got Washington. JD5 will be back. We're playing the AFC West. By the way, 49ers at Chargers December 17th on Prime Video. That's going to be Harbaugh current versus Harbaugh old.
0: Yes.
1: Looking forward to that one.
0: All right, so
1: I'm mad. I'm just mad. I'll hush now.
0: I mean, yeah, looking at really from November on, it's going to be tight. I mean, you say it's going to be an easy win against the Raiders. That remains to be seen.
1: Yeah,
0: and then
1: and we'll get to Cal Toes. Yeah, we got them too.
0: Uh huh. So look,
1: I think we'll get Minnesota.
0: Look, Dallas, Minnesota, Seattle, New York, Chargers, Rams, Chiefs, Eagles, Arizona. How many wins do you see there?
1: So after the bye week,
0: mm-hmm.
1: I see the first three. I see the Giants for certain now. So that's four. So in those eight games or nine games, I'm going to be honest, I think we go 5-4.
0: Yeah, and of course, depending on how everything shakes out before y'all's bye week, I mean, the before is, it ain't easy, but it ain't necessarily the toughest either with Miami, Arizona, and D.C. in there. Okay. I think that is going to do it for this episode, Donnie. Any real quick final thoughts before we jump up out of here?
1: Final thoughts, real quick. Lane Kiffin, stay in your lane. You're not lying. You're telling facts. But stay in your lane. You coach the team in Baton Rouge now. Coach that team and don't talk about your former. Don't talk about your ex-boo. Concentrate on your current boo.
0: Enough said. All right. That's going to wrap it up for this edition of the Shake Back Sports Show on the BGC Sports Network. There's Donnie. There's Woe, but he's not there. Big day, of course. Sports fans all over the planet. Up next, the big homie, Box the Road with Donald Ware. Man, y'all make sure y'all check him out. Y'all make sure y'all take care of each other. Y'all love each other. Y'all hug each other. I promise it's going to be all right, and we'll holler at y'all again real soon. Peace, y'all. We gonna shake back. We gonna shake
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4: With your BGC Sports Network brief, I'm Nick Quick. The young San Antonio Spurs officially stamped themselves as legitimate title contenders by absolutely dismantling the Timberwolves on their home floor. Rookie Stephon Castle put on a masterpiece, dropping 32 points and grabbing 11 rebounds to lead a relentless backcourt performance. Victor Wembanyama anchored the floor with a quiet but effective 19 points, while De'Aaron Fox chipped in 21. Facing elimination on the road, the top-seeded Pistons locked down defensively and dominated the second half to keep their season alive. Cade Cunningham spearheaded the offense with 21 points and 5 triples, while Detroit's bench proved to be the ultimate X-factor, outscoring Cleveland's reserves 48-19, fueled by Paul Reed, 17 points, and a returning Duncan Robinson, 14 points. With your BGC Sports Network brief, I'm Nick Quick.
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5: 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From the press box to press row, Donald Ware will break it all down for you with an in-depth look at historically black college athletics, as well as the biggest news stories and newsmakers of the day. 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
6: 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I am your host, Donald Ware. I tell you, the Pistons had a prime opportunity in Game 5. Let a prime opportunity slip away. Had the lead late in the game. Cavaliers come back and just take advantage of the Pistons in overtime. Prime opportunity for the Pistons. And look, in regulation, on three of the last four possessions, Cade Cunningham did not shoot the ball. Now, I give, you know, in that game, I give the Cavaliers a lot of credit, did a number on Cunningham, but he's got to shoot the ball. Like, some of those shots were not great shots. And then on that last play with the game tied, Thompson was clearly fouled. Like, that should have been a foul call because on Allen, right? Because Thompson had the, you know, got the rebounds. Good, great defense, as a matter of fact. He gets the rebound and was looking to, you know how sometimes guys kind of flop. Matter of fact, Cade Cunningham did that in overtime. He kind of flopped on one expecting a call. Ball got stolen from him, and Cleveland comes down in overtime and takes like a 7-point lead at that time. So he was trying to get a call that didn't come. Thompson legitimately got fouled. He got tripped up. He was trying to throw the ball ahead, and there may have even been enough time for Detroit to have gotten off a shot. That was a missed call. That is not the reason why the Pistons lost that game, but I mean, it could have been an opportunity for the Pistons. You make the foul call there. He's got two free throws. He's a, you know, he's a like an upper 50% free throw shooter, where the numbers would say he makes more than one of every two. So, you know, but again, it was much more than that. And so disappointment there for Detroit. Look, for those that may not have heard, the pioneer, the legend, Charlie Neal passed away earlier this week. And for those that don't know who Charlie Neal is, Charlie Neal, you talk about HBCUs and doing a lot for HBCUs, a lot of visibility, okay? He was the one when Robert Johnson founded BET, he wanted to show HBCU games. He called upon, okay, Charlie Neal. And that's, you know, how we came to know Charlie Neal from more of a national perspective. And then, of course, I mean, before there was Ernie Johnson, in terms of the halftime show during the NBA games on TNT and Turner, there was Charlie Neal, you know, that was doing those, doing the halftime, right? A phenomenal career. As a matter of fact, I had a chance, and one thing that we're going to do today here on the program, going to replay part of a conversation that I had with Charlie back in 2022, in April of 2022. And in looking up, like I was looking, was kind of looking for that particular conversation, that interview that we did, and come to find out, we had also had a conversation with Charlie, and I had forgotten about this all the way back in 2011, right? He was, we had the Black History Month, the History Makers Past, Present, and Future, and we had a conversation with Charlie back in February of 2011. So I'm going to replay part of that conversation with Charlie Neal from 2022, and I did a bit of a tribute on BoxToRow.com for Charlie Neal. You can check that out. You can check out the conversation, as a matter of fact, from 2011 as well. But it's interesting because I remember him really from the Turner days, right? Like from the sort of from the TNT days when he used to do some stuff or I don't know if it was Turner. He did some stuff for Turner and TNT, but some of the stuff I mainly remember is like the stuff he did with the NBA. Like he had a great reputation across the NBA. And I remember seeing some games on BET back in the day, probably more so for me. Not the 80s, but like the 90s more so, right? But when I first met Charlie Neal was in 1999. I was the sports information director at North Carolina A&T. He was doing the MEAC package, some MEAC games that at that time were airing on Home Team Sports. Those in the D.C. area are going to remember Home Team Sports, or HTS as it was called. He was doing some games, some MEAC games for them, I believe with Mark Gray, if I'm not mistaken. I don't remember 100%, but that's when I first met him. Then when I left A&T and went on to NC State and did some other things before founding Box to Row, I kind of lost contact with him. And then back in 2005, I would see him at various events, whether it was conference tournaments or whatever the case may be. But, I you know, and then, of course, I had that conversation in 2011. But I didn't really know Charlie Neal until 2022, or get to know Charlie Neal until 2022, when Travis Mitchell, who's the founder of the HBCU All-Star game, which is played during the Final Four weekend that Sunday, I think the first year was actually 2022 was the first year he had had you know everything in place, and then COVID hit in 2020. But the first year of that game was 2022. As a matter of fact, the fifth year of that game was in Indianapolis during this past Final Four. But Travis Mitchell, former head coach, men's basketball coach at Tennessee State, head men's basketball coach at Fort Valley State, founded this tournament, and he called upon Charlie Neal and me to be the broadcasters for that game. So we broadcasted that game. It was in New Orleans in 2022 on Sirius XM. And the next year called upon us to broadcast the game in Houston. And so really in 2022 is when I really began to know Charlie Neal a lot better. Charlie Neal and I became friends, really. I mean, again, acquaintances, knowing each other, but different in terms of the time we spent in 2022 in New Orleans calling that game and then the downtime associated with that. 2023 in Houston. As a matter of

0: Charlie was talking, you know, as we know, we lost Jesse Jackson more recently here. And, you know, he wasn't in the greatest of health. He may have been talking a little bit, but mostly Charlie was talking to him. And so it was, I mean, it was just, it was something I'll never forget, because here are these two giants in Jesse Jackson and Charlie Neal interacting. And here it is, me just sitting there like, really like watching this in awe. Like, is this really happening? Type of deal. And so those, you know, that was one of the memories I had with Charlie. And then even after that, would interact with him, you know, call him, text him, check in on him. He invited me, as a matter of fact, we're here in Raleigh, and I didn't even know that this was last year in 2025. Last year, as a matter of fact, when the MEAC Bowling Championships were taking place at a bowling alley here in Raleigh. Now, ordinarily, I wouldn't have gone. I wouldn't have even known about it. I mean, I just would not have. And he called me, said, hey, come on through, or text me. He said, hey, why don't you come on through? I'm at the bowling alley. He was actually calling the event or the tournament for the championships for ESPNU, which he had done for a number of years, even when he wasn't doing the football for ESPNU. He was still doing some of the other sports, including bowling. So I came on through, and I knew, you know, I knew about his preparation work, right? Like the work that he put in before he would broadcast any event. He would make sure that he was on top of everything. And I knew about that work ethic. But I got the chance to see it up close and personal, because he talked with every bowler from every team, every coach from every team, to make sure that he had an understanding of them, who they were, took his notes. Because, I mean, bowling, you know, when you're calling bowling, that's mostly talking. It's not like, oh, you're, it's some kind of action and you're, you know, talking about, you know, what happened and how many yards they threw for field goals or anything like that. So you've got to be able to talk, and you've got to be able to know who you're talking about, so you can talk about like something about one of the players or something about the coach, etc. So his preparation work, and it made me realize as I watched him, that boy, I really needed to step my preparation work up as well when I'm calling games. And last time I had communication with him, February 27th, CIAA Hall of Fame, and he was receiving an award, the Jimmy Jenkins Award, and he was unable to be there because he was sick. And Kermit Blunt accepted his award. I was texting him as this was going on, texted him the photo, and he texted me back, said he was doing okay, but he, you know, had a long way to go, is what he said. So that was actually the last time I talked with him. So, boy, really feeling right now for everyone that knew Charlie Neal, the Neal family, et cetera. And so more about Charlie Neal on this program, including conversations, or a conversation that we had with him just 4 years ago. We'll be back.
1: Home sales are down 31% across America, and mortgage rates are on the rise. 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
0: Be the Austin Reeves that we know he can be. The guy can just simply play basketball. You want to bring him back as a supporting cast with Doncic. You can take some of that money that you would have given LeBron, because the other thing is, LeBron is not going to take less money. You're not going to win a championship with LeBron.

0: There's a number of reasons why LeBron James should not return. One, because you've got to move on from him because Doncic is your guy. Two, the money. And then three, the competition out west.
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0: Remembering Charlie Neal right here on Box to Row. He passed away earlier in the week and had a chance to catch up with him right here on Box to Row. This was back from April of 2022. Had a really, I thought, a really good conversation, and I learned a lot about the career, the history of one Charlie Neal.
1: In terms of how you even got into broadcasting, you were one of the first black play-by-play men when you're talking about NFL, NBA, and major college football.
2: Yeah, I was very fortunate. I was in, I guess, in the right place at the right time. My whole career in television basically started in Washington, D.C. at the NBC station. And at the time, this was back in 1970, they were specifically looking for an African-American to join their sports team. Jim Simpson, Dan Daniels, and Maurice Siegel were the big names in sports in Washington, D.C. at that time. And Jim Simpson was big at NBC. He was the Brian Gumbel of NBC at the time. Back in the 70s. So they were looking for an African-American, and they had a tryout. Myself, Curt Flood, the baseball player, I don't know why I'm having a problem with the name. Ron Pinckney. Mm-hmm. Ron Pinckney, we were the three that auditioned for the job. Fortunately, I got it. And that's why my TV career took off. I was doing sports locally in Washington, D.C. I was the weekend sports anchor at the NBC station, which is an owned and operated station in Washington. I went from there to Philadelphia to Channel 6, which is an ABC station there, and then from there to Detroit to CBS, and then from there to New York. So I was very fortunate, because most people, when you start out in this business, you start out in Lexington, Kentucky, in Auburn, Alabama. I mean, with Dowie, Alabama. You know, Podunk, Mississippi, you know, and then you work your way up to the different markets. But to start out in a major market like Washington, D.C., work in a major market like Philadelphia, a major market like Detroit, and a major market, the number one market in the country, New York City. I was very fortunate. And then during that time, BET was brought into fruition by Bob Johnson. And we had a meeting, and he told me that he was interested in putting together a black network which would feature black college sports, and asked me if I'd be interested. I didn't know Bob, and he didn't know me, really. Someone gave him my name, and we met, and I believed in what he wanted to do, because the only time you saw any black colleges being featured was maybe once or twice a year. ABC might do a game, and they would pick up maybe something with Grambling, because Eddie Robinson was big, like Dion is now today. Eddie Robinson was that person that garnered a lot of attention back in those days. And so you would see maybe one game a year, maybe two. So Bob Johnson changed that whole landscape by putting together BET and then us doing a game a week. And we did that. I did that for 23 years with him. You know, not only football, we did baseball. We did basketball, and we did a lot of features. We did the UNCF golf tournaments. We covered the All-Star game at the NBA All-Star games. We covered the World Series of Baseball, Super Bowls. You know, we were a presence at all of these events of magnitude. You know, that's when I first met Dion. He's between baseball and football. And we became pretty good friends back then, because he had decided he was not going to talk to any media because somebody misquoted him or something he didn't like. And he got into an altercation with one of the sportscasters. And he just was not and he would talk to me. You know, he'd come out to batting practice, and, you know, everybody would be standing around. This was during the World Series. We were up in Toronto. And he wouldn't talk to any reporters. And he saw me. He said, "Hey, you want to interview me?" I said, "Yeah." He said, "Come on." So it was one of those type things, you know. So I've developed a good relationship with athletes over the years. And, Shaq, when he was at LSU, I remember him. And interviewing his dad at the NBA All-Star game, you know. So I've been very fortunate to be in a lot of places when things were happening. I did the first ever Goodwill Games. That was in Moscow in 1986. You know, that was after the United States had boycotted the Olympics. And we went to Russia, Ted Turner, and I went over there, did gymnastics and track and field, basketball. I mean, it was great. So.
1: Man, no question about it. The one and only Charlie Neal joins us here on the program. And then before there was Ernie Johnson with respect to the NBA, there was Charlie Neal.
2: Yeah, I did the NBA show. We used to do Tuesday, Fridays. Every Tuesday and Friday, TNT. Well, back then it wasn't TNT, it was CBS. And I did the pregame halftime show. And I also did some NBA games play-by-play. That started in 1985, I believe it was, with me, with them. And like I said, it was enjoyable. I did that show every Tuesday and Friday from Atlanta, and then I did a Sunday night show with Nick Charles called The Core Sports Page. So I was back, and I was still living in the Washington, D.C. area, so I was on a plane, you know, almost every day of the week going somewhere, because then on the weekends I would do a game for BET. And it got so bad when I wake up not knowing what city you'd wake up and try to figure out where am I supposed to go today, what am I supposed to do. But when it really got bad was when you wake up at home and try to call room service. So that was just, But it's all good. It's enjoyable. I wouldn't trade it for anything. But I'm very, like I said, I've been very fortunate. If I don't live another day, another minute, I've been able to experience some things and do some things some people can't even dream of.
1: No question about it. The one and only Charlie Neal joins us here on the program. It's interesting because in talking with you, like you know, when you were in Detroit, you were doing, a major college basketball. I remember you talked about doing a game with Dick Vitale. You were doing Lions games. You did the NBA. You were still doing BET. So you were doing what you wanted to do, no question. I mean, by the way, before the they should call you the original Fly Jock, by the way. Like you were all over the place doing a bunch of different stuff, doing what you love to do. Do you feel as though were there some other things maybe that you wanted to do? Do you feel like you've gotten the true credit that you, in fact, deserve as a pioneer broadcaster?
2: I've never been one who looked for attention. And worried about what other people thought about what I should get, what I shouldn't get, you always think, well, I would love to be the guy who does a Super Bowl. It didn't happen. Okay. But it's no big thing. Because like I said, there's only so many people who broadcast Super Bowl. It's only so many people that can do certain things. So I'm not upset that it doesn't happen. Sometimes you do get pigeonholed. When I came along with ESPN, they basically brought me in because that was when ESPNU began in 2005. And they basically were focusing on historically black colleges and universities because BET had stopped doing sports at that time. And they brought me in. And a lot of times when you see things, it says, you know, as the voice of HBCUs and stuff like that. But I didn't just do black college games for ESPN. I did Southeastern Missouri State. I did Kent State. I did University of Buffalo. You know, I did University of Akron. I mean, I did other games for them. I did Utah in basketball. I mean, I was not in a position where they did not allow me to do other things. My primary focus was because of my association with HBCUs. They felt that it was very important for that association to continue. And that was why a lot of times most of the stuff that I did was with HBCUs. But I'm grateful. You know, I'm grateful that I had the opportunity. I'm grateful that I had the ability. And I'm grateful that somebody thought enough of me to say, hey, we need to bring him on to do this.
1: 50-plus years in the broadcast business, still going strong. He's the one and only. Charlie Neal joins us here on Box to Row. Charlie, we could do this all day. I really appreciate the time. I really appreciate a lot of the history lessons that you gave me in our, about, what, 36 hours in New Orleans that we spent together. Man, we look forward to talking with you real soon.
2: Anytime, Donald. Anytime, man. I appreciate you calling.
0: Again, that conversation was with Charlie Neal back in April of 2022. I hope you learned a lot from that conversation. And again, if you missed it, you can visit our website, boxtorow.com. All of the stuff that he was doing. You heard about the respect level, like a Deion Sanders wouldn't talk. I think he was talking about Tim Carver when he had that run-in with Tim Carver. And Deion, at the time, player, wasn't talking with anyone, would talk with Charlie Neal. You heard him mention he used to do play-by-play for the Lions, right, for other colleges, Utah, et cetera. And again, before Ernie Johnson and the crew, it was Charlie Neal that was doing the pregame, halftime, postgame for the NBA. So what a pioneer. You know, in the realm of, in particular, play-by-play, because if you look across the landscape of anything, I mean, you don't see a lot of black play-by-play, not as many as you should see. There's a lot of black play-by-play folks out there, and you don't see that as much as we should see. And so just in talking with him, let me, you know, I'm a play-by-play guy. It inspires me to go out and do more play-by-play, which is something that I'm trying to do now. And again, not just in HBCUs, but in sports, generally speaking. And so that is what Charlie Neal was, in fact, able to do. He did it well. He was a pioneer. He was a legend. And so he's going to be sorely, sorely missed. Again, Charlie Neal passing away earlier in the week. And so we honor him right here on Box to Row. Up next here on the program, actually still to come here on Box to Row, we're going to talk about the NFL schedule. Up next, we're going to talk about tips. Keep it locked.
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4: Reporting to you live, the sexiest and most entertaining superstar live, Trick Williams, has finally arrived. Let's talk about it.
1: Let's talk about it. I got to ask about this meteoric rise. You're 31. A lot of these folks you see in WWE, as you know, they come in and get their rise order in their later years. So just kind of talk about that. You're one of the rising superstars in WWE.
5: Man, first and first, man, God is good. I refer to myself as the anointed one because that's what it is. I mean, God bless with the opportunity to shine every single Friday night, Monday, Saturday, PLEs, Royal Rumble, Saudi Arabia. It don't matter. I mean, when you anointed for something and ordained to do something, that's just where you're supposed to be. So I'm grateful for that, and I take my job very seriously.
1: Michael B. Jordan, that MBJ is your time too, but I got to take it back. Two of my favorite shows, The Wire and Friday Night Lights, two of my favorites of all time. What comes to your mind when you think back to playing in those two TV series?
6: Where's Wallace is a big thing, man. I think Wallace was just like me. You know, he wasn't active. You know, I had a lot of big brothers on that set. A lot of, you know, influential men and women in my life that said, hey, yo, Mike, you keep this up. This could be a career. You can continue to do this. And I didn't have the confidence within myself. When you got, you know, Idris Elba, and you got, you know, J.D. Williams and Wendell Pierce and Larry Gilliard Jr. and Andre Royo, and you have all these guys, you know, Wood Harris, you know, telling me, you know, hey, you know, Mike, you got something. That was a pivotal place for me.
1: Patrick, right here. This being your fifth Super Bowl, what do you remember most about this whole process with respect to the first Super Bowl? And when I say the whole process, I mean the preparation, not only for the game, but the media and all of that, as opposed to now. How do you kind of compare that? Is it still kind of fun?
7: Yeah, it's still fun. I mean, every Super Bowl is its own experience. But I think more than anything, it's just preparing, because you know the process. since you know what it takes throughout the week, and that gives you more experience and more calm where you're not worried, and you just continue to work to be the best version of yourself you can be and learn from your previous Super Bowls, and hopefully you can play even better in the game when you get out there on Sunday.
0: The one and only Kathy Griffin. So you're going to touch on this, something about this 23-year-old, you fell in love with a 23-year-old?
8: Don't you judge me. I'm a vital woman, and I'm sexy as hell. I can't help it. You know I'm redhead. And yeah, I had a fling with a 23-year-old. So what? He was dope, and I thought he was great, and I'm glad I did it. And let me tell you something else. Don't tell me that women of a certain age don't want to get laid. I want to get laid as much as the next guy. And nobody's going to stop me. I stand by it. No apologies.
9: It was Stephen Curry, your progress from Davidson to now with Golden State.
10: Where I've come from in high school into a small D1 college at Davidson. It's a great story, and I'm just having fun, you know, living my dream and riding the ride.
0: That the voice of Chase Elliott, the third youngest driver to win the NASCAR Cup Series. How special is that for you?
11: To see kind of how our team has progressed and how I've progressed since then, to have an accolade like this now, it's changed a lot. And I think we've gotten a lot better. I think I've gotten a lot better. I think we've become a very well-rounded race team, and we've improved in a lot of areas, which is not always easy to do.
0: Dave Roberts, manager of the LA Dodgers, to be person of color and be the manager of the Dodgers, what does that mean to you?
12: There's not many of us in baseball to do things the right way, to hopefully give other people of color opportunity. Hopefully it just paves the way. So I think that for me, I definitely look at it as responsibility, but something I'm willing to undertake.
0: Snoop Dogg is on the mic. Pay attention.
13: I appreciate the love that I get, and I appreciate the sport of hip-hop, and it's giving me back that same love in return, you know, for the amount of years that I've been doing it. I've always went into it with the same, you know, spirit of I make music for the people. I make it go for them, and I always make them a part of it. And I never separated myself and tried to be a star. I've always wanted to be one of the people that you can look to as somebody that was, you know, like your uncle because of the way that I treat people. And I feel like my career is representative of that. That's why the longevity is there. That's why the love is there. And that's why I maintain the status of, you know, being relevant for so many years.
0: That is the voice of Kevin Durant.
14: Oh, yeah. Well, I'm just, you know, trying to get better every single day. We've been through a lot as a team, and I enjoy playing with a great group of guys. So, you know, I'm just trying to enjoy every moment of it.
0: Kevin Hart, George is here.
15: Right now, I'm on cloud nine. This is the time where I'm in demand, so you make the best of it. You pick great projects, you get behind them, and you put them out. And the goal is to keep them coming. So that's making sure that you're in control of your destiny, and right now I am.
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0: 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Follow us while you're there. Also on my personal X account at DWare1, at DWare1. So Friday was the last, for the last 24 years, my wife and I have gotten up in the morning to make sure that children, our various children, have gotten off to school, okay, for the last 24 years. And on Friday, it was the last time that we'll have to get up early. And I'm not saying this is a good thing. I mean, I guess in a way, it's good, but look, I'm an early person, generally speaking, anyway. But think about it. And those that have had multiple children over many years will understand. It was the last time I had to get up with a child to see them off to school. All right, so sort of melancholy, right? Like, won't have to do that anymore. And I'm not saying that that's a good thing per se. I mean, I can remember when we have four, and three of them were, it was 1 year. I can't remember the year now as we speak right now, but fifth grade, I think second grade and kindergarten. Fifth grade, second grade, kindergarten. So that was the last year that the three of them that are the closest ones, our oldest one is 10 years older than the next oldest one or 14 years older than the youngest one. But when they all, it was going to be the last time we took a picture, the first day of their last day in school together, it would be the last time ever that they would be in or at the same school, in this case, in elementary school. So I can remember that. And I tell you, man, yeah, I tell you, it you know, for the, had done, did that, got up with the last one for the very last time. Won't ever have to do that, at least with my own children in life. So I want to switch gears a little bit. And this is a topic that it sort of always comes up, especially when you're out eating or, you know, obviously at a restaurant or getting a ride share. So we were in Las Vegas last weekend. And, you know, you can expect that, you know, if you do a ride share, if you go to a restaurant, you're going to tip, right? That you're going to tip. But I got to tell you, it's a couple things that have taken the cake for me over the last couple of years in terms of tips. One was going back about 3 years ago now, when there was a sandwich shop. As a matter of fact, it was a sandwich shop. So we're in essence talking about fast food, that when you went to go pay your bill, it asked you, did you want to leave a tip? Blew my mind, right? Like, we're talking about fast food. I've never seen that before. It you had the option or not to leave a tip. But the other one that really blew my mind happened again this past weekend in Las Vegas. We stayed at one of the nice hotels, nice resort, a hotel with the casino, the whole nine, right off of the strip. And, you know, we were getting ready to leave or to check out. And, man, I was thirsty. Like, I was really, really thirsty. Wanted a water. So I went to go pay for the water. Of course, the only thing you can use is your card. And the water, first of all, the water costs, and we're talking about maybe a 20-ounce bottle of water that costs $7.50. That was in of itself. But when you went to go pay, the first thing, if you want, the first question, if you will, it asked when you went to go use your card was, did you want to leave a tip? I'm paying for water at the convenience store at the hotel is asking me for a tip. Then on top of that, right, I'm paying $7.50 for a 20-ounce bottle of water. Absolutely crazy. Now, I'm not sure. You know, sometimes if you have like a hotel, they're, you know, they're on one system, maybe a payment system, so it asks no matter whether you're, I don't know, checking in or if it's the bellhop or whatever, that they may ask for a tip. Generally speaking, I mean, you know, if you had people that provided a service for you, bellhop, you would pay cash. Of course, we're in more of a cashless society now, not totally, but more and more we're becoming more cashless. And by the way, before I even talk about tipping, what's the deal with these restaurants, mostly, not fast food restaurants, but like a lot of restaurants, maybe not the ones that are chain restaurants or national restaurants, but more of the independent restaurants. Why are you passing a service charge to use my card onto me? Don't pass that on to me. I'd rather you make the prices of the food higher, okay, to make up for me using my card, because it also, it really nowadays, it makes you want to use cash, and maybe that's what they want you to do. But don't pass, I mean, look, you're using the card reader, okay? Don't pass the savings on the amount that the card companies, because you know you're using their system, so that, Because this is the society that we live in. It's a cash. It's becoming more of a cashless. As a matter of fact, some countries you go to, all they use is cash. I mean, you're passing that service charge on to me, the service charge that the card company is charging you. Don't pass that on to me. What you do is you put it in the price of your food and then move on from there. I'm beginning to see this increasingly more and more. And for somebody like me, you know, I'm all about good food, right? But if restaurants are going to do that, I may stop going to said restaurant. Now, again, you don't see that a lot in national or chain restaurants. Okay, let me get that out the way. Back to the tips. I'm all about tipping when a service is provided for me, whether that's my server, and I'm at, you know, I'm there. I think, you know, it's one time, you know, years and years ago, it was like 15%. Then it went up to 18%, and now sort of the standard rate is 20%. Sometimes they'll make a suggestion, like on the bill, it'll say 18%. We've gotten away from 15%, so it's 18%, 20%, and then 22%, right? And generally, I mean, I leave 20%. If the service is really, really good, I'll leave more. Let me give you an example. As we were waiting at the airport, and this is another pet peeve, right? Like the whole tipping. So I want to tip for service. So let me get back to this. I'll tip for service. If it's a service at a restaurant, if it's a ride share, I mean, I'm normally going to tip on a ride share. If somebody's providing a service for me, if I normally at the airport carry my own bags, I always have. But if I have to have someone to help me that provides that service, then I'm going to tip them, right? We were at the airport last week and had gone to a coffee shop, gotten some coffee, I'd gotten some hot chocolate. And, you know, when these bills come up, like you get these bills, a lot of times what is another pet peeve of mine is they're asking for a tip in advance. Like you haven't even provided the service and you're asking me for a tip. That irks me to no end. Right. Let provide the service first. Then let me decide whether or not I want to tip you, especially in a situation where a tip is not required. So I think to me, a coffee shop falls in this category. Yes. I mean, in a way, like most, you're providing a service. But I guess I'm of the mindset that while everybody's providing a service, right? But you generally never in the past have, nor has it been encouraged. And a coffee shop is not exactly fast food, but it's in that sort of vein. You're getting something quickly. You're not sitting down at a restaurant where they seat you and come and serve you. It's in that same vein. You normally don't tip in that instance. Well, I gotta tell you, this coffee shop, the hot chocolate was so good. I mean, and this is a shop I go to, you know, a lot of times when I want to get hot chocolate, that I wanted to go back and tip the person. See, like, I'm going to tip you if you provide the service, right? Like these companies that are asking for tips before the service is even provided, like, please stop that. Okay. But again, getting back to giving tips to people who provide services. I'm all about that. I'm all about the 20% minimum. If the service is extra special, then I'm about that as well. And if the service isn't great, then you have the right to, I'm not saying not to tip, but you do have that right. And that's not something that I normally do, because people that are in this industry and provide a service like a server at a restaurant, et cetera, that is how they get paid. Like they get paid generally less than minimum wage. And on top of that, those tips that they get, they have to split them maybe with the bus person or someone else, person at the bar, for instance, if you get a drink, et cetera. Right. So give me good service, I'm going to give you the standard. Give me phenomenal service, and I'm going to give you more. Give me bad service, I mean, you know, most likely
16: Well, it depends. Most likely I'm going to give you less if it's bad, and generally I haven't had bad service. But part of the point being tips in terms of companies asking for them, suggesting them. I guess it's not an ask, it's more of a suggesting. But, I mean, sometimes it can put a person in a bad situation. And I say a bad situation, I guess really what I mean is that they're obligated to do it, right? Like if you're not in the mindset and you feel like an obligation, then you feel like you have to tip. There are people that are like that because they're just nice like that. I'm not one of those kinds of people that feel like I have to tip. Matter of fact, you may ask me for a tip if it's a service industry I don't think deserves a tip, then I'm just not going to give one, period. Right there in your face. You know, so we're in this sort of tipping society, if you will, and it's really gotten out of control. And what really sent it over the top for me that I wanted to raise this conversation is, again, at the hotel, I paid $7.50 for a water, and they asked me for a tip. Your thoughts on tipping? Hit me up at DWare1 and at Box2Row.
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16: After dropping some nuggets over the last, I don't know, quite some time, as a matter of fact, in terms of various matchups, and I say nuggets, the NFL actually dropped some of the actual matchups. The NFL released its full schedule on Thursday night. And I'm going to start here. As a season ticket holder for the Washington Commanders, we always anticipate the schedule. Like, we can't wait for the schedule to come out. With, you know, my responsibilities as the play-by-play voice for A&T football, I've got to look around in terms of, okay, we have these matchups. We already know the matchups that A&T is going to have. And so now we're saying, okay, how do the Commanders look? Do we have to leave early on a Sunday morning after I've traveled from a game, let's say in Rhode Island, right? Do I have to come back home from Rhode Island and then Sunday morning leave Raleigh to go up to D.C., which is about a 4.5 hour drive or so? How does that look? So we're always in anticipation. And from that vantage point, really like the schedule, because there's only one time I think A&T plays in New Jersey. But it's a noon game, so you get back to Greensboro probably 8-9 o'clock, and then so I'll have some time to sleep and then leave for the game in the morning. But in terms of the schedule overall for the Commanders, you know, one of the things that I like that people are not talking about the Commanders this year, not really, and I like that because I think the Commanders are going to sneak up on some teams. I try to be as objective as possible, and probably maybe in a lot of respects, as most people are with their various team, subjective to the point on a quote-unquote negative side, if you will. So not a lot of people are talking about the Commanders, but you got to remember last year, Jaden Daniels was hurt for a majority of the season, and injuries played a big part in why the Commanders only won, I believe it was four or five games last year. It had a huge part. I normally don't say that, but it really, really did. So even within the division, like everybody's talking about, really, most people are talking about the Giants, right? Because you got Jackson Dart, you've got all of these weapons, and more so you've got John Harbaugh as the head coach. So everybody's talking about the Giants. A lot of people are still talking about the Cowboys, and rightfully so, because you're looking at a Cowboys team that offensively we already know. But again, if we go for the last 6 years, it's been good year, bad year, good year, bad year, good year, bad year for Dak Prescott. He's coming off of 2025. That was a really, really good year. And for whatever reason, the bad years over that stretch, some of them all three of them really, I believe, were tied to injuries. So we'll have to, we'll see, right? But if you're looking at what that offense looks like on paper, looks really good. And by the way, they did a really good job, the Cowboys, in the draft, not to mention some other pieces defensively. So I'm going to give the Cowboys some credit in terms of being good. And then we're talking about, of course, the Eagles as well, only 2 years removed from winning a Super Bowl. You look at Jalen Hurts. I mean, I think there are a lot of questions surrounding Jalen Hurts and his play over last year. And that's something that I hadn't said before this season. I think there are some legitimate question marks surrounding Jalen Hurts. So we'll see, but it's still a talented team. You got to figure A.J. Brown's going to be moved, but, you know, they've added, and it's still a really good football team. So I'm going to give the Eagles their credit as well, but a lot of people aren't talking about the Commanders. But now, with respect to the Commanders, you're talking about opening the season. Like, I haven't been able to peruse every single schedule, but I wonder how many teams within a division open the season on the road against division opponents. The Commanders open the season on September 13th on the road at Philly, then the following week on the road at Dallas, right? I know we've seen in the past the Commanders and Cowboys matchup has mostly been towards the latter part of the season, where the NFL said we're going to bump it up because it's not the same matchup. Like, you have a matchup like that, it's a rivalry, but it's not the same, and it hasn't been good as a rivalry for a really long time. So maybe that's one of the reasons. But anyway, to open the season on the road with two division games, boy, that is very, very tough for the Commanders. But in looking at the schedule, two Monday night games, a Thursday night game, a couple of Sunday night games. So you know that the league really, really likes what it sees in Jaden Daniels. And it's a couple of things, because even when the Commanders were bad, and it wasn't that long ago, like try last year, I don't really count last year, but let's go back to 2023 and before, like the Commanders were really, really bad, still got more games than it probably should have gotten on national television. But I think a lot of that has to do because the Commanders, look, in Washington, D.C., it's all about the Commanders. Shout out to our affiliate in Washington, at the WHUR's HD3 station, as a matter of fact, that carries Box to Row. But in Washington, it's all about the Commanders. It's the Commanders and then everybody else. That's just how it goes. So you've got the passionate fan base in the eighth largest market, or the seventh largest market, and then you've got, you know, there's still a lot of Commanders fans in the South. Like before the there may be as many Commanders fans in North Carolina, maybe, as there are Panthers fans, because before the Panthers were in North Carolina, it was about the Commanders. And really in the South, there's still a good fan base of Commanders fans in the South. So that's probably why a lot of times you've seen even when the Commanders did not deserve to be on national TV, were, because you're in the seventh largest market, and then you have a semi-national fan base. It's maybe not as national a fan base as perhaps the Cowboys or the Steelers or teams like that, but it is a national fan base. So, just from a fan perspective, talking about the Commanders. You know, in looking at over this schedule, they talk about sort of, revenge games, if you will. So, for instance, when the Giants play the Ravens, the NFL has some wiggle room, because you generally, I believe each division plays teams in two divisions each year, right? So you have sort of that dynamic. So then the NFL can play with the schedule a little bit, like the opening game is going to be a rematch of the Super Bowl, which that generally would not have been a game, because if you're looking at the Seahawks and the Patriots, this is not a year where the NFC West plays the AFC East, but you have that matchup to open the season, because it's a Super Bowl rematch. And to a lot of degree, you look at the Giants and the Ravens, that's sort of a get back game. Can John Harbaugh exact some revenge on the team that he was with for 18 seasons, won a Super Bowl, and they fired him, right? Can he exact a little bit of revenge? You have sort of those storylines, right? One of the things, again, excuse me, and I talked about this, it really bothers me, right? Like, I'm one, and there are a lot of people out there that can afford these streaming services, right? You can afford to have these streaming services. Well, you've got a big time football game. This is the kind of stuff that I'm talking about, right? Like I talked extensively last month, maybe about a month ago now, about these the NFL in particular, but these sports teams. And we talked about Duke's got a deal with Prime now for three games, or with Netflix, excuse me, for three games in the 26 and 27 season, right? But again, not everybody can afford to have streaming services, right? Some people can't afford to even have cable. So with the NFL and these sports leagues, you go NFL, NBA, Major League Baseball, the National Hockey League, they all have games that air on network television. What does that mean when you talk about network television? What it means is you don't have to have cable or streaming services to watch games. All you have to have is the old antenna, which we used to call it. It's still an antenna, I guess, in a lot of respects now, but it's digital. It's digital, right? So all you have to have is the box. You can get a box or a digital antenna, whatever, for like $10, as long as you got to position this antenna the right way. It's not the same as when you had the old antennas and we had analog, and you could pick up, when I lived in the DC area, we could pick up, before we had cable and you had the antenna, you could pick up stations really well in Baltimore, right? It's not the same anymore. It's digital. So, like even where I am, I have a hard time when I've used the digital television antenna to even pick up local stations. Sometimes it can be kind of hard depending upon where the tower or the signal of that station is. You've got on Christmas, you've got Packers and Bears. That's a big time matchup. It's on Netflix. Like, what are we doing? Like, that's the kind of stuff that I'm talking about in terms of, the schedule's great. A lot of excitement. You got some really good matchups. No doubt about it. Promises to be another exciting NFL season. But Packers and Bears on Christmas and on Netflix? Really? I get it.
19: 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They may even move some to NBC. 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
22: 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Here I featuring Crowley Eagles baseball and softball.
23: Well, I hope you had to catch your breath because we're going to play another game of baseball as the Crowley Eagles took care of business in game two. By the count of 8-5. So, here we go. All the marbles. One game to decide who moves on and who puts their uniforms up on Monday. First pitch, and that will be a strike 0-1. New umpire behind the plate, so no balls and one strike. Solis gets the sign from Ogilvie, and the 1-1. There's a foul down the first third baseline, so it's 0-2. So, top of the first, game three, no score. Crowley is the visitor. So, no balls and two strikes to Solis, who, again, you have 120 pitches per series. Pitch on the way. And there is a little number towards second base. Solis will hurry. Bobbles the ball, and then Jones is safe. So an E1 right off the bat. So Jones at first. Here's Arriaga. So an error on Heights. They had two in the last game that cost them two runs. So runner at first. That was just a little number. Solis was getting ready to throw to first, and he dropped the ball. So here's Arriaga, top of the first. No score. Arriaga shows bunt. Throw to first, and Jones is back. No outs here in the first. Arriaga shows bunt. Pitch. And that ball is low, 1-0. So one ball and no strikes. Arriaga bunts inside, and it's 2-0. So two balls and no strikes. Solis on the hill for Heights. He finished game two. Back in 2018, Crowley had to do the same thing, win two to move on. Pitch on the way. And there is a nice bunt toward the third baseman. He'll wait, hop, throws to first, and there is one out. Runner goes to second. So Arriaga with a sacrifice bunt. Here's Boltinghouse, the center fielder. One out, runner at second. Nate in that last game, flat out, hit by pitch, singled and stole the base, singled again and walked. Crowley put up a five spot in that seventh inning to win 8-5. Now they've got a runner at second here. Crowley scored the first run of the game. One out here, bases loaded for Crowley. Pitch to Jay, on the way. Drive to right field, going back, to the wall, off the wall. Here comes one, here comes two. Crowley will tie the game at six. Runners will stop at second and third. And now the ball gets by. The third baseman throws there. The tag is safe, and Crowley leads. Oh, my goodness. The ball goes all the way to right field. Three-run score, but Perilla gets tagged out at third, so there are two outs. So Jones scores. Arriaga scores. And Colt scores. Two outs. And the bases are clear. Perilla tagged out at third. So it should be 7-6 Crowley with two outs in the fourth. Here is Morales. Well, that ball almost left the yard. So 7-6 Crowley up one here in the fourth inning. Here comes Morales, who has walked and struck out. So the base clearing double scored. Perilla thought he could make it to three, but didn't. But Crowley leads 7-6. Pitch on the way. Strike 0-1. So no balls and one strike. Torres gets the sign and comes home. And there is a drive down the line, third baseline. Here comes one. And rounding first, going to second is Morales, and he will stop with an easy two-out double. And the Eagles keep it going, up 7-6. Here's Melendez, who got on via the error and singled and stole the base. And that's going to be all for Torres. Pitching change for Heights. We'll tell you who it is when we come back. So pitching changes. Orr comes in to pitch for Heights. Crowley has put three in this inning and now lead by the count of 7-6. And runner at second after Morales hit a double. So here is Melendez, who got on via the error, singled, and stole a base. Crowley up 7-6, three runs in this inning. We may not be through till midnight. And this is game three. So here's Melendez. Runner at second, Orr pitching now for Heights. He'll work from the stretch. Pitch on the way. And that's a strike 0-1. So there are two outs here in the fourth. If you've just joined us, Crowley up 7-6. Seven runs, six hits, no errors for Crowley. 6-4-3 for Heights. No balls and one strike. Pitch on the way. Foul tip, 0-2. So no balls and two strikes. To Melendez. Lopez would be next. Garcia will bat next. Stretch by Orr. Morales gets his lead at second. Crowley up one. Pitch. High. 1-2. So one ball and two strikes. Temperature, by the way, is 85 degrees, but the humidity is what's the problem. Pitch on the way by Orr. Swing and a miss, strike three, and the inning is over. But Crowley puts three on the board and takes the lead 7-6 as we go to the bottom of the fourth. Bottom of the fourth we go. Your Eagles on top, 7-6. Yeah, as I said in the last inning, we're going to be here a while because everybody's running out of pitchers. So here is Laura to lead off. He grounded to third his first time up, and then Spires and then Orr, 9-1-2. Arriaga still on the mound for Crowley. So Laura 0-1 today. Winner gets Azel or Birdville in the second round. So here we go. Christian Arriaga still pitching. Colt moves back to shorts. Garcia stays at second. So Christian takes a deep breath. First pitch to Laura. Whang! And a missed strike one. Melendez now catching for Crowley. So no balls and one strike here in the fourth. Crowley, 4 in the third, 3 in the fourth, and lead 7-6. No balls and one strike to Laura. Christian, boy, he's taking too much time. Again, high school baseball needs a pitch clock and time called. So no balls and one strike here, no outs in the fourth. Crowley up 7-6. Christian from the windup. Delivers, and that's ball 1-1. So one ball and one strike. Game three here. Game one went to Heights 9-1. Game two went to Crowley 8-5. Now we're playing game three. Pitch, and that's low 2-1. So two balls and one strike. Which team has the most fresh arms? Pitch. Swing and a miss, strike two. Nice pitch. So two balls and two strikes. Check the college scoreboard for you. Wake Forest leading Louisville 8-2. Texas over West Virginia 5-2. Pitch. Popped up high into the Fort Worth sky. Morales in front of the dugout will make the catch, and there's one out. Here is Spires, who has hit by a pitch, scored two runs, and singled. So one out here in the fourth. Crowley up 7-6.
2: I saw you get the AED, so I wanted to check.
4: Yeah, just for precaution.
2: Okay.
23: So one out here in the fourth. Here is Spires. Orr up next. Arriaga comes home. And that's a strike on a changeup. Boy, that was a very high changeup curve, and it's 0-1. My goodness. Boy, when it dropped, it dropped. So no balls in one strike and one out here in the fourth. Pitch on the way by Arriaga. And that's low 1-1. One ball and one strike. So one ball and one strike to Spires. Orr would be next. Crowley up 7-6. Pitch on the way, and that's high 2-1. So two balls and one strike. when Crowley comes up in the next inning, it will be Garcia, Green, and Colt. 7, 8, and 9. Two balls and one strike here to Spires. Pitch on the way. That's high, 3-1. Don't walk him. Every time he gets on base, he scores. Three balls and one strike. So three balls and one strike.

0: One out here in the fourth. Crowley up 7-6. Winner gets Azle or Birdville. Texas up 5-2 over West Virginia in the eighth.
1: Yeah, that's the main thing.
0: They're in Morgantown. So three balls and two strikes and one out. Crowd starting to thin because of the weather and the heat. So three balls and two strikes. One out here in the fourth. Pitch on the way. And that is a foul ball. Hit the bat and then goes foul. So we do 3-2 again. So three balls and two strikes. One out here in the fourth. Crowley up 7-6. Crowley got their runs in the third and the fourth. Heights got theirs in the first and the third. Three balls and two strikes to Spires. Christian comes home. Popped up. Morales, two steps toward the bag and makes the catch, and there's two outs. Here is Orr, who has grounded to the pitcher, hit by a pitch, and scored a run. We're in the fourth, halfway through the game. Crowley up 7-6.
2: Now batting number four, Hayden Orr.
0: Winner gets Azle or Birdville in the next round. Montanez would be next. Pitch by Arriaga. That's high ball one. So one ball and no strikes. Clouds have pretty much gone bye-bye here at Arlington Heights. So one ball and no strikes with two outs. Pitch. And that's low, 2-0. So two balls and no strikes. Two outs here in the fourth. Crowley up 7-6. Pitch on the way. That's a strike at the letters, 2-1. So two balls and one strike. Two balls and one strike. Two outs here in the fourth. Crowley up by one. Pitch on the way. There is a high chop toward Green at third. Long throw to first. Got him. And the inning. Oh, he called him safe. Oh-ho! Okay. Boy, that was close. Looked like he was safe from here, but the umpire said no at first. So that is a single. Here's Montanez, who is grounded or flat out to the first baseman and walked and scored a run. Five hits in the game for Heights. As Green took a little too long. I thought he got him, but the umpire said no. So here is Montanez. Crowley up 7-6. Two outs here in the fourth. Got to shut Heights down right now. Pitch on the way. High ball one. So one ball and no strikes here in the fourth. So one ball and no strikes. Montanez stands in from the left side of the plate. Arriaga pitches. High 2-0. Boy, can't seem to throw that first pitch strike.
3: I have 2-0.
0: So two balls and no strikes. Two outs here in the fourth. Crowley up 7-6. Heights with a runner at first. That's Orr with an infield single. So three balls and one strike. Two outs here in the fourth. Crowley up 7-6. Stretch by Arriaga. Orr leads from first. Pitch. Runner goes. Popped up. Lopez decides to catch it, and it goes into the batting cages. Lopez didn't even throw away his mask. So three balls, two strikes, two outs. Orr will be running with the pitch. 7-6, Crowley leads here in the fourth inning. Stretch by Arriaga. 3-2 pitch. Runner goes. Walked him. And runners now at first and second. So runners at first and second. Here in the fourth inning with two outs. Here is Smith, who has doubled and hit by a pitch and scored in the third inning. So runners now at first and second for Heights. Two outs. Hogan would be next. Arriaga needs an out right here to get out of this inning. Crowley up by one. Pitch by Christian, coming home. Change up. Strike 0-1. So no balls and one strike. No balls and one strike here to Smith. Runners at first and second for Heights. Down 7-6 here in the fourth with two outs. Stretch by Arriaga. And the pitch. Low 1-1. So one ball and one strike.

0: Outs here in the fourth. Crowley up 7-6. Stretch by the way in the pitch. Swing and a miss. Strike two. One ball and two strikes. So one ball and two strikes. Two outs here in the fourth. Stretch by Arriaga. Runners at first and second for Heights. Big pitch right here in the ball game. Popped up, reached for it. Garcia, second base, catches it, and the inning is over. So Crowley survives. We go to the fifth. Eagles 7, Heights 6. So top of the fifth we go. Crowley still holds on to a 7-6 lead. It'll be Garcia, Green, and Colt. 7, 8, and 9 here for Crowley. Crowley, 4 runs in the third, 3 in the fourth. On 6 hits and no errors, Heights 1 run in the first, 5 in the third on 5 hits and 3 errors. So here we go. So here is Garcia, who has walked his first time up. So on the hill for Heights will be Orr for his second inning of work. 7-6 Crowley, top of the fifth. Crowley won the second game 8-5. Pitch on the way. Strike 0-1. So no balls and one strike. No balls and one strike here to Garcia. Pitch on the way. Foul at the plate, 0-2. Green would be up next, who scored in that third inning, got on via the error and struck out. 7-6 Crowley leads here in the fifth. Orr works from the stretch. Pitch, low, 1-2. So one ball and two strikes and no outs. Crowley needs about, 10 more runs. Pitch on the way. Oh, way outside. 2-2. Two balls and two strikes. No outs here in the fifth. Crowley up by 7. Stretch by Orr. 2-2 pitch. Drive to left field. If it stays fair, that's trouble. Oh, foul ball. Oh, by 3 feet. Oh, so we come back at 2-2. Both teams using those corners to their advantage. Crowley sits some in the left corner. Heights has used the right field corner. Two balls and two strikes and no outs. Stretch by Orr. Pitch on the way to Garcia. And that hit him right on the foot. Ouch. All right, so runner at first. Here is Green, who got on via the error by the shortstop. One of the three errors Heights has done. Scored in the third and struck out in the fourth. So runner at first. So no outs here in the fifth. Crowley with a runner at first. Here's Green. Watch a bunt. Stretch by Orr. Throw to first. Runner is back. A lot of hit by pitches today in both game two and game three. Didn't have that many last night. Crowley up 7-6. No outs here in the fifth. Crowley, 7 runs on 6 hits. Pitch on the way. Bunt down the first baseline. Beautiful bunt. Pitcher will get it, throw to first, and almost threw it away, but there is one out, and the runner will go to second. So Green does his job. Here is Colt, who has walked, scored a run in the fourth, and grounded to third. Runner at second now for Crowley is Garcia. So runner at second now for Crowley. One out. Crowley up by 1. And Orr fakes a throw to second. Colt stands in. Base hit could give Crowley an 8-6 lead. Pitch. Little bunting ball, high chopper. Boy, we've seen a lot of those today, too. Coach C with the field, throws it back to the pitcher, and it's 0-1. Jones would be next, who has 2 singles. He's been on 3 times today. 2 singles, 2 runs scored, and an error. Colt stands in. Orr, from the stretch. Pitch. Swing and a miss. Or swing and a foul, and it's 0-2. So no balls and 2 strikes. Stretch by Orr. One out here in the fifth. 7-6 Crowley. Pitch to Colt. Coming home. Outside. Ball gets semi by the catcher, and it's 1-2. So one ball and two strikes. So one ball, two strikes. One out here in the fifth. Crowley up 7-6. Pitch to Colt. Colt drives it again toward that right field area, but foul, and we stay at 1-2. So one ball and two strikes. One out here in the fifth. Crowley up by one. Colt stands in. Jones would be next. Or from the stretch. Garcia at second. Pitch. Ripped down the, first base line again. Swinging just a little late. So 1-2. One out here in the fifth. If you just joined us, Crowley up 7-6. They were down 1-0. Took the lead 4-1. Heights took the lead back 6-4. And Crowley now leads 7-6. Runner at second for the Eagles. Stretch by Orr. Colt stands in. Pitch on the way. And Orr delivers. And there is a foul ball again down the right field line. Oh, I think somebody in the ghost down there is moving that line so it goes foul all the time on both ends. So we'll do it again. One ball and two strikes and one out here in the fifth. Crowley 7, Heights 6. Winner gets Azle or Birdville. Stretch by Orr. Pitch. Colt pops up again. We got a battle going on. One ball and two strikes and one out. Crowley up 7-6. Texas leading West Virginia in the eighth, 5-2 in Morgantown. Bet it's a lot cooler there than it is here. Stretch by Orr. Pitch. High. 2-2. So two balls and two strikes. Orr gets the sign. This is a ninth pitch of the bat. Time called by Colt. Two balls and two strikes. One out. Runner at second for Crowley is Garcia. Up 7-6. Stretch on the way in the pitch. Strike three on the corner and got him. And there are two outs as Colt got froze. Here is Jones. Two singles, two runs scored, and got on via the error. Runner still at second here in the fifth. So runner at second with two outs here in the fifth. See if Jones can get his third hit of the game. If he does, it should score a run, depending. Pitch by Orr. Outside 1-0. One ball and no strikes. Georgia beating Vanderbilt in SEC baseball 13-4. Texas now up in the bottom of the ninth over West Virginia 5-2. Pitch. And there is a swing and a foul tip. And it's 1-1. So one ball and one strike. When Heights comes up in the fifth, it'll be Hogan, Alvarez, and Burns. 5-6 and 7. Crowley runner at second, two outs, up 7-6. If you are listening in the stands, please stay hydrated. Or from the stretch, pitch. Low, good block by the catcher, no advancement though, and it's 2-1. So two balls and one strike. Two outs here in the fifth, Crowley up 7-6. Orr gets the sign. Jones stands in for a huge hole between third and short. Pitch on the way. And that's a strike, 2-2. Two balls and two strikes and two outs here in the fifth. Crowley 7, Heights 6. Crowley lost game one last night, 9-1 at Crowley. Won earlier today, 8-5, and now leading 7-6. Pitch on the way. Ball gets by the catcher, and runner's going to go to third, and he is safe. So Garcia goes to third on the wild pitch. Count is 3-2. So three balls and two strikes. So three balls and two strikes. Two outs here in the third. If you missed it earlier, the umpire got popped in the stomach with a foul ball, and he's not doing too well. He's bending over a little bit. So here we go. Three balls and two strikes and two outs. Garcia at third. Pitch to Jones. And there is a drive toward the right field line. Fair ball! Crowley leads 8-6. Jones rounded first. Going to second. He's going to try. No, you better not go to third or I'll come out and get you. Ooh. Crowley leads 8-6. Garcia scores. Again, that right field corner has been an offensive weapon for both teams. Here's Arriaga. So here is Christian. He has singled, scored a run in the fourth, grounded out, and flied out. Crowley up 8-6 with two outs. And the trainer's all of a sudden getting busy on both benches trying to keep water as the Gatorade buckets are being filled up as we speak. All right, here we go. Runner at second. Jones doubles and makes it 8-6. Seventh hit of the game for Crowley. Stretch by Orr. Pitch. Strike at the corner, 0-1. So no balls and one strike. If he gets on, Nate would be next. Stretch by Orr here in the fifth. Crowley up 8-6. Had an insurance run. Pitch on the way. Nice pitch for a strike, 0-2. No balls and two strikes to Arriaga. Crowley now up 8-6. Orr gets a stretch. Pitch on the way. Ball gets by the catcher. Runner's going to go to third, and he's safe again. So Jones goes to third on a wild pitch. Count is one ball and two strikes. Two outs here in the fifth. Crowley up 8-6. See what Arriaga can do. Again, he has singled and grounded out and flied out. But he has scored a run. Pitch. Inside. Almost hit him, and it's 2-2. So two balls and two strikes. So two balls and two strikes. And a foul ball at the plate will do it again. So two balls and two strikes. Two outs here in the fifth. Crowley with a runner at third now up 8-6. Stretch by Orr. Pitch on the way. And that's high, 3-2. As Orr thought he was getting a strikeout and started, well, a lot of the Heights players do that. They walk toward the bench thinking it's a strike, but it's not. Three balls and two strikes and two outs. Arriaga stands in. Orr from the stretch. Crowley up 2. Pitch. Oh, base hit in the left field, baby. And it's 9-6. And Jones waltzes in and makes it 9-6. Eighth hit of the game for Crowley. And we'll have a pinch runner. This will be Arriaga for Arriaga. So Crowley up now 9-6 here in the fifth with two outs. Here is Boltinghouse, who has walked, flat out to left on a great catch by Hogan and grounded to third. Runner at first for Crowley. 9-6, a two spot in this inning. And we're still in the fifth. Stretch by Orr. Pitch. Popped up. Shallow center field. Shortstop backs up and makes the catch. But the Eagles add two more. They lead 9-6. We go to the bottom of the fifth for the Yellow Jackets.
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0: Bottom of the fifth we go. Crowley 9 and Arlington Heights 6. As we get ready to go, Arriaga back on the hill here in game 3. And leading off for Heights, here is Jacob Hogan, who has flied out to first and flied to left. As Jay Perilla made that catch, by the way, his mom is up here listening. She thought, I didn't want to be out there. I want up here listening, so we welcome her. Pitch on the way by Arriaga, outside 1-0. So one ball and no strikes. Bottom of the fifth, Crowley up 9-6. Pitch on the way. Popped up toward the Crowley dugout. Nope, and Green runs out of room, and it's 1-1. Guys, you don't stop till you get to the padding at the dugout. Ugh. They come up too short, two steps short. One ball and one strike and no outs. 9-6. Crowley up. Alvarez would be next. He tripled last time he was up. Pitch on the way. Oh, way outside. 2-1. That was ugly. So two balls and one strike. Heights is not going to swing at bad pitches. They're too disciplined. Two balls and one strike. Pitch on the way by Christian. Little number toward Christian at the pitcher. Throws to first. One out. So one out. So one out here in the fifth. So one out here in the fifth. Now we got Jay's dad in here. We're getting the whole family in here now. If they bring any more fan club members, I'm going to start charging. One out here in the fifth. Crowley up 9-6. Here's Alvarez, who has walked and tripled. Pitch. And that bounces in 1-0. It's in the Little League. One ball and no strikes. Burns would be next. Crowley up by 3. Pitch on the way. There is a fly toward the concession stands and the batting cages, and it's 1-1 with one out. One ball and one strike. And Ozarka is making their money today here at Fort Worth with all the water being purchased. Pitch. And that's a nice curve for a strike. Boy, that had a nice hook on it, and it's one ball, two strikes. Arriaga, by the way, only has two strikeouts in the game. Need one right here. Burns would be next, who's hit into a double play and struck out. One of the two strikeout victims. Arriaga comes home. And there is a rip. Fair ball down the left field line. This will be at least a double. Rounding first, going to second is Alvarez. And let's see if he will stop there. He will with a one-out double. Sixth hit of the game for Heights. Here comes Burns, who has hit into a double play and struck out.
2: Number 15, Stinson, Burns.
0: And then Torres would be next. Or I should say, well, let's see, they'll have a pinch hitter. Because they pulled Torres for Orr. Stretched by Arriaga. Need an out here. One out. Crowley up 3. Strike 0-1. So no balls and one strike. Four runs in the third. Three in the fourth. Two in the fifth for Crowley. Heights 1 in the first. 5 in the third. And that's been it. 9-6 Eagles. Pitch on the way by Arriaga. Inside 1-1. One ball and one strike. One out here in the fifth. Crowley, 9. Heights, 6. Winner plays Azle or Birdville. Arriaga's pitch. Outside. Just missed. 2-1. So two balls and one strike. Two balls and one strike. Crowley up by 3. Alvarez has tripled and doubled today. Halfway through the cycle. Pitch. And that's 3-1. Arriaga's trying to paint the corner and it's not working. Let your defense work for you. Three balls and one strike with one out. Arriaga from the stretch. Alvarez at second gets his lead after a double. Pitch on the way. Strike 2. And once again, Heights thought he was going to first, and the umpire calls him back. Three balls and two strikes and one out. The pitcher spot is next. Let's see who they bring in to hit. Three balls and two strikes. Pitch on the way. That's a way walk. Way high and tight. So batting now will be Lax. So runners at first and second with one out. So here is Lax. So runners at first and second. Crowley up 3. So Lax batting for the Heights here in the sixth. Pitches a strike at the knees, 0-1. Lax played left field in the last game, but not playing in this game. So no balls and one strike. Double play in the inning here in the fifth. Pitch. Swing! And a strike 2. Big swing. No balls. Two strikes. One out. Runners at first and second. Crowley up 3. Heights has hit into one double play already. Comes home. Got him! Oh, what a pitch. Beautiful curveball. And there are two outs. Third strikeout for Arriaga here in the fifth. Here is Laura, who has grounded out and flied out. He's 0 for 2. We're in the fifth. Time called by Heights. So Crowley up 9-6 here in the fifth with two outs. Crowley, 9 runs, 8 hits, no errors. Heights, 6 runs, 6 hits, and 3 errors. And 2 of the errors cost him runs. So here is Lara, the third baseman. 2 outs in the fifth. Runners at first and second for Heights. Down 3. Arriaga will work from the stretch. And some shade coming over the field finally. Pitch on the way. That's low, ball 1. So 1 ball and no strikes. 1 ball, no strikes. 2 outs here in the fifth. Crowley up 9-6. Spires would be next. Pitch on the way. Strike at the corner, 1-1. Good pitch. So 1 ball and 1 strikes. Oklahoma beating TCU in baseball 6-0. Texas whipping West Virginia 5-2 in the ninth. That should be a final. And here's the pitch, and that's a ball, and it's 2-1. So 2 balls and 1 strike. K-State up over Kansas 1-0. Texas beat West Virginia 5-2 in Morgantown. 2 balls and 1 strike. Pitch on the way. High, 3-1. Don't walk him now. Don't load the bases for Spires. 3 balls, 1 strike, 2 outs. Stretch by Arriaga. 2 outs here in the fifth. Crowley up 3. And there is a drive to center field, and that'll drop for a base hit. They're going to send the runner home. Ball is bobbled by the center fielder, but a run will score to make it 9-7. As Alvarez scores, Burns stops at second, and Lara at first with a single. Here is Spires, who has hit by a pitch, singled, flied out to first base, and scored 2 runs. 7th hit of the game for Heights. So here is Spires. 2 outs, runners at first and second for Heights, 9-7. So here is Arriaga. Runners at first and second with 2 outs. Pitch, high ball 1. Heights, 1 run in the first, 5 in the third, 1 here in the fifth. Crowley, 4 runs in the third, 3 in the fourth, 2 in the fifth, and lead 9-7. Pitch on the way. And that's high, 2-0. No activity in the Crowley bullpen. And Melendez is going to go out and talk to the pitcher. Or singled his last time up. Crowley 9, Heights 7, game 3, best of 3. Each team with a victory. 2 outs here in the fifth. Arriaga gets the sign from Melendez. Pitch. Low, 2-1, or 3-1. So 3 balls and no strikes. So 3-0 to Spires. Pitch on the way. There's 1. 3-1. So 3 balls and 1 strike. Winner gets Azle or Birdville in the next round. Probably be a 3-game series. Don't know if they'll play home, home, and neutral, or 3 neutral for either team. Pitch by Christian. Strike 2. And Spires goes down to first and has to come back and throws his bat away. That's happened a lot today. So 3 balls and 2 strikes. Spires walks back gingerly to the plate, very upset. 3 balls and 2 strikes and 2 outs. Runners will be going. Or up next. 2 outs. Stretch by Arriaga. Needs a K right here. Runners go. Got him! Oh, what a pitch! And it's 9-7 as Melendez spikes the baseball. We go to the 6th. Eagles still up 2. Top of the 6th in a very hot, muggy day here in Arlington, or in Fort Worth, at Arlington Heights High School. Crowley 9 and Heights 7. And Jay Perilla is up. He has struck out, walked and scored a run, and then was out on a double trying to go to 3. His parents are in here, so I have to be real careful what I say, because if he messes up, they're going to hear it from me. Stretch by Orr. Pitch. Outside 1-0. His parents said he's got a lot of offers, just none in Texas. One in Kentucky, one in New York or Maine. The only good thing is it'd be cooler up there. 1-0 pitch to Jay. High, 2-0. 2 balls and no strikes. One of the leading hitters in the Dallas-Fort Worth area. Jay can't stroke it, and we've seen him do it. 2 balls and no strikes. Orr in the top of the 6th comes home. And there is a foul, and it's 2-1. Jay has really worked on his batting this year. 2 balls and 1 strikes. Morales and then Melendez would be next. Crowley holds a 2-run lead here in the 6th. Stretch by Orr. Pitch. Low. 3-1. So 3 balls and 1 strike. Morales, who has walked, doubled, and struck out, is up next. Crowley up by 2. Pitch on the way. Jay, little hopper toward first, and going to have to shell it to the first baseman, and he does, and there's one out. Here's Morales. Struck out, walked, and doubled. Good play there by the first baseman. Smith shoveled it over to Orr, and there's one out. So here's Morales. Melendez would be up next. Crowley, 9. Heights, 7. One out in the 6th. Wind's blowing, but not enough to cool anybody down. First pitch is a ball, 1-0. Winner of this gets Azle or Birdville in the next round. Stretch by Orr. And a pitch. Strike on the inside corner, 1-1. So 1 ball and 1 strike. See if we can get you an Azle score. Here's a pitch at the knee, strike 2. 1 ball and 2 strikes. Cleburne beat Highland Park, 6-1. And Cleburne, a by-district champion, they move on. Here is a pitch down the third baseline. No, great play by the third baseman. Long throw to first, and there is 2 outs. Nice play there by the third baseman. Lara stretched and got it, and there are 2 outs. Birdville still leading Azle 2-0 in game 3. So Birdville won game 2. So I'll get you that score here in just a minute. Here is Melendez. Pitch on the way. Pop fly, right field, easy play. And it is. So we go to the bottom of the 6th. We'll keep it here and give you some scores. Crowley up by the count of 9-7. First time Crowley's gone 1-2-3 in the ballgame. So let's get you some scores here while we can. Cleburne beat Highland Park, so they are moving on to the next round. And let's see here. Burleson Centennial will play tonight. Aledo beat Denton 9-4, and they'll move on. Birdville beat Azle 4-1 in game 1. So they're going to a game 3, as we said. So there you go. So Birdville and Azle are game 3, and just like we are. So we are in the bottom of the 6th. Crowley up by the count of 9-7. It will be Orr, Montanez, and Smith, 2, 3, and 4 for Heights, as they have 6 outs to play with. As Arriaga finishing his warm-up tosses here in the 6th. And now Green's going into the dugout for some reason. We need a third baseman. As Arriaga getting ready to finish his warm-up tosses. Oh, Green needed to wipe his hands so his hands wouldn't be sweaty. So we're in the bottom of the 6th, 9-7, Crowley up. Crowley, 4 runs in the 3rd, 3 in the 4th, 2 in the 5th. Heights, 1 run in the 1st, 5 in the 3rd, and 1 in the 5th. So Arriaga still just throwing as we're waiting for something. Let's go that Birdville score one more time. Hang on just a minute. Let's see. Hang on. Birdville won game 2 we know of. And I'll get that one in just a minute. I think it was 4-1 in game 2. Okay, at the end of game 2 and game 3, Birdville up 2-0.
3: Batting number 4, Aiden, 4.
0: In game 1, it was Birdville 4-1 over Azle. So Birdville is playing game 3, as we said, just like we are. Here is Orr. Pitch. Strike 0-1. Montanez would be next. Orr is grounded to the pitcher, hit by a pitch and scored a run and singled. Arriaga out for another inning of work here in the 6th. No balls and 1 strike. And I have no idea what Arriaga is waiting on. Okay, now we're ready. No balls and 1 strike. Pitch on the way to Orr as he goes into his windup. And the 0-1. Low 1-1. So one ball and one strike. Montanez and Smith, 2-3 and 4 here for Heights. 9-7, Crowley up. Pitch on the way. And that's low 2-1. So two balls and one strike. So Azle won last night 2-1. Birdville won earlier 4-1 and are leading in game 3 2-0. Pitch on the way. Inside 3-1. Three balls and one strike. Crowley up by two here in the sixth. Three balls and one strike and one out. Or no outs. Pitch on the way. Walking. Another walk. Here's Montanez, who is grounded to the first baseman, walked and scored a run, and walked. So he's walked twice.
3: Number 23, Aaron Montanez.
0: So infield and double play depth with no outs here in the sixth. Crowley up by two. No activity in the Crowley bullpen. It'll be interesting to see if he brings back somebody. Stretch by Arriaga. Pitch. Strike 0-1 down the middle. Right down Main Street. So no balls and one strike. Crowley has gotten a double play in this game. They also got one in game two, which has killed two big rallies by Heights. No balls and one strike. Pitch. Bounding ball foul down the first base side, and it's quickly 0-2. So no balls and two strikes as Orr returns to first after a five-pitch walk. So if you play Birdville, you could play one at Crowley or at Heights and then the other at Birdville and then a neutral site, or all three games at a neutral site. No balls and two strikes to Montanez. Pitch. And a grounder to first. Easy play, and there's one out. Runner goes to second. Not considered a sacrifice. Here is Smith, who has doubled, hit by a pitch, flied out to second, and scored a run. One out, runner at second. Crowley up two. Hogan would be next. So one out here in the sixth. Pitch on the way from Arriaga. Check swing. Did he go around? Yes, he did. Strike one. So no balls and one strike. Arriaga from the stretch. 0-1 pitch to Smith. Coming home. Popped up. Golfed it. Into center field. And there's two outs. That was a nice golf shot. Here is Hogan, who is 0 for 3 with two outs in the sixth. Crowley 9, Heights 7. If Hogan gets on, Alvarez will be next. So two outs with a runner at second for Heights. Down two. Arriaga gets the sign. Stretch. And the pitch. Whoa, way upstairs, 1-0. Good block there by Melendez. That was almost a wild pitch. We've had too many of those today. One ball and no strikes. Pitch on the way. There is a base hit into right field. Runners will stop at first and third. As Orr goes to third, Hogan to first, his first single of the game, or first hit of the game. So runners at the corners with two outs. Each team with eight hits. Crowley up 9-7. So here is Alvarez, who has tripled, walked, and doubled, and scored two runs. So runners at the corners here. 9-7, Crowley up. Need to get this guy out. Shut this rally down. Pitch. High ball one. In softball, Kansas over Iowa State 3-2. Oklahoma State upsetting Oklahoma 2-0. That's early in the second inning. Baylor 17, Texas 3. Pitch on the way. Outside, 2-0. So two balls and no strikes. Two outs here in the sixth. Crowley up 9-7. Alvarez stands in. Pitch on the way from Arriaga. Strike on the corner, 2-1. So two balls and one strike. Runners at the corners for Heights. Orr at third. Hogan at first. On a walk and a single. Stretch by Arriaga. Pitch on the way. And that's a strike at the knees on a nice curve, 2-2. That's his bread and butter pitch. So two balls and two strike to Alvarez. Burns would be next, who is hit into a double play, struck out, and walked. Arriaga from the stretch. Big pitch here in the ballgame. Two balls and two strikes. Coming home. Little high, counts full. So runners will be going. So three balls and two strikes. Both coaches pacing in their respective areas. So three balls and two strikes with two outs. Big pitch here in the ballgame. You walk him, you load the bases. And Arriaga steps off the rubber. Three balls and two strikes to Alvarez. Two outs, runners at first and third. Hogan will be going on the pitch. Arriaga comes home, runner goes. Foul at the plate, we'll do it again. That was a protective swing. So three balls and two strikes, two outs here in the sixth. Crowley 9, Height 7, but has runners at the corners. See what Arriaga throws here. He may throw that big curveball again. Here it comes. Pitch. Got him. Yes, sir. He threw the curve, and it worked. And Arriaga comes up clutch again. We head to the seventh. Crowley up by two. Top of the seventh we go. Crowley 9, Arlington Heights 7. It'll be Garcia, Green, and Colt 7, 8, and 9. But big, big strikeouts in the last two innings by Arriaga has kept it at 9-7. Here's Garcia, who was hit by a pitch and scored a run in the fifth. Heights down to their last three outs. Don't give the umpire water. Well, the breeze starts to pick up a little bit. That'll make everybody feel better, I hope. All right, here we go. Here's Garcia. Top of the seventh, Crowley 9. Height 7. Winner will probably get Birdville. They're leading Azle 2-0 in their game. And Orr back on the hill. Pitch. High ball 1. 49th pitch by Orr. So he'll probably finish the game. Four runs in the second. Three in the fourth. Two in the fifth for Crowley. Heights 1 in the first. Pitch on the way. Outside 2-0. 5 in the third and 1 in the fifth. So ball 2. Two balls and no strikes. Pitch by Orr. Coming home. Swing and a miss. Strike 1. So two balls and one strike. No outs here in the seventh. Crowley up 9-7. See if Garcia could punch one here. Pitch. Nope, strike 2. Swing and a miss. So two balls and two strikes. Orr, by the way, has not had a strikeout since the fifth inning. So if Crowley wins, they will put the bi-district championship in the trophy case and get ready for the next round. Here is a grounder to second. Over to first, and there's one out. That is 1, 2, 3, 4, 5, 6 retired in a row by Orr. Here is Green. Got on via the error in the third, struck out in the fourth, grounded to the pitcher, sacrifice bunt in the fifth. One out here in the seventh. Crowley 9, Heights 7. Wonder if McHugh will come in and relieve, will be in relief for the last inning. Pitch on the way. And there is a drive to center field. That will drop for a base hit. And it's going to the wall. Rounding first and going to second is Green. Green will try for three. Here comes the throw. Get down. Get down. He is safe with a triple. What a hit by Green. As the center fielder, Spires, tried to make the catch. And it got by him and goes all the way to the wall. Here is Colt, who has grounded out, walked, scored a run, and struck out. One out here in the seventh. Crowley up 9-7. And Jay's mom smiled on that swing. Here is Colt. Tristan Jones will be next. One out here in the seventh. Crowley up 9-7. Need an insurance run right here. Stretch by Orr. Infield comes in. Pitch. Foul down the third base side, 0-1. So no balls and one strike. Boy, you could see the speed right there of Green. And Colt's not slow either. 0-1 pitch. Colt, did he go around? They want to appeal? No, 1-1. One ball and one strike. Crowley 9, Height 7th. We're in the 7th inning. Crowley with 9 hits in the game after that triple by Jackson Green. Pitch on the way. Whoa, that almost hit him. 2-1. Two balls and one strike. Runner at third for Crowley. Orr gets the sign and comes home. There is great catch by the first baseman on the line drive, and there's two outs. So here is Tristan Jones. What a game he has had. Two singles, a double, three runs scored, and got on via the error. And a great game in right field, too, except for when they go in the corner. But, again, both offenses have used those corners very well today. Two outs here in the seventh. Crowley up by two. Pitch on the way. Strike at the knees, 0-1. When we go to the seventh, it'll be Burns. We'll lead off. Drive to left center field. Could drop for a base hit. It does. Crowley will score a run and make it 10. A little Texas leaguer. And Jones, what a game he is having. 4-for-4 at the plate. And drives in an RBI. Crowley now up 10-7. And here is Arriaga, who has singled twice. And grounded out twice. Runner at first. Crowley now 10 runs on 10 hits. Just a little flare over the shortstop. It worked. Pitch on the way. And there's a drive high into the Fort Worth sky. And it'll be the center fielder calling and making the catch. But Crowley gets an insurance run. Three outs away from a bi-district championship. Here we go. Bottom of the seventh. Your Eagles three outs away from a bi-district championship. Here is Stinson Burns, who is hit into a double play, struck out, and walked. Arriaga back on the hill. Crowley, 10. Heights, 7. 10 runs, 10 hits, no errors. 7 runs, 8 hits, 3 errors for Heights. 2 of those errors hurt him. Here we go. Arriaga. comes home. Low ball one. So the winner of this game will get either Azle or Birdville. They're in their game three, and Birdville leads Azle 2-0. Last score we had, pitch. And that's low, 2-0. So two balls and no strikes. You would like to go 1-2-3 here and not get to Spires or Orr. They're too dangerous. Two balls and no strikes. No outs here in the seventh. Crowley up three. Pitch. 3-0. Come on, Arriaga. Settle down. Stop looking at the scoreboard. Throw strikes. And now Jackson's Green going to go talk to him and say, settle down, big guy. We're here for you. So three balls and no strikes to Burns. Lax would be up. So three balls and no strikes. Pitch on the way by Arriaga. Coming home. Walking. Man, did not need that. All right. Here comes Lax, who struck out his first time up back in the fifth. No outs. Runner at first for Heights. Down three here in the seventh. And then you'll have Lara. So runner at first for Heights. 10-7. Crowley up. So no balls and one strike. No outs here in the seventh. Crowley 10, Heights 7 in a wild game. Wild two games. Pitch on the way. There is a base hit into right field. Runners will stop at first and second. Jones gets it up quickly. And Heights trying to make a little rally here. Here is Laura, who has singled, flied out to third, and grounded out. And timeout called by Crowley. We'll take a quick break as Coach Allen wants to talk to his pitcher. Crowley up by three. Heights has runners at first and second. So Coach Allen goes out and talks to his pitcher and says, all right, now, let's go. No outs here in the seventh. Runners at first and second for Heights. A walk and a single. Here is Laura. Heights down three. Three to tie, four to wins it. Stretch by Arriaga. Pitch. Swing and a foul tip. Strike one. So no balls and one strike. Spires would be next. Stretch by Arriaga. Runners at first and second. Burns at second. Lax at first. Bunt attempt. And that's a strike as he missed the bunt. 0-2. So no balls and two strikes. No outs here in the seventh. Crowley up three. No balls and two strikes. Arriaga set. Pitch on the way. Got him! And there's one out. Great swing and a miss. Here comes Spire, who has struck out, flied to first, singled and scored two runs. One out. Double play will end this thing.
3: Spires.
0: So here is Spires. Runners at first and second with one out. Big strike out there by Arriaga. Orr would be next. Crowley 10, Heights 7. Two outs away from a trophy. Arriaga will stretch. Runners are not being held on. Pitch. Strike 0-1. So no balls and one strike. Crowley fans starting to get a little excited to our left, including Jay's mom and dad here in the booth. No balls and one strike. Arriaga gets the stretch. Looks back towards second. 0-1 pitch. Swing! And a strike two. No balls and two strikes. Here in the seventh with one out. Crowley up three. Arriaga trying to shut him down right here. Orr would be next. Stretch. Pitch. Just a bit high, and it's 1-2. Crowley fans were about to explode, and they may do it anyway. One ball and two strikes. Spires got lucky on that one. That was a good pitch. So we'll try it again. 1-2. Arriaga comes home. Little high 2-2. Tried the same pitch, but it got away from him. So two balls and two strikes with one out. One out here in the seventh. Crowley, 10. Heights, 7. Heights, runners at first and second. Arriaga, two balls and two strikes. Pitch. Popped up. Foul ball toward the concession area, and we'll do it again. Stretch by Arriaga. Pitch to Spire. And there is a line drive to the shortstop. Touch second. It's over. Crowley wins. Crowley wins by district champion. Line drive to Colt. Touches second, and the game and the series is over. Final score, Eagles 10 and Arlington Heights 7 as Colt saves the day for the Eagles.
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5: Let's freaking go. and welcome to another edition of the Locker Room Readout. I am your host, Sapphire, with Coach Eddie Scott. Eddie Scott is back in the house after vacation, y'all. We so missed you. Okay. All right, so catch us up, Eddie. You know what we do here. Catch us up. We haven't talked to you in a couple weeks. Give us and myself, the people, all of what has been happening in Coach Eddie's life.
6: So, in the world of Eddie, I have had an amazing week. I went out of town, as everybody know, man. You know, I want to enjoy my time out of town. So, went down to Florida, enjoyed the sun. It was nice down there. I almost didn't come back, everybody. I almost stayed a little longer. No, but it was actually, it was my young lady's birthday weekend. So we did birthday, Mother's Day kind of ordeal. Wind up going to Sandbox VR.
5: Interesting.
6: Yeah, so it was fun as ever. Like, you know, I'm big on the game. And so that was something that she wanted to do, and we did it. And I mean, I am great at this stuff, so I really kick butt. So anybody want to challenge me, feel free. Set up the date, set up the time. I will meet you there, and I will beat you in VR shooting anytime. Now, on top of that, we went to see the new Mortal Kombat. Awesome sauce. Awesome sauce. Loved the movie. It was freaking great. I had such a good time watching this movie. So if you haven't seen it, I would not spoil it for you guys, but I will say, go see it. It's a must. It was a ball. Listen, this weekend was, beaches was great. I went to the beach, enjoyed my little time on the beach, you know, get my little suntan, and now looking good. And then I came back to some flag football Sunday with the boys. And they're not my team. I don't coach this team. It's a Muni League team. But they looked great. Little things they can work on. I talked to the coaches about it, making their little kids a little better. But other than that, weekend, oh, for all you people who don't know, I had a song made for my girl for her birthday. And it was dope. I think it was A1. And then I found out, kind of crushed my heart because I paid for this song. And then somebody told me, hey, you know you can do it on AI now. I said, what?
5: It's the thought that counts, though. Do you have the song to share with us a little bit of it?
6: I don't know if I can share it on here, but look, it's I will send it to you though, Sapphire, that you hear a little bit of it, and you tell me what you think of it, because I thought it was dope. She loved it. I got two versions of it. I got a pop version of it, and I got an R&B version of it.
5: So I'm going to send it. And just to clarify with people, when you say for your girl, because, you know, I get emotional when you talk about her, but just share with our wonderful listeners your first love, honey. This is a story that needs to be made into a movie, but please share.
6: So everybody, I have been with my woman since high school, as we all know.
5: Mm-hmm.
6: Started as high school sweethearts. And we went to... through high school all the way through college, middle school. I mean, you know, we did it all, man. Marriage, kids, the blue story, and, blue color.
5: No, but it's okay because, you know, in this crazy world, okay, and you got to make sure you keep me from going down this entire plank. No one knows seemingly what normal is anymore. Like, men can be loyal and loving and gentle and partners and fathers and committed. I mean, and on and on and on. We just don't hear enough about this. So, you know, I love your life.
6: So I agree with that. But it takes a lot of work.
5: Of course it does.
6: We had our ups and downs, you know.
5: Yes.
6: But what I realize is, and I tell everybody, are you willing to put the work in? Are you willing to understand that, hey, today I may not be able to give you 100%. I only got 50%. Can you bring that other 50%? I may not be able to give you 80% of that. I only got 20. And today you only got 20. So let's figure out how we can bring that other, figure out where we can find that other 60% to make our relationship thrive. And I think a lot of us miss that in relationships. I think we think everything's supposed to be raspberries and blue and cotton candy. And sometimes you have those hard days. And when those hard days come, it's how you guys gonna work as a team, because that's a partnership. Overcoming them hard days. So I think once we figure that out, it was good. Like, I think we got to that point. It took us a little minute, but once we finally got there, we were, you know. And you also got to be a good leader. Young men, old men, remember, you have to be a good leader of the household. You have to be God-fearing. You know what I'm saying? It goes God first, then you. So then, you know, you got to lead the family the right way. Once you do that, everything else a piece of cake.
5: I love it. Well said. And, you know, as I'm listening to you, and you don't always got to bring it back. Always got to bring it back. Is it the scheme or the player?
6: In this situation, it's both. In this situation, it's both. It's
5: okay.
6: The scheme and it's the player.
5: All right, Coach Eddie.
6: So you got to be able to have a good scheme in your relationship, because everything that works for me and mine don't work for yours.
5: Mm-hmm. True,
6: you know
5: that.
6: What I'm saying? So you got to be able to call your own plays that works for you. You know, like, for example, like certain things in my household that we do in our household may not work for y'all. I know, because I know I have a busy schedule. So weekends, I'm making sure that's to the family, you know, so because I know Monday through Friday, even some Saturday mornings, I'm not around really much. I'm working and coaching and, you know, so my family get very little time during the football season. So weekends, hey, it's about me and the family on the weekends, and it works for us. And I give all praises to my lady, because, man, football takes a lot of time. And the fact that she's willing to deal with it and deal with me during the season, because I could be a handful, man. I'm a coach.
5: That's so right.
6: I'm watching football often, like, okay, I can do this better. Okay, we should do this tomorrow, you know. So I know she learned football because of me. He had no idea what it was.
5: It's a great thing, but it's a great thing.
6: But
5: I mean,
6: now she gets it and understands. So I can. And she tells me sometimes, hey, mm-hmm. why did y'all run this in this play when you could have ran that? It gets to that point, and I love it.
5: Sounds like you have the perfect match, and as well I do on this show with you. Okay, Coachy, perfect match. Perfect match.
6: We're doing it, girl.
5: So let's jump in. So much has happened since the last time we saw you. And, of course, we're going to jump into the Cavaliers. I'm repping one of my newer Cavaliers hats.
6: I love that hat. I appreciate you.
5: But before we go there, you know, the WNBA season kicked off as well. Have you had any time to watch any games? Because I know I haven't.
6: So I've been really, like, not really dove into the games. I've been watching more highlights than games. But this season, so far from the little spots and clips I've been watching, has been kind of good, man. You guys got some players. You guys got some players in the NBA now that be like WNBA that you'd be like, wow. Wow, you got the little, you got Magic. She's down there doing her thing. Dishing the ball off, can lay up, can shoot from any spot of the court at any time. Listen, I see why they call her Magic now, because my goodness, was she a delight to see. Like, this whole like week that I've been watching it, it's been almost all her highlights.
5: And just clarify for our listeners who you are referring to.
6: So, her. So she. Oh, hold on a second. I'm sorry. My phone went out. Hold on. Can you hear me?
5: Yes, I can hear you, darling.
6: Okay. Shoot. Hold on. I lost you.
5: And because for me. Okay, while you get yourself together, for me, as I was watching the San Antonio Spurs game last night you know how much I feel about Victor Wembanyama. I just, he is so far ahead in terms of how he approaches the game, how multifaceted he is. Like, this is truly another once in a generation player in my mind. And, you know, I've talked to you about this and how I

0: And she had a double-double and really played the what they call the villain in last night's game, if you will. I think they were playing at Dallas, if I'm not mistaken. But for me, it's so wonderful to, as much as I love sports, regardless of it's a man or a woman, get feedback like this. Like when you turn on a ball game, it should just be a ball game, right? So I'm very excited because I know she was traded from the Chicago Sky to the Atlanta Dream. And I think also the Sky let go of Van Lith, who I really thought she and Angel Reese could have been a great tandem. But, you know, I go back to your infamous words, you know, scheme, player. But it's just really an exciting time. And I think that for me, I can't even imagine how liberating it is from a player's perspective to not have to worry about your ends while you're pursuing your career. Right, Coach Eddie?
1: Facts. I agree. I agree 100% with that. All right. So I caught a little bit of what you were saying, and I definitely agree with what I heard. You know, I apologize. I was having technical difficulties over here.
0: You're talking about Angel Reese, though?
1: No. Nia Coffey.
0: Interesting. Now, that's a surprise.
1: She is doing her thing for the Minnesota. I mean, she balls. I may be her biggest fan right now.
0: I
1: love the way she plays. I was watching her, like I said, and I mean, on the dime, like, I mean, dropping dimes. I mean, dribbling, stopping on the dime, pulling up mid-range jumpers. I mean, killing the game. I was like, wow. And, of course, you cannot. You got to love Angel Reese, but this Nia is, they call it Lady Magic. So I had to look her up. Like, man, hold on. Who is this girl that keeps, I mean, she was all over ESPN. They like, Lady Magic. I was like, who is she? And I go look her up. And I mean, she is balling. Again, she's only a rookie, though. I didn't go lie. I didn't know who she was. And I mean, I was like, wow. Like, she jumps off the screen. And honestly, maybe, like, what I've seen could be the best player on the court at times. She is a phenomenal player.
0: So I'm just looking this up now. 6'1" forward. It says she joined Minnesota after spending the last four seasons with Atlanta.
1: In Atlanta.
0: Right. And so she's a Minneapolis native, fifth overall by San Antonio in a 2017 WNBA draft. She's also played in Valencia Basket in Spain's LF.
1: I was about to say she was in Spain, I think, or somewhere around there.
0: And she's also played in a lot of other different countries, Australia, France, Israel, Poland. Like, so she's got that Wembanyama type of experience, right? Because it's a different flow.
1: Yeah. And when I say, you know, because the mid-range game is like disappearing from basketball in general. Mm-hmm. But when I tell you her mid-range game is phenomenal, I was surprised. I ain't gonna lie. Like, I was like, wait a minute, who is this young lady? Like, mid-range buckets. I mean, but and then her passing game is so fluid during the game. It's like, I was surprised. I'm surprised by who she is. I'm not about to sit and pretend like I was the biggest fan of the WNBA. Like I told you before, I didn't become a fan until like maybe a few years back. But I don't know why she never resonated with me. But I've been watching her like, okay, you got my attention. Now show me a little more. But she's been doing her thing. And I love her. Like I said, mid-range game. I'm a big mid-range person, man.
0: Absolutely.
1: I hate that it's becoming a lost art. But those who has it, like the Wembanyamas and, you know, I like those guys who has that mid-range. It's unstoppable when it's done right.
0: Well, I wish the Cavaliers had that kind of offensive style. But all right, so we need to put her on our board to watch.
1: Yeah, we've already spoken on
0: Angel Reese.
1: Yes, love her.
0: I'm a huge Paige Buckets fan. I mean, she's gonna

0: come through. And I'm going to absolutely omit the obvious one, because I'm as a fan of any sport, I would prefer that the standout players either just not engage, period, in cultural issues, or, you know, lean into and read the room. So I'm going to press pause on the rest of that for another day. But I do want to transition over to the NBA. Okay.
1: Okay, let's go.
0: But we're going to take this short commercial break. We're going to resume this convo on the other side. You are listening to the Locker Room Readout with Coach Eddie Scott and Sapphire. Don't touch that dial. We'll be right back.
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3: With the Hawks and the Knicks. Now, I mean, I got to tell you, I'm a little bit concerned for the Knicks. The Hawks have had a really good season. I mean, you look at this kid, Jalen Johnson. He's unbelievable. I really like the addition of Jonathan Kuminga. I think he can play. I just think he was in Steve Kerr's doghouse. I mean, the athleticism. I mean, the guy can just play, and I think you're going to see that on display. I really like C.J. McCollum. Like, that's the one guy that we don't talk enough about because he's an older guy.
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8: With the President Obama Center, you know, of course, there'll be a museum, there'll be a library, there'll be a recreation of Michelle's garden. She was very passionate about that while at the White House, but there'll also be a full court basketball floor in the museum as well, because they talk about sports and wanting to keep kids in shape. So that's going to be, from what he said during the interview, that'll be coming up in June, and it'll be in Chicago. I think that's a great piece, because, you know, when you look at some of the great museums in Chicago, you know, you've got the Natural Science Museum, you've got got the DeSable Museum, which I've had a chance to visit, and now you have President Obama Museum to Chicago, which is already a rich and historic city. I think that's just going to be great.
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0: And welcome back to the second segment of the Locker Room Readout Report. This is Sapphire here with Coach Eddie Scott. My boo! He's my radio boo!
17: We here! We made it!
0: That's right. And you were greatly missed last week. You know, I had not Julian, forgive me, Lord Jesus. I had Ethan Sands on, who is the Cleveland Cavaliers, beat reporter. And he also has a Wine and Gold podcast. He's just exceptional. Yeah. He's so exceptional.
17: Oh, that would be a great show.
0: Oh, it was phenomenal. And for me, it's like planting seeds in a garden. Okay. Yeah. Like just making people on this network aware of him, his expertise. He has nothing but upside in his career. Young man, but just on it and so knowledgeable, not only about the Cavaliers, but other teams and the sport.
17: I was about to say, he does other teams. I mean, yeah, Cavaliers is what he paid to report on, but he is very knowledgeable. So that was great.
0: It was a phenomenal interview. So, okay. And speaking of the Cavaliers, and before we get to the Cavaliers, I mean, Victor Wembanyama, you know how I feel about the player. And I'm going to tell you something. Having traveled the world and in a couple of parts of the country of France, I have never felt the things as a human being on a respect level as I have when I visited that country. And it's a cultural thing. Of course, one of the oldest cultures on the planet, you know, nothing compared to Chinese culture, but a lot of history there. And I just kind of feel like Victor Wembanyama, he approaches the game differently and plays the game differently because of that. So as you were aware, you know, there was the whole elbow situation. Okay. From a coach's perspective, I want you to really share your insights with that. And then how, if you looked on, I guess it was on social media, Coach Pop actually met Wembanyama at the airport as they returned from that game in Minnesota. And they had a side conversation. So I'm curious to know from a coach's perspective, your thoughts on that and how you would address that situation with your standout player, your premier player.
17: So first of all, for Coach Pop to pull up on him and have a one-on-one conversation with him, that's huge. But I also heard he did that when they wound up losing the first game, that he broke down the film with them. That's again, that's great for that organization. But with that being said, As a coach, if my star player went through something like this, I'm definitely pulling them aside, definitely telling them, hey, we're worried about the next game. Don't worry about this one, because we know that's not his character. So not being his character, knowing he's not intentionally trying to injure or harm someone, there is not much that I need to say to him in that moment. Because there is a thing that's overcoaching. And like I said, sometimes you just need to let him understand the situation. Hey, we'll get it back. So I'll probably will just let him know, like, hey, the situation happened. Let's forget about it. We're not blaming you for anything beyond that. We're not blaming you for the loss. Yeah, it sucked. But get it back. Let's not make those same mistakes happen again. And I don't think I was saying if it happened again, we'd have a different conversation. But with the way he is, I don't think it'll happen again. Do you kick him out of the game for that? With the new rules, yes, you have to. It was very blatant. But to me, it was just him trying to get establishment of the ball during the rebound. So I don't know. But again, it's not old school basketball, so those are certain things you can't do anymore. So I understand why they had to replay and decide to get them out of the game after that. So I do understand that, but I don't totally agree with it. But I'm an old school type of basketball player, so throw them bows.
0: It's so fascinating. And then the coach, head coach, Mitch Johnson, I think. What did you feel? I mean, his comments about it. What did you feel about that when he was responding to the press about the incident?
17: So, again, I think he said some of the right things. I mean, again, speaking from a coach's standpoint, you never want to throw your player under the bus. You never want to make your player feel like if you're not with him, especially when he's your star player, and in some instances a superstar player, you don't want him to feel like you're not with him. So I think he said what he was supposed to say. Again, I don't feel that it was worthy of getting kicked out, but again, that's me and my toughness. But again, in the newer rule systems, I understand. But from a coach's standpoint, yes, you have to stick by your man. You have to stick by your players. And again, like I said, let them know that you messed up, but you it hurt us that you weren't there because you are a superstar. But we gotta look past this. We gotta go to the next game. We still have other games that we need to win. So that's all you're supposed to do as a coach. I mean, you don't get to, for me, and this is me. I'm not going to get in my player's butt. I'm not gonna yell, cuss, fuss at him because it's not his character. You know, like that's not who he is as a player. I don't need to do that. I can probably just talk to him, let him know, and again, stick by his side all through it all.
0: It's so fascinating because I have been saying all season that when I watch those games, the refereeing pretty much didn't call blatant fouls. I mean, that man has pretty much been beaten up all season.
17: All season long.
0: And for me, it was like sooner or later, this is going to come to a head. Now, do I agree with the elbow? Absolutely not. And I kind of agree wholeheartedly with Coach Mitch Johnson's assessment of it. Mm-hmm. Because of that, okay, and I do think this is the main reason why he was not suspended another full game. The NBA owned the fact that they let things go too far. Mm-hmm. And because he had been ejected so early in the game, I think they just called it, hey, fair's due.
17: Yeah.
0: I really think I hear people when I talk with them, you know, and share my excitement about watching the Spurs as a team as well. As Victor Wembanyama is, you know, well, he should be able to do all that. He's over 7 foot tall. And I just shake my head because I'm like, well, Cornette is almost 7 feet tall. Jared Allen and Evan Mobley, they just minimize it. It's almost like, and it's so curious to me. It's a lot of it comes from the men. It's like, are y'all hating? Like, yeah. Nolan has worked on his game. You can see the difference.
17: I'm about to say, he showed a big difference from last year to this year. He has made a drastic, and I like the fact that he wanted to work on his craft. He knew what he needed to do. He worked on his mental. And again, that's why I wouldn't have gave him another game. So I agree with that wholeheartedly. He didn't deserve to be for a whole other game. And only reason I said I agree with them ejecting him from this game was because it's in the new rules that you have to. But truth be told is, it's been so much foul play in the entire NBA this entire season, and the refs are picking and choosing when they want to utilize their whistle. And then you got some games where it's just a thousand bad calls, and then it's another game where you let us play basketball. I'm a playoff player, sir. In the playoffs, I think you should allow them to play a little more freely. The ref should not decide the game, especially when it comes to the clutch games.
0: Right on, right on. Do you think that as a result of this, and let me say this first, you know, right at the end of the game, the man's walking off the court. God bless her. I can't remember her name. Young, you know, on-court reporter interviewed him, and she asked him the question, okay, about the, you know, where he was at. I'm paraphrasing.
17: Yeah.
0: In that moment versus, you know, a couple of days earlier when he was ejected, I so love the way that he answered that game. Like in business, we call this having a core message, right? You're there to do something. And when people come at you sideways, you just go back to the thing that you're there to do. And he did it twice in just that interview.
17: Yeah.
0: Then subsequent to that, the official post-game presser, you know, when they go up on the lectern, same thing. Then I listened to Tracy McGrady and, you know, T-Mac. Okay, that's what we used to call him. And who else is on the panel? Mello. Right? And Vince.
17: VC.
0: Right?
17: Have amazing.
0: I listened to them revisit it. Like, the team just won. Like, mm-hmm. I'm tuning in to listen to your expertise and break down, you know, deconstruct the game. But you want to go back to and lament over the previous game. And he knows and he learned. It's like, I hate when broadcast gets in the way of real reporting. I hate it.
17: Unfortunately, it happens more often than not, especially nowadays.
0: Mm-hmm.
17: But they have to do it because of ratings and, you know, producers like, hey, this is real hot right now. Talk about this. Talk about the heavy. And I agree with you, though. It takes away from a lot of the stuff that we're trying to do.
0: Absolutely.
17: Because you guys want to talk about this old stuff. Like, so I agree with that.
0: Absolutely. So I turned away from that real quick. You know, I'm just saying, it was such a time waster, right? So, okay, so I wanted to talk about that, but I also wanted to talk about the other pieces around him. That game last night, Castle, you know, Vassell, like, but, oh, come on.
17: Do
0: now.
17: You see how they're a different team when he's there, though?
0: Absolutely.
17: It's a completely different, they move the ball so well when he's there. For me, in that loss that they had, it felt like they were trying to find a superstar to take over.
0: Mm-hmm.
17: But when he was there, the ball movement on the court was amazing. And they showed, like, hey, truthfully, I don't feel Minnesota has the firepower to keep up with them, especially when they move the ball the way they move the ball and when they move it so well.
0: I would agree with that. And honestly, listen, you know, I'm a Cavaliers fan through and through.
17: Always.
0: So I have a personal sports fandom bias against Reggie Miller. I think sometimes the way he calls the game, he's such a hater, you know, because I'm just going to leave that alone. Okay. Because he's a great player. He's one of the greats. I will give him that. And that's probably why I'm hating on a little bit. I just don't like excuses. Obviously, Ant-Man is injured. He's not himself. I don't even know how that young man is out there playing. I just, after that injury, I just don't understand. And so I'm so curious to know from your perspective, what you feel Minnesota can do to even try to be competitive in this next game.
17: So it's going to be tough because, again, you got an injured Ant-Man who is y'all bread and butter. So that's who y'all normally play through. At this point, we got to find somebody to step up. Somebody has to step up as a team, and you got to rely on your defense at this point. Your defense should be like your bread and butter at this point of the game, because your number one scoring option is going to be limited on minutes because of the injury. So at this point, we're locking down on defense. We're playing, again, it's hard to play inside out, but we're going to have to figure it out. We're going to have to play inside out because of the injury to Ant-Man. So I'm going with defense. 1,000% defense, so you have to do it. But as I said before, I don't see the Spurs losing. I think the series is all but over. The Spurs is just they're just too good of a team, overall team. I picked them to go to the finals. I did pick them over OKC, and OKC looks great. They knocked out LeBron and the Lakers. But I did pick the Spurs to beat OKC. I think the Spurs have a better I ain't gonna say better team, but I think they have a overall better chemistry to me. And again, we are talking about a former championship team in OKC, but in last year's champions as well. But I feel the Spurs is, I'm giving it to the Spurs. Something about the Spurs in this playoff, and these playoffs are like jumping at me right now. So I'm going with Spurs in that particular series, because I think as far as this series against the Timberwolves, it's over.
0: Okay. And then, you know, going back over to the Spurs side, it was incredible to me the pace at which they played for four quarters,
17: and it was fast.
0: And I wonder if that, you know, because, I mean, they're one of the youngest teams in the league. Mm-hmm. And, you know, I'm on record for saying I don't think people should fall asleep on them. But how much does that factor into, at this point of an already long NBA season, how much do you feel like fatigue may be factoring into, outside of Ant-Man's injury, the other players, the way they're performing?
17: Well, it plays a big part when you have a team just running up and down like that. You know, that particular game, you know who it reminded me of? Remember the early 2000s Phoenix Suns?
0: Ooh.
17: You know, with Steve Nash, Stoudemire.
0: Right. Was Dan Majerle on that team?
17: Dan Majerle. That fast-paced offense, yep. That's what it kind of reminded me of, because they were moving up and down the court. But the only difference is, unlike the Suns, they actually played defense.
0: Yes.
17: The Suns was just running up and down the court. I'm going to just outscore you. And if I get 105 and you get 103, mm-hmm. I still win. But with the Spurs, they were like, yeah, we're going to run up and down the court, which is tiring you out.
0: Absolutely.
17: We're also going to play hard defense on you, which is going to make you even more tired. That was actually, and if they keep doing that, I don't see any team beating them. I'm a Cavs fan till I die. I love my Cavaliers. But if we make it to the finals against the Spurs and they play that type of, we don't have nothing coming.
0: No, not at all. And by the way, was KJ on that team too?
17: Yep.
0: Okay.
17: Yeah. It was Kevin Johnson, Amari Stoudemire, Steve Nash, Majerle, and hold on, I'm about to give you fifth.
0: Because I think Barkley was already gone by that time.
17: Barkley wasn't there. Barkley was not on that team.
0: Okay.
17: I definitely
0: remember Dan Majerle, because he always had the tan, right? Yeah,
17: it was definitely Dan Majerle and KJ. Who was the fifth? Yeah.
0: Well, we're going to come back to that, but I want to close on this. You know, it's like Greg Popovich, you know, he moved into another position with the organization. I think there were a lot of questions about this young up and coming coach, Mitch Johnson. But mm-hmm. were you aware of who his father was?
17: No.
0: It is so fascinating. It's like, watching sports sometimes feels like it's analogous to doing a like ancestry DNA ancestry test. I'm just saying. So I learned that his father was an NBA player and actually won a ring with the Seattle Sonics back in, like, was it the 78-79 season?
17: Oh.
0: And his father was like 6'7".
17: Really?
0: Yeah, John Johnson. The 79 NBA Finals. And I was like, wait a minute. I mean, you know, I don't like to talk about the number, but, you know, I'm long in the tooth. And I was like, I think I remember. And so I did some clicking around. Lord have mercy. It was the John Sikma team. And you don't know nothing about this, but let me explain. You know, like the Dan Marley tan, Sikma had the curly blonde locks. And that was back in the day where the men wore the hot pants. Okay.
17: Oh,
0: I mean, I'm just saying, right? So, yes, Sikma was on that team. Fred Brown, Dennis Johnson, I think Paul Silas. I was like, it is amazing to me how when people say, oh, well, somebody's too young or too old. And I'll even give this to Danny Ferry. That man talked about sitting on his father's lap when he was the GM. And so there's something that's, I feel, imported, if you will, in their DNA. They just get it genetically. And I think young Mr. Johnson at, I think he just turned 39 the end of last year, his composure.
17: Speaking of Johnson, yeah. wasn't Joe Johnson on that Sonics team we were talking about?
0: You mean the Sonics team?
17: I mean, no, I'm talking about the Sonics team when we had Steve Nash, Amari Stoudemire. Wasn't Joe Johnson on that team?
0: You know what? I'm going to have to, on this, we got to take this break. We're going to have to check this out while we're on break and come back into it. Because at this point, nothing would surprise me. I mean, it is an ecosystem that continues to feed into itself. So let's do this, Coach Eddie. We went long. Got to take this break so Mr. Day can pay these bills. You're listening to the Locker Room Readout on the BGC Sports Network. We will be right back.
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0: And welcome back to the final segment of the Locker Room Readout. We have Coach Eddie Scott back in the house, I just got to keep shouting that out because you were missed last week. You were missed. Okay. We got a very short segment. We went long previously, but I want to jump into the Cavaliers. But before we do, during the break, you found out the statistics, the background on Joe Johnson. Spit it out.
17: Yeah, so Joe Johnson, he did play for the Suns. I was right from 2002 to 2005. And then he wound up getting traded to the Boston Celtics. Averaging 16.9 points a game, so that was pretty good. So yeah, so I knew I had one more person. I couldn't put a finger on it, but I wound up putting the finger on it. It was Joe Johnson.
0: And I'm glad you said the Celtics because now I remember him because I was a big Bird fan back in the day. Okay, because I mean, as a matter of fact, even before Bird, John Havlicek, I remember when he played, okay? Long in the tooth, okay?
17: Wow.
0: So, right? That's why I'm on that treadmill. That's why I'm on that treadmill right now, okay? Anyway, in the last few minutes that we have left, okay, let's jump into the Cavaliers. Your thoughts on the series going into tonight's game? They actually are playing now, tied 2-2.
17: So, first of all, my Cavs are really making me mad. This series should have been over in 5. Now we're probably going to go six games. We are playing, to me, my opinion, we're playing down to our competition, and it really sucks because there. I mean, it was, I think it's game 2 in the in Detroit where the refs was really making the game horrible. But we wound up going to overtime that game, and then we went to overtime in that game, and we forget how to play basketball in my eyes. Like, we started sucking up the joint. And then James Harden and these turnovers is killing us. He has to quit turning over the ball. Turnovers are really playing a big factor in our winning and losing in this series so far.
0: I'm glad you mentioned that because I caught something where his usage rate was down like 6% for this last game. Like, I just feel like, when you compare and contrast how they're playing, the ball hogging is what we used to call back in the day.
17: Yeah.
0: And you see the difference and the outcome with the Spurs, who are playing at a high pace. They're passing the ball. They're moving around. And it's like, we can change the nomenclature, in my humble opinion, generation to generation, but the game doesn't change, right?
17: I agree.
0: And you know how funny I feel about our bigs, Coach Eddie? What's the problem with getting some consistency from Allen and Mobley? What am I missing as a fan, Coach?
17: I don't know. I'm with you on this one. I don't know what we need to do to get, especially Allen. Allen has not shown up, and it's really like mind blowing right now that he have not shown up in this playoff series. I'm like, what happened to the Allen that was in game 7 of the last series? Like, where he at? We need him back. But also Donovan Mitchell, he's been playing like crap the first half. Like last game, I think, he went 0-for-6 in the first half. Like it was bad. And then, he ended up with like 43 points. But can you imagine if you played well in the first half? It wouldn't have even been a close game. I'm 100% agreeing. I don't know where our bigs are going. I don't know if they tell them to take a time off for a second. But it's really hurting our team. And we need our big to show up. We need Allen. We need Mobley to play big. And I think it really, it's like, I don't know if it's a game plan to, because for me, as I tell you all the time, I'm old school basketball. I'm playing through my big man. Like, I'm playing through my bigs, and then what's going to open up the floor and go open up spacing. I feel like in order for us to win, that's what we need to do. And we need to move the ball, man. Why are we playing ISO ball all the time? And then we over-pursue on the double teams. Like, dude, like we're always leaving someone else open because you over pursuing. Like, you supposed to stop at a certain spot and let them and make them work towards you, not go all the way to that man and leave your man wide open. It is killing us. It's killing the game, and we have to fix it. And if we don't fix it, we're gonna be fishing. This next series, we'll be out and someone fishing.
0: Totally received. And, you know, it's so fascinating. You talk about over pursuing, right? I look at, like you do, the game, the old school way it was played. But then I wonder, there's 5-on-5. Okay. Mm-hmm. So you're over pursuing. Does that tertiary line of defense, meaning your third level, are they reading? Because it just seems like it's so like Coach Eddie, I could dribble and make a layup as wide as those lanes are.
17: Yeah.
0: Like, and I wonder, to your point you've always made about the coaching, you know, I'm not feeling Atkinson. I want us to win. I'm a fan, but as a fan, I'm not feeling him. I'm still wondering why Bickerstaff. And I don't want to hear all of the, you know, he took the team as far as he's a developmental coach. The Cavaliers are on the precipice of being defeated by the number one seed in the Eastern Conference, who, by the way, are coached by J.B. Bickerstaff, who was the coach of the year. I just feel like at some point you got to draw the line, right? And let the coach be the coach and the players be the players. And I just think Spider is leaving his heart out there. And I'm thinking Jared Allen knows he's about to be traded or let go or not re-signed at the end of this contract. So, listen, final thoughts on the Cavaliers, and we're going to talk more in depth about this next week, but final thoughts.
17: So my final thoughts is, as I stated, I think we definitely have to get better on the defensive side. We need to go back to our defensive days where we were sending teams down. I think this run-and-gun offense that we have now lately is really killing us. It was a point in time we weren't allowing 100 points during a game. That's our average, 103 points on our average. That's horrible defense, horrible for the Cavs. We have to lock in. Biggs got to lock in. Mitchell, we need to play through him at this point. Harden, come off the bench.
0: Whoa, that's breaking news right now. You're saying you think it would be best if James Harden came off of the bench?
17: Yeah. Yeah, he's hurting our team more than I expected.
0: Amazing. You are only going to get this from the locker room readout and Coach Eddie Scott, y'all. Coach who knows the sport, okay? I know I said final thoughts, but I'm so curious. Sam Merrill, what am I trying to say right now? Come on.
17: Sam. Oh, man, thank me again. It was time.
0: All right. Let's save some for next week. Okay. Tell the people where they can find you, how they can support you, Coach Eddie.
17: Hey, so we'll be at Euclid this coming up Sunday for our 7-on-7 tournament. Hey, June 15th, we are starting our state 7-on-7 tournament where you could catch us. Go on the stage. I'll give y'all more details soon as they come in to us. We'll have all the information actually on Friday as far as what division we'll be playing in and where and what time we'll be playing. But we do know the date that we'll be playing, which will be June 15th, which is a Monday. So make sure you guys support us. We will try to bring home a state championship in 7-on-7 football.
0: All right, Coach Eddie, listen. I appreciate you. Do you feel like the Cavaliers are going to win this game at Detroit and come home and finish the season or not?
17: Well, I'll put it like this. We have to win this game, not game seven. I don't think we're going to win game seven if we go back into Detroit. So this is a must-win for the Cavs. Today is a must-win game, and if we win today, we are winning at home in a couple of days. But we have to win today.
0: Will you be disappointed if they don't?
17: I will be highly disappointed, and I'll be screaming, get rid of the coach. I didn't want to get rid of Bickerstaff, so I'm okay with getting rid of this coach.
0: All right. So, and if they did, what coach do you feel would be his best successor?
17: That is a tough one. I'm gonna go a little throwback on y'all. I'm going Mark Jackson.
0: I knew you were gonna say. I totally.
17: I love Mark Jackson.
0: You were going to say that, not Doc, but nope. Mark.
17: Mark.
0: Okay. All right. Listen, Coach Eddie, I appreciate you. I'm happy you're back in the saddle. We got some great things to talk about next week. Folks, I am Sapphire, and I want you to remember something. You do not have to be what you come from. Like Coach Eddie says, step up and be a leader. This is the Locker Room Readout on the BGC Sports Network. Be well.

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2: With your BGC Sports Network brief, I'm John James. The NCAA has officially finalized a landmark decision to expand both the Division I men's and women's basketball championships from 68 to 76 teams, effective for the 2027 season. The traditional first four is being replaced by a much larger 12-game opening round. This phase will feature 24 teams, the 12 lowest-seeded automatic qualifiers, and the 12 lowest-seeded at-large teams competing for 12 spots in the main bracket. The expansion is expected to generate over $131 million in new revenue for member schools over the next 6 years. For fans, this means a much busier bridge week between Selection Sunday and the traditional round of 64, with triple headers scheduled to kick off the madness even earlier. With your BGC Sports Network brief, I'm John James.
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9: 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Mr. Sportsopedia, what's going on?
10: It's all gravy, baby. 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
10: Second weekend in May.
9: Wow, this year is flying by. I know you had a lot of spring football, and now we're into derby season. 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Yeah.
10: Super, going by super fast.
9: Super fast. Had a good week?
10: Had a great week.
9: Good.
10: Busy, great.
9: Yes, busy, but great week. 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
10: Everybody have an enjoyable, mothers have an enjoyable weekend.
9: 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Thank you, Mr. Sportsopedia.
10: More than welcome. And you can find me on the IG at Mr. Sportsopedia. Also on that other place, Mr. Sportsopedia 2. I also like the Facebook page, Mr. Sportsopedia. 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
9: You just will not say X, will you?
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9: 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All right, Mrs. Sportsopedia, I think we got a lot of tea to pour here. 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
9: 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All right, Mrs. Sportsopedia, participation trophies. That's what they might as well just call this tournament. The NCAA men's and women's basketball tournaments. Now they're adding how many more teams?
10: 8 to get to
9: 76.
10: There were 68, now they're at 78.
9: This is ridiculous. You know, it's almost like, you know how back in the day when Ms. Roll Tide was in school and they would have the A and B teams, but parents would complain because their kids didn't make it. So they had to go back and add a C team. This is what I feel like with the NCAA. This is ridiculous.
10: Yeah, it's totally crazy because now, even before this whole thing is started, now you're gonna ask, what about Team 77 and Team 78? Because you know, 10 or 15 years ago, before they expanded it to 68, it used to always be about, what about Team 66 or 67? So they added it to 68. And now they're gone to 78. So the difference in the formats are kind of, you know, we said they're going from 68 to 76. Now the first four games are gone. Now they're going to have 12 opening round games.
9: Wow. So this means now 44 at-large bids.
10: Yeah, something like that.
9: That is absolutely crazy. I don't agree with that. I mean, if you don't get in with the 68, you don't get in. Everybody can't play.
10: Yeah, that's true. Everybody definitely can't play. And one of the crazy things about it is, and one of the things I looked at is like the little guy kind of getting thrown to the wolves, because if you look at the new format of the bracket, how you used to have the first four in Dayton. Now they're going to have 12 teams fighting for.
9: So,
10: yeah, the first round you're going to have
9: 12 teams play on Tuesday and Wednesday between Selection Sunday and when the round of 64 begins on Thursday. So, I mean, you still have the 64. Why are we expanding and adding all these teams? I mean,
10: So by Thursday, you'll be down to 64. Tuesday and Wednesday, you'll have 9 games being played instead of the 4 that was the first 4, whatever you called it. So then you'll have 2. So you'll have 12 additional games on Tuesday and Wednesday. So just about all the 16 seeds. So basically, you'll have the SWAT and the MEAC plan to eliminate all the teams that normally end up at 16. They'll all have to play each other to see who gets to play the number one team in the country. Then you'll have four of the 15 seeds playing each other to see who gets to like the number two seed, and then you'll have 6 games were 11 versus 11, and 2 games, 12. Well, you have 4 games, 12 versus 12, to see who gets the number 5 seed. So you know
9: I just totally disagree with that. I totally disagree. To me, you leave it like it is. It wasn't broke. And those teams that are mad because they're outside looking in and they have to go to the NIT, don't go to the NIT. If you that mad because you didn't get in the NCAA, everybody doesn't deserve to be in. If you don't play well enough and you don't get selected, you don't get in. I mean, it is that simple. Again, these participation trophies that we're giving out because Lil John's mom got a little money and the dad called and complained to the NCAA and get them back in? No. Because that's all this is.
10: I totally agree with you. And I think it's unfair to those teams that are the, I mean, how you gonna look at it now, the last four in, first four in, and all this stuff. So basically, all of the 16 seed teams are gonna see eight teams at 16 seed, which is probably gonna be from the low end conferences. Those guys are gonna have to come in and play on Tuesday or Wednesday. Eliminate, you know, each other. Then you'll go get, like, one of the number one seeds. Almost climbing an uphill battle. And almost the same thing for four of the 15 seeds. And then, you know, with the 12s, you have eight 12 seeds playing each other to get four of the 12 seeds. And then you'll have two of the 11 seeds. Well, you have four of the 11 seeded teams playing to get the number six seed in their brackets. I just think it's totally...
9: I think it's unfair. Like you just said, you know, the Swack and the Miak have to play each other so they can get in. Okay, we were already playing games for the most part. You know, sometimes they'll make the Swack play and the Miak can automatically be in, but they're going to play the number one seed. This isn't for the lower level, I don't think. This is more so for those, you know, like the Auburns that didn't get in, or the, you know, that they on the outside looking in, or they have to go to the NIT. They don't want that anymore. They want to make sure they get in now. And that's not fair.
10: So you jump from eight opening games with the first four to 24 teams in the opening games.
9: Right.
10: And then Thursday, you'll be down to 64.
9: Yeah, I totally disagree with that.
10: Yeah, so it's...
9: That's not right. Because to me, you're telling these teams, okay, you couldn't get in, we are expanding, so now everybody can get in. But everybody don't... If they don't deserve, they don't play well enough, they don't get in.
10: And you'll have, because, you know, you mentioned Auburn. Like, last year, everybody cried to high heaven.
9: Right. And I said them because I know they went to the NIT. Didn't they win the NIT?
10: They did win the NIT, but then you always... So now...

0: have all these power four conference teams in the tournament, and then, you know, you have a conference kind of like the the Big East. They'll have quite a few teams, and you know, you always hear people crying about this team playing well enough to be in the tournament, but there basically wasn't enough slots. So you went and created these slots, and then, just to be honest with it, this is just another revenue stream to create more money.
1: Exactly.
0: To pay these players more money, which goes back to what we talked about, is how they're paying these players these absurd amounts of money. And some of these players are making more money than they will ever make if they got to the NBA.
1: Right. Yeah, I totally disagree with this. It just seems like now you're passing out participation trophies. You're allowing everybody to get in, and for what? If they weren't good enough to get in before, now you're just providing a way for them to get in, and that's not right. What about those that did play hard, those that did work hard during the season, and they didn't make it in? To me, you're going to always look at the first 68 and say these additionals are just the ones that couldn't get in.
0: Right. So, yeah, it's basically almost like participation. Hey, play harder next year and get in. Instead, you went and created 8 more slots for 16 more teams to be in the tournament.
1: Yep, I don't like that at all. Because, you know, you look at it, and I hate to say it like this, these players are already soft anyway. You should be putting skirts on them anyway. They don't play hard. If they have a hangnail and you go all the way up to the NBA, they got to sit out for 6 weeks to fix their hangnail. We're just making it easy for everyone. What happened to playing hard and working your way in? That concept is just going out the window now?
0: Yeah, definitely. I mean, that's what you have now. You're just creating spots to put additional teams in to generate additional money. And, you know, it's just really hurting a smaller guy. It won't be long before even, we know they're already headed that way in football. It won't be that long in basketball. You'll have where they're going to split out the big schools from the small schools. So you'll have a big school, whatever you call it, want to call it, championship, and all little guys.
1: I got it. They're going to be like Louisiana, select and non-select.
0: Yeah, pretty much.
1: this is just, when I saw that, I'm like, that is ridiculous. It is not that serious to make sure little Johnny gets to play in the tournament, that y'all go and expand this out. At any rate, we're almost at a commercial break. I don't want to get started on something else, but I just totally disagree with this. You know, just like, aren't they expanding even college football?
0: Yeah, I think college football is going to either 16 or 24 because, you know, one or two teams didn't get in, didn't play well enough. And now you got to just keep adding these type of participation trophies to let more teams in. And at the end of the day, it's all about generating more revenue.
1: Exactly. That's exactly what it is. All right, we're at a commercial break, and when we come back, we'll get into a little WNBA. I am Natalie Hicks.
0: And I am Mr. Sportsopedia.
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10: Honestly, the score should have been 54 to nothing with Milton starting. 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Whatever I pick, it'll stick. 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Whom I am?
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20: Well, back here on Sports From Her Perspective, here on the Big Game Christian Sports Network, I am Natalie Hicks.
21: And I am Mr. Sports Opinion. For the last 14 years, you've been supporting the BGC Sports Network, and for the last 8 years, the BGC Sports Network, too. So from all of us to all of you, we want to say thank you, and we look forward to the future and beyond.
20: All right, Mr. Sportsopedia. Speaking of expanding, Trinidad Chambliss, he's making millions and the NCAA wants to stop him. 5 years ago, his car would have warranted an NCAA investigation, and his agent, just the fact of having one, would have immediately ended Chambliss's college career. Now, the most shocking thing is that his vehicle is so modest, and that rather than enter the NFL draft, he is headed to his sixth year of college. I mean, really, are we going to have to start doing retirements? And you know who I'm going to talk about.
21: Who?
20: Smoke.
21: Oh, Jesus. Smoke didn't get paid, though. He was playing for the
20: You know what? You are right. I'm gonna start leaving Smoke alone. Smoke played because he loved the game. He was not getting paid. But now, these kids are getting paid, and they want to stay longer in college. Now, you would think stay longer in college equates to getting a college degree. Oh, no. Staying longer in college for them now is getting more money.
21: Right, because you mentioned Trinidad Chambliss. His first, he probably, if he went to the draft, got drafted, his rookie contract would nowhere be close to what he's making at Ole Miss. And just not to pick on Trinidad, there's just numerous stories floating around, just kind of like with Ty Simpson, was offered $6 million to stay, to go from Alabama to Miami to, you know, help Miami get closer to the national championship game when they played in the championship game this year. So at some point, you're going to have to slow down the transfer portal as well as the amount of money some of these guys are being paid. It's, you know, really, and then the other part about it is really not the schools paying these guys. It's kind of going back to, like, the days of SMU when they got the death penalty. They were playing players. And these guys are just making absurd amounts of money just to stay in college. And then, they, you know, you play 4 years at one school. Then another school feels like I'm one running back, one receiver, or one quarterback away. So one of the boosters is going to say, hey, to win that championship, I'll give you $7 million to forego going to the draft and come play 1 year at this school. So we'll have a shot at a national championship. And there's a huge difference in the age between an 18, 19-year-old playing against a 24, 25-year-old.
20: Exactly. Exactly. I totally agree. Again, this is – this we're just in this age now of you're not playing for the love of the game. You're not – you know, it's all about participation and making money. You know, at least you get to participate in the NCAA tournament. And now you get to stay in longer and make more money. That's the era that we're in now. We're not in that era anymore about, you know, you play the game because you love the game. That has long gone out the window now. And I think that's what's wrong with sports now.
21: Right. Totally agree.
20: All right, Mrs. Sportspedia. You spoke of the portal. You said initially there were over 10,000 players that entered the portal. We still have over 6,000 still in the portal?
21: Yes, ma'am.
20: Wow. So everybody can just up and leave and move and go where they want to go. You know, it used to be if they wanted to transfer and go somewhere else, they had to get the coaches to sign off on it, correct?
21: Yes.
20: So that has just totally gone out the window. Now they can just leave because they want to leave.
21: Pretty much. Then you just look at it, and I, you know, basically it's killed high school recruiting. You know, most of the 4 to 5 stars are still getting their opportunities to go play major college football, but then you get right to the lower end of the 4 and the 3 stars. These guys are just really struggling to find spots. And even some of these guys that are still in that 6,800, with it being after spring football, going into the summer, some of these guys will just sign, say, with Louisiana Tech. Still, they play that 1 year and try to shine. But at the whole time, they know they're not going to stay at that school.
20: Yeah.
21: For another 2-3 years, they're already looking. As soon as they get to Russell, they're already like looking for their next opportunity to hit the transfer portal in December to go somewhere else.
20: That's true. That is so very true. That's why I say it has taken away from, I don't know, the NCAA college sports experience is. It is not like it used to be. You know, watching the NCAA used to be exciting, regardless if it was football, basketball. You know, they were all playing to get to the next level. They don't have to worry about playing to get to the next level. They making more money now than they could if they even make it to the NBA or NFL. So it just... This sport has just, it's totally different now. And I don't know, it's not fun to watch the NFL. And now, to me, the NCAA is getting that same way.
21: True, so true.
20: It just, to me, it just kind of, it takes away totally from the game, you know, because now it's, you're talking about now, not, you know, it used to be this student athlete was there, they're majoring in this, and, oh, I don't know how they're maintaining, you know, this major and playing athletics. So now it's, we're talking about how much money this player is making in college and what they're doing to make that money.
21: Yeah, one of the interesting things was I was talking to a friend of mine who has a friend that's a college coach, and he was saying, like, when they go to the portal to try to get a kid out, the first thing he asks is how much money. You know, say I'm worth $500,000. If this school doesn't have $500,000, the guy just doesn't show up for the recruiter and tell him, don't worry about it, we're moving on to the next person. So you can't even really go in the portal and recruit these guys unless you already have X number of dollars to pay this player.
20: Well, and I guess even for the little guys, you know, the Gremlins, the Southerns, I guess even put in the ULMs, you know, they've got to recruit from the portal more so than they're going. Like you said, it's taken away from high school recruiting because they're not going out and looking for those high school kids anymore. Not like they used to. They're going to the portal. And every year, I think I heard Lane Kiffin say, every year, you've got to build your team out of the portal.
21: Yeah, and I mean, in some cases it works. You know, just use like Indiana, for example. Kirk Cinetti went from James Madison to Indiana. He took a ton of players from James Madison with him to IU. He built a culture. Now he's got to try to keep that culture going, but all those players that were there with him now is gone. So it's kind of just like with Mendoza's little brother, Alberto. They had to make a decision. You know, IU was all over the Mendoza family, but while they were wooing that family for this championship run, Eddie in Indiana was out wooing Josh Hoover from TCU. And then Alberto went to Georgia Tech. So then I saw something a couple of weeks ago where Cignetti was like, that was the one player he wanted to keep. Well, if you wanted to keep him, you never should have went out and got into the portal looking for a quarterback. But aim is now, I got to make sure I have the right pieces in place to continue to win. And so this whole year, he's got to build a culture out of the portal and hope all these guys miss by August when football season rolls around.
20: Speaking of Indiana, who's in the Big Ten, distributed $1.37 billion, not million, billion dollars in revenue for the 2024-2025 fiscal year. That's a lot of money.
21: Yes, it is.
20: And that's what the players are seeing. You know, if these schools are making billions of dollars, they want their cut. I don't blame them. But again, these are supposed to be amateurs. They're there for the love of the game to make it to the next level. So that's something that we should just even throw out the window. We don't play for the love of the game anymore.
21: No, definitely not playing for the love of the game.
20: So we're just playing for money.
21: Yeah, pretty much. These guys are already professional athletes. They were already kind of treated that way. But then the flip side of that is how many of these schools, like the University of Arkansas has a tons of money, but they had to go cut their men's and women's tennis teams because tennis teams don't really generate a whole lot of revenue. Mm-hmm. So to have more revenue to buy the bells and whistles, they had to cut their tennis program. So that's athletes, you know, that were there, probably student athletes playing for the love of the game. So they just said, hey, well, this is something that we can get rid of because we got to pay this star shooting guard or this star quarterback to stay here at the University of Arkansas or come to the University of Arkansas.
20: Wow. That's crazy to me. So, it is crazy that that the Big Ten is getting $1.37 billion, and that's what players are looking at. You know, when did a player in the past look at how much the conference is getting and start saying, "I want a portion of that"?
21: And it's almost like J-Mo Williams that played at both Ohio State and Alabama. He, in the last week or so, he sued the NCAA for his name, image, and likeness.
20: Oh, my God.
21: He got used when he was at those two schools. But he's in the NFL playing for the Detroit Lions, making millions.
20: So he just want more money.
21: Yeah, pretty much.
20: Yeah, so again, you're not playing for the love of the game. You're playing for money. And I mean, let me say this. It's not, I mean, make your money, but when you're in college, that's not what you're there for. I still say you can cut that student athlete because they're not there to be students anymore.
21: Yes, very much true.
20: And that's the sad part. You know, that's where education just goes out of the window. Because for NIL, you know, they're more about or more concerned with their branding opportunities, you know, advertising, influential, you know, stuff that they're doing on social media. That's more relevant and more important than going to class or, you know, getting paid. I mean, they're more concerned with getting paid than getting an education.
21: So true.
20: I could go on and on about that, but at any rate, we're going to move on. The NFL draft.
21: Oh, go ahead.
20: I was just saying the NFL draft. You know, to even watch the draft now is just, it's not exciting like it used to be, you know, to see these kids that were hungry to make it to the NFL. That has just, to me, it's just changed the way we look at the draft now. It's those that have played 6, 7, 8, 9 years in the NCAA and moved around from this school to that school, now they're finally ready to go to the NFL.
21: Right, and part of that, you do a little bit of the draft. I did watch, you'd hear, especially in the first round, guy comes up and gets drafted. He's been to like 3, 4 schools in a 5-year window. It's like, you just shop your talents around and you didn't stay anywhere. And then the one thing that always, well, I won't even jump into that because we just talked about the transfer portal. But yeah, the draft was a couple weeks ago, and a lot of teams, you know, did well. And then you look at it, like the number one pick was Fernando Mendoza from Indiana. And the draft was just kind of up and down. So how did your Cowboys do? Everybody was all excited about the pick of Caleb Downs.
20: Really? You said my Cowboys?
21: The Cowboys.
20: Not my Cowboys.
21: Oh, wow. You didn't quit the Cowboys.
20: I have quit the Cowboys. I'm not even looking for a new team. I get more joy out of playing fantasy football and just picking players to play on my team. I'm not a Cowboys fan anymore. I've totally let them go. Because, you know, they feel like they have picked Caleb Downs, and now they feel like, okay, we're going to the Super Bowl. They say that every year. And what happens? They don't even get a winning season. So, no. Sometimes you just, you know, you have to let things go. So, I've let the Cowboys go.
21: Oh, wow. We have a seat on...
20: Not you and T. Walker. Oh, my gosh.
21: On the Niner bus, but we got to find out how faithful you are first before we let you on that bus.
20: Okay. I've already bought T-shirts cheering for the 49ers, so... That should give me a foot already in the door?
21: We'll have to see.
20: Okay. I'll let y'all have y'all panel discussion and let me know if I can get in.
21: We'll have to see about you, man.
20: All right, Mrs. Buzzapedia, we're almost at a commercial break. We get started and this time flies by each segment. When we come back, and we still hadn't talked about the WNBA since they have started their new season, but we will definitely get started talking about them. But while we're working towards the commercial break, were there any surprises for you all, for the 49ers?
21: Our draft sucked.
20: Oh, wow. Y'all didn't like your picks?
21: Yeah, there were a lot of reaches.
20: A lot of reaches. I like how you say that. So we will definitely see what happens with the upcoming season. Looking forward to training camp and the season starting. All right, Mrs. Sportsopedia, I am Natalie Hicks.
21: And I am Mr. Sports Opinion.
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12: Hold up, hold up. 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Full house. Mr. Cowboy in the building.
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29: 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And he says something on First Take, and I don't watch First Take because of him. I watched First Take because of Shea Cornette and the guests that they have.
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20: 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WNBA. It got kicked off on Friday night, May 8th. So we have started the season. I know you've been complaining all NCAA women's basketball season long because we've been seeing the different salary increases for a lot of the players that were already in. So you still complaining?
21: Oh, not necessarily complaining. It's just a where all this money's going to come from to play these players, and just a concern that if you go and start playing these players all this money, how will some of these franchises maintain some of this revenue? And I think we were watching the game on Friday, and all the advertisements, even the officials have advertisements out their uniforms, you know, front, back, you know. It's just like kind of curious how this is going to kind of play out, how this is going to happen.
20: Yeah. Speaking of Friday night, you, like I said, that was opening night for the WNBA. You had a new team, Toronto, taking on Washington, and Washington beat Toronto 68-65. You had Connecticut taking on the New York Liberty. New York won that game 106-75. And you had Golden State taking on Seattle. Golden State won that game 91-80. On Saturday, you have some big games coming up. We have our own Dallas Wings, who will be in Indiana taking on the Fever. That game will be broadcast on ABC at 12 o'clock. You have Phoenix taking on the Las Vegas Aces. That game will also be broadcast on ABC at 2:30. You have the Atlanta Dream taking on the Minnesota Lynx. And you have the Chicago Sky taking on the Portland Fire. That's all on Saturday. So you have some pretty good games coming up because they play Sunday, Tuesday, Wednesday, Thursday. So I'm excited to see these games. I'm excited to see the WNBA back in action. This is the 30th year. And I'm glad to see finally they're starting to make money to whereas they don't have to get through with their season, pack up, and fly overseas to help further compensate themselves.
21: Yeah, one of the big thing that you kind of really, I know Miss Rota used to always complain about this, now with the two expanding teams on Portland and Toronto that created, you know, 30 more spots for players to have the opportunity to continue their careers. Like you said, now they won't have to go overseas and all that. They have an opportunity to stay stateside and play the game they love. So we'll see how all that plays out. It should make for a very interesting season because, you know, it'll help a lot of those players be able to, you know, stay stateside, and then also give some of the rookies that used to, a lot of times the rookies would get drafted only to get cut within a week, couple weeks, but a lot of rookies made it because I know the Washington Mystics kept the most rookies. They had like six on their team.
20: Oh, cool. Cool. Well, yeah, I'm looking forward to the season. I want to check out more games. I used to always say I want to watch more games or see more games. So I'm kind of interested. And plus now you're a lot of your players from the NCAA are there. But the WNBA is drafting a lot of players from
21: Overseas.
20: Thank you. I could not get that word out. From overseas. So it makes it interesting to watch, you know, but I think the NBA is getting like that now as well. Also, they're drafting a lot of players from overseas. So that makes it interesting to see, like you said, how many of these players actually make the teams. And, you know, you hate to see anybody get cut, but
21: nature of the business.
20: It is. Not in the NCAA, but I'm not going back down that rabbit hole.
21: Okay.
20: Everybody gets to play in the NCAA. All right, Mrs. Sportsopedia. We talked about the WNBA. I know you also, you know, you cut on how many rookies the Washington kept. And see that you also pointed out the Dawn's daycare and how many players she still has in the league.
21: This year she has 12 key players that are on 7 rosters, and several of the rosters have 2 or 3 South Carolina players. I saw a lot of their stuff they was posting on their South Carolina Women's Gamecocks social media. And she was kind of flexing that because, you know, it's always been a knock against her that she couldn't get players to the next level. But, you know, it's a huge – but still, UConn is kind of leading the way with, like, 17 players. And South Carolina is second with 12. So those are some of the top programs in the country that are translating to the WNBA.
20: You also have to point out, too, UCLA won this year, and most of that team – made their rosters because I think there were 6 out there.
21: First round, but the one young lady, Maria Suarez, that was traded for Flage, she got cut. So.
20: Oh, no. Okay. Wow. Yeah, like you said, that's the nature of the business, you know, so good luck to all of those young ladies and good luck to them on this upcoming season. All right, you want to look at the recruiting rankings for the final top 25 recruiting classes for 2026?
21: Yeah, we can jump in and take a look at that. And this is women's college basketball. The number one ranked team was USC, and they signed Sanaya Hall and Sarah Oakey, and they signed that 5-star player out of Australia. And then the number recruiting class was South Carolina, and they just kind of cleaned up. They had Olivia Edwards, Jersey Robinson, Kayla Wynn, and Kelsey Andrews. And they also signed another player out of France, Justine Lubens, to go along with the young lady that's part of that class that played this year. Then the number 3 team was the Texas Lady Longhorns, which had to basically replenish their roster after Roy Holmans left for the WNBA, and they had like a lot of their star players that jumped into the transfer portal.
20: Yeah, I was surprised by that, but Madison Booker's still there, though, right?
1: Yeah, that was, I think that was some of the biggest reasons why they really struggled, because a lot of the players felt like Vic Schaefer was showing a lot of favoritism toward her, Madison Booker, and Rory Harmon last year. Mm.
20: Wow. We'll definitely have to see how that shakes out. I see Kara Lawson's doing pretty good at Duke.
1: She has the number 4 ranked class this year.
20: And Notre Dame's number 5. Kentucky's number 6. Now, that's the coach that used to be at Virginia Tech, correct?
1: Yeah.
20: Okay.
1: Yes.
20: Maryland Terrapins at number 7. Indiana Hoosiers at number 8. The UConn Huskies at number 9. And rounding up the top 10, North Carolina Tar Heels. Funny, I don't see LSU.
1: Oh, Sandy, he's going to point that out.
20: That's for all my Louisiana listeners that love LSU. I don't see them in the top 10. Are they even in the top 25?
1: No, ma'am.
20: They're not?
1: Oh, that is recruiting-wise.
20: Oh, well, I see that even the Texas A&M Aggies are in the top 25.
1: Yeah.
20: Wow. Hmm. All right, Mrs. Sportspedia. Real quick, because, you know, we never get to make it to Lincoln Parish. We're in the NBA playoff time. Did you watch during the regular season?
1: No.
20: Oh, can I ask why?
1: I just don't, they don't play hard on the regular season. They play a little harder. I've been peeping at a couple games in the last couple of days, and they seem to be playing a little harder. And I know Thursday night, I think we watched some, was that Thursday night or Wednesday night? We watched a little bit of Victor Wanyama.
20: I still don't understand. You that big and you on the 3-point line. Really? Make that make sense.
1: Victor the man.
20: I mean, he is. I mean, he can shoot from anywhere, but I'm going to need you down low because, I mean, that dude don't even have to jump. Just extend his arms out, and he's blocking shots. He's doing everything, but this dude is perfecting a 3-point shot outside. You know, he's not even going down low. What happened to that?
1: Nah, they don't really play. It's more of an international game now where everybody's kind of clearing the lane. You got your slashers like Ant-Man and a couple other guys there that are just getting to the basket. So, trying to get to the right. Nobody's really posting up making plays. So, it's a different
20: game. It's a very different game. It's not like it used to be. I guess I'm finna show your age and how you used to watch the Lakers and the Celtics.
1: Oh, boy.
20: No, that's not your age, not mine.
1: That's when the NBA used to be fantastic.
20: It was showtime.
1: That was the Lakers.
20: Yes, that was the Lakers. That was showtime. But, yeah, the NBA used to be fantastic. But that has, I think, didn't they try and bring that back?
1: Yeah, they've picked it up a couple of different times. But, yeah, it really hadn't stuck like it did in the 80s and the 90s.
20: Yeah. That's when basketball was basketball.
1: Yeah, right now we're in the conference semifinals. So one matchup you have out west, you have the Thunder versus the Lakers. OKC's up 2-0 in that game. And it's kind of been the storyline of this series has been LeBron and Bronny playing together in the playoffs. So right now,
20: God, cry me a river.
1: 2-0 in that series. Then the other Western Conference semifinal has the Timberwolves and the Spurs, and the Spurs are up on that one 2-1. And then in the East, you have the Pistons, Detroit Basketball, and the Cleveland Cavaliers, and Detroit's up 2-0 in that series. And then in the other Eastern Conference semifinals, you have the New York Knickerbockers playing against the Philadelphia 76ers, and the Knicks are up on that series 3-0.
20: All right. Who makes it to the finals?
1: I'm going to go Detroit against
20: Cleveland. Oh, okay. I thought you were going to say L.A. I'm like, no.
1: L.A. won't make it out of the Western Conference.
20: Yeah. All right. Well, we definitely have to keep an eye out on that. We are at the end of the show. I'm not going to even disgrace Lincoln Parish and say what's going on at Tech and Grandma. We will definitely hit that up next week. Mrs. Sportsopedia, I got two fingers up.
1: Peace.
20: We are out.
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4: 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The full 2026 NFL regular season schedule has officially dropped, and it promises a groundbreaking year for the league. The 2026 season kicks off on Wednesday, September 9th, with the defending champion Seattle Seahawks hosting the New England Patriots in a highly anticipated Super Bowl rematch to open the year. The rest of Week 1 is packed with blockbuster divisional matchups. The primetime slate features a classic NFC East clash, with the New York Giants hosting the Dallas Cowboys on Sunday Night Football. The 107th NFL regular season will run through January 10th, 2027. The playoffs will eventually culminate at Super Bowl 61, set to be played on February 14th at SoFi Stadium in Inglewood, California. 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
8: Coming to you from the top, Aiko. Coming to you from that 5-8-0.
10: It's 5-8-0 boys. You know, we in the building. You know, I hope everybody having a great, great weekend right here rocking with us. You know, it's your man Full House. I got my main man, Nuff Said Henry, in the building. What's going on, Nuff Said?
22: What's going on, Full House?
10: Oh, man, we waiting on your boy, Mr. Cowboy.
22: He
10: going to do a thing. He's doing something with some food. It's food related.
22: Oh, well, I can understand that.
10: Yeah.
22: I can understand that.
10: So we just going to get off into the, you know, it's the NBA playoffs, and I know you do your baseball things.
22: Boy, but look at here. Well, you know, we had to say goodbye to LeBron.
10: Yeah, man, Prime don't want to get on and talk. He's still loving this, you know.
22: He love it. Prime in love.
10: He definitely has to. Man, Laker fans have to face it.
22: Prime is in love. Prime don't see. He don't see purple and gold. He don't see white and blue and gray. He don't see nothing but red. Love.
10: That's it.
22: Cupid.
10: And that's not a good way for the king to go out. What do you think about that, man? That going
22: hey,
10: out.
22: Man, here? Listen. He, dude, at this particular point in the game, everything is a bonus for you. Everything is a bonus. You didn't have Luka. What was you supposed to do? You did all you could do with what you got. Austin Reeves came back after being hurt. So, I mean, bruh, it's time. Where you going to go now? Where you going to go now?
10: All right, time to retire.
22: That's what it's time to do.
10: Yeah, it's that era over, man. This DG's young guys is in effect.
22: Let them boys play, and then let your son go to the G League where he need to be.
10: I don't think he even G League ready, man. Bronny got in there straight nepotism. I hate to say it, but yeah, his performances. We gonna have to wait and see what the other boy do. See if he gonna be more of a dog. Yeah, right.
22: Yeah, but he can't get on the court in Arizona because them boys ahead of him too good.
10: So, LeBron, I know that would be his ultimate dream, either play against Bryce or somehow play with him, but I can't see him doing more than.
22: Hey, man, my thing is, where he going to go? Because, look, don't nobody really want him. And he going, because guess what? His minimum is going to be really huge. That's going to count against you.
10: That's going to count against you. Of course, he want to go somewhere where big market
22: He can win a championship. He's trying to win a championship, man.
10: He won't do Boston, right? Who's a piece away?
22: I don't know, but my thing is stop trying to win a championship trying to get you another championship. Think you gonna be better than Jordan? You ain't gonna be better than Jordan.
10: Well, if he get one over 40, that's gonna be another record, right?
22: Yeah, but look how many times you gotta shop around.
10: I don't know. Enough said. Some people look at that as greatness. Like everywhere he went, he get a title.
22: Yeah, nah, man.
10: You ain't gonna count that Laker title?
22: Man, that was coke. That was what, the bubble?
10: That was a bubble, but it still was a hard. They say that was the most difficultest championship ever.
22: Well,
10: because everybody was, you know, locked in, healthy. So everybody should have been in tip-top shape.
22: Well, he the one been building teams all over all his whole career.
10: I thought, you know, Ayton didn't show up.
22: Ayton ain't got nothing to show up with.
10: He's supposed to be a defensive presence. He didn't do nothing.
22: That boy ain't got no confidence. They took his confidence down in San Antonio. He first signed on. At Portland, wherever he went. Portland, I think it was. They took his confidence.
10: No. He went to Phoenix, didn't he?
22: Phoenix? No, I think he went to Portland first.
10: Yeah, he went to Portland. Yeah, he been shipped around.
22: Yeah, he ain't been that guy.
10: So, not only did he get swept, but there was a sweeping on the East.
22: Oh, man, Embiid.
10: 76ers.
22: Oof. They got swept, man. Look, under the mat.
10: Under the mat. What's your analysis on that, man? Do they need to break that up? They need to bust that up?
22: Man, Embiid can't stay healthy, man. Do you keep him or do you not keep him? Because you kept him in Boston. He won that series for you, but you ain't have enough for – he wasn't in no shape to run up and down the floor against Carl Anthony Towns or Mitchell Robinson. He couldn't play no defense against them boys.
10: And you know what I was just thinking? Enough said. That East going to be a beast here in the next year or two. 76ers, hey, Toronto's coming. Orlando's coming.
9: Atlanta's coming. I don't know what AD gonna do with the Wizards with Trae Young.
22: Washington became what Brooklyn was. Places you go when your career is over.
9: Place you go when your career over. Because they just, like them boys in Orlando, they might be that round. And of course, Detroit. I can't sleep on Detroit.
22: Man.
9: The Young Gunners.
22: Hey, man, they they done let them boys come back and take the lead in the series, man. Them boys going to Cleveland tomorrow night, try to close it out.
9: Oh, yeah, Cleveland.
22: Yes, sir.
9: Yeah, I know. It's what do you give credit to that, man?
22: I don't know, man. Like I said, the beard is that. I can't stand the beard. I can't stand.
9: Beard don't pay no D, but he won the game.
22: He been giving them offense, but my thing is, like Charles Barkley said last night, and shout out to Charles Barkley for speaking the truth. He said Detroit is too Cade Cunningham dependent. They don't have nobody else that they can go to. They can get their own shot. And that's
9: true. I noticed that.
22: And that's
9: that
22: true.
9: Is true.
22: So you stop Cade, you stop Detroit. And Durant ain't been doing nothing. Durant didn't even play the fourth quarter last night. They set him on the bench.
9: That's who coming up short is doing. You know, I'm thinking he might be the one to be on the American Olympic team in 2028. But seeing how he minimized, I'm scratching my head now. But Kay Cunningham is that dude, man. He could do it, but he needs just a little more help.
22: Yeah, he definitely needs some help.
9: And Bernie, he's out coaching. Bernie's a good coach. But I'm thinking maybe is it the too youthfulness, the inexperience?
22: Well, that too, but you don't have nobody else you can put out there with Cade. You don't have nobody else that can get their own shot.
9: That's what they're lacking. So they need a third wheel.
22: They need a second wheel. And they ain't got a second one.
9: LeBron might try to go to Detroit.
22: Oh, man. Nobody want to see LeBron in Detroit. Don't nobody want to see LeBron in Detroit.
9: I said we got the Spurs and the Wolves, man.
22: Ooh-wee. Do or die tomorrow night. He got it in him. Can he get in the hole? That's what he need to be trying to do. He needs some help too.
9: What's going on with Rudy?
22: Rudy got to stay out of foul trouble, man. But the thing about it is, Webby in the game, it stop all them drives to the basket and layups and everything. As soon as he go out the game, they just drive to the hole.
9: Yeah, see, now, you know, he did a dirty. What's your take on the elbow?
22: Man, he got fouled before he threw the elbow. And the referee didn't call it.
9: So you thinking that's the reason for the elbow?
22: Well, yeah, because he got fouled. But the thing was, he was trying to get the dude up off him, and he's so tall. When he swing, he going to hit you under the neck, but he's 7'3", 7'4". Now, if he was 6'11", that wouldn't have been under the neck. That would have been in the ribs, in the shoulder.
9: Yeah, because Nas Reed, they give or take, what, 6'9"?
22: No, Nas Reed about 6'10", 6'11".
9: They can't do anything with Wimby.
22: Nah, man, listen, man, the boy shooting threes, going behind his back, shaking and baking. Spin dribble to the hole, putting him in the spin cycle, catching the alley oops and all. Man, come on, man. The man, listen. They said the man is right now. Right now he's in the MVP voting right now. So you know, over the next 3-4 years, he could win the MVP hands down.
9: Ain't no question. People here in Oklahoma, I'm telling, hey, this is about to be a battle with him and Shai. Him and the Thunder the next about 4 or 5 years.
22: Yeah, it's going to be a battle. It's going to be a battle, man. you know, Shay Shay and Wemby. Ooh wee.
9: Yeah, I mean, and then Wemby got hit. He got some good role
22: player. I'm gonna tell you who the player on the Spurs. The Spurs got two players on their team that you don't think about.
9: De'Aaron Fox.
22: Nope. Stephon Castle.

0: series.
1: Thing is, can they beat the Thunder in a four games in a seven game series? That's what they can't do. They can beat them. They can beat them one night when they playing them. But can you put together four wins out of seven?
2: The only way I know is that Chet will get in foul trouble, Hardenstein, because.
1: Well, that's why they're holding. That's why they're holding. That's why they're holding Jalen out. Jalen is gonna have to be healthy if he's got to go up against San Antonio.
2: Oh yeah, most definitely.
1: He got to be healthy.
2: He got to be healthy. Even though the kid AJ
1: Mitchell.
2: Come, yeah. Oh man, that was a good strategic move to get him at that crucial part of the season.
1: Mm-hmm.
2: It's almost like he can replace Jalen, but he can't because, you know, Jalen is aggressive.
1: No, he can't replace Jalen. Jalen just do a whole lot more that Mitchell can't do.
2: Yeah. Jalen is. He can be an unstoppable force. He get hot, get the going. You're like, woo, that boy can play. And his brother can ball, too.
1: Yes, sir.
2: So the Thunder, I'm looking for them and the Spurs. Now I really don't want to count Ant-Man out, but I know that he needs that help. He's almost in a situation like Detroit. You got to have somebody that, you know, to help you get a breather.
1: Yeah, man. And I like him coming off the bench more so than starting, but they start so slow, they get behind so quick, he got to be in the game.
2: He got to be in the game. And I know is a knee issue with him?
1: Yeah, it's a knee issue. My thing is, Conley playing extra minutes, he's doing well, but, I mean, Conley 20, I think he 18, 19 years in.
2: Right, Conley about 39.
1: 36, 37, something. Because, he came out right out of 1 year at Ohio State. And he's been in the league ever since.
2: Ever since. And, you know, Ant-Man and the T-Wolves was really campaigning for him because, you know.
1: Well, veteran leadership. They need veteran leadership on the bench and in the locker room.
2: And in the locker room. And Conley was that guy now.
1: Yes, sir.
2: I don't expect him. They get booked out. Next year, I don't expect him to be there either.
1: He might retire. I don't know. He's had a great career. I mean, spent most of his years in Memphis, and you know, went up to Utah and played a little bit, I think. But
2: had an excellent career.
1: Yep.
2: And so, you know, like you say, the true leadership, and you know, time for the first segment, man. We've been chopping it up. So, hey, all our listeners, we want you to stay locked and loaded for the next segment because you're on the station that keeps it lit, the BGC Sport Network.
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4: With the Hawks and the Knicks. Now, I mean, I got to tell you, I'm a little bit concerned for the Knicks. The Hawks have had a really good season. I mean, you look at this kid, Jalen Johnson, he's unbelievable. I really like the addition of Jonathan Kuminga. I think he can play. I just think he was in Steve Kerr's doghouse. I mean, the athleticism. I mean, the guy can just play, and I think you're going to see that on display. I really like C.J. McCollum. Like, that's the one guy that we don't talk enough about because he's an older guy.
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20: Hold up. Hey, what it do is segment two. Got the 580 boys in the building. Well, we got one of my brothers from the 850.
21: That's it.
20: Shoot. Enough said, Henry. Man, enough said, I know through to this love. That last break, he was looking at the NFL schedule they dropped today. Man, what's your overall opinion on it, man? What are you thinking about them?
21: I think the season gonna get started off with a bang. I mean, we got a rematch of the Super Bowl with New England going to Seattle, and then that starts on Wednesday night, September 9th, and then of course your guys step up and take the field on September 10th. Y'all visit LA down in Melbourne, but that game is gonna be played down in Melbourne, Australia.
20: Ooh wee!
21: Yeah,
20: that's a divisional game.
21: Yep.
22: Down under.
21: Yes, sir. So when you start looking at some of the matchups the first week of the season, you got Tampa Bay visiting Cincinnati, New Orleans at Detroit, the Jets at Tennessee.
20: Okay.
21: Baltimore at Indianapolis, Atlanta at Pittsburgh, Chicago versus Carolina, Cleveland at Jacksonville.
20: Uh-oh.
21: Buffalo at Houston.
22: Miami at the Raiders, Green Bay at Minnesota. That's in a rival right there. You got Washington at Philadelphia. You got Arizona at the Chargers. And, of course, you know Dallas at the Giants, first week of the season. And then that Monday night, you got Denver at Kansas City. Of course, we know Bo Nix is coming off a broken bone in his foot. Of course, we don't know if Patrick Mahomes will be ready, but, you know, he tore his ACL. So he's going to be trying to get back on the field. So it's going to be that first week of the season, man. It's going to be on and popping.
2: I'd like to feel the matchups, man. We let's talk about your guys, man. The Jacksonville Jaguars and Cleveland, man.
22: Yeah, Shadur versus the golden sunshine California guy,
2: Trevor Lawrence. Man, you know, there's been a few changes. What do you think about your team, man? Just what they did in the offseason.
22: Man, we made some moves, but you know. I still don't like letting ETN get up out of there, you know?
2: Yeah, that was a critical blow.
22: That was a shocker right there. I mean, him going, I think he went down to New Orleans, I think it was.
2: Went to New Orleans.
22: Yeah, getting him down there, man, I think, you know, that's going to help their team. But, you know, I hate to see him go. I hate to see him go because he was always a threat running the ball as well as catching the pass out the backfield.
2: Yeah, most definitely.
22: I'm anxious to see what happens against Buffalo and Houston. C.J. Stroud against Josh Allen, like, it, you know, and we saw that matchup in the playoffs.
2: Wait, so that is not Baltimore?
22: No, Buffalo playing Houston. Baltimore's playing Indianapolis the first week of the season.
2: Oh, okay. You know, they need help.
22: Who is that?
2: The Houston Texans, because, man, C.J., he had a not-so-good performance.
22: Well, he didn't have no receivers. All his receivers were hurt. Tank Dell was hurt. He was out. Then, you know, his starting receiver, I can't remember his name right now, but he got hurt during the game. So he was hurt. You know, he didn't really have his receiving core.
2: Okay. They picked up the DJ, didn't they? Didn't they get Moore?
22: Yeah, I think they did get DJ Moore after he left Chicago.
2: Now, that's another one I noticed that they're playing Carolina. Two young quarterbacks, I think the number. They were both number one picks, right?
22: Yeah.
2: In their respective years coming out.
22: Right.
2: Caleb Williams, I see Chicago on the upside, man. I'm in the NFC side of things. I think they go, you know, teams gonna have to worry about him in the future.
22: Yeah. Man. I think Chicago's gonna be tough. Of course, with their coach being their second year, I think it's gonna be definitely better for Caleb Williams to go and have him having that head coach position solidified for a second year. I think that we're gonna see what Miami does now that Tua is not there, and you got Malik Willis as the quarterback.
2: You know, Malik just. Hopefully, the upside will be good for Miami. Daniels still drawing up the offense, right?
22: Yeah. I want to see what happens when Philly plays Washington, when Jaden McDaniels comes back and goes against Jalen Hurts first week of the season.
2: Washington had some pretty good picks.
22: Yeah, they did.
2: Now, offensive-wise, I don't know if they might be missing some, but if Jaden's in the game, yeah, they always – he's capable of doing a repeat of maybe what he did his rookie season. That was going to the NFC Championship.
22: Right.
2: The Eagles again.
22: Yeah.
2: Division. Okay, so I see how the schedule is. They put the division NFC East against each other, Dallas and then the Giants. I've been waiting for Cowboy because I'm telling him he's going to have to, first week, might have to worry about Harbaugh's Giants.
22: Man, listen. Yeah, that's going to be, and that game is in New York.
2: May have to, if Scatterbull is back healthy, Malik Nabers could be back healthy.
22: We're going to see what Downs do for that secondary back there with the Cowboys.
2: Oh, you know, he's going to make some mistakes, but now the boy is tough, though. I'm going to give him an A on his overall status, but the Giants got Arvell now. He just might cause problems for Dak.
22: Well, yeah. You know, and then you're looking at when you start looking at everything, you're looking at what's going to happen week one when Joe Burrows gets back at, you know, Tampa Bay got to go to Cincinnati. You got Joe Burrows, you got Chase. Boy, look at here. You talking about a running game with it ain't Joe. I'm talking about a passing game now with Burrows and Chase.
1: Yeah, I'm gonna get
22: to see. Boy, look at here. You talking about ugly?
2: It's gonna be ugly.
22: Oh yeah, yeah, yeah. It's gonna be. It's definitely gonna be. It's gonna be a good game. We're gonna see what Baker Mayfield is made of. Of course, he's going. They got to go to the jungle, Cincinnati, to put that to play that game. So we're gonna see if Baker gonna be ready.
2: Yeah. The Baker's gonna have to get ready because
22: he don't have Mike Evans no more.
2: He'll be right on time when he coming with he'll be a second year player now. Emeka.
22: Yeah, I know who you're talking about.
2: So you know that right there could be an emerging star.
22: Oh yeah, yeah. They need a tall receiver. I think they picked up somebody that can actually help them out on the receiving end. But they definitely miss Mike Evans.
2: They gonna miss Mike Evans because the San Francisco 49ers is Kyle Shanahan is trying to cook. You know they, Juwan Jennings was gladly let go to the Vikings. You know, they got another good piece. So right. I don't know. If Kyler Murray or McCarthy, whoever, that's going to be a great piece for them on possession when they double up JJ. So they got two JJs now. He's, I think, on the 1 year 13. Who the Vikings playing? Are they Green Bay?
22: First week of the season?
2: First week. Is that who you call that?
22: Let me see. The first week one, Thursday, Wednesday. Yeah, the Vikings. They have, they got Green Bay. Green Bay visits Minnesota.
2: See, that's
22: Jordan Love. They're going Jordan, to Minnesota. Jordan Love.
2: What do you think about him, man? Is this season, is he on the hot seat, him and LaFleur? What do you think?
22: I think they are. They can only go as far as he can take them, but he's so... You know, he's so lackadaisical sometimes. It's almost like he's so nonchalant.
2: Exactly. And that's just not a good thing when you got a division as tough as that they're in that NFC North.
22: Right.
2: It's a dangerous division. And, I mean, it was actually pretty much competitive last season.
22: Oh yeah, look, they should have had three teams in there. If Michael Parsons doesn't get hurt, Green Bay goes a lot farther than they did with him being off the field. It hurt their defense.
2: True indeed, man. And on the other side, you got Pittsburgh Steelers. Did you call them out? Because I'm trying to figure out who
22: they play in Atlanta the first week of the season. I don't know if Rodgers signed on yet or not, but they still got Mason Rudolph.
2: Oh, they're gonna have to resort to getting Aaron Rodgers, I'm pretty sure.
22: Well, he hadn't said he gonna play yet, so they're still waiting in limbo fooling with him.
2: Well, the coach is a hometown guy, right?
22: Oh yeah. You know that's. Come on, man. You know that's Dallas' old coach.
2: I mean, the play seems like it's set up for him, but I can't see Aaron Rodgers doing nothing, man. I'm liking the Jets over them.
22: I can't see Aaron Rodgers wanting to play for him no more. Mike McCarthy, him and Mike McCarthy didn't have a good relationship when McCarthy left, or you know, they got rid of him. They didn't have a good relationship then, so I don't know how much has changed since then.
2: Yeah, I'm pretty sure a lot has changed because they, you know, it's maybe he knows his career is on the downslide. I don't know what Aaron's reason for playing would want to be. He should hang him up.
22: Man, he don't know. Listen, he don't have nothing. He don't have a plan. to either slide to the booth, or he don't have no type of plan to slide to the booth. So he better be out. He's not going to make any commercials. So, I mean, you got all the money you want. Now, what do you want to do? You don't want a championship. You don't want a Super Bowl. What do you want to do?
2: Okay. Yeah. I mean, he's solidified. There's no need to go out like that, because he his propensity could get hurt. That's what I'm looking at. Oh, man, you're going to get knocked off playing these youngsters. Yeah. And week out, man, this is...
22: Yes.
2: He'll get his head toe off, so...
1: Thank you.
2: So, yeah, we definitely we'll be in for... It's been a pretty rocking season. Now there's going to be 8 games overseas. I know the 49ers got to face the Rams in Australia. That's just blowing my mind, man, how global it's going.
22: Yeah, man. You know, it's going global. They're selling the league right from under the normal broadcasting. The normal companies. You know, CBS, NBC, Fox. They're selling the games right from underneath them, man. Because when you start looking at Prime, YouTube, Peacock, and all of this stuff, man. You know, they're making money. The owners are making money to be able to pay these players these enormous amounts of money on these contracts.
2: Yes, most definitely.
22: The TV rights on the TV rights on these games, man, is ridiculous.
2: I can imagine, man. I think one of the moguls just passed away, Ted Turner.
22: Yeah.
2: Earlier this month.
22: Ted had got rid of TNT and CNN and all of that. He got rid of that, but you know, he was one of the first starters of the Turner Network, Turner Sports, all of that stuff, broadcasting, the Atlanta Braves games and all stuff like that. So, you know, it's one of those things where you sit there and you're like, you know, he got it going good. Because, of course, he owned Atlanta Braves at one particular point.
2: See, he was in there. I mean, you could live anywhere. I remember here in Oklahoma, we would watch the Braves game more than the Rangers game.
22: Well, the Rangers weren't winning nothing back then, you know. That's it.
2: No, they weren't. But that's you it. Would see the Braves. I mean, you know, the St. Louis was tough. I'm just thinking of Dale Murphy, Terry Pendleton.
22: Yep.
2: In the 80s.
22: Andrew Jones. Glavin, Madden.
2: Them boys, they bring the championship.
22: Yeah, all them boys.
2: That was a golden era.
22: Yeah, man, them jokers.
2: No doubt about it.
22: Them jokers were won like 17 NL championships in a row.
2: Man, that's historic right there.
22: Yes, sir.
2: You know, it's definitely it's going to where Germany is. There's going to be, I think, a game in Germany and probably South America somewhere.
22: Oh, yeah. You know, the Cowboys go to South America. Jacksonville goes to London and plays. Of course, like you say, Germany, yeah, it's going to probably be over in Germany. So, you know, they got a lot of games going on. I think London cares about 2 or 3 games. So it's all about growing the brand globally, and they've done that. So, you know, now you have rugby players who never played the game of football signing up or getting drafted to play football.
2: Just like the Nigerians. The Nigerian player. But now, they said he never played an ounce of football.
22: No matter. They can teach him.
2: They don't teach him.
22: Yep.
2: He'll fit into the... And you know, I see a lot of... Just like with the NBA, you know, we're talking about a lot of the guys that's not from America. They come and they really... They have a good, clean image of how to be a professional employee.
22: Right.
2: You know, off the field, because it's a lot of things that happen off the field. You just be like, come on, my brother.
22: Well, you know, the thing about it is you got all these young cats getting drafted and then they still committing stupid felonies and getting arrested. Whereas these guys come from overseas, they don't do that stuff.
2: They don't do that stuff.
22: So that's why they're trying to grow the brand globally so they can get some guys who really want to play and they're not and the team is not losing no money. Because these young cats, man, these young black dudes, man, I think somebody just got a felony charge on them not too long ago.
2: Yeah, the brother from the Atlanta Falcons, he had the beautiful sister from LSU that went to the Sparks. He tore up a Lamborghini, man, ran into her car. See, stuff like that. You know what I'm saying?
22: Man, these young boys.
2: Rashee Rice coming in. Hopefully everything will map out, but it's a great opportunity.
22: Yeah. So you know, these young boys gonna realize, man. You just talent can only take you so far. You gotta have some brain.
2: Got to. Mm-hmm. And does that go with the team too? You think maybe they gotta do their part.
22: But you know, they're drafting because they're thinking the potential. If he can get me to the Super Bowl and I can win a Super Bowl, I'll put up with the nonsense. But sooner or later, you're going to have to say, no, I can't deal with it. I can't put my team at risk like that.
2: No way, no how. Hey, no, serious. Appreciate that, my brother. Hey, y'all, we're going to stay locked and loaded for another segment. Stay right here on the station that keeps it lit, the BGC Sport Network.
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7: 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Not blowout, but lose the lead. 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You was in the building to witness Coach John Shire get out-coached once again. You was in the building. What was your reaction? What was your feeling at that point? Like, was it jumping off the bridge? You know, suicide? I mean, talk to me, man. Like, What's good? Hold up, hold up, hold up.
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20: Hold up, hold up, hold up. What it do? It's segment three. You know the 580s, man. We in the building. Full house. Mr. Cowboy, he must be watching the release of the NFL schedule because he ain't came in. He must be still whipping in the kitchen, but that's all right. I'll let him do his thing. Mr. Raider. Yeah, he should have been in on the conversation we had about the rookie quarterback going to be on his skates and, you know, how he going to deal with that in Las Vegas. But the thing that, you know, we definitely have to talk about is, you know, like me and Nuff said Henry was speaking. This just goes out to... sometime in segment three, we have real conversation. It centers around, you know, current affairs or, you know, just sport world in general. Entertaining, because it all falls up under the umbrella. And, but the thing about it is, when a lot of players, you feel like they make it, and they don't get to the maximum level because of, you know, off the field incidents. That's where it becomes a problem. And you know, we trying to figure out who's at fault. Where does it lie? Is it with the team, the organization, or is it on that player? And that's the thing that, you know, people have to want to put in effect, because you just don't ever know. A lot of these guys get them $100 million or just $1 million contracts, and you coming from a place of poverty. Because a lot of everybody that doesn't come, I mean, you can look at now, yeah, sure, a lot of the NFL draft guys, they come from NFL backgrounds. A dad or mom was a professional player. Exception to the rule, there's still a large percentage of guys who come from low-income families and situations, and you know, due to having great talent, junior high, whether AAU or high school, you make it through. You get us a state championship. But there's no financial literacy taught. There's no critical thinking taught. There's no emotional intelligence taught. Not saying in all incidents, but as a collective. Because, you know, you have to look at some of the behavior that goes on and just... you know, in America, period, and you look at, and you're professional, you're getting a $7 million income, you should definitely be in a professional mind state. And, hey, what's up, Mr. Raider?
16: Hey, what's up, man? How'd it go with you and Sid Henry?
20: Oh, man, it was great, man. We covered a lot of things, man, and, you know, we did week one of the schedule, man. I know it dropped. We talked about the Raiders.
16: Yes, sir.
20: See what you guys gonna do.
16: Yeah, it's the Patriots opening up the Seahawks, so that's what's gonna be happening. The Seahawks being the champions. As a matter of fact, it's both teams that was in the Super Bowl. You know, and it's gonna be in Seattle.
20: Well, that's gonna be. Very, very. It should be an exciting game. That kicks it off, what, the Thursday?
16: Yeah, and then on Sunday, the 13th, the Cowboys They're going to travel to New York to take on the Giants.
2: I'm waiting to tell Mr. Cowboy he may be in trouble. Harbaugh may. He's mean business. We'll just say all those young guys are healthy. They drafted well. Got the defense tightened up. The new young G's in the building.
16: Yeah, you're right about that. Monday Night Football, the Chiefs will be at home at Arrowhead Stadium. And I don't know if Mahomes will be back. They're going to take on the Denver Broncos on that one. So that should be a pretty good game. And I think, what is his name? Justin Fields is going to be the quarterback, right?
2: Justin Fields might be running for his life. But then again, Bo Nix had an injury as well. He may have recovered good. You know, these guys get pretty good health care.
16: Well, I'm looking at your team's schedule. And by the way, they're going to open up on Thursday Night Football, and they will play the Rams. And the game's going to be on Netflix. So you notice all these streaming plats got the games, man.
2: They got the game. And the land down under, man, is just, hey, I like to say is, let's go Niners.
16: And by the way, I look at you see my Raiders on the schedule. They'll play them in November. And that game will be in San Francisco.
2: San Francisco. That's a Thursday night game.
16: It looks like November the 6th is going to be on CBS. So November the 8th is the date of that game.
2: Good, good, good. We're going to see what the young man is all about. Your rookie, your Heisman. You know, you guys got two Heisman trophy winners.
16: Fernando Mendoza.
2: Is Mendoza going to... Is he going to shine? This is it. All eyes on him. He had a literally perfect season in college, but this is big boy league now. So hopefully he'll get together. Now, me and Sid Henry, we talked about the basketball.
16: Oh, yeah. Y'all talked about the NBA?
2: Yeah, man. So who do you think
16: will come out on top? I think San Antonio is going to wrap it up against Minnesota. And
2: you got San Antonio?
16: Yeah, I got San Antonio, and I think that they'll go ahead and get on head up to the city to take on the Thunder. Thunder's going to win everything. I'm just going with them all the way. They're too deep, too talented. They got too many. They can bring people off the bench that'll fit right in.
2: Yeah, they do. It's just the way that, you know, they out there. Shay can take a break. J-Dub hadn't played in ages. And it's,
16: man, they got these guys. When you look at their roster for the Thunder, man, I mean, they are deep. You got, you know, it was Dort that was all over LeBron. You do know that, don't you?
2: Yeah, Dort's like 6'4". Mm-hmm. But, you know, he's built like a tank. Just an aggressive player and plays his role well. Mm-hmm. He's gonna be considered a championship type player, like Draymond.
16: Do you think they're gonna go up against the Knicks?
2: Oh yeah, most definitely. The Knicks are young and deep too. That would be a really exciting series. Spike Lee, he may come to Oklahoma. Tracy Moore again.
16: But do you think the Knicks fans gonna take over the Paycom?
2: They'll take over the Paycom.
16: You think so?
2: Then again, some of them may not want to come.
16: Yeah.
2: Just because of the politics.
16: Mm-hmm.
2: So, you know, we're inviting her in the 580 on the 405. It's Southern hospitality.
16: How much time we got left before we hit this break? What time? Are we in the second break segment or the third segment?
2: Oh, yeah, this is segment three. We're about 6 minutes away.
16: Okay, just want to make sure. And when we look at the situation, what do you guys say about the Cleveland Cavaliers and what they've been able to do, man?
2: Well, you know, James Harden, all I can say is him and Spider are putting they're forming a web upon these young Detroit Pistons. You know, I put some faith into the Pistons because Kay Cunningham has just been playing dynamic. And like a true first round pick, but he don't have the help. It seems like he needs another wheel.
16: Yeah, he played his college ball at Oklahoma State in Stillwater. Did pretty good.
2: Yeah, did pretty good. Did real good.
16: Mm-hmm. But I do got to ask you a question. if you was in there with the Lakers and you had a chance to talk to J.J. Redick, and you could go in there and talk to LeBron James, what would you tell him?
2: LeBron, fire J.J. because he shouldn't have pulled Rui that night and put in Max Kleber. I don't know what that was about. Rui was on fire. He could have tied the game up, Sid. J.J. just, I tell him, man, go on out, LeBron. Go on out, King James, right now.
16: You think he going to go to another team?
2: Oh, I think he should retire. It'd be good to go ahead and retire. It's over.
16: He's had an incredible career.
2: He's had an incredible career. I mean, why mess it up knowing that you got Toronto coming? If you go to the East, you got teams like Orlando, Knicks. These guys are getting better.
16: Well, here's what they're probably hoping, but I don't know if they can afford it, and that's the Lakers going ahead and picking up Giannis.
2: Now, yeah, he had to take that cut. He had to go on and take that cut and let Giannis do his thing. Because now that right there could cause some problems. Giannis, Luka.
16: I don't know about Luka, man. Luka, all he do is just shoot the ball, no defense.
2: No defense. He's got to complain a lot. Austin Reeves, he got star power. He got star power. It's just, it's hard. It's hard playing in the NBA. People taking it for granted. These guys have to be in the top shape. And that's just what the OKC Thunder guys do. I think SGA says he sleeps, spend time at home. I mean, these guys, they don't party. They take care of themselves. I mean, they're setting the precedent in OKC. And that's going to have a new gymnasium, right?
16: Yeah, definitely. They're going to do that. So we will definitely see. Hey, before I forget, I want to send a shout-out to your cousin. I had a chance to go visit her at Denton Ryan. I'm talking about, of course, Monisha Allen, man. You see the picture with her and her two rings, man?
2: Oh, yeah. Those big things were blinding and shining, just congratulations to my big cuz, Monisha Allen. I think she'll probably fill up her hand. She got that type of potential, man. She started that program from the bottom, and you look at her now, two-time state champion, going to San Antonio, handling business, man. It's a real good thing.
16: That's hard to do, man, especially in the Lone Star State of Texas, man.
2: Especially in the Lone Star. We talking about what class are they? Are they 5A, 6A?
16: Class 5A. Mm-hmm.
2: Yeah, see, all our listeners in Texas know.
16: Mm-hmm.
2: I mean, they playing some girls.
16: Mm-hmm.
2: Girls are tough throughout the Metroplex and throughout the state in general.
16: Mm-hmm.
2: I mean, if people can look at the Texas Longhorn, the WNBA has jumped off and I'm starting to see a surge in the WNBA. They're balling, just like in college. They're real competitive.
16: Yeah, you're right about that.
2: You might see Mr. Raider at the Dallas games.
16: I'm trying to buy tickets to the Raiders game. That's what I'm looking at, they opened a preseason coming up. And, we got an Ardmore group, Paul Murray in there, James Stubblefield. Those are Raiders, John Fitzgerald.
2: Yeah. Right. Yeah. I know. You go back to the days when the Raiders were, in their glory days.
16: We got the AFC East schedule. We got the Dolphins. We got the Patriots. And we got the Jets in the house that's going to be coming. And then also in the East in that Buffalo area, too, as well, you got Buffalo. So that's what we're looking at. In the NFC side, we'll be taking on the Cardinals. We got to play the Titans, too, as well. And we got to play Shadur and the Cleveland Browns, too, as well.
2: Will Shadur be the starting quarterback?
16: I hope he is.
2: What's up with Deshaun Watson, man?
16: Just getting paid, bro.
2: The back seat. Oh, he's going to have to perform. I mean, this is getting ridiculous.
16: Yeah, you're right.
2: Deshaun should know better, man.
16: Mm.
2: I'm telling you, it's just, but it's going to be an exciting season, man. I know that, man. And
16: can't wait.
2: Playoffs are rolling. WNBA is going. Major League Baseball. It's a lot going on. Boxing will be going on.
16: Mm-hmm. Can't wait to check it out.
2: And on that note, said, man, hey, it's been a great show. I hope all our listeners enjoyed it. You know, we'll be back, same place, same time, man. Right here on the station that keeps it lit, the BGC Sport Network.
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4: With your BGC Sports Network brief, I'm Pepper Mills. The North Texas FWC Organizing Committee announced that the Dallas Cowboys and Daniel L. Hunt have been named as official Dallas World Cup host city supporters, joining a select group of leading organizations welcoming the world's largest sporting event to North Texas. We are honored to welcome the Dallas Cowboys and Daniel L. Hunt as official FIFA World Cup 2026 Dallas host city supporters, said North Texas FWC Organizing Committee President Monica Paul. 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With your BGC Sports Network brief, I'm Pepper Mills.
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0: All right, guys. I'm just going to say it like my old man, Willie Epting Sr., the Reverend Willie Epting Sr., the late great Willie Epting Sr. would say. We are down to the nitty gritty. And of course, we're talking about the NBA playoffs and so much more. Donnie Epting is in the building. What is good, my brother?
1: Hey, hey, what's going on, man? Just, you know, chilling out, maxing, relaxing, getting ready for the summer. Whole lot going on, but there's a little bit of nothing going on at the same time. So I'm guess I'm in that space of trying to find that happy medium. You dig?
0: I dig. And together, okay. We are Doug. So shout out to Dwayne Sutton. Of course, he is the woe, and he is not available this episode due to stupid corporate America, but we'll get into that another time. To the dopest engineer on the planet, Big Day, what's going on? Sports fans all over the galaxy, I know you know what time it is. It's your boy Willie Epting Jr. Of course, there's Donnie. Before we actually get into the show, Donnie, we gotta pay the bills. All right. So the first segment, it is being sponsored by, or brought to you by rather, us. Who's us? We's us. Who's we? We is the Big Game. Christian Sports Network at the BGC Sports Network. We would like to get your feedback on our network. 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Again, that is comments@bgcsports.net. And thank you for making us better and your first choice for Sports Talk That's Lit, the BGC Sports Network. Donnie, let me just first of all say it was good to see you last weekend on Mother's Day as you and Mom and Ryan came down for that particular day, as well as the fact that Cameron was home from Guam. So it was good to see you last weekend, bro.
1: You too, man. And, you know, shout out to the nephew, man, for his service defending our country, especially in the times that we're in. But nothing but blessings and best wishes to him as he embarks on the next phase of his service time with the United States Navy.
0: Yeah, and it was a bittersweet moment, I know, for his mom and kind of for myself as well, having him home for the first time in 3 years, and then getting the opportunity, Donnie, to drive out to California with him so we can bond even further was just that more special. So I'm very proud of one Cameron Rashawn Epting and everything that he's got going. All right, let's get to these NBA playoffs, because there's been a whole lot of moving and a shaking going on. Of course, we know LeBron James and the Lakers are out. OKC has advanced, and the New York Knickerbockers have also advanced in the Eastern Conference. So, Donnie, we know we're embroiled in a couple of series in the East, and really one for that matter in the West, in terms of the stakes. We know that Cleveland went in to Detroit and beat the Pistons in game 5. So, Donnie, let me ask you a question about James Harden's legacy, because we know and we've seen him shrink and disappear in games 6s and 7s. Your thoughts on James Harden, and how much would his legacy take a hit if he were to come up short again?
1: His legacy would definitely take another hit, a major hit. Being at this Cavaliers team, they went all in a year that initially started as, well, Boston won't have Tatum. But, of course, we found out he did have him. Where the only other competition it seemed like for Cleveland would have been the Knicks. The Knicks, we know, have advanced to the Eastern Conference Finals for the second straight season. But Cleveland, at the trade deadline, they went in. They went all in to get Harden from the Clippers. You know, traded a great player in Darius Garland for him. But if Harden comes up short again and shrinks in a moment again, I mean, the noise is only going to get louder. And to me, it's already loud enough. I mean, here Harden is one of the most prolific scorers in NBA history. you know, he's done it all. He's had 30 point games for how many different teams in the playoffs? Is it six, if I'm not mistaken?
0: Something like that.
1: Yeah, he's currently number 9 on the all-time points list. You know, this is a guy who, you know, he draws a foul when he wakes up in the morning. You know, he wakes up in the morning. Referee right there whistling before he even step out of bed.
0: He's stupid, man.
1: I'm just saying, the guy has a knack for scoring. The guy has a knack for coming up big in big time games until we reach an elimination game or a 6 or a 7 or whatever the case may be. And he just hasn't done it. So I don't care if you root for the Cavs or root for Harden or not. The dude has been through a lot, and it will be cool to kind of see him rise above that and at least get to the next phase, because he's been to one conference finals with Houston. He's been to an NBA finals with OKC. They went to another Western Conference finals also when they lost to Dallas, the year that Dallas beat Miami. And then next year is when OKC wound up, you know, going to the NBA finals by beating, which a lot of people didn't see happening, which included myself. Wasn't it? Yeah, they beat the Spurs. Yeah, they beat San Antonio in that Western Conference finals to get to Miami. And of course, Miami with the big three sent home the other big three from OKC. But yeah, the noise is only going to get louder for James Harden if he doesn't get it done this time.
0: Yeah, excuse me. I remember that series between OKC and the Mavs, and it was Dirk and the Miracles. That's what it was. And in terms of James Harden, man, okay. So as a fan of the sport, you guys probably know how I feel about that dude as a player, or his interpersonal skills with me in particular. But be that as it may, I think James Harden is one of the...
1: Have you seen my game?
0: Why are you bringing up old stuff? Oh, I guess I brought it up. But anyway, he made me sick.
1: That would have been a perfect opportunity to slide that sound clip right in there. But anyway,
0: yeah, I should have had that prepared. I actually think I deleted it, but I don't know what I did with it. But anyway, for James Harden, I mean, this is going to be his last best chance, in my opinion. Before that, you know, it was, of course, in Brooklyn where that whole thing just fell apart. And all those things, Donnie, that happened while James Harden was at a particular place, that's going to fall back on his legacy as well.
1: Yeah.
0: Think about when they were in Brooklyn, right? And Kyrie said, we don't even need a coach. Well, kind of proves that you did. But James Harden orchestrated that whole all those pieces coming to Brooklyn. Remember that?
1: Mm-hmm.
0: So I just believe that will rain heavily. We're talking about the legacy of James Harden. Okay. Now we know that the Spurs and Victor Wembanyama. Okay. The dude that this the stuff that this dude on is doing on the court, Donnie, is completely unfair. You should not be 7'6" with a wingspan of about 40 feet and can handle the ball, can take people off the dribble and pull up for three, as well as play defense and get down in the post. Is he the cheat code, Donnie?
1: Victor Wembanyama was built in a lab. He is the ultimate cheat code. He was built in a lab. You ain't human. I mean, all the stuff you just said, I mean, I'm glad you said a reach of 40 feet, because I was thinking Go-Go Gadget 80. But it is crazy. It is crazy how well adapted he is to the style of the NBA. And he is nowhere near. He's nowhere near his prime, which is even scarier.
0: Yeah, it is.
1: Good luck to the NBA.
0: Yeah, it is definitely a whole lot scarier. Think about the dude that had this dude had a triple double with 12 blocks. Who does that?
1: I mean, him and Brittany Griner. I mean, I'm the only two people I can think of.
0: Yeah,
1: that would do something like that.
0: Yeah, I mean, it's safe to say, in my opinion, or at least in my opinion, that should Wimby take on the responsibility, or even if he wants to do it, and I think by his personality and just what I've seen, he wants it. He wants to be the face of the NBA, and he should be. Mm-hmm. And then I think about what Kendrick – I'm going to ask you about this. I think about what Kendrick Perkins said about Wembanyama and Luka and all the great international players that have infiltrated the NBA. And Kendrick Perkins seemed kind of sour about it because he was like, we have lost our league to the foreigners.
1: Well, I mean, but basketball has always been an international game. You think about Oscar Schmidt. You think about Drazen Petrovic. You think about he's not my Vetus. He's not your Vetus. He's our Vetus. Sabonis. I mean, yeah, those guys maybe weren't in the NBA their entire careers. You know, the NBA has made it easier for them now to be, you know, part of the league. But, I mean, basketball has always been an international game. I mean, the stuff that's going on in the country now with the NIL, the transfer portal, and all that hinders some of the athletes, you know, potentially playing in the NBA. You know, it used to be the fad was come out of high school. Mm-hmm. Then the fad was, you know, go to college year, come on out. Now you got, as they said on the movie Higher Learning, super duper seniors, you know, earning doctorate degrees, playing 4 years of basketball. I'm kidding about that doctorate degree part.
0: 7 years.
1: Well, I mean, they took enough school courses, but they have 4 years of eligibility of basketball. Maybe they get five.

0: from neighboring nations. Jamal Murray, same thing. What is it with Canada and Kentucky? You know, they have some sort of pipeline almost.
1: John Calipari.
0: Yeah.
1: Mm-hmm.
0: If you shoot it, he will call.
1: Mm-hmm. Okay, so I think I understand what you're saying about it being an international game and that it always has been. But I just remember a time when it was an international game, but yet the United States would just crush everybody around the world. And those things are not happening with the frequency or with the ease that they did. And I kind of believe that that may be what Kendrick Perkins is alluding to when he says we've lost our game because the gap has shortened so much.
0: I mean, the 1992 Dream Team was a once in a lifetime team. Other than that, I mean, there are teams and there are players on each team and there are drafts and there are different things that are going to keep, you know, try to keep a level of parity in the game. But that's the only thing. Like, yeah, you don't even have the two-time three-peat Chicago Bulls teams anymore because of how the player movement and all that goes in the NBA.
1: Okay.
0: So
1: I get that.
0: Tell Kendrick to carry the Hades on.
1: I just want to get your perspective.
0: The show on BGC, so I can't say what he normally say.
1: Yeah, I mean, I understand the perspective, and I really understand it from both points of view because of what I just said. Now, I understand it from your point of view as well, but the bottom line is that the gap has shrunk, and, you know, purists of college basketball or international basketball, for that matter, are probably like, yo, what is going on with this new age of basketball where the international countries have closed the gap on the Americans? Okay, Donnie, we're going to come back on your other side of the break. I want to get your opinion and your thoughts on the Jason Tatum, Jaylen Brown fiasco going on in Boston. Also want to ask you about LeBron because, of course, our season came to an end at the hands of the Oklahoma City Thunder, another sweep. So we'll talk about LeBron on the other side of the break. For Dwayne Sutton, Big Day, Willie F.T. Jr., there's Donnie. Y'all come back and holler at us.
2: On Wednesday, May 6, multiple tornadoes flipped and flattened homes in central and southern Mississippi. No deaths were reported, but at least 17 people have been reported injured. Some 500 homes across five counties were damaged. The storms triggered widespread power outages, downed trees, and blocked roads. 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
13: I just found this music right here a little earlier. I think it's kind of smooth. As a matter of fact, that's what I named it in the folder. Hip Hop Smooth. Welcome back to the second segment of the Shake Back Sports Show, BGC Sports Network. Big Day, Wolsta, Donnie's right there, and Willie, of course, is on the scene. Just in case you missed it in the first segment, well, we talked about James Harden, his pending legacy. We're going to get back to, well, and we got to LeBron a little bit. No, we didn't get to LeBron, but we're going to get to LeBron, and we're going to get to Jason and Jalen here in the second segment. Second segment actually is being brought to you by Lake Crest Casino and Hotel. 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Okay, so Donnie, so as we know, LeBron James and the Lakers are out of the playoffs. They were swept by the Oklahoma City Thunder And we know that LeBron is about 7,906 years old. He's played 203 years in the league. And the speculation is out there, Donnie. What is LeBron going to do?
14: All right, so are you asking me what LeBron's going to do? Mm-hmm. Or are you asking me what should LeBron do?
13: I'm asking you what is LeBron going to do?
14: I think LeBron will play again next year or next season.
13: Mm-hmm.
14: As my man Franklin Aloysius Mumford, also known as Fam, would say on My Wife and Kids, I think LeBron James will be playing for a new team next year.
13: Okay.
14: Who that new team is, I don't know. But there's something in me telling me that his time with the Lakers is up.
13: Yeah, 100% agree. And it should be. Because as long as LeBron is there with the Lakers, and I think I even talked about this on the last episode a little bit, when the team and the franchise definitely needs to build around Luka. Austin Reeves or River. No. Yeah. Austin, I almost did it again. Austin Reeves. I mean,
14: you did do that before.
13: I've done it plenty of times. That dude to me is a baller. I understand that he has defensive skills, efficiencies, but for the Lakers and LeBron, the reason why I say, Donnie, that this should be it, because the Lakers are not going to get better until he's gone. There will not become a championship contender again until he's gone. Your thoughts on that?
14: Wow. I am going to slightly disagree with you there.
13: Okay.
14: I want to say two things. One, DeAndre Ayton sucks. Two, DeAndre Ayton is trash. And that's where the lack of the championship chase is for the Lakers. Yeah, big man. You don't have a big man. You got Jokic, you got Holmgren, and Hartenstein in OKC. Jokic, Denver, the H Nation in OKC. You got Wembanyama in San Antonio. You got Rudy Gobert in Minnesota. Is the big man coming back?
13: That's a very good question, and one that I would like the answer for it to be yes.
14: I'm actually going to have out here on my Twitter, at @hey_D_Ray. I want to hear from y'all. Biggest or worst number one pick in the NBA draft in the last 30 years. And I got a couple of other big men and a guard that we're going to have on this poll.
13: Okay.
14: Michael Olowokandi, Anthony Bennett, Markelle Fultz, or DeAndre Ayton. And so that poll has gone live. Ayton, he has not played basketball since he left the University of Arizona. Hmm. That's why the Lakers aren't championship contenders.
13: Okay. Well, I do agree with that. But that ain't the Lakers need so much, man. So much.
14: Are they the Cincinnati Bengals, where the Bengals have, they got Jamar and they got T and they got Burrow throwing the ball when healthy, but they play defense over there. That's defense with no D.
13: Right.
14: You know, are you saying the Lakers are kind of like that, where they have some things, but they still need just a little bit more?
13: Yeah, absolutely. Because from a defensive standpoint, besides Marcus Smart, and mm-hmm. if DeAndre Ayton would get his butt in gear, you would have a premier perimeter defender and a basket protector. But the bottom line is that the age of the roster is up there because of LeBron. And the fact that LeBron obviously is not the player that he was, there's other things that the Lakers need in terms of outside shooting. So I just, okay, let me just move on. So what should LeBron do?
14: LeBron should retire.
13: He should.
14: What more do you have left to do?
13: Well, I think we know that he was chasing Jordan. Or really,
14: for what?
13: He was chasing chasing Kobe for championships.
14: Not gonna happen.
13: No, we know that. So we know that it's not gonna happen.
14: But if the bubble wasn't the bubble, he wouldn't have the one that he got with the Lakers.
13: That is debatable. And it is a very good debate, and one in which you have a very good point. Because...
14: Sorry. sorry, you get ready to make a point, and I just kind of railroaded that.
13: No, but the thing is that I agree with you, and the fact is that the Lakers aren't anywhere or any more close or any closer to championship gold than in the last, I don't know how many years. All right, Donnie, we're halfway through the second segment, and we got to talk about Jaylen Brown and Jason Tatum and the things that have been said by both of those individuals in terms of this past season with the Celtics. Now, of course, we know that Jason Tatum said, no, I'm sorry, Jaylen Brown said that this was his most favorite year ever in his career. Mm-hmm. While Jason Tatum was out for the majority of it. And then Jason Tatum said in a podcast that was actually recorded before the playoffs started, he was saying how much he wanted to be an NBA a finals MVP. So, Donnie, are these two dudes being that petty regarding this, or is there a real fire or flame here?
14: Nothing to see here, honestly. I think you got two guys who are alpha males and want to be A number one. And there's nothing wrong with that. But what I'm afraid of, and one of my favorite 30 for 30s that ESPN has done, has been on the Orlando Magic and the breakup of Shaq and Penny. And I'm seeing a lot of similarities. You know, this person saying this in this camp, this person saying this in that camp. And by the time we get to the actual truth, well, we don't actually get to the truth. You know, it's become a game of he said, he said.
13: Mm-hmm.
14: And you got two guys, like I mentioned, that want to be at the top of the hill, but it's only one hill and enough room for 2 feet. I think there's nothing to see here. But if the right flames or the right fanning of the flames gets put on this, it could blow up. Do I think Boston needs to look to trade one of them? No. Boston just needs to just revamp the roster around them, in my opinion.
13: Okay, so I get the fact that they're both two highly competitive individuals on the same squad. I understand that. We also have seen both of these guys come up short in matters that mean the most. I'm going to ask you this. One of them is not going to be there next year because of all of this. At least I don't think so. Would you be more surprised if it was Jaylen or if it was Jason?
14: Ooh. Bold take right there by you. What did Jason Bateman say on Dodgeball? That's a bold strategy, Cotton. Let's see if it pays off. I think I'd be more surprised to see if Tatum is gone.
13: Mm-hmm.
14: They both, of course, have won a championship. Tatum has been, what, a four-time first-team All-NBA? Mm-hmm. He's made All-NBA five times. Mm-hmm. Brown has only made it once. Of course, Brown's got the finals MVP. And All-Star games, they're right about neck and neck. I just think that I don't know. For some reason, this is the opinion here. I think the franchise has more trust in Tatum than Brown. And some of why I say that for Brown is some of the off-the-court things that he, you know, gets involved with, which is nothing wrong with that to me. Nothing wrong with it to me at all. But sometimes, you know, teams just, you know, instead of maybe throwing support, they'll just rather say nothing. And I'm not agreeing with that one at all. Not agreeing with, you know, with basically what I just said as far as how teams sometimes react. But, you know, Brown is one of those guys. He ain't going to shut up and dribble. And he shouldn't. Whereas Tatum is going to, he's going to say what he's got to say, but he's going to dribble. And, you know, keep things going.
13: It's funny that you say that about Jaylen Brown, because that is seemingly the growing opinion about that young man in the NBA. And I also want to point out the fact that Jaylen Brown, you don't see him on any major national endorsement deals. Tatum's there. Steph's there. LeBron's there. Giannis is there. SGA is there. Luka's been there. But why not Jaylen Brown? And is it because he's not the go along with the flow type of guy?
14: Mm-hmm.
13: And if that's the case, then kudos to him for standing up for what he believes in.
14: Right.
13: I would be just as shocked as you would be if Jason Tatum were to be let go because of everything that we discussed just now.
14: I want to say something real quick.
13: Go ahead.
14: I saw an article here on MSN. Dynamic duos of the 2020s. These tandems, these duos, Steph and Clay in their playoff history, 108 playoff wins, 24 series wins. Tatum and Brown, 77 playoff wins. They're next with 16 series wins. Of course, Steph and Clay got the four titles, and Tatum and Brown's got the one. One of Steph and Clay's came at the expense of Tatum and Brown.
13: When that's the finals that they both disappeared in at certain points or another.
14: Right. But it is interesting looking at some of the stats of some of these other duos. They got Jokic and Murray. They've got Giannis and Chris Middleton, LeBron and AD. That one don't count to me. And then SGA and Jalen Williams. And then also they compared all-time teammates. Mm-hmm. And Tatum and Brown fits in here with some pretty nice company. I'm talking about Jordan and Pippen, Magic and Kareem, Bird and McHale, Duncan and Parker, Steph and Clay, Shaq and Kobe, and then Thomas and Dumars.
13: Isaiah Zeke Thomas, my favorite player of all time. Okay, we're going to get to the NFL at some point, but I do want to ask you about the Knicks. And everybody has, I shouldn't say everybody, but a lot of people have disparaged the Knicks because of the Mikal Bridges trade and them giving up all those number ones to get that guy.
14: The five number ones?
13: Five number ones. And then I got another something I want to tell you too that I just heard on Friday. Who was I just talking about?
14: Mikal Bridges?
13: Yeah, the Knicks. Talk about the Knicks.
14: Yeah.
13: So the Knicks, without having to go through Boston and a formidable Milwaukee team that once was, should they be the favorite coming out of the East no matter who they play?
14: Yeah. Should, because we've seen, you know, some deficiencies in the other teams that are, you know, battling in that other series between Detroit and Cleveland. The Knicks should be the favorite.
13: I think I agree with you, because Detroit, outside of Cade Cunningham, the other guy, their other player that was injured, I can't think of his name right now, but they've been blitzing Cade Cunningham in this series, forcing him to give up the ball. And because they don't have any other like playmakers or shop makers or people who can get their own shot, they don't have enough of those cats. Then the strategy is working by Coach Atkinson for the Cleveland Cavaliers, because making somebody else beat you or making somebody else prove that they're not self-check is prevalent. It's prevalent. Yeah. So, all right. Up next, we're going to get to the NFL. The schedule release is out. Donnie and I are going to talk about some notable games, not just for our teams, but for the league as a whole. And we're going to do a way too early predictions on what our teams could possibly do. We're going to put the schedule up on the board. We're going to mute our mics and turn off our cams. Willie Epting Jr., Shake Back Sports Show, Donnie Epting, Dwayne Sutton, Big Day, Willie Epting Jr. again. Y'all come back and holler at us. Shake back, shake back, shake back, shake. We gon' shake
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18: 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Might be less than $1 billion, but even still, is it going to be as iconic as what that building is right now, right here?
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0: Boy, that's hidden. Welcome back to the Shake Back Sports Show. Third and final segment. Yep. Donnie, what's going on, man?
1: I was about to freestyle.
0: I know, right? I know, right?
1: There once was this girl from Nantucket. Anyway.
0: what's good with you, brother?
1: Man, you know what? I don't even want to talk. I just want to dive right into this NFL schedule release, man. I got problems and concerns that don't concern the rest of y'all.
0: All right, we're going to go there right now. But before we do, second segment, we did talk about NBA playoffs and legacies of LeBron James and the New York Knicks, and are they the favorite? But Donnie, before we actually move any further, this third and final segment, it is being brought to you by us again. And we are, of course, the Big Game Christian Sports Network. For the last 14 years, you've been supporting the BGC Sports Network. And for the last 8, the BGC Sports Network too. So from all of us to all of you, we want to say thank you. And we look forward to the future and beyond. Real quick question, Donnie. As we are live on Facebook, LinkedIn, YouTube, Instagram TV, and of course not Twitter, because Twitter's tripping. But your tagline says, "Is it September yet?" Is that for the Braves or is that for the 49ers?
1: Yes. and college football too.
0: Okay, well, I'm glad that we got that cleared up. Okay, so let's go ahead and move on to the NFL because, of course, the schedule release came out the other day. And Donnie says he has some problems, concerns, and whatnot. So we're going to put the schedule up on the screen if we can find it. What happened to the schedule? The schedule disappeared. All right, hold on a second while I get with the producer and retrieve that. But Donnie, let's talk about your concerns first and foremost. What's so funny?
1: All right, the producer. I know that guy too. Here's my problem. I love football. I love football just as much as every other red-blooded football fan in these here United States and abroad. My problem is, I do believe there's a such thing as oversaturation. And I'm going to be probably not the most popular person by saying this, but doggone it, I don't want to see the NFL every day. Mm. Why are we having games on Wednesday?
0: Yeah. Yeah.
1: And you think about these players and you think about these teams and how they have to go through with conditioning. Come on. Wednesdays.
0: Yeah, that's going to be a whole new normal because we know the NFL has been pushing for more games, up to 18 games per season for a while. And this is just another thing. Now, with it being the fact that it's on a Wednesday, they're not going to be going up against anybody. And let's just go there real quick, because the first game of the year is the ritual, right? It's the former Super Bowl participants, New England, of course, and Seattle. Now, I know you love the Seattle Seahawks, Donnie, but
1: yeah, with all my hate, I mean heart.
0: Look, and then on top of that, something that really stuck out to me as well when you were talking about your problem with the NFL, and it kind of goes along with the question that I had: did they get it right? And obviously, from your answer, one could assume that it would mean no, that they didn't get it right. But I think they did get it right because on Thursday nights, in which we would have the most pitiful football played, they got a lot of great games slated for Thursday night, at least on paper.
1: Yeah. Yeah. Agreed.
0: Mm-hmm. All right. let's go to our teams. Let's go to, you want to do the Raiders first?
1: Yeah, let's do the Raiders first.
0: Okay. So the Raiders home to Miami to open the season, then at the Chargers, then at the Saints, Kansas City, New England, Buffalo, the Rams, the 49ers, are going to be a civil war November the 9th, Donnie. Let's talk about that game in San Francisco or Santa Clara between my Raiders and your 49ers.
1: We'll win. Next question.
0: It's like that, huh?
1: Yeah.
0: Okay, so again.
1: No, but I do want to say this, though.
0: Mm-hmm.
1: So that's at New York and then at San Francisco?
0: Yep.
1: The NFL is dirty. They're dirty. That's crazy.
0: Yeah, and the game against the Jets is at noon. Wow. All right, so Dice, looking at this schedule.
1: I'm sorry, I meant Jets.
0: Yeah. So looking at the schedule, we have the AFC East as well as the NFC South.
1: And then you're... No, you should have... You should have the NFC West.
0: What did I say? The South?
1: Yeah.
0: It is the West.
1: Yeah, you have your 17th game against an opponent of the South, if I'm not mistaken.
0: Yeah, then it's the Saints.
1: Yeah. Man,
0: we play the Saints in week 3. Seattle's going to be a battle. San Francisco's going to be a battle.
1: And it's back-to-back. The NFL is dirty.
0: Well, and then they have the Raiders at home versus the Chargers. And then the next week at home versus the Broncos.
1: That's tough, man. That is, all jokes aside, that's tough.
0: Why are they giving us the playoff team schedule? I don't get it.
1: Well, you got to think about it. You got to think about the West. So the West, you had two teams out of the West that made the playoffs, right?
0: Mm-hmm.
1: And then the Chiefs were third at what, 8-9?
0: No, the Chiefs went, I think, 7-10 or 7-11. But
1: about 17 games, so.
0: Yeah.
1: And I'm going to get to a third place schedule in a minute. Mm-hmm. but just looking at the stretches of some of these games. At LA and then at New Orleans. Then you go home to face KC. Then you go to New England. And then you got Buffalo. That right. Matter of fact, find me a win in those first 6 games. And it might be week 1. Might be week 1.
0: I say Miami and the Saints. So that's 2.
1: My boy J.A. Haynes the third ain't gonna like that.
0: Well, it doesn't matter what he likes. No, I'm just joking. All right, let's switch this over to your team, the San Francisco 49ers. I haven't really looked at their schedule other than the fact that I know we're playing that you guys are playing us. All right, so the open the season, they get right down to business with the Rams. That's on Thursday night. Miami, Arizona, Denver, Seattle, at Washington, at Atlanta versus the Raiders, at Dallas versus the Vikings. In Dallas?
1: Mm-hmm.
0: Okay, so let's talk about it then. Because I don't mind. I never mind trolling Cowboys Nation. Okay.
1: So I want to back up. I want to back up the game. We're at Seattle and then home versus Washington.
0: Yes.
1: And then at Atlanta.
0: Uh-huh. Home to Denver, at Seattle. Ugh. Home to Washington, at Atlanta. And
1: that's a tough 4-game stretch right there.
0: And the game against the Commanders is on Monday night.
1: Mm-hmm. Well, let me first off, let's not gloss over the fact that we're playing the Los Angeles Rams to open the season, a division opponent. It's a home game. There's no place like home unless you're playing down under.
0: it's
1: Australia.
0: It's the Melbourne 49ers.
1: Against a division opponent in Australia. Look, I have nothing but love for Australia. Good day, mate. Crocodile Dundee was that dude. Why are we playing a division opponent in Australia? Play Miami, the league, NFL. Please schedule Miami in Australia. Or let's play in Australia later in the season. Not only do we play in Australia, Willie, we play in Mexico on Sunday Night Football. I saw the Kyle Shanahan said, well, maybe the league ought to let us play L.A. in Mexico and give them, you know, make them play another international game, too.
0: Mm-hmm.
1: Didn't happen. We're going to get a familiar foe in Kyler Midget Man Murray in Minnesota in Mexico. That four-game stretch we talked about, don't like it. Don't like it at all. I don't like the stretch later on in the season, where we got Seattle at home. We go to New York. We come home to play the Rams, I guess, because they're listening. This one is a versus and not an at. And then we go to L.A. So we got the Rams and Chargers in back-to-back weeks. Mm-hmm. Oh, and then after that, we got Kansas City. And after that, we got Philadelphia. December and January are going to be horrible. Those four games are going to be terrible.
0: Yeah, that is a murderer's row of playoff teams, and of course, last year's Super Bowl champion. And
1: one thing, bro, we supposed to have a third place schedule. Ain't nothing third place about this.
0: Not even a little bit.
1: Not even a little bit. Out of the East, you know, we're playing Washington in Dallas. Those things are good. Well, you know, we're playing the entire East. Let me make sure I say that. But we're playing the entire East, but we got Dallas. We got to go to Dallas. We got Washington. JD5 will be back. We're playing the AFC West. By the way, 49ers at Chargers December 17th on Prime Video. That's going to be Harbaugh current versus Harbaugh old.
0: Yes.
1: Looking forward to that one.
0: All right, so
1: I'm mad. I'm just mad. I'll hush now.
0: I mean, yeah, looking at really from November on, it's going to be tight. I mean, you say it's going to be an easy win against the Raiders. That remains to be seen.
1: Yeah,
0: and then
1: we'll get to Cow Toes. Yeah, we got them too.
0: Uh huh. So look,
1: I think we'll get Minnesota.
0: Look, Dallas, Minnesota, Seattle, New York, Chargers, Rams, Chiefs, Eagles, Arizona. How many wins do you see there?
1: So after the bye week,
0: mm-hmm.
1: I see the first three. I see the Giants for certain now. So that's four. So in those eight games or nine games, I'm going to be honest, I think we go 5-4.
0: Yeah, and of course, depending on how everything shakes out before y'all's bye week, I mean, the before is, it ain't easy, but it ain't necessarily the toughest either with Miami, Arizona, and D.C. in there. Okay. I think that is going to do it for this episode, Donnie. Any real quick final thoughts before we jump up out of here?
1: Final thoughts, real quick. Lane Kiffin, stay in your lane. You're not lying. You're telling facts. But stay in your lane. You coach the team in Baton Rouge now. Coach that team and don't talk about your former. Don't talk about your ex-boo. Concentrate on your current boo.
0: Enough said. All right. That's going to wrap it up for this edition of the Shake Back Sports Show on the BGC Sports Network. There's Donnie. There's Woe, but he's not there. Big day, of course. Sports fans all over the planet. Up next, the big homie, Box the Road with Donald Ware. Man, y'all make sure y'all check him out. Y'all make sure y'all take care of each other. Y'all love each other. Y'all hug each other. I promise it's going to be all right. And we'll holler at y'all again real soon. Peace. We gon' shake back. We gon' shake back. We gon' shake
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4: With your BGC Sports Network brief, I'm John James. The NCAA has officially finalized a landmark decision to expand both the Division I men's and women's basketball championships from 68 to 76 teams, effective for the 2027 season. The traditional first four is being replaced by a much larger 12-game opening round. This phase will feature 24 teams, the 12 lowest-seeded automatic qualifiers, and the 12 lowest-seeded at-large teams competing for 12 spots in the main bracket. The expansion is expected to generate over $131 million in new revenue for member schools over the next 6 years. For fans, this means a much busier bridge week between Selection Sunday and the traditional round of 64, with triple headers scheduled to kick off the madness even earlier. With your BGC Sports Network brief, I'm John James.
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6: 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I am your host, Donald Ware. I tell you, the Pistons had a prime opportunity in Game 5. Let a prime opportunity slip away. Had the lead late in the game. Cavaliers come back and just take advantage of the Pistons in overtime. Prime opportunity for the Pistons. And look, in regulation, on three of the last four possessions, Cade Cunningham did not shoot the ball. Now, I give, you know, in that game, I give the Cavaliers a lot of credit. Did a number on Cunningham, but he's got to shoot the ball. Like, some of those shots were not great shots. And then on that last play with the game tied, Thompson was clearly fouled. Like, that should have been a foul call because on Allen, right? Because Thompson had the, you know, got the rebounds. Good, great defense, as a matter of fact. He gets the rebound and was looking to, you know how sometimes guys kind of flop. Matter of fact, Cade Cunningham did that in overtime. He kind of flopped on one, expecting a call. Ball got stolen from him, and Cleveland comes down in overtime and takes like a 7-point lead at that time. So he was trying to get a call that didn't come. Thompson legitimately got fouled. He got tripped up. He was trying to throw the ball ahead, and there may have even been enough time for Detroit to have gotten off a shot. That was a missed call. That is not the reason why the Pistons lost that game, but I mean, it could have been an opportunity for the Pistons. You make the foul call there. He's got two free.